0: I'm sorry.
1: Yeah, so am I. But I'm not sorry to get this mask off.
0: Oh, yes, me too. It always makes me feel as if I have no mouth at all.
2: Well, it seems that Joe Gannett was seeing ghosts, all right. But in this case, they weren't the ghosts of the past. They were the ghosts of the future. Men without mouths, clustered around an operating table, not trying to destroy his life, but attempting to save it. I'll be back shortly.
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2: Of course, we're really not worried about men and women without mouths at the Radio Mystery Theater, as long as they have ears. And since you seem to have a pair of ears in good working order, we hope you'll turn them to our wavelength again. It's our purpose in life to show you that sometimes it's fun to be afraid. Our cast included Joe Silver, Patricia Elliott, Ira Lewis, and Dan Ocko. The entire production was under the direction of Hyman Brown. And now, a preview of our next tale.
5: Wonderful. That's just like a magician I saw once.
6: It's not magic, Effie. It's a natural power. I read somewhere that most of us use only a small portion of our brain potential. Less than 5%.
5: You mean that anyone can do what you just did?
6: Sure, most people can. I'm sure of it.
5: Wait, Joe, will you teach me? Will you show me how you did that?
6: If you want to, I can show you that and much more.
5: Like what?
6: Well, like hear what I have in my mind without my saying a word.
5: Hey, that'd be neat. We could talk and nobody would hear us.
6: I could show you how to move objects from across the room.
5: We could clean up from here.
6: I could even teach you how to fly.
5: Yeah, like Peter Pan. Hey, look, I'm flying.
6: Hey, you mustn't joke about it, Effie.
5: Oh, I'm sorry, Joseph. Listen, I wasn't making fun of you. I was just happy.
6: Never make fun of me, Effie.
5: You're frightening me.
6: It's all over now. Let's finish the dishes.
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5: CBS News. The call for expelling Jimmy Carter from the American Legion is out of order, according to the organization's national commander. But he says that doesn't change the Legion's belief that the president erred in pardoning Vietnam War draft evaders. I'm Mike Stanley reporting on the CBS Radio Network. The call for lifting the president's American Legion membership card came from the State American Legion Convention in Hudson, Wisconsin. Delegates voted unanimously for a resolution calling on Mr. Carter's post number 2 in America's Georgia to oust him and further urged that he never be allowed membership in the Legion again. National Commander William Rogers says he was astounded by the action and told CBS News it was out of order. He explained, expulsion action must be initiated by a member's own post, then is reviewed by state and national executive committees. But his repudiation of the Wisconsin Legion action, said Rogers, doesn't mean he's changing his assessment that the pardon is socially divisive.
6: The American Legion's position is, of course, unchanged. We believe that each case should be tried on an individual basis, whether it be evader or deserter. Mr. Carter said that he agreed that the deserter should be tried on a case-by-case basis. And we think his priorities are misplaced. We think that the priority should go to those millions who did serve their country.
5: One of the draft evaders, a Toronto high school teacher who hasn't returned to this country since 1969, Sunday saw what it was like to cross the border and walk once again on U.S. soil. Tony Rodriguez visited in Buffalo and, though enjoying being able to do so legally, expressed concern for those still unable to return.
7: I really hope that someday we'll be able to see that we had to do that against the war because it was a very bad war. And I certainly hope, too, that I'm only half of the issue. There's still all those deserters. People, I know that's a more serious thing. But I certainly hope that someday they'll be able to come back also with the same sense of relief.
5: Rodriguez went back to Toronto, saying it was nice to visit with his friends, but that he wanted to think about the whole experience. A White House spokesman says Agriculture Secretary Bob Berglund will go to Florida to survey freeze damage to citrus and vegetable crops and discuss the situation with state officials there. Governor Ruben Askew already has declared Florida's agricultural counties disaster areas, and an application for a federal declaration of disaster is expected when further detailing of the extent of damage has been compiled. Milder temperatures Sunday reduced pressure on gas and heating oil supplies in most sections of the country. Lingering sub-zero weather in parts of Ohio, however, impelled Governor James Rhodes Sunday night to declare a statewide natural gas emergency. The order broadens a statewide energy alert he declared in an executive order last week. Ohio's legislature will convene in special session Tuesday to see what it can do about the worst energy crisis in the state's history. Senator Henry Jackson, the Washington Democrat, says he believes Congress now is ready to come to grips with setting up an energy department that is able to operate effectively.
8: Our problem in the past have been vetoes, and I think we're over that one now. And I see our moving quite rapidly now to reorganize and set up a Department of Energy for the first time in which we can get everything under one roof and then hopefully an all-out effort on conservation. We waste energy right and left. I mean, the worst participant in all of it is the automobile. Detroit has to be told that thou shalt not turn out any more of these gas guzzlers.
5: Some 8,600 striking auto workers at General Motors' Saginaw Steering Gear Division ratified a new local contract and began returning to work Sunday night. GM officials had feared a lengthy strike in the seven-plant complex. Since it's the only facility making steering gears for GM cars, a protracted shutdown there would affect all of the company's other plants. One other GM plant, the

0: One at Doraville, Texas, which turns out 1,000 cars a day, is shut down because of the gas shortage. Both GM and Chrysler are threatened with more strikes this week over local contract issues. In all, more than 100 United Auto Workers unions, units have yet to agree on local issues in contract negotiations that began last summer. Now this.
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3: 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Saves time, helps speed my refund.
2: Why don't I just have this tax label sewn right inside your jacket?
3: You can't do that. I need my label to file my return. Now that you mention it, though, an embroidered replica would sure be nice.
2: The tailor won't believe this one.
0: A number of large companies reportedly have passed the word to the Carter administration that they have billions of dollars ready for capital spending if Mr. Carter's economic policies prove favorable to business. Newsweek magazine says the firms, including such biggies as DuPont and AT&T, are looking for more generous tax incentives to spur investment, congenial appointments to key regulatory posts, and even eased environmental and job safety rules. The large corporations, according to Newsweek, are holding off on spending the money allocated. Mike Stanley, CBS News.
4: The future of Dallas depends on you. New goals for Dallas are being formulated now. A series of neighborhood meetings to get your opinions on the new goals are being held. Attend one of these meetings and participate in the future of Dallas. How do you feel about questions facing us, like the possibility of establishing a mechanism for qualified and representative people from the private sector to review the Dallas City budget, then report back to the citizens? Or the revitalization of the Central Business District and inner city neighborhoods to stimulate the economy? How do you feel about the establishment of a regional transportation authority to finance and operate major inner city systems? These are just three of the proposed goals for Dallas. There are many others, and perhaps you have some to suggest. You can really make a difference in the future of Dallas by attending one of the neighborhood meetings on the new goals for Dallas. All comments received will be used to revise the goals to reflect the views of the people who take part. Let your voice be heard. Call 741-1738 to sign up for a meeting in your area.
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0: Come in. Welcome. I'm E.G. Marshall. We live in a permissive era. No holds barred. All the taboos are swept away. Anything goes, and the sky is the limit. Do you sometimes yearn a little for an older day with a rigid code of living and an automatic acceptance of certain standards? The flag, the Marines, our country, right or wrong, and mother with a capital M. Let's ponder that as we listen to this story.
1: I don't want it to be this way, Megan.
2: But that's how it must be, if it is to be. And why not, Hank, if you want to take the risk?
1: What risk?
2: Oh, don't worry, my sober-sided Philadelphian. I won't blow any whistles on you. I'll be glad to be your handmaiden. But what will you be to me?
1: Your slave. Your willing slave.
2: Remember that. I may call you to account one day.
0: Our mystery drama, The Living Corpse, was written especially for the Mystery Theater by Ian Martin and stars Herd Hatfield. 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I'll be back shortly with Act One.
3: 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You rub your hand on the seat. Six people could be really comfortable in here. You swing into your driveway. Your wife, the kids, the dog, everyone with a parakeet descends in the car and gets in. Off you go to nowhere in particular. Life and your new LeSabre are great. Maybe the dog shouldn't sit on the seats.

0: Now, a tale of what happened when last I walked these streets.
1: Oh, dear.
0: Oh, what's the matter? May I help you, madam? I'm the man from the Better Business Bureau helping consumers with their problems. Maybe you have one.
1: Oh, maybe you can help me. I have so many bills. I don't know how to pay them. I'm afraid to answer the phone. What am I going to do?
0: Now, don't be afraid of the phone. Use it. Call the people who are dunning you. Perhaps you can work out a revised payment plan which will satisfy them and take the pressure off you.
1: Oh, thank you. Now, can you give me some money for a phone call?
0: And that's the way it was.

0: Philadelphia didn't just happen. It was planned. Two main streets, Broad and Market, bisecting each other at the center of town. Four squares in each quadrant, of which the only one we need pause to consider is Rittenhouse Square. To own a house on Rittenhouse Square was to be the creme de la creme of Philadelphia society, and so, by extension, of the world. The Peabody House has been there since the square was built, and the family has never lived anywhere else. Why should they? After all, where else is anywhere?
1: My name is Henry Gerard Flower Peabody. Most everyone says I was born middle-aged. Not to my face, of course. But I don't think I'm necessarily so stodgy. I'm a product of a very special society by birth and breeding, and naturally a certain decorum must be observed. But even though I was born in another century, I think I've kept up pretty well with the one in which I've lived 79 years of my life, in spite of my isolation ever since Mother died and the other. But before they locked me up and threw away the key, all those people would have been surprised to know that I wasn't at all what I seemed.
2: Yeah? What do you want?
1: May I ask to whom I'm speaking?
2: I'm Lieutenant Quinn, Chief of Homicide. Who the deuce are you?
1: A citizen of our fair city in pursuit of his duty. My name is Henry Gerard Flower Peabody V.
2: Good Lord, there are more of you.
1: The name travels in the family.
2: Hey, now, wait a minute. You don't mean the Henry Peabody. I mean the son of... Look, you mean your mother is Mrs. Peabody?
1: I should certainly hope so.
2: That lives on Rittenhouse Square, the philanthropist-like that gave all their millions to the church and charities and all like that?
1: The same.
2: Well, sit right down, Mr. Peabody. Now, what can I do for you?
1: I don't believe I feel exactly like sitting, you see. I want to report a murder.
2: How about that? You seen one committed?
1: That's right.
2: You know the victim?
1: Of course.
2: And the name?
1: Megan.
2: Megan? That's all?
1: I don't know any other name. Just Megan.
2: Well, a man or a woman?
1: Don't be silly. A woman, of course. It means child of light.
2: What does?
1: Megan. It's short for Margaret in Welsh.
2: Oh, is that a fact? Any idea who the perpetrator was?
1: I am the murderer. But that was such a very long time ago. 45 years ago. And I'm starting with the end of my life. Perhaps I should start a little closer to the beginning. I was born in 1897 when William McKinley was in his first term, a Republican, naturally. In 1901, when Mr. McKinley was assassinated and Teddy Roosevelt became president, I was 5 years old. And in 1915, when the Germans sank the Lusitania, I was 19, which made me old enough to be one of the first to sign up when America entered World War I 2 years later. Mother made quite a fuss.
3: I just can't believe it. How dare you, Henry?
1: It was my duty to my country.
3: But without consulting me first?
1: Mother, I am a man now.
3: There's no need for you to go over to those backward countries with their dreadful plumbing while there's a war on.
1: It's too late. I've already signed up and I'm of age.
3: Oh, don't be silly. Jack Pershing is an old acquaintance of your poor dead father's. All it will take is a word from me.
1: No, Mother.
3: What did you say?
1: No, Mama. I can't back out now. It isn't just me. It's my whole class.
3: Class is just the point. There's no need for...
1: I meant my college class. Look, I couldn't back out on Fizzy.
3: Lambert Fizdale has signed up too? I thought he was going to be a doctor.
1: Well, that can wait.
3: And what about your degree?
1: That can wait too. Mama, there's no use arguing with me this time. I've made up my mind.
3: Just as stubborn as Henry IV, your dead father. Oh, it all comes from that man in the White House being a Princeton graduate. Wilson. Naturally, he got us into the war. He's a Democrat. Now it's up to us Republicans to get us out of it.
1: That's not fair.
3: Nevertheless, it is true, and it's the way I feel.
1: As you can see, Mother was quite formidable. But there wasn't any use in arguing with her. Usually it was easier to submit with good grace. But not this time. This time I was going to have my way.
4: Mother always reminded me of the joke. You can always tell a Harvard man, but you can't tell him much.
1: Well, a Philadelphia mainliner dowager is in the same boat. You see, 3 years of college, my army service, and then back to college to graduate, taught me that what was inside me didn't exactly go with my staid, sober outsides. Funny now, Fizz was absolutely different, even though he planned to be a doctor.
2: Well, Henry, I'm certainly glad that's over.
4: What's over, Fizzy, old bean?
2: The war.
4: What war?
2: The one we've just... Henry, are you inebriated?
4: Not on your tintype, dear fearless Fizzy of the fighting fusiliers. Anyway, if I were, I'd be drunk, not inebriated. You mean the war we never got to fight?
2: Well, that was hardly our fault.
4: Of course it wasn't. Do you know, I suppose I should be ashamed, but I'm not glad it's over, not one bit. I never expected to feel so free and emancipated ever.
2: Now, that's a peculiar thing to say.
4: Why? Isn't it time I was? Don't you want to be?
2: Well, I don't consider myself enslaved.
4: All right. You finish your moxie and I'll down my beer and let's go over to Aunt Molly's together.
2: Aunt Molly's? Well, you must be off your rocker. Why, that...
4: A house of ill repute, eh? Now, that all depends on the point of view. I've never heard it anything but highly recommended, and I can vouch for that myself.
2: Obviously, you can't handle your liquor.
4: Oh, stop being such a stuffed shirt, Fizzy. You're going to be a doctor. You mustn't flinch at anything that has to do with the flesh. It's a new world, and a liberated one.
2: There's no need to be coarse. First of all, you are talking to an engaged man. Second, you're a Philadelphian and ought to know better. And last, you know that Aunt Molly's is off limits to enlisted men.
4: Well, you're right about the first and the last, but the second question is gravely open to doubt, or vice versa. You see, I now consider myself an American at large.
2: Henry Peabody, you know what I think?
4: What?
2: I think the sooner you get back to Rittenhouse Square and your dear mother, the better off you'll be.
1: Oh, dear Fizzy, I couldn't have agreed with you less. I'd had my taste of how the other half lived, and it lingered sweet and pungent in the mouth and in all the vitals. I'm afraid those first 2 years after the war, I was both an enigma and a terrifying, inexplicable burden to my mother. But I felt that my cutting of her apron strings was something we both had to face. Until that terrible day when her life began to come to an end. Darling, what is it? What's happened?
3: I don't know. I've been getting rather tired these days for some reason, and... Henry, help me up. Oh, this is most unseemly.
4: Mama, what is it?
3: I don't know. Oh, it's just like Dr. Parker Godwin to go and die on me. At my age, I'm much too old to start with another doctor.
4: Mama, I won't let you not have one. Tell you what, I'll call Fizzy. He can give you a look-see.
3: Lambert Fizdale? Oh, but he's only a boy, like you.
4: You may not have noticed, but boys tend to grow up. Fizzy just passed his exams. He's been at Pennsylvania for his internship. At least he could sort of talk things over with you.
3: Well, perhaps it would be, in a manner of speaking, keeping things in the family. Why don't we ask him to tea? Say tomorrow or the next day.
1: And Fizzy came to tea, very proper, in a pearl gray suit with a lavender tie and linen spats. Mother had what they have a name for nowadays, myasthenia gravis, terminal and progressively more and more limiting, needing almost constant nursing and supportive care, and most important of all, affection, cheer, and love to keep the spirits up and the feeling of despair down. I had found a kind of freedom, only to lose it for the next 10 years or so, and I have never regretted it. Because in a peculiar way, it's how I found the woman in my life. I suppose the only thing that kept me reasonably sane through those years, outside of the bottle, was Aunt Molly and her various demi-mondaines. I was on my way there across Rittenhouse Square that evening when all of a sudden...
5: I'm sorry. I haven't had much practice.
4: You mean in knocking people down? Here, let me help you up.
5: Oh, no. No, thank you. No, Oh, I meant in riding a bicycle.
4: Well, I should think not. Are you hurt?
5: Oh, no. I never get hurt. Oh, but you, sir, are you?
4: I don't think so, Miss...
5: My name is Megan.
4: Miss Megan?
5: No. Megan. Just Megan.
4: I was wounded to the heart, stricken with love at first sight. Oh, Megan. Megan. You're a taste in my mouth like spring strawberries, a smell like early hyacinths, a sound in my ears of my blood coursing through my veins. You are the beginning and the end, a symbol of life and death, yours and mine together. You were the best thing that ever happened to me, and the worst. I cannot think of you as evil, and yet you were born to destroy.
0: Megan, a strange and lovely name to taste on the tongue. Who was she? Where did she come from, suddenly? And how was she to affect the life of a man wrapped in a cocoon from which he ached to escape? I shall return shortly with Act Two.
6: 55? Man, you gotta be kidding. My car won't run right at 55, and I get better mileage when I go faster. Come on, you're gonna have to have a better reason than that.
7: All right, in the first full year, the 55-mile-an-hour speed limit law was on the books. 9,154 fewer people died on the highways than in the last year at higher speeds.
6: 9,154 people didn't die?
7: This station, the U.S. Department of Transportation, and the Advertising Council remind you to drive 55. It's a law we can live with.
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9: Hello, this is Julius Erving. When I'm on the court, I can't allow myself to be distracted by anything, because basketball is a game of total concentration. The work of the March of Dimes also involves total concentration. The March of Dimes is concentrating on how to solve the nation's number one child health problem, birth defects. And that's something that should concern all of us who want a healthy future for our children. As the facts stand now, more than 250,000 babies are born each year in this country with birth defects. But there is hope. The March of Dimes is supporting research programs that may one day find the means to protect the unborn and the newborn from birth defects. Researchers have already found ways to prevent some birth defects. I believe that with our help, yours and mine, the battle can be won. So please help the March of Dimes efforts and ensure a healthy birthday for all babies. Be as generous as you can and give to the March of Dimes. Thank you.

0: It was Prospero the magician in Shakespeare's play The Tempest who said that we are such stuff as dreams are made on. But he also went on to add, and our little lives are ended with a sleep. For nearly 50 years, Henry G.F. Peabody V has lived a strange life that sleep has not rounded or death come to still. Where has he lived it and how? That's his story, not mine. All those years ago, and I have only to shut my eyes, and the memory of Megan is as bright and clear as it was that first moment I met her. Was she tall, short, blonde, or brunette, brown-eyed, or blue-eyed? I can't answer you. Not because I don't remember, but only because I seem to remember she was all, or any of those. She was woman. She was desire. And she was glowing with an inner light that seemed to me to be the answer to all life and love. Megan. It's a lovely name.
1: It's short for Margaret, and it's Welsh. And it means, if it has to mean something, the child of light. What's your name?
0: Peabody.
1: Peabody?
0: Well, Henry Peabody.
1: Henry? You know what that means, don't you?
0: No, I mean, well, what does it mean?
1: The ruler of an enclosure of private property.
0: It does.
1: It does. Does it fit you?
0: I suppose, in a way.
1: That's your picture of yourself?
0: Well, perhaps not what I want to be, what I am.
1: Henry. The name has other derivations. Teutonic. Hagen. You know what Hagen means?
0: No.
1: It means fierce warrior. Do you feel fierce, Henry?
0: I feel a little embarrassed.
1: I guess that isn't very fierce. If you don't feel fierce, what do you feel?
0: Hard to say. For the moment, I'm lost.
1: Then let me help you find yourself. Your real self. Let's go.
0: Where?
1: Anywhere. See what we can find together. Bring the bicycle.
0: Yes, of course. Where are we going?
1: Where the four winds blow us. Where were you going? To Aunt Molly's. The house across Walnut Street?
0: What do you know about that?
1: I know a lot I shouldn't know. And I wish I knew more than I've been allowed to.
0: Who are you? What's your whole name?
1: Megan. That's all. Enough. Take me as I am or not at all. No, I know. Let's go skinny dip in the fountain.
0: What?
1: You heard me. I'm going. Take off your clothes and join me.
0: I can't, Megan. I can't.
1: You can do anything you want if you're only fierce enough, Henry.
0: But it's insane. What would my mother or anyone say? A Peabody bathing nude in the fountain in Rittenhouse Square?
1: Try and shed your Philadelphia crust. Shuck it like a snakeskin and be who you are. Who you want to be. Want to be.
2: Hello. Yes, this is Dr. Fisdale.
3: Who? Henry Peabody, Indecent Exposure. Well, of course, I'll be right down and arrange to bail him out.
2: Well, it's all arranged, Henry. You're free to come home. But what on earth possessed you to...
0: What happened to Megan?
2: Who?
0: Megan. The girl who was with me when I was arrested.
2: Henry, there was no one with you. You were all alone in your birthday suit, paddling in the fountain when you were arrested.
0: I was alone?
2: Is that all you're worried about? Have you seen the coverage in the bulletin?
0: Did Mother?
2: So far, I hope not. It's enough to send anyone into a decline. Now, my advice is to pay the fine, hush it up, and get back to the center track.
0: You mean the main line?
2: If they'll let you climb aboard. Henry, what possessed you?
0: A girl who summed up all I was missing in life. And maybe you, Fizzy.
2: Well, speak for yourself, Henry. I'm not in the process of going loony.
0: What does that mean, going loony?
2: I suggest you take a good, long, hard look at yourself and then ask me that question again. Now, let's get into old Lizzie, and I'll drive you home.
0: had asked me then, I suppose I'd have thought of it as my bill of divorcement, a term that was current. Certainly from that moment on, I was cut off from, oh, not exactly ostracized, but just avoided by most of my acquaintances. I didn't care, actually. I had the long tribulation of mother, and here I'm only speaking of the physical problem of caring for her. And I had this other life, half-life, dream existence, whatever it was with Megan.
1: Yes, Hank?
0: I wish you wouldn't call me that.
1: Oh, do you? Would you rather I said Henry Gerard Flower Peabody Fifth?
0: You know I don't like that either.
1: And I don't like it neither. That's why I call you...
0: Hank. All right. Hank it is. Only...
1: Only what?
0: Only these chance meetings in the park. It's not enough, Megan. There must be, there has to be more between us.
1: Why, Hank, are you making a proposal?
0: No, well, all I meant was, can't we meet somewhere else?
1: You should shun me, Henry.
0: Why?
1: Because I'm not safe. You don't know me or anything about me.
0: Megan, I want to take you home to meet my mother.
1: Oh, I don't think so. I don't think she could ever see me for dust.
0: Why not?
1: I have no family, no background. I'm not very safe at all. You want to take a girl home to meet mother, take Prudence Holmes or Deborah Williams.
0: I don't want Prudence or any other girl. I want...
1: You want what? Me?
0: Yes.
1: Oh, Henry, ruler of the enclosure, be careful. I'm very dangerous. Who knows who I am? I might be Branwen, the love goddess. Or from Glencook in the southwest county of Dufed. Should you look below my left arm for the blue half-moon mark of the witch? Or maybe if you listen too close, you might find me one of the three birds of Rhiannon.
0: The what?
1: Did you ever hear tell of them? Their song was so sweet that they could sing the dead to life. Or put the living into the sleep of death. Don't I worry you, Henry? Don't I frighten you?
0: No. You only make me love you more. I want to be with you. Live my life with you.
1: Are you sure? It wouldn't be easy. I have no conscience, you know.
0: Is that why you left me alone with the bicycle and not a stitch of clothing wading in that pool?
1: Oh, poor Henry the Fifth. What did you say when the policeman caught you? Once more into the breach?
0: I'd rather have said once more into the breaches. But that's past and done. We've seen each other enough since then. Megan, there has to be a way I can spend time with you.
1: How then?
0: I've taken a little apartment on Chatham Street. Could we meet there? Or better still...
1: Better still, would I move in and be there for you to come to?
0: I don't want it to be this way, but I...
1: But that's how it must be, if it is to be. Well, why not, Hank? If you want to take the risk...
0: Risk? What risk?
1: Oh, don't worry, my sober-sided Philadelphian. I won't blow any whistles on you. I'll be glad to be your handmaiden. But what will you be to me?
0: Your slave, Megan. Your willing slave.
1: Remember that. I may call you to account one day.
0: It was only three flights up. Philadelphia's old red brick houses don't run to many stories. And we had the top floor. Megan and I. Oh, it wasn't what you might think. Just a place to be alone. To grow drunk on the fragrance of her. To live a dream richer and more satisfying and soothing than any distillation of poppy seed or that bitter derivative of the cocoa plant, cocaine. A shield against the world that battered me every day.
4: Henry? Henry?
0: Yes, Mother?
4: Where do you keep disappearing to? You're never about when I want you.
0: I'm sorry.
4: Far be it from me to complain, although I am dying by inches. I don't expect you to be at my beck and call every instance, of course, but These long absences, where do you go? What do you do?
0: I have to get out of the house now and again, Mother.
4: Well, naturally, of course. But you always seem to pick the moments I feel my worst. One of these days, during one of these unexplained absences, I'll slip away. And you'll never forgive yourself, I hope, for not being here to brush back the angel of death. If I at least knew where to reach you.
0: Well, sometimes I'm just taking a walk. Or having lunch with someone like Fizzy.
4: Don't mention Lambert Fizdale's name in this house. He's the one who made a chronic invalid out of me.
0: Mama, he only diagnosed your problem. He didn't give it to you. You mustn't think you're dying.
4: I have no intention of doing so.
0: That's the spirit. You'll outlive us all.
4: Well, I don't know about that. But I do plan to live out my 80. And that gives me a long time to go.
0: I felt sick to my stomach at the thoughts that raced through my head. She probably would. But it was an eternally long time. And I was trapped. Hopelessly trapped. I carried a splitting headache with me to Chatham Street. And it was a long time alone with my darling, my head on her lap, her hand gently stroking my brow, before I felt the tension beginning to ease.
1: Feeling better, Hank?
0: Yes.
1: Oh, you've got to do something about it, you know.
0: Something about what?
1: Mama, if you want to have me, or anyone like me...
0: What are you talking about?
1: You know, there's no use taking me home to meet her.
0: She wouldn't understand about you.
1: And if Mama doesn't understand, you can't run away, can you?
0: She has the money. I have no job. I don't know what kind I could get, but whatever it was, it would be a long time before...
1: We've been all over this before ad nauseam, Hank. You know as well as I do. There's only one way to make Mama loose the purse strings.
0: How?
1: For her to die.
0: Myasthenia gravis. There's no definite prognosis. There are constant remissions and the progress is slow. There's no telling when that will happen.
1: Oh, yes, there is.
0: What do you mean?
1: Well, if she won't die by herself, you'll just have to arrange it for her, Hank.

0: as poor Henry stares at her calm, untroubled face in horror, aware of all the sensual promise of his beloved, drawn irresistibly to her with desire. I think we should leave him to digest her shocking suggestion until I return shortly with Act Three.
1: It's Athletes versus MS, Multiple Sclerosis. This is Frank Gifford with the word on the fight against MS. Athletes from every sport are banding together to do everything they can to help stop the great crippler of young adults. MS strikes in the prime years, usually between the ages of 20 and 40, the best years in the life of an athlete, in the life of anyone. When fathers are trying to carve out a career, young mothers are trying to raise a family. Well, the sports world is fighting back against MS. People like Brooks Robinson, Tom Seaver, and Eddie R. Carroll.
2: Right, this is Eddie R. Carroll. 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There may not be a cure for MS as yet, but there is hope through research. So join us. 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Thanks very much.
3: Do you realize you're slowly becoming part of the fastest growing minority in this country?
4: What?
3: Would you mind standing up for a minute?
4: Huh? Hey, where are you going with my rocker?
3: Are you willing to take old age sitting down?
4: Sitting?
3: You are going to be old someday, and you're going to have to face the same problems older people face today.
4: What is this, some kind of joke?
3: If you think it's funny, no. 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
4: I don't understand.
3: The older you get, the fewer opportunities you'll have. 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
4: What can I do about it?
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4: Ah, I see what you mean.
3: This message has been brought to you as a public service by this station, the Advertising Council, and the National Council on the Aging.
4: Thank you.

0: murder? Is that what the ethereal Megan is suggesting? Is she perhaps, after all, as she herself hinted, a descendant in the second decade of the 20th century of some ancient line of Welsh witches? Or is she just a Welsh girl from West Philadelphia on a predatory quest for a rich man? Or for that matter, any girl who just is trying to create an air of mystery to gain what? Wealth? Social position? Power?
1: Even today, across that gap of nearly half a century, the stinging shock that jolted me as I faced Megan and her amazing suggestion still sears and burns.
2: Why not? She's going to die.
1: But in her own good time.
2: What's good about it? It could take years, and we're not growing any younger, either of us.
1: Stop it. Stop it. Don't say anymore.
2: Oh, sooner or later, you're going to have to face it and make your decision.
1: No, no, Megan.
2: Yes, and it will have to be sooner, Hank, sooner than soonest. I told you, I can't wait for life to come to me. It's slipping past too fast. I have to go out and grab it, gobble it up while I can still digest it, catch it before it passes me by.
1: I won't listen to you anymore. I'm not going to stay.
2: No, you can't run away from me, Hank. I have you in my spell. You can't get away.
1: I can and I will.
2: The faster you run, the closer I'll be on your heels. You can't get away. Never, never until she's dead.
1: I fled as if I were pursued by the hound of heaven. I was smothering, suffocating, my stomach churning, her laughter ringing in my ears. And then I was out into the front door, stumbling blindly into the street, the door closing behind me, careless of my usual precautions, before leaving that secret clandestine rendezvous and running full tilt into Fizzy before I could stop myself.
3: Good Lord, man. Why don't you look where you're going? For heaven's sake, Henry Peabody. Where have you been hiding yourself lately?
1: Sorry, Fizzy, accident. I didn't see where I was going. Can't stop.
3: Lord, if you'd seen a ghost. Whatever it is, you're in shock, Henry. We've got to get you at least sitting down for a moment. Now, come on now. Lean on me. I'm taking charge for the moment. Now, go ahead. Finish that brandy.
1: I'm not sure I...
3: Do as you're told. You just sit back and let me loosen your tie. There. Let me see. No fever. But your pulse is racing as if you'd had an electric shock. What on earth happened to you?
1: Something I can't talk to you about.
3: What are you doing in this part of town anyway?
1: Please, don't question me.
3: Now, don't tell me, Henry, you have a mistress stashed away in a little love nest.
1: I'm not going to tell you anything. I can't, Fizzy. I wouldn't dare.
3: But it's all in confidence.
1: I wish I could ask for help, but I can't. There's no way.
3: I'm speaking first as a doctor.
1: I don't need a doctor.
3: Well, then, as a friend.
1: Or a friend.
3: And I'm telling you, you do. I don't know what's happening to you, Henry, but you're a nervous wreck. Someone has to help you.
1: No. No one can do that but myself. No one.
4: Where is that boy? Henry!
1: Right here, Mama.
4: Oh, yes. But where have you been all afternoon? I've had everyone hunting high and low for you, and no one could find a trace.
1: I was with Fizzy. We had something to talk over.
4: About me?
1: No, no, Mother.
4: You're sure?
1: Well, I... Why, dear?
4: Because just about an hour ago, not so long after you left me, I had the strangest and most terrible attack. I saw everything double. And my hands and my arms and my eyes and my mouth were so tired. I couldn't hold them up. I couldn't swallow. I felt exactly as if someone was trying to choke me to death. I kept calling for you, Henry, and calling and calling to help me, to save me.
1: I'm sorry, Mama. But I'm here now.
4: Yes, dear. You're here. And I feel so much safer. Oh, Henry, my darling, don't leave me alone again.
1: I'll try not to.
4: I don't want to die alone. And something tells me I will if you're not close by. Now, put another pillow behind my head, dear. Help me sit up a little. I still feel a little choked. Difficult to breathe. Henry?
1: Hmm?
4: What are you doing? Just standing holding the pillow like that. Put it behind my back.
1: I did as I was told, automatically. What was racing through my mind was the answer I might have made to Mother's question, what had I been going to do with that pillow? I mean, what might I have done with it? Hammering at the back of my brain was Othello's line just before he smothered Desdemona. Put out the light, and then put out the light. Appalled by the seed that Megan had sown in my head, even more appalled by the thoughts that had sprouted from it, for almost 2 weeks I scarcely left the house. Conscience-stricken and ashamed, I tended my mother hand and foot, resolutely trying to strike Megan out of my mind. But it was no good. Eventually, I found my way back to her.
2: Come in, Hank. I've been expecting you.
1: I couldn't stay away.
2: Oh, I thought you couldn't. How's Mama?
1: What? Oh, she's fine. She seems better.
2: I'm sorry to hear it.
1: Megan, you don't mean that.
2: But of course I do. She's the only thing that stands between us and the life we want, isn't she?
1: I can't believe you would dare say such things so openly. Take that back or I won't be back.
2: I can't. But you'll be back, Hank. You'll be back.
1: I swore I wouldn't. But the pull was too strong. Besides, there was something about the way she looked. Within a week, I was back.
2: Come in, Hank. What happened to your key?
1: I forgot it at home. I can't stay long.
2: Oh? How's Mama?
1: I don't want to talk about her.
2: What do you want to talk about?
1: You. I thought the last time I was here that you didn't look well.
2: In what way?
1: I thought maybe you weren't getting enough to eat.
2: That isn't what you thought. You thought I looked older. And you were right. You see? Crow's feet coming around my eyes. Deep wrinkles by my mouth. Soon the flesh will begin to sag, the hair to turn dull. I told you. I had a fury about living. I have to take life in gulps and savor it in great bunches because I haven't time. It's passing me by. Only one way you can save me.
1: How?
2: I told you. Get rid of her.
1: Again I fled, and the battle raged inside me, tearing me apart. Mother was in a remission herself again, difficult, cantankerous, demanding at her most stifling. That last one evening was the climax.
4: What's the matter, Henry? You seem so fidgety.
1: I don't know, Mama. It seems stifling to me. I need a breath of fresh air.
4: Oh, well, if it were hard to breathe for anyone, it would be me with my condition. Now just settle down. Plump up my pillows, dear, and then you can read to me.
1: I'd be glad to later, but first, you've really got to excuse me.
4: Oh, don't go off and leave me tonight, dearest.
1: But you said you were feeling so well.
4: I am. But I'm afraid of being alone. And also, I...
1: Also what?
4: I don't know. I have the eeriest feeling tonight, as if there was someone else in the room. A cold, strange presence. Oh, now, give me the pillow, dear.
1: I've just got to get away.
4: From your own mother? Oh, don't be silly. I'll never let my boy go. Now give me the pillow.
1: I blacked out. I just don't remember anything. Until suddenly I was with Megan, and her voice came to me as though drifting out of a fog.
2: Kill her. Kill her, or we have nothing.
1: I can't. I could kill you for even suggesting it.
2: I'm rooted too deep inside you. You'd have to tear me out, rout me out, dig me out like a dandelion root. You'd have to kill me to get rid of me. And you wouldn't dare. You haven't the courage.
1: I warn you, don't drive me too far.
2: The problem is I haven't driven you far enough. I waited too long. And now you see me as ugly. I am ugly. Hideous. If you're ever going to do it, it had better be now while you still have the chance.
3: This is the apartment where you killed her.
1: Yes.
3: You say you smothered her with a pillow.
1: That's right.
3: Where is she?
1: In there. The bedroom.
3: All right, stay with him, Sergeant. I'll go have a look-see.
4: What is going on here, Mr. Gerard?
1: Oh, Mrs. Clark. Nothing. Nothing to bother you.
4: I don't know about that. I do not like the police in my building. What has happened?
1: You can ask the sergeant here. Better still, here comes Lieutenant Quinn. He can tell you.
4: Excuse me, Lieutenant. I am Mrs. Clark, the landlady. I want to know what is going on.
3: Well, that makes two of us, Mrs. Clark. From what I can find out so far, nothing.
1: Didn't you find Megan?
3: There's no one in that other room, either dead or alive, Mr. Peabody.
4: Peabody? He said his name was Gerard.
3: Oh, now you wonder, Mrs. Clark, if I could have a word with you first.
1: He took her aside, but not so far that I couldn't overhear what they were saying, even if it made no sense.
3: And you're absolutely sure?
4: Mr. Lieutenant, I'm a widow woman, and I keep a close eye on all my tenants. I don't have enough problems without them. I thought he was a writer, because he came here alone all the time. I can tell you one thing for sure, Lieutenant. There wasn't no woman living there, let alone visiting. I don't stand for none of that nonsense in my house.
5: Where have you been, Henry?
1: Does it matter?
5: I think it does. Your mother...
1: What about Mama?
5: Why, she's dead, Henry. The maid called me. She was dead when I got here.
1: How?
5: Respiratory failure.
1: You mean she just stopped breathing?
5: Well, it's not uncommon in her condition. I just wouldn't have expected it so suddenly. I don't know what you're trying to suggest, Lieutenant.
6: Smothered? Why?
5: Well, I can only tell you what my report will be, and I'm quite sure an autopsy wouldn't change it. Cause of death? Acute myasthenia gravis resulting in respiratory failure. About the other, as a doctor, there never was any woman named Megan. She was a phantom, a figment of my poor friend's disordered brain.
1: So long ago, nearly 50 years. Fizzy is gone, the lieutenant, Megan, Mama. Only I live on. For what? Oh, I'm happy enough here. I'm not nearly so mad and disjoined as they like to think me. And thank heaven there's enough money. Why do I stay? I'll tell you why. First, because I'll never admit there was no Megan. A man has to have at least one woman to love and cherish and remember in his life. And second, damn if they only knew. I believe I killed someone. Smothered her with a pillow till she could breathe no more. If it wasn't Megan then, it could only have been my mother. That's a real horror for which I deserve to be punished.
7: To quote from Henry Peabody's favorite poem, The Hound of Heaven, my mangled youth lies dead beneath the heap. My days have crackled and gone up in smoke. And when at last the hound caught up, he said, thou dravest love from thee.
0: who dravest me. I'll be back shortly.

0: The mores of any society are a pendulum that swings from side to side under the pressure of events and the changing whim of human nature. If we are permissive today, we were equally repressive yesterday, or will be tomorrow. Why does the human spirit always act and react so violently? Somewhere in the middle would be the best, wouldn't you say? But the pendulum never stops there. Our cast included Herd Hatfield, Patricia Elliott, Ian Martin, and Joan Shea. The entire production was under the direction of Hyman Brown.
1: Four! Oh, not in the water again. Well, the other guys are going to think I'm worried about my tax audit, but I'm not. I'm just a lousy golfer. An audit is very straightforward. It's just a check to see if I owe them or they owe me. I keep good records, so there shouldn't be any problem. If I don't agree with the auditor, well, I have the right to appeal through the IRS and the courts. And I'll just reach into the water for my ball. Oh, oh! Hey! Help!
0: And now, a preview of our next tale.
2: So, you admit there was an argument.
3: It wasn't an argument, exactly.
2: What was it? Nothing. Why were you mad at her?
3: I wasn't mad at her. Me and Louisa never argue. She wanted me to give up football. She wanted me to give up football, which is why I wound up being cut from the team.
2: That's it. You didn't want to give up football. She wanted it.
3: She was right.
2: That's why you crashed the car.
3: Will you put me back on the team?
2: What's your name?
3: You know my name. It's Chappie.
2: Once and for all, and for the last time, what's your name?
3: The Chopper.
0: This is E.G. Marshall inviting you to return to our Mystery Theater for another adventure in the macabre. Until next time, pleasant dreams.

0: Pembroke City Limits at 134 Main Street in the historic Suncook Village, just 6 miles outside of Manchester. 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
4: Dan Henry, WDAF Local News at 11 o'clock. The outlook for Kansas City, a chance for showers tonight, mild tomorrow. A residence fire, believed to have started when children played with matches, has taken the life of an elderly woman babysitter and one of the infants in her care in Kansas City, Kansas. Dead is 85-year-old Mrs. Jenny Earhart of 1735 Waverly and 14-month-old Charles Elkins. The fire occurred in the Elkins home at 2313 North 77th. Two other four-year-old children in Mrs. Earhart's care escaped without injury. Several persons, including a passerby who tried to assist in a rescue attempt, and the dead child's mother were admitted to Bethany Hospital. Another resident of the house, 53-year-old Stanley Elvin, suffered shock and exhaustion while attempting to fight the blaze. He also was hospitalized. Kansas City, Missouri firemen used about 10 pieces of equipment in fighting a blaze in the Knollwood Apartments at 1401 Northeast Vivian Road tonight. It's a three-story apartment complex, and there were reports that some third-floor residents had to be assisted by firemen in escaping the building. No injuries were reported, however, and the cause of that blaze not yet determined. Kansas City, Missouri schools will reopen Friday with teachers and staff reporting tomorrow. This order from school superintendent Robert Medcalf and the school board, despite the failure of recent efforts to bring a halt to the teacher strike.
5: News of the hour on the hour from American Information Radio. This is Richard Wall from Los Angeles, and at this hour, a federal grand jury is investigating Monday's bank robbery in San Francisco and whether Patricia Hearst took part in the holdup willingly. Attorney General William Saxby says she did, but Patricia's father, Randolph Hearst, calls Saxby's view speculation. In Washington, correspondent David Shoemaker reports on the change of tactics by investigators of the Hearst kidnapping since Monday.
6: The robbery has changed the FBI's kid gloves approach to the search for Miss Hearst. Until now, agents have been afraid of doing anything that might jeopardize her safety. Entire neighborhoods of San Francisco were declared off limits in the investigation. Now, we're told by sources at FBI headquarters, the search will be more aggressive. But once Miss Hearst is located, the final decision to act has been strictly reserved for FBI Director Clarence Kelly personally. David Shoemaker, ABC News, Washington.
5: A Nixon promise to Latin America. That story coming up.
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5: President Nixon has promised to work with Latin American and Caribbean governments to keep peace in the hemisphere. And at a White House dinner tonight, the president told foreign ministers from those countries,
9: on the political side, you can expect that the United States will not seek to impose its political preferences on your countries. That is your decision. We will not intervene in the domestic affairs of others in this hemisphere. And finally, and of keen interest tonight, we have a mutual interest in economic growth and prosperity for all the nations in this hemisphere.
10: President Nixon asked the group to join him in a toast to what he called a new spirit of solidarity in the hemisphere. The White House says President Nixon is neither dismayed nor disheartened by the Democratic win in Michigan's 8th congressional district, but Republican National Chairman George Bush says he's terribly disappointed by the GOP loss. Republican

0: Senator Charles Percy says it would probably help the GOP if President Nixon were to resign. The New York Daily News says the City Bar Association is investigating possible misconduct by President Nixon and four other lawyers, including John Mitchell, David Young, and Gordon Strawn. John Ehrlichman denies a report that he's become disenchanted with President Nixon and feels the president's lost his effectiveness. The story was by the Los Angeles Times. And in Seattle, Ehrlichman read from a statement.
1: The story is incorrect in its references to my attitude toward the president. In terms of accomplishment, it's my belief that his domestic record has been, in every respect, as excellent as his record in foreign affairs.
0: Ehrlichman also denied that he's been plea bargaining with the Watergate prosecutor's office. A supermarket survey by the American National Cattlemen's Association shows retail beef prices have dropped 24.5 cents a pound on the average in supermarkets across the U.S. in the past 2 months. Cost of Living Council Director John Dunlop says steel firms estimate their costs will rise 13.6% by July 31st. Dunlop says that means higher steel prices and substantial inflationary pressures on the economy. This is Information Radio News.
2: From the Kurt Murr Sports Desk, after last night's loss to the Texas Rangers, the Kansas City Royals are trying to even that two-game series tonight. There was a surprise in the multi-phase draft of players by the ABA today. A high school player, 6'11", Moses Malone from Virginia, was drafted by the Utah Stars. The Stars say they won't pressure him into signing. The Kansas Relays begin today. They ran through a run through Saturday with more than 1,800 athletes competing. And Ed Garvey, the director of the NFL Players Association, has verified the boycott of players from off-season practice because of the lack of agreement on insurance. The Kansas City forecast, mostly cloudy with a chance for a shower or thunder shower tonight and a low in the upper 40s. It should clear up tomorrow with mostly sunny skies, a high near 75. 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

0: in. Welcome. I'm E.G. Marshall. Welcome to the terrifying world of your own imagination. There are many fearful places that surround us. Ancient houses where ancient whispers never die out. Evil lands where the light of reason vanishes. But the most horrifying of all lies deep inside of us. Few of us dare look into our minds and hearts and souls. And when we do, we find it more than we can bear. This is essentially what happens in this tale of Joseph Compertino, a young man who looked into the souls of others only to find destruction.
1: I don't need your help, Father.
2: I think you do. You told me how much you loved our Savior and St. Joseph. You're not appealing to them now, are you?
1: I don't know what you mean.
2: Yes, you do. The incense, the magic circle on the floor, the Kabbalistic figures. You're reaching for the hand.
1: What if I am? What good did my piety do? I lost my parents, then Effie. Perhaps I'll get some help now.
2: From Satan? You don't want his help. He doesn't share. He possesses.
1: I want revenge, Father. I want to see the man who killed Effie suffer as I am. I want to see him in the same kind of torture.
2: He is, Joe. Believe me, he is in torture.
0: 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I'll be back shortly with Act One.
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4: 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You may have seen or heard our latest commercials, which symbolize the problem of being a few pounds overweight by using this ball and chain. That's the sound effect. But so many people have come to know the Special K breakfast that can help solve weight problems, they sometimes forget that Special K is America's favorite high-protein cereal. It has 8 essential vitamins and iron, and so delicious that lots of folks, kids as well as adults, eat Special K just for the sheer good taste of it. So we don't want you to think that you have to wear a ball and chain to eat Special K. All you need is an appreciation for the finer things of life, a 1-ounce bowl of Special K, 4 ounces of skim milk, tomato juice, coffee, and maybe a little sugar. The Special K breakfast can help you lose weight all by itself, but it really is a good start.
5: You're 17. Well, that's plenty old. Old enough to know about things like grass and speed and acid and smack. We probably can't tell you anything about the stuff you haven't already heard, or maybe even found out for yourself. So, we don't intend to give you any advice. You wouldn't listen. But the trouble is, neither will your kid brother. He doesn't know half of what you know. He doesn't know how dope can affect your body. He's never spent a violent night hugging a friend who was on a bad trip, or watch a guy nod off in class and fall to the floor. He's just a kid, and a real setup for anybody out there selling the stuff. We'd like to warn your little brother. Too bad he doesn't trust us. We can't get to him. But maybe you can.
6: An Advertising Council campaign.
0: It has been said that a journey of 1,000 miles starts with a single step. In our weird tale, the journey of 1,000 horrors starts in the light of day in a most prosaic fashion. Joe Compertino, who has been orphaned, is on his way to visit his uncle in the city. He waits in a diner for a truck driver to finish his meal.
7: Have something to eat, Joe.
1: I'm not hungry.
7: Well, how about a sandwich or some soup? Hey, it's chowder. It's nice and thick.
1: No, Effie, I don't want any. I've got to save the little money I have. It's a long trip.
7: Oh, I wish I were going, too.
1: Any place is better than this.
7: Oh, it's not a bad town, Joe. The people don't mean any harm.
1: Oh, sure, they don't mean any harm. Calling me a nut all the time? Making fun of me?
7: Oh, now, relax, Joe. You're getting excited again.
1: Yeah, I guess you're right. They're not worth it. I wish you were coming along.
7: Yeah, what would your uncle say?
1: I don't know. I only saw Uncle Pietro once, when I was a kid. He came to visit.
7: Oh, hey, look, Joe, that truck driver's getting ready to leave.
1: Oh, okay, I guess I better...
7: Yeah, sure. Sure, you better go.
1: All right, Effie.
7: Yeah.
1: And thanks for getting me the ride.
2: You ready, kid? Let's go. There she is, the pride of the Manchester fleet. Hop in. How far'd you say you were going?
1: Elk City.
2: Why?
1: My uncle lives there.
2: Well, what about your folks?
1: Well, they're both dead.
2: Oh, hey, I'm sorry. You gonna stay with your uncle?
1: I don't know.
2: Sure you will. Blood's thicker than water, right?
1: And God makes brothers of us all.
2: Well, I don't know if I'd go that far.
1: Oh, but it's true. God is everything. He creates life.
2: And takes it away.
1: Don't say that.
2: All right, come off it, kid. I was just kidding. I believe in God.
1: Do you really believe in him? Do you have so much faith that you can feel him close to you?
2: Well,
1: I do. When I concentrate, I can almost feel as if I'm one with him. He makes me see things.
2: Look, kid, maybe you better get some shut-eye, huh? We got a ways to go yet.
1: I see things happen halfway across the world. Wars, plane crashes, floods. They all come true.
2: Hey, yeah, sure. You want some coffee? That thermos...
1: No, thanks. This is a fast day for me. Like my namesake, St. Joseph. It helps me focus my concentration so I can do what I want to do.
2: Like what?
1: Move things without touching them?
2: Hey, you'll be great in my business. You could offload this truck by yourself.
1: And like St. Joseph, I can fly.
2: Fly?
1: Yes. The Lord gives me these powers.
2: Look, dummy. I gave you a ride against company regulations because I felt sorry for you. Jenny told me you were a nut, but I said, what the heck? But I ain't going to stand for that kind of talk. I'm a church-going Christian, and I don't stand for no blasphemy. Get your butt out of here.
1: You'll regret this.
2: Sure, sure. Just beat it. Take my advice. See you shrink.
1: Lord, make him see the true light. Lead him from transgression. Thank you, Lord.
8: Door's open. Who are you?
1: I'm Joseph. Joseph Compertino, Uncle Pietro.
8: Peter, kid. Pete Compton. Don't you forget it. What are you doing here?
1: You're the only one I have left.
8: What?
1: Papa, he's dead. A fire in the house.
8: Oh, good Lord. Why didn't you let me know?
1: It happened so suddenly, and there wasn't much left for a funeral. I just buried him in...
8: Oh, you poor kid. Yeah. How about something to eat?
1: No. It's a fast day.
8: Well, you take after your mother.
1: What's wrong with that?
8: Nothing, kid. Nothing. Don't have to jump down my throat.
1: She was a saint. I learned a great deal from my mother about sin and worldliness.
8: Well, what are we going to do about you?
1: Just give me a job and a place to stay. That's all I need.
8: Yeah, I suppose I could use you around the club. You could clean the place, run sandwiches and coffee for the poker players.
1: Poker players?
8: Sure, what'd you think this is, a church? I run a little club here where the guys can get together for a little fun. Got any objections?
1: No, Uncle Pietro.
8: Pete. Call me Pete, I told you.
1: I'm sorry, Pete. I mean no harm.
8: Sure, kid. Now, let me see. Where can you stay? I can't put you up at the house. I haven't got any room.
1: I could stay here. It would make it easier for me to keep the place clean.
8: In that case, make yourself at home. Well, how do you like it?
1: The club is crowded. So many men.
8: That's a big night. Friday, payday. Guys want to blow off a little steam. You know how it is. You work in the mill all week. It's a grind. They need something to take the taste out of their mouths.
1: They can find comfort in the Lord.
8: Sure, but now they need action. A little gambling's a lot better than some things they could be doing, huh?
9: Hey, Pete, where's the beer?
8: Here, Joe, take this order to the table. Move.
9: But what do you call this jerk, huh?
1: A hamburger.
9: No, kid. Well, I am glad you told me. I never know. Hey, what do you know, fellas? It's a hamburger.
8: Hey, something wrong, Ollie?
9: Nah, nothing much. Just that I ordered a cold cuts hero when I get a hamburger.
1: No, he said a hamburger.
8: Who asked you? Look, Ollie, the kid's new. I'll get you a hero. On the house.
9: Nah, forget about it. Hamburger's okay. Hey, just watch him, will you? I think he ain't got all his marbles.
8: Hey, watch yourself, Joe. Just be a little more careful in the future.
1: He's the one that should be more careful, not me.
9: Hey, Pete, get a load of this, will you? Hey, look at my old card. That's not bad, huh? Well, suckers, it's going to cost you plenty to see what Pete saw. Now, raise the pot that's on the table, eh? Oh, the only one with guts. Okay, here they are, Brennan. Five little hearts, 4 through 8, straight flush pal.
8: They're not all hearts, Sully. Your whole card is a diamond.
9: Ah, you crazy. It's 4 hearts, I tell you. Hey, who switched cards? Oh, it's you, you little punk, you bird brain. You must have done it when you were setting the sandwiches.
8: Come on, Ollie. No, the kid never touched the card.
9: I'm going to take you apart, Squirt Boy. You're going to be
8: on.
9: Sorry.
8: Hey, come on. Come on, stop it. Ollie. What's wrong with you?
9: It's him. Get rid of him, Pete.
8: Take it easy, Ollie. You're going to be all right. Hey, get a doctor. Somebody get an ambulance.
1: It's too late, Pete. He's dead.
8: I can't believe it. I just can't believe it. It's crazy. He thought you had something to do with it.
1: I didn't harm him, Pete. I swear I didn't. I wouldn't take a life.
8: Relax, Joe. I know you didn't. Excitement was just too much. Funny about that card, though. It wasn't like Ollie to pluck everything down in a four flush.
1: I had nothing to do with his death.
8: Yeah, I know. What's eating you, kid? Come on, spill it. I'm the only family you got.
1: Nothing. Just nothing.
8: Okay, don't tell me. I don't give a damn.
1: Oh, don't be angry, Uncle Pietro. Pete, I wonder sometimes.
8: What?
1: Why nobody likes me.
8: Lots of people do.
1: Who?
8: I like you, that's who.
1: I want people to say nice things to me.
8: And you gotta learn to give and take. Besides, you keep saying wild things all the time about your powers.
1: Oh, they're not my powers. They're the Lord's.
8: You see what I mean?
1: But it's true. I'm his vessel. We all are. He pours his powers into all of us, but only a few like me can retain them.
8: But how do you do it?
1: With faith and deep concentration.
8: You really believe that?
1: Well, of course I do. And so should you. Never lose faith. If you do, you will never have any hope.
8: Swell. Let's wrap it up and go home. You've used that brush on the floor long enough. Save some of it for tomorrow. You really think that you can...
1: I know it. Let me show you.
8: Oh, hold on. Before you deal the cards, let me cut the deck.
1: It makes no difference.
8: Okay, if it makes no difference, let me cut.
1: All right, I'm going to deal 5 cards face down. We'll both call them.
8: And if you don't call as many as I do, then you promise to lay off?
1: I promise. Well, go ahead, cut.
8: That one. It's the Queen of Spades.
1: No, Peter. It's the Ten of Hearts. Turn it over.
8: You made a lucky hit.
1: Try it again.
8: 4 clubs.
1: Nope. 8 of diamonds. That's 2 in a row. Still believe it's luck?
8: Let me see that deck. I know every kind of marked deck.
1: You're just wasting your time. You open the deck. You know it's legitimate.
8: Why am I bothering with... Let's knock it off for tonight. Tomorrow's...
1: Here, watch this. Nine of spades, jack of hearts, and three of diamonds.
8: Ah, it's a two of diamonds.
1: All right, four out of five isn't bad, is it, Pete?
8: It's not bad at all. Yeah. I don't know what the trick is, but we could sure clean up with it.
1: No, I don't use my powers for profit.
8: Who's asking you to? You can do an act. Amuse the customers when they get tired of playing. You sit in as a dealer for the house, and when things get dull, you do your stuff. Yeah, they'll get a kick out of it.
1: I don't like to use my powers lightly.
8: Do you want to keep on eating? Okay, forget it.
1: Well, just this once, Pete. But don't ask me again.
10: 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It seems so simple and so innocent on the surface. But like most seemingly simple matters, who knows what currents and eddies swirl beneath the surface? We will, I trust, know more when we return shortly with Act Two.
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0: all know that small compromises can lead to large disasters. The pretty lady verging on plumpness who diets with might and main to keep her poundage down knows full well that one excursion into the land of calories can mean a plunge into the worlds of pounds. Shall we then wonder that Joseph's consent to turn his powers to profits for his uncle will inevitably result in the loss of all he holds dear? We shall see as we return now to Act Two of The Horror Within.
1: That was great, kid. The suckers loved it.
2: Yeah.
1: I thought Handelman would have a fit when you called his whole card.
2: He thought I was cheating, using a marked deck. He wouldn't believe me even when I told him to pick any deck.
1: Well, don't worry about it. That's just his way. Come on, let's go back to the kitchen.
2: You got a surprise for me?
1: That's right.
2: I don't mind doing the dishes.
1: I hope you can't read everything I'm thinking.
2: I don't try.
1: Good.
3: Joseph.
2: Effie.
1: How about that, kid? You didn't get the whole mess.
2: What are you doing here?
3: Well, your uncle, he said I could work here.
1: Sure, why not? Business is good. We need another hand. I figured since you and Effie used to get along so well back home...
2: Thank you, Uncle. Pete.
1: Forget it. Just make sure you get the dishes done before we close. Huh?
3: I've been looking for the cleanser.
2: Oh, don't worry about it. I'll do them. You just sit right there.
3: Oh, no. I'll wash. You dry.
2: You sure?
3: Well, of course. Listen, I want to earn my way. Boy, your uncle's a fine man.
2: No, he is. Even though he blows his top sometimes.
3: Yeah, I suppose you don't. Joe? You still do tricks?
2: Oh, they're not tricks, Effie. I followed the example of my patron saint, Saint Joseph. And I concentrate my powers like he did. Watch. This knife.
3: Yeah.
2: Hold it in your hands.
3: Yeah.
2: Okay, now keep still. Very, very still.
3: Joseph, it's getting warm.
2: Mm-hmm.
3: It's bending.
2: There.
3: Oh, hey, that's wonderful. That's just like a magician I saw once.
2: It's not magic, Effie. It's a natural power. I read somewhere that most of us use only a small portion of our brain potential. Less than 5%.
3: You mean that anyone can do what you just did?
2: Sure, most people can. I'm sure of it.
3: Hey, Joe, will you teach me? Will you show me how you did that?
2: If you want to, I can show you that and much more.
3: Like what?
2: Well, like hear what I have in my mind without my saying a word.
3: Hey, that'd be neat. We could talk and nobody would hear us.
2: I could show you how to move objects from across the room.
3: We could clean up from here.
2: I could even teach you how to fly.
3: Yeah, like Peter Pan. Hey, look, I'm flying.
2: Wait, you mustn't joke about it, Effie.
3: Oh, I'm sorry, Joseph. Listen, I wasn't making fun of you. I was just happy.
2: Never make fun of me, Effie.
3: You're frightening me.
2: It's all over now. Let's finish the dishes.
3: I promise, Joseph. I'll never do it again.
1: Well, how do you like it?
3: Oh, it looks beautiful, Pete. Just beautiful. I mean, I can't believe it's the same club.
1: Nothing to it, Effie. Fake brick. Tile ceilings and a few yards of drapes.
3: Oh,
1: didn't cost much to change from poker to a supper club.
2: But do you think it's wise?
1: Look at the mob. The joint's packed.
3: People are dressed so nice, too. Hey, maybe we ought to pitch in and help, huh?
1: No, nothing doing. You and Joe are my star attraction.
3: Well...
1: Now, you do the act like I seen it, and we can't miss.
2: But that was just for Effie and me, Pete. I don't want to perform. Well, not in front of all these people.
1: Are you scared, kid? Well, that's natural. Everybody gets stage fright.
2: No, it's not that. I told you before, my powers are between me and St. Joseph. I can't do it for money.
1: What's the difference if you do it in the back room or out here?
3: Well, he's right, Joe. You can't hurt anybody with a little fun.
1: A little pleasure can help brighten up people's lives. That's you, Joe. What do you say? I'm going to introduce you and Effie. If you want to let me down, that's up to you. And now, folks, settle back. I hope you enjoyed your dinner.
4: Oh, yeah. Oh, boy, the roast beef was good.
1: Good. The Cafe Compton presents its star attraction, the amazing Joseph and Company. They'll entertain you with an act never duplicated before in the history of the entertainment world.
4: Yeah, sure.
1: They'll read your thoughts, perform illusions, and here they are, the amazing Joseph and company.
2: Good evening, ladies and gentlemen. My assistant will be seated on the stage as I go through the audience. She will receive the thoughts I send to her across space. You can give me any kind of message or clue, and I will transmit it to her. I'm in touch with a lady who has a question.
5: Is her name Cindy?
6: What?
2: That is correct. She wants to know if you can tell her what color dress she is wearing.
5: She is wearing a blue gown with sequins. It is a size 8, I believe.
2: Just the color was enough. All right, you, sir. May I have your note? Thank you. This gentleman wants to know if his partner is cheating on him.
5: Your wife is perfectly faithful, sir.
2: Well, I don't think that's what he meant, but I'm sure he's happy with the answer. One more question, please. One more question, please. Yes. This man wants to know...
5: Mr. Handelman, I can read a great many thoughts in your mind. Your check is $28.90, and you want to know if a $2 tip is enough. It is not.
1: Joe, you were great tonight. Just great. Everybody loved your act. Hey, I better get out front now and help close the place down. Now, we'll have a bite to eat later, okay?
3: Sure, Pete.
2: That Handelman. I hate him.
3: I know, Joey. Listen, you frighten me. And that's why I made a joke out of it. Joe, you wouldn't...
2: No, of course not. I'm a servant of the Lord. I do his bidding. That's why I wonder about all this. I feel it's wrong.
3: It's a lot better than what you wanted to do to Handelman. Joe, you think you could really... do what you...
2: If God wills it.
3: Oh, well, then you never will, because he preached love.
2: It's hard for me to feel love for someone who...
3: How about me?
2: I love you, Effie. With all my heart, I love
3: you.
2: Well,
3: then let's get married, Joe. Let's get married tonight.
2: Tonight? But how can we?
3: We'll go to Rapid Falls. There's a justice of the peace there.
2: No, Effie, no. We'll wait and get married properly in a church by a priest.
3: Well, if that's the way you want it, Joe, but let's do it soon.
2: I'm happy that you want to marry me in such haste.
3: Yes, Joe, please, let's get married as soon as possible.
2: Well, that sounds more like desperation than romance.
3: I can't explain it, Joe, but I don't know, I feel... well, like something terrible is going to happen. I want to be your wife, Joe. I want us to be together for the rest of our life. No matter how much time we have left.
1: Good evening, Father. Am I late?
7: No. You're the first one here, Mr. Compton. We have lots of time for the rehearsal. Is your nephew's family coming too?
1: Well, I am his family. All that's left of it.
7: And the bride-to-be?
1: She has no one else but Joe and me, Father. I wonder what's keeping him.
7: No, here comes the young man now.
1: Joe, where you been?
2: I called for Effie and she wasn't there. Is she here?
1: Well, no. Don't worry, she'll be along in a minute. Probably had something to do.
2: No, it's not that.
7: What is it?
2: I can see her. She's walking past the library. And someone is stopping her. She's frightened. I must go to her.
7: Oh, what was that all about?
1: Joe, my nephew, he's not like other people. He feels things, sees things. I better call the police, Father. May I?
7: Well, certainly, if you feel it's necessary.
2: She's gone, Pete. Effie's gone.
1: They'll find her, Joe. Just take it easy.
2: You don't understand.
1: Sure I do. You're upset. Come on inside the house. We'll have a cup of tea.
7: He's right, Joe. There's nothing you can do now. The police are searching the town.
2: I can't help. I feel so useless. I've got no contact with her. I can't reach her. She must need me.
7: Don't even think about it, Joe. Just come inside and rest. We'll wait with you.
1: You may have been wrong, Joe. I mean, about what you think you saw.
2: I didn't think I saw, Pete. I know I did. She was in trouble, I tell you. And now, nothing.
7: There was no sign of struggle at the library. No one witnessed anything.
2: You don't believe in me?
7: Should I?
2: Yes, I have the powers given me by the Lord. You are his servant, too.
7: Are you sure your powers are from the Lord, Joe?
2: As sure as I am that my name is Joseph, I have devoted my life to him and the ideals of St. Joseph. And I have been heard.
7: Explain it to me, my son.
2: Why? So you can laugh at me?
7: No. I want to help you.
2: Help me. Yes, Father, help me.
7: Then go on.
2: My mother was a saint. She taught me to worship, to revere the memory of St. Joseph, to follow in his footsteps. I tried. I poured all my energies into being one with St. Joseph. I learned how to direct all the forces of my mind and soul. Even when I was very young, I could make objects move. I could see things that happened far away. Then one day she was gone and I was bitter.
7: That's understandable.
2: Well, for a while, I used my powers for wicked things. People turned against me and I became an outcast. Even my father drew away from me. Then my father was taken from me. I saw the light. I heard the blessed voice of St. Joseph, and he told me to return.
7: And you're sure the voice you heard was St. Joseph's?
2: Well, of course. Well, who else could it have been?
7: Who else, Joseph?
2: No, Father, no. The voice did not come from within me.
7: Joseph, there are forces of good and evil in the world. And sometimes it's difficult to tell one from the other. Perhaps it was not the voice of heaven you heard.
1: Good house tonight. Oh, we're still mobbed. Why don't you get dressed, Joe?
2: In a minute. Any news yet about Effie?
1: Not a word. The cops are still on the lookout, but they haven't found anything.
2: I can't believe it. I just can't believe it. I told them where it happened and exactly what he looked like.
1: Well, there must be hundreds of guys in town that fit the description you gave. You got to understand.
2: I don't want to understand. I want to find Effie. I tell you, Pete, I saw her just as clearly as I see you now. She was walking by the library, and this guy passes her. And he turns back.
1: Joe, the cops know all that.
2: Well, then why don't they find her?
1: Hello. Speaking. What's that? I see. Sure, I understand. No, he's here with me. Yeah, we'll be down.
2: What is it, Pete? It's Effie, isn't it?
1: Yes, Joe. The cops. They found Effie.
2: Well, is she all right?
1: Bad news, kid.
2: I want to see her.
1: You will, kid. They want us to identify her.
2: Identify her? What are you saying, Pete?
1: They're waiting for us. At the morgue.
0: All that we feared when Joe agreed to do his act at Peter Compton's club has come to pass. Effie is dead at the hands of a madman. And Joseph Compertino says he was a witness to what happened. It hardly seems possible. But then again, I'm sure you will agree, the impossible is becoming the usual with greater frequency these days. We'll know more when we return shortly with Act 3.
6: 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Law Day urges young America to lead the way. 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

0: find out who killed Effie, Joe must make the journey we all fear. He must look deep inside himself and trace the murderer in his mind's eye. The problem is, what more will he uncover? For if you look into any man's heart and mind, you will always find at least one black spot which he has tried to keep concealed.
1: Why are we sitting here, Pete?
2: Because the lieutenant asked us to wait. He'll be back in a minute.
1: She looks so different, Pete. Like a poor imitation.
2: Don't think about it, Joe.
1: I can't think of anything else. I've got to find the man who did it. I'll never rest until I find him.
3: I'm sorry I kept you waiting. I had to check a few things out.
2: It's all right, Lieutenant.
3: Now, Joe, you don't mind if I call you that?
1: No.
3: Good. When did you see this taking place?
1: Well, Pete and I were at the church waiting for Effie when it flooded my mind.
3: And what time was that?
2: It was about 6:30, 7.
3: I see. And was that the time you felt it was actually happening?
1: I guess so. I hadn't thought about it.
3: Well, think about it. Were the streetlights on? Do you remember anything that might give us a handle?
1: Well, it seems... Well, the library was closed, but the streetlights weren't turned on.
3: And that would put it at about 5:30. But you saw it happen in your mind about an hour or so later, huh? Uh-huh. Can you explain that?
1: No, I can't.
3: Well, did you actually see them go off together? Did they get into a car?
1: No. Well, I mean, I don't remember. All I know is I can see them together, and I knew something bad was going to happen.
2: What's this all about, Lieutenant?
3: Well, I'm just trying to get things straight. You know, there are some loose ends here.
2: Like what?
3: Well, for one thing, we found the body off Highway 50.
2: That means she was in a car when she died.
3: No, it means she was in a car when she was thrown off on the side of the road. She died hours before then.
2: You mean to say she was thrown out in the middle of the day and no one saw it?
3: Oh, it wasn't in the middle of the day. Doc Hatfield estimates she died about 6 o'clock in the morning.
2: Well, with this new daylight savings time, it must have been pitch black when he...
3: That's right. That means, Joe, your mind's clock was off about 12 hours. You couldn't have seen her walk past the library when you said she did.
2: I can't believe it. Joe, didn't you talk to Effie today?
1: No, but she said she was going to the city to do some shopping. She said she'd be away all day and meet us at the church for the rehearsal.
3: But you called her?
1: Just before I left to meet Pete. I wanted to see if she got back earlier.
3: And she wasn't there, obviously. Now, who answered the phone?
1: Nobody.
3: Where were you early this morning?
1: In bed. Asleep. Say, what's going on?
3: Well,
1: why all these questions?
3: Every little bit of information helps.
1: I don't like it. Can I go now?
3: Yeah, of course, of course. Just stay around where we can reach you, Joe. We may have some more information later and maybe some more questions.
2: Open up. Were you asleep?
1: No, I was just thinking.
2: Did you eat anything today?
1: Yeah.
2: I'll bet. You haven't moved out of your room for days.
1: I'm sorry about the club, Pete.
2: That doesn't matter, kid.
1: But it's all my fault.
2: Forget it.
1: I've got no future without Effie.
2: You cooking something, kid?
1: No.
2: It's funny, I smell something burning.
1: Oh, it's incense.
2: Oh, you're not going through that again, Joe. Forget that stuff, kid. That's not going to bring Effie back.
1: No, but it will put me in contact with her murderer.
2: Don't do it, Joe. It's not right. I spoke to Father Coyle about it.
1: You had no right.
2: He says you're literally playing with fire.
1: He doesn't understand either.
2: Why don't you explain it to him? Let him help.
1: I'm not leaving here until I see things clearly.
2: You don't have to. I brought Father Coyle with me. You can come in now, Father.
4: How are you, Joe?
1: I don't want you here, Father.
4: Your uncle asked me to help.
1: I don't need your help.
4: I think you do. You told me how much you loved our Savior and St. Joseph. You're not appealing to them now, are you?
1: I don't know what you mean.
4: Oh, yes, you do, Joe. The incense, the magic circle on the floor, the Kabbalistic figures. You're reaching for the hand.
1: All right, what if I am? What good did piety do? I lost my parents, then Effie. Perhaps I'll get some help now.
4: From Satan? You don't want his help. He doesn't share. He possesses.
1: I don't give a damn if he swallows me whole. I want my revenge, Father. I want to see the man who killed Effie suffer as I am. I want to see him in the same kind of torture.
4: He is, Joe. Believe me, he is.
1: Yeah, I know. It's 6 o'clock in the morning.
2: Sunday morning. Don't you ever sleep?
1: I will, after tonight. Pete, I've got him.
2: I don't feel up to riddles, Joe. Who you got?
1: That slimy monster who killed Effie. I've got him dead to rights.
2: Now, look. Don't do anything stupid, kid. Let me call Lieutenant Tawney. He can have
1: him. No, Pete. I don't mean I have him in my room. I've got him in the mind. It worked, Pete. I've been put in touch with him. I want to go on tonight.
2: Joe, without Effie, you haven't got an act.
1: Oh, yes, I have. The biggest show I've ever done.
2: Well, I don't know.
1: Please, Pete, don't stand in my way.
2: You're asking me to walk in the dark, Joe. Square with me.
1: I can't, Pete. You've got to trust me.
2: Then why can't you trust me?
1: You wouldn't understand.
2: Try me.
1: All I can tell you is I'm zeroed in on him. I've got him in my sights, and you can help me nail him.
2: How?
1: Well, billboard my return to the club tonight. Play it up big. Hit the murder angle. Promise the suckers a startling revelation. I guarantee he'll be there. He won't be able to resist the bait.
2: I appreciate your coming down, Lieutenant.
5: That's okay. I haven't had a night out in a long time.
2: You know Father Coyle?
5: Yeah, sure do. How are you, Father?
4: As well as my age and my infirmities permit. How do you like the view, Lieutenant? Isn't it grand?
5: Nearer the angels, Father. Nearer the angels. We got quite a crowd here tonight.
2: It's all that publicity about Effie. The buzzards are out in full force. They want to see Joe in action and maybe witness something else. Now, that's the cue for Joe's act. I got to introduce him. Just stand by. I'll be back. Good evening, ladies and gentlemen. Now it's time for the star of our show to make his appearance. And here he is, the man you've been waiting to see, the amazing Joseph.
1: Thank you. Tonight I'm going to skip the usual stunts. I'm not going to waste your time on the usual card tricks and memory gimmicks. I'm going to attempt something never seen before on any stage. But I'll need your assistance since I do not have... Well, since I'm working alone tonight. With your help, I'm going to reach into your minds and read your thoughts. If you have a problem, concentrate on it. With divine guidance, I will resolve them for you, if there are any answers. All I ask of you is quiet, complete silence. Remember, if you have a question, concentrate on it. You're doing fine. I see thoughts swirling in space. Is there a young lady whose initials are J.L. in the room?
6: Hey, that's me!
1: Good, good. Would you please stand up? Now, concentrate on your questions. Yeah, I see a ticket in your purse. Would you hold it up, please? Thank you.
7: Well, what are you...
1: Now, that's an airline ticket to Las Vegas. Am I correct, please? My advice is follow your mind, miss. Don't use that ticket. Wait until you can pay your way. Thank you. Hold it, folks. I have another message coming through. George. I can't tell whether your last initial is B or V. George, will you stand up, please?
7: Well,
1: I have good news for you, George. You can stop worrying about your mother. It's not what you think at all. Her pains will disappear soon, and she'll be as good as new. Thank you. Gentlemen, the signals are fading, folks. I want you to let your minds go blank. There. That's it. I feel it coming through now. There's a dark thought taking form. Evil. Malignant. You're coming through now. I read you loud and clear. Will the man with the mark of Cain upon him stand up? I don't blame you for hiding. You've committed a terrible sin. There's only one way out for you. The Bible says, an eye for an eye, and a tooth for a tooth, and a life for a life.
4: Stop it, Joseph!
1: I called for silence.
4: What you're doing is wrong!
1: He must pay for his crime, Father.
4: It's not for you to judge, Joseph. Don't try to play God.
1: I am his instrument.
4: Are you sure, my son? Look into your own soul. Judge not, lest ye shall be judged.
1: I have nothing to fear.
6: Nothing, Joe? Think about it. Where were you when Effie died?
1: In my room.
6: No, you weren't, Joe. 6 o'clock in the morning, Joe. Where were you?
1: She was wicked. She was everything my mother warned me about. I worshipped St. Joseph, and she laughed at my piety. She was carnal, and she tried to keep me from my vows of sanctity. St. Joseph, in your name...
4: That's blasphemy, Joe!
1: I removed her from my life for your sake. I exorcised her as though she were a cancer on my soul.
4: Pray for forgiveness, Joe!
1: I was tormented all night. I went to her early, and I begged her to leave me. She refused. I told her we would go to Father Coyle and ask for his guidance. She struggled in the car and tried to run away. I stopped her. She was like a bird in my arms. A poor dead bird.
5: Come with me, Joe. Everything will be all right. Come.
1: No. No, I must go with St. Joseph.
4: What?
1: I must... Give me the power, St. Joseph. Let me fly to you.
4: Don't! Don't, Joe!
8: It's me, kid!
4: Stay away from the window!
8: What's happening?
9: Put it out of stick.
5: I can't believe it. Put it suspended in space. He's standing free.
2: Poor Joe. Poor Joe. He tried to reach for heaven and hell at the same time. He stumbled somewhere in between.
5: Don't take it too hard, Pete. Dead end somewhere.
2: Yeah, but not on the streets. You really think he killed Effie?
5: Yes. Part of him did.
4: None of us are saints, Peter. We're good and evil intertwined. Most of us can keep the worst of our nature in control. Joe couldn't. He was split right down the middle.
5: Well, one thing is sure. He paid his dues. Let's get him out of here and mark his account paid in full.
0: The worst we feared has happened. Joe took the fearful chance of looking deep inside himself for truth and found that the truth was more than he could bear. I'll be back shortly.
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0: Close the entrance to the cave where murky waters run deep, but not always still. From time to time, we hear the evil rumbles of the coursing stream, but we manage to ignore its babbling and save our sanity thereby. Joseph Compertino lost this knack that civilized man has developed, this veneer that hides some of the ugliness within. He paid dearly for it. Our cast included Don Scardino, Dolores Sutton, Joseph Julian, Robert Dryden, and Earl Hammond. The entire production was under the direction of Hyman Brown. And now, a preview of our next tale.
8: What does he see in me?
9: Oh, come on, honey.
8: No, I mean it.
9: Well, let's see. You're pretty.
8: Well, I'm not beautiful.
9: And you're smart.
8: But I'm not brilliant.
9: What can I tell you? He's an artist. All artists are crazy.
8: But the most fascinating women in the world are ready to throw themselves at his feet.
9: Sis, you're pretty fascinating yourself.
8: Thanks to you, Bert.
9: Thanks to me?
8: You sent me through college, and there were the trips to Europe.
9: Well, I had to shape you up before I could marry you off. And it looks like you got yourself a grand prize, the great Otis Manley Carter.
8: Oh, Bert, I want you to like him.
9: Oh, I like him.
8: He's so sweet, so kind.
9: Except.
8: Except? What do you mean, except?
9: Well, except every time he paints somebody's picture, it seems to me that person dies.
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0: Come in. Welcome. I'm E.G. Marshall. Of all the promises a man or woman can make, I can think of no two more solemn and morally binding. The first, the answer to the question, do you take this man to love and to cherish, to honor and to obey, in sickness and health, as long as you both shall live? And the other, the Hippocratic Oath. This phrase in particular, whatsoever house I enter, there will I go for the benefit of the sick, refraining from all wrongdoing or corruption, and especially from any act of seduction. Our mystery drama, The Edge of the Scalpel, was written especially for the Mystery Theater by Ian Martin and stars Terry Keane and Gordon Gould. 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I'll be back shortly with Act One.
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1: I grew up in New York City. I was born and raised here.
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1: As a New Yorker, living again in New York, is that New York is a composition of many small towns. We walk down into Chinatown, or we go down into Little Italy, or we walk anywhere in New York City. Maybe I'm prejudiced because I'm a New Yorker.
3: Let's face it, any given day we live is not just terrible, terminal things. We're sitting here.
2: That's Joe Harper, anchor man on the Channel 11 10 o'clock news.
3: I have to get more balance into the news. A lot of good things happen. I think we ought to be screaming to the high heavens about how great this city is in a lot of respects.
1: I think it's one of the few news shows that allows you to walk away from it feeling pretty good.
2: Joe Harper and Pat Harper, anchorman and anchorwoman, on the Channel 11 News at 10 o'clock.

0: The Edge of the Scalpel. This is the story of a surgeon who walked it, who poised it above his deadly rival, literally holding the life of the man on the operating table in his hands. Let us follow the tall, gaunt man there who looks 10 years older than his 38 years, whose aging face still retains the good looks and the mark of a spoiled and petulant youth, who walks slowly, leaning on a cane for support, to the main nurse's desk at Guardian Hospital.
1: Excuse me. I want to see Nurse Stewart, Nurse Carrie Stewart.
2: Nurse Stewart has duty for another 3/4 of an hour. If you want to walk over to the waiting room...
1: Walking is not my strong suit, as you can see. Will you ask her to come down here or put her on Paige?
2: Oh, I can't Paige a nurse.
1: Well, she won't mind. I'm her husband.
2: Oh, well, bless me. How do you do, Mr. Stewart?
1: How do you do, Nurse McGrath?
2: You know me.
1: Well, why not? It's such a loving little family here at Guardian Hospital, isn't it?
2: I think your wife is still operating with Dr. Malcolm.
1: That's exactly what bothers me. I'll be waiting for her right by the elevator as soon as she's ready to see me.
3: Thank you for saving another patient for me, Dr. Malcolm.
4: Well, thank you for the correct diagnosis, Dr. Kowalski. We make a team.
5: We all make a team.
3: Right, Gary. Kirk, what would you do without her?
4: I'd hate to speculate, Ted. Or have you speculated?
3: Oh, come on, Kirk. My reputation as the hospital Lothario is all gossip. I play the field. Now, with you and Carrie, that's different.
4: Well, here's the elevator. Care to join us?
3: Nope. 3's a crowd. I mean...
4: Forget it, Ted. Carrie is my surgical nurse. Sorry about that.
5: He didn't mean anything.
4: Maybe it's my guilty conscience. Coffee?
5: A nurse and a doctor?
4: Well, protocol is no problem to the chief of surgical services. I'll exercise the command. Coffee.
5: I'm yours to obey.
4: I wish that were true.
5: Kirk, don't, please. You never know who might...
1: Surprise, Carrie. Your loving, if lame, husband.
5: Joe, what brought you here?
1: A question maybe I should be asking.
4: Hello, Mr. Stewart. Nice to see you again.
1: Oh, Dr. Malcolm. At the moment, I feel like the usual third wheel. Obviously, you are happy about something special.
5: The most fantastic operation, Joe. Kirk... Dr. Malcolm just saved a man from certain death.
4: I don't think your husband is interested in hospital small talk.
5: Small talk? It was a miracle.
1: A miracle? Oh, I hope I'm not interfering with it.
5: The miracle has already taken place.
4: I was just asking your wife to my office to have a cup of coffee. Won't you join us?
1: I'm afraid I can't. Unless it's for some special consultation. No. Perhaps I could be allowed to steal my wife away.
4: You can scarcely steal what is your own, Mr. Stewart. If you'll excuse me.
1: Certainly.
5: Did you have to go out of your way to be rude?
1: Was I? Oh, I didn't notice. But could I sit down for a moment?
5: Of course you can. You shouldn't be on your feet this much anyway. What brought you out here?
1: Loneliness. Sick of looking at nothing but four walls. So I took a bus and ended up downtown feeding the pigeons.
5: Well, it's a nice thing to do, but not to the point of exhaustion.
1: I feel they're my kin. They walk as clumsily as I do. Only they have wings to spread and fly.
5: Joel, why do you fight the operation that could help you? Dr. Malcolm tried to explain...
1: I'd like to forget Kirk Malcolm. And he'd be the last person I'd be likely to tell I'm scared out of my skull of an operation. Carrie, drive me home.
5: I can't. I'm still on duty.
1: Well, can't you beg off?
5: No way. We're shorthanded.
1: Back in the same old circle. Everyone has a duty but me.
5: You have one. Go back to work. You know there's always room in advertising for your talent. Joe, please, I should be back on the operating floor. Why did you come here?
1: Not to spy on you, Carrie. Whatever you think. Just that my legs gave out. I couldn't face the bus ride home.
6: Excuse me, Carrie, but O.R. just called down for you. Emergency.
5: Oh, thanks, Mac. I'll be right up.
6: Oh, I'm sorry to chuck it in your lap.
5: Joe, here are the keys. You take the car. I'll take the bus.
1: If only we could go back to where we started, Carrie. It was good, wasn't it?
5: Yes, Joe, but... Look, I cannot talk now. I've got to go.
1: A busy little breadwinner. But just hang on to one thought, lover. I'll never be satisfied with the crumbs. Yeah?
7: It's Carrie, Joel. I won't be able to make it home for dinner. Can you manage?
1: Oh, my greatest talent. I manage to manage, somehow. Where are you spending the evening? With one of your doctor buddies?
7: It's an emergency operation to try to save a young boy's leg.
1: Oh, how noble. Will the great God, Malcolm, perform another miracle?
7: I don't know. None of us knows.
1: Which is exactly why you'll never get me near an operating room. They never know. None of them does. This way, at least I have two legs. Not very serviceable, but there, in an emergency.
7: I may be very late. Don't wait up for me.
1: Don't try to protect my feelings. I ended being less than a whole man a long time ago.
3: You should be very proud of what you did for that boy, Kirk.
4: If it works. In the long run, we can all be proud, Ted.
3: Such modesty. Don't you love him for it, Carrie?
5: I respect him, Dr. Kowalski.
3: Right. I should choose my words more carefully. Well, I'm off. I have an angel waiting for me in the wings.
5: Oh, my goodness.
4: What is it?
5: The time. I gave Joel the car. I've got to dash if I'm to catch the last bus.
4: No need. I'll drop you off. If you want me to.
5: All right. There's so many things I'll meet you at the doctor's entrance in 10 minutes. I thought inviting you to dinner might help you understand the way things are.
4: You mean with Joel? What can you do with a man who refuses to take advantage of what surgery might do for him?
5: Convince him that it can. He's scared, Kirk. He needs to find somebody he can place all his trust and faith in.
4: I'm scarcely the man for that.
5: Well, you almost managed to convince him last night.
4: Is that the only reason I was invited?
5: You know it was.
4: Oh, Carrie, darling.
5: Kirk.
4: I'll lay it right on the line, Carrie. He's afraid he wouldn't be able to hang on to you if you knew he didn't need you anymore.
5: He has every right to hang on to me as long as he wants.
4: Isn't that a little masochistic?
5: I was driving the car when he first got hurt.
4: That has nothing to do with his condition now. He has Laricia's syndrome, a deterioration of the lower aorta. I checked it out with Hallam.
5: And who's to say that wasn't an aftermath of the back injury?
4: But that...
5: Anyway, there are other reasons, Kirk. I made a vow when I married him, in sickness and in health. I can't break that.
4: Somehow, in this day and age, it seems... I mean, I love you, Carrie. And I know you love me.
5: Yes, I do. But I guess, Kirk, I'm just old-fashioned.
4: Well, I suppose the timing couldn't be more perfect. You're home.
5: Thank you for delivering me right to my door.
4: You're an important package. And the best-loved surgical nurse I've ever had.
5: Professionally, we make a team. You were wonderful tonight. You are wonderful. Oh, how I wish...
4: Carrie. I apologize for that.
5: You should. It has no future. Me.
1: I just thought I'd throw a little light on the subject. I gather it was a successful operation?
5: It'll be a year before we know that for sure.
1: Funny, I thought you'd already gotten far enough to predict results.
5: Joe, I don't quite know what you mean, but I do know I don't feel like matching rapiers tonight. I am tired, and I want to go to bed.
1: I'm not stopping you.
5: Good night, Joe.
1: Aren't you going to kiss me goodnight, too?
5: So you saw.
1: I've been waiting all evening. And watching.
5: Well, it didn't mean anything. Or if it did, it was an end. Not a beginning.
1: Whatever you say, Carrie.
4: Morning, Nurse McGrath. Any problems?
8: Oh, there's nothing I can't handle, Dr. Malcolm. How's the little boy?
4: Well, so far, he's holding his own. Oh, and we have an identity for him now, I understand.
8: Well, his name is Fenton. Tim. His parents are waiting in your office.
4: All right.
8: There's some reporters waiting to see you, too.
9: Why not? You're famous. Morning, Mac.
4: Morning, Dad.
8: Good morning, Dr. Kowalski. And indeed you are, Dr. Malcolm. Oh, you must be very proud of what you accomplished last night.
4: Well, it balances out. Oh, Mac, has Nurse Stewart checked in yet?
8: No,
2: She called in earlier to say she'd be delayed. Her husband isn't feeling well.
4: Oh? Anything serious?
2: Oh, she didn't say.
3: Any message we can give her?
4: Well, no, it's a personal matter. I'll be in my office with Tim's parents.
3: Now, what kind of a personal matter would you suppose exists between Carrie and Kirk Malcolm?
2: Sure, if it were common knowledge. It couldn't be very personal now, could it?
3: Meaning, mind my own business, huh?
2: You said it, Doctor, not I.
3: Well, it is sort of my business, because Dr. Malcolm is my friend. Mac, you know the hospital better than anyone. You've been here longer.
2: But I came with a cornerstone.
3: Are there rumors going around about Carrie and...
2: But I didn't plant the grapevine, and I feed it no nourishment.
3: All I'm worried about is that any hint gets to the Iron Duke upstairs. If old Hadley up in administration noses out what's being whispered around, we could lose Dr. Malcolm and Carrie. I wouldn't want to see that.
2: Oh, nor me. I stayed home because I'm your wife, Joel.
3: Not by choice. Not because you love, but out of duty.
2: I didn't say that.
3: You didn't have to. Maybe because it isn't true.
2: What?
3: You might be a little ashamed. After last night.
2: I told you that's a closed chapter.
3: I doubt it. Why don't you admit you'd give anything to be rid of me? What good am I? I can't support you. I can't even make love to you. I'm a husband in name only. If I had any guts, I'd walk out of your life. Only I'm not very good at walking either.
2: That's something that could be fixed.
3: How? Under your surgical boyfriend's scalpel? No, thank you. I wouldn't give him the chance to dispose of me so easily.
2: That's a terrible thing to say.
3: And a terrible thing that two of you are doing to me. I may be no damn good, but you're my wife. And that's what you're going to stay till...
2: Joe?
3: Oh,
2: Joe, what is it?
3: Pain. The pain.
2: Joe.
3: Again. Maybe you'll get your wish after all. But you hear this, Gary? You get me my own doctor, or I'll haunt you the rest of my life.
0: An intriguing situation. A woman struggling desperately to live up to her marriage vows, committed by her conscience to a man she does not love, and a surgeon in whose hands may be placed the life of this man. There are gathering factors which could end his career as he found himself accused not only of negligence, but murder. I'll return shortly with Act Two.
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13: Here's Ralph Flinger, better known as Mr. I Know Where They Are. Ralph, whatever became of Edwin Loudy, the inventor of the bridge lamp?
14: Oh, yes. Well, he's well up in his 90s now, but he still works every day taking chain link fences apart.
13: A listener would like to know whatever became of a young daredevil named Warner Bromley, who flew his Zeppelin upside down.
14: Yes. He once tried to fly a Zeppelin upside down through the framework of the Eiffel Tower.
13: What's he doing now?
14: He inflates weather balloons for the government.
13: All right, Mr. I Know Where They Are. How about Stuffy Hodgson, Calvin Hoogeven, Jimmy Schwab, Fred Falvey, and Mary Backstage?
14: Oh, they're all to be found in the pages of the new Bob and Ray book, Write If You Get Work, along with Wally Ballou, Tippy the Wonder Dog, and many more fascinating characters.
13: That's Write If You Get Work, the best of Bob and Ray, at your bookstore now.
14: Incidentally, Edwin Loudy claimed he invented the bridge lamp, but he didn't.
13: Well, he's in his 90s now. I don't see any point in reopening that controversy.

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1: Did you get through to Dr. Hallam?
3: Yes, he sprained a wrist 2 days ago playing squash. 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
1: Who else do you want?
3: I don't know anyone else,
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2: Can do. But, Chief, I don't think
1: you're keeping the patient waiting, Dr. Kowalski.
2: Yes, sir.
1: Let's go inside for a moment, nurse. Better sit down, Carrie. Been a rough morning for you.
3: You don't know how rough. He'll never forgive me. I'll never forgive myself.
1: Well, it's hardly your fault he had this attack.
3: Isn't it? After last night? He saw us, you know.
1: Oh. I'm sorry about that.
3: Yes, so am I. I can't help thinking I'm responsible.
1: Maybe we'd better stick to fact. Medical fact. Have there been any other acute attacks like this?
3: No. Just chronic leg cramps. Nothing like this.
1: You can guess what it might be, can't you?
3: A thrombosis?
1: Probably. Or an aneurysm. An arteriogram would show that.
3: Does it matter? Either means an operation.
1: Yes, it's indicated. However, if it is a clot, he might pass it. But the trouble with a Lurie syndrome is how much it has narrowed the whole Y junction of the terminal aorta and the ileal arteries.
3: It could cut off the blood supply to his legs?
1: Mm-hmm. To keep him from losing them, we'd have to go in and put a shunt past the blocked area. That's what I tried to explain to him the other night.
3: I wish you'd convinced him.
1: So do I. Hasn't his own doctor ever recommended surgery?
3: He's been trying to get him to let Dr. Hallam do it for the last 3 years.
1: There are other effects from a Lurie syndrome. Well, to put it as simply as possible, doesn't he ever want a child?
3: I don't know.
1: Do you?
3: Yes, but not... Oh, it's so many things. The way I was brought up, the accident with the car, everything Joel gave up for me.
1: What did he give up for you?
3: His mother wanted him to marry somebody else. She's a vindictive old woman. She cut him out of her will and refused to see him after we were married.
1: He sounds well off without her.
3: Well, that's just the trouble. He was very well off with her. I didn't know that when we were married, that most of his income was an allowance from her. He never dreamed she'd cut it off. But all of this doesn't matter. Joel's health comes before anything. Kirk, with Dr. Hallam out, I don't know who else to call in. He suggested Dr. Ross.
1: No, he's too old for this.
3: And there's nobody else here at the hospital but Dr. McNeil, and I think he's awfully young for this.
1: He wouldn't want the responsibility. Nor would I allow him to take it as chief surgeon.
3: So, will you operate?
1: Well, let's see how it goes. If the situation is an emergency, and you can convince him to sign the waiver for me to operate, I'll perform it.
4: What do you want?
5: I'm sorry if I woke you, Mr. Stewart.
4: Every 2 seconds someone does.
5: The worst is over. We've taken all the necessary tests.
4: What's the verdict?
5: I'll let Dr. Malcolm answer that.
4: Dr. Malcolm? Oh, yes. I am acquainted with him, and he's acquainted with my wife.
5: So am I. I'm Dr. Kowalski, by the way.
4: I've heard of you.
5: Your wife's most ardent admirer.
4: Nice try, Doctor. Not the most ardent, though.
5: She's quite a woman.
4: Pretty common opinion around you doctors, I gather.
5: One you share?
4: Oh, I do. I also share another one that seems quite prevalent.
5: What's that?
4: That she's much too wonderful a woman to be wasted on a helpless invalid. Isn't that what her colleagues say?
5: I've never heard anyone say it. As to your being a helpless invalid, that isn't accurate. In a sense, what happened to you this morning may turn out to be your lucky break.
4: In what sense?
5: Well, you could have gone along for years with a chronic circulatory condition. Now that it's acute, something has to be done about it.
4: An operation?
5: That's up to Dr. Malcolm.
4: Oh, no, my friend. It is not. Only over my dead body.
1: How's the patient, Dr. Kowalski?
5: Just fair, Dr. Malcolm. Forgive me, Carrie.
3: That's all right. I want to know.
5: Okay, this is right to the roots. There's advanced claudication in the lower extremities. I'd say immediate operative procedure is indicated.
3: Does my husband agree?
5: I didn't tell him directly. I said that was up to the surgeon.
3: Well, then let's settle it right now.
5: Why don't you have a talk with him first, Carrie?
3: All right. But you do feel it's an emergency, Dr. Kowalski.
5: I know damn well it is.
3: Then I'll prepare him.
1: Thanks.
5: Who is going to operate, sir?
1: I am. If Mr. Stewart agrees, Mrs. Stewart has asked me to.
5: Oh. Well, he's in pretty poor general health. He might not come through.
1: I know. But if he isn't operated on, he could lose one or both of his legs.
5: Or his life. Look, why stick your neck out?
1: A surgeon sticks his neck out every time he takes that knife in hand. I'm the only surgeon in this hospital, or presently available, that's best suited for the job. Anything else you want to say, Dr. Kowalski?
5: No, sir. Except, good luck.
4: What will they do, Carrie? Stop the pain, or can they really put me all the way back to what I was before?
3: There's every chance they can.
4: You sound pleased at the prospect.
3: Why wouldn't I be? Joel, I want to see you healthy and complete.
4: So you can walk out on me at last?
3: You should know me better than that.
4: Okay. Okay, you win. But first, if I agree to an operation, do you promise never to leave me?
3: I promise.
4: Then let's get Dr. Hallam and get this over with.
3: Hallam?
4: Well, isn't he the surgeon?
3: He sprained his wrist. He's not available.
4: Well, then who else?
3: The finest surgeon you could want right here in this hospital.
4: Malcolm?
3: Yes.
4: You think I'd let him touch me? The man who wants you every bit as much in the world as I want you?
3: Joel, where a surgeon is concerned, there are no emotions involved.
4: But where love is concerned, there is nothing else. I can only judge this by myself. And I tell you, if I were in his spot and had the chance... The pain. I can't... Help me, Carrie. Oh, I am in such terrible pain. Help me.
5: Dr. Malcolm, you sure we should go through with this?
1: You're the internist. You know that it's crucial. And that time is the main criterion.
5: Well, suppose you lose him.
1: Why should I? The actuarial figures are 5% mortality under normal conditions.
5: But with complications.
1: I'm a surgeon, not a mathematician. You'll need a little briefing on this one, Dr. Kowalski, and the rest of us who are scrubbing up. It's an unusual operation, so we will put it on closed-circuit TV. I don't think I have to go into any details here. We'll wait for the operating theater. Blood pressure?
5: 200 over 120.
1: I don't like that. Still, there was bound to be hypertension.
5: How long are we going to be, Dr. Malcolm?
1: Not less than 3 hours, is my guess. Could be twice that. Ask Dr. Frost on anesthesia if he can hold him. Nurse, let me see your instrument tray. You can switch on the closed circuit TV now. For most of you observing this operation, this will be your first experience with a Larich syndrome. The patient involved is at a critical stage, since a large thrombus, or blood clot, is cutting off the main circulation to the interior organs and the lower extremities. So, operative procedure is mandatory. Is everyone ready, Dr. Kowalski?
5: Ready, Dr. Malcolm.
1: Very well. Nurse, skin knife.
6: Nurse, I am Mrs. Choate Stewart. My son is being up. You?
3: Hello, Mother Stewart. Yes, me at the same old stand.
6: Never mind you. What about Joel? Is he all right?
3: He's on the operating table right now.
6: How could you allow it?
3: It wasn't a matter of allowing it. He has a thrombosis. It's his life.
6: He had a life before he met you. Who is the surgeon, may I ask? Dr. Hallam?
3: Dr. Hallam had an injury. He wasn't able to operate.
6: Well, didn't he suggest a replacement?
3: Yes, but...
6: But what?
3: Mother Stewart, please... Look, come with me to the nurse's lounge just down the hall. I'd like you to see just what it is that's involved.
6: I am less interested in that than in who is handling things.
3: I thought you didn't care about us anymore.
6: Substantially correct. I don't care about you. But when my only son is at
7: death's door, I feel I had to return to make sure he was getting the best of care.
3: How did you know about Joe?
7: He called me to say he was in excruciating pain and was being taken to the hospital. He was afraid for his life.
3: What does that mean?
7: Exactly what it says. Who is operating?
1: And now that the superimposed traumas have been removed, we can see the poor condition
7: That's
1: of the
7: Dr. Malcolm on the TV.
3: The best surgeon available to save Joe.
7: But the one person my son called me and begged me to save him from.
1: The patient has been unable to walk for more than short distance.
7: He'll kill him.
3: Oh, that's ridiculous.
1: Other effects will have been...
3: I mean, Dr. Malcolm will do everything to save his life.
1: Including possible...
7: Did Joel sign an agreement to have Dr. Malcolm operate?
1: To return the patient
7: no,
1: to normal
7: but
1: life...
7: Who did?
1: Not be enough to close...
3: I did. You. He's in the best of hands.
7: Well, we'll see about that.
3: Mother Stewart, I wish you would...
7: Quiet.
1: An aneurysm.
7: Oh, something's happening on the television.
1: Ready to pop. We'll ligate above it. Stand by with suction. We've run into a complication. A break in the intima, or the inner wall of the artery, is letting blood under pressure into the media. If this should rupture the outside wall, the patient could be lost.
5: What do you plan to do, Doctor?
7: I've heard and seen all I need.
5: Well, that's some...
7: Now I'll tell you what Joel told me.
5: Well,
7: that he was afraid that somehow you and Dr. Malcolm were going to maneuver him under Dr. Malcolm's knife. He couldn't be in better hands. That is a matter of opinion.
1: I'm going to try to put him back on his
7: I
1: feet.
7: Just want
5: Sir,
7: to warn you, Carrie, that if anything
5: quiet.
7: Happens to my boy, I'll have no interest in a civil case. It will be criminal all the way.
1: John Doe.
7: And I will name Dr. Malcolm, who has broken up your marriage for premeditated murder. And you as accessory, both before and after the fact.
0: In the operating theater, the drama of life and death is played out according to established rules. Or is it? And watching the drama, two women are as completely involved as if the instruments were in their hands. I'll return shortly with Act 3.

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4: A high point of drama. Suspense piled upon suspense. Conflict on conflict. Watching on closed-circuit TV are the wife of the patient, whose life rests in the hands of the surgeon, and with her, the patient's mother, to whose biased, bitter, horrified mind her son appears to be helpless.
5: I want it stopped.
6: You can't do that. This is Joel's chance to become a whole man again.
5: Or a dead one.
6: I want it stopped. There is no way we can now. Now, be quiet and listen.
7: After consultation, we have decided to continue with the operation. The object now is to bypass the degenerated arteries by means of artificial ones. I am aware that there is some risk to the patient.
5: He admits it.
7: But as surgeon, I assume that risk as justified in the overall picture.
5: If you kill him, I'll make you pay.
7: Scalpel. I am now making the incisions in the wall of the aorta to receive the plastic ducts that will bypass the degenerative condition observed earlier. A condition which, of course, we cannot repair.
5: I'll make you both pay. You mark my words.
8: Anesthesiologist reports he's throwing premature beats, Dr. Malcolm.
9: I'm almost finished.
8: He's on the edge of cardiac arrest.
9: And let's hope he doesn't go over it. I need 5 more minutes. Then we can close.
8: It's going to be a long 5 minutes, sir.
9: If I can buy those for him, I can buy him a long, healthy life. It's got to be worth it.
5: How much longer do I have to wait here till someone tells me whether my son is alive or not?
6: Mother Stewart, you know he's alive. You saw on the monitor and heard the end of the operation.
5: He looked more dead than alive after all that.
6: Joel came through it. He lived. And he's going to be everything he ever was before.
5: Then why isn't someone down here to tell us so?
6: Because it takes a few minutes for the surgeons to clean up. The first moment he can, I'm sure Kirk... I'm sure Dr. Malcolm will be down to give his report.
5: Kirk!
6: Mm-hmm.
5: Nurses call doctors by their first names. So Joel was correct. Yes, I'm sure he'll be down to report to you, not to me. He doesn't even know I'm here.
6: He should be here any moment.
5: Oh, I don't want to talk to him. I don't want to even be near him. Not the man who planned to break up my son's marriage.
6: You were the one who was against Joel marrying me. I should think you'd have been glad to have any excuse for something to break it up.
5: Oh, is that what you have in mind? You think I'd permit a little snip like you to walk out on my son?
6: I have no intention of walking out. As long as Joel wants me, I'm his.
5: If I know Joel, he'd never allow you to make a fool of him.
6: It must have made you pretty desperate to attempt anything like this.
8: Sorry I took so long. I'd have phoned, but I thought you'd rather hear the news in person.
6: I'd like to hear it, too. I happen to be his mother.
10: This is Dr. Kowalski.
6: I have been sitting here for hours watching him on that TV screen. I'm quite aware of that. And of other things. You were against the latter half of this operation, Dr. Kubelski, or whatever the name is, correct?
8: Against?
10: Mother Stewart, Dr. Kowalski was only expressing an opinion as an internist when he was asked.
6: I don't recall his being asked. Am I to understand my son is still alive?
8: Of course. He came through very well. There's every hope for him.
6: Every hope for what?
8: I don't quite understand.
6: His life?
8: Naturally.
6: And beyond that?
8: It's not up to me to make predictions, especially till he comes out from under the anesthetic.
6: And who's in charge of that?
8: Dr. Malcolm. He's in the recovery room with a battery of nurses and doctors.
6: I want to see Joel.
8: Oh, well, that wouldn't do any good for several hours yet, either to you or to him.
6: Very well. I shall wait here. I want to be the first to see him.
8: By hospital procedure, it would be his wife.
6: His wife and I can straighten that out between us. I just want to be sure I am notified at the first moment.
8: A whirling witch, Mac. I kid you not.
6: Just because I'm an elder citizen around here, Doctor. Stop trying to get me mixed up in what doesn't concern me.
8: Mac, we both love Kirk like he was your son and my big brother. Do you... It was a hell of a risk he took. Was it for the patient? For Carrie? Or for himself?
6: Well, what do you mean, himself?
8: If Joel Stewart had no physical problems and doesn't need nursing care, wouldn't that leave Carrie free to make a choice which she's never been able to make?
6: Since there's not a damn thing you can do about it. Mind your own business.
7: Welcome back, Mr. Stewart.
11: I got through it, Doctor.
7: You have a remarkable will to live.
11: I told my wife I wanted to die.
7: Your conscious wish, perhaps. Your unconscious was much stronger.
11: And what was your wish, Doctor?
7: To keep you alive. It's my practice, when I can.
11: Even when you're in love with the patient's wife?
7: I won't answer that. Would you like to seek your wife?
11: I suppose so.
7: I'll bring her in.
11: Oh, Dr. Malcolm?
7: Yes?
11: I suppose I should thank you.
7: It's not necessary.
11: I really shouldn't. You'd have done all three of us a favor if you'd made sure I didn't survive.
7: Well, Carrie, it looks as though...
10: Excuse me, Dr. Malcolm. I don't believe you've met Joel's mother, Mrs. Choate Stewart.
7: Pleasure, ma'am.
6: That remains to be seen. Is my son still alive?
7: Well, of course. I came to tell his wife she could see him briefly. Both of you, if you desire.
10: You can see him first if you want, Mother Stewart.
6: I think I do. One question, Doctor. Do you expect him to live?
7: I haven't a doubt, barring unforeseen complications.
6: And will he be his old self?
7: If you mean physically, I confidently expect, with therapy and proper care, in 3 months he'll be as active and healthy as all of us.
6: I want to see him.
7: All right. Nurse, take Mrs. Stewart to the recovery room. Shall we go along?
10: No. Give Mother Stewart a little time with him alone first.
7: Very well. Shall I accompany you?
6: I would prefer to see him alone.
7: As you wish. If you'll just go with the nurse. Quite an old battle axe.
10: Well, that's about the politest name I can think of for her. Oh, Kirk, you took some awful risks.
7: I did what I felt had to be done.
10: Not just for me.
7: Of course not.
10: I mean, it wasn't in your mind or your heart that if Joel was no longer an invalid, then perhaps you and
7: not
10: I...
7: Not while I was operating, no. But now it is.
10: No, it's too late. Whatever else might have been possible before, I promised Joel if he had this operation, I would never leave him. So, please, Kirk, let's leave it at that. If you love me. I just can't take any more.
7: If I love you. Well, let's put it this way, Carrie. Because I love you, I leave it.
10: It's a matter of conscience.
7: Thus, conscience does make cowards of us all.
10: That isn't fair, Kirk. I won't... I can't renege on a promise.
7: I guess I...
9: wouldn't ask you to. So, this is the end for us?
10: There never was a beginning. Now I must go to my husband.
11: Please don't pretend, Carrie.
10: I'm not pretending.
11: You can hardly wait to start nursing me again, hmm? Does that mean I still have a wife?
10: Yes.
11: For better or worse, in sickness and in health, for always? Would you promise?
10: I promise.
11: You had your chance, Carrie, you and your surgeon. You should have lost me. What did you save me for?
5: I'm a hard and unpredictable old woman, Carrie. And I've learned a lot of things today. A respect for others that I give seldom and grudgingly. A recognition of my own selfishness and of your unselfishness. The dedication of your surgeon, Dr. Malcolm. The weaknesses in my own child. Some of which he inherited from me.
10: Mother Stewart,
5: Let me finish. It will be a long and expensive convalescence. I can afford it. You can't. He will mend physically. But all the flaws in his character, which I see so clearly for the first time, will still be there. When I told him I would remake my will in his favor and renew his allowance, he jumped at the chance.
10: Mother, I can manage. I am perfectly willing.
5: I know you are, Carrie. And now that it's too late, I wish you were to be my daughter-in-law.
10: I don't understand.
5: Everything I offered Joel was contingent on one thing. That he gave you your freedom. It didn't take him a second to make up his mind.
10: But he needs me.
5: No, he needs a crutch. I can provide him all the various sizes and shapes he needs. You and your Kirk put my Joel back on his feet. Now let me do the same for you. There's one thing your surgeon, no matter how sharp his scalpel, could never do. Cut the umbilical cord. I've set you free from Joel.
10: How can you answer for him?
5: It's all been discussed. I can answer.
10: And what about me?
5: It's my unwedding gift to you. Whatever your heart most desires.
4: 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I'll be back shortly.
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4: One last quote from the Hippocratic aphorisms, which seems fitting to close this case history. Life is short and art is long. The crisis is fleeting. Experiment risky. Decision difficult. Not only must the physician be ready to do his duty, but the patient, the attendants, and external circumstances must contribute to the cure. Our cast included Terry Keane, Gordon Gould, Don Scardino, Robert Caliban, and Joan Shea. The entire production was under the direction of Hyman Brown. Radio Mystery Theater was sponsored in part by Listerine Lozenges and Sinoff, the sinus medicines. This is E.G. Marshall inviting you to return to our Mystery Theater for another adventure in the macabre. Until next time, pleasant dreams.

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2: Mayor Beam argues for the city at the National Press Club in Washington. Governor Carey now calling for state aid. Police investigating the death of a 16-year-old in Nassau County Hospital. It's 64 degrees and partly cloudy mid-Manhattan. The man says clear tonight with a low in the middle 50s, sunny tomorrow with a high near 70. This is John Scott with the 8 o'clock edition of the news. Mayor Abraham Beam went to Washington today and he told a National Press Club audience that President Ford has offered a cop-out, not a cure, for the city's fiscal ills. The mayor added he wants federal guarantees for future loans, not tax dollars. Beam said New York is not asking the federal government or the public for 1 cent. On the other hand, default will cost America billions. The mayor also touched on the political implications of the president's position.
3: A look at the record of public discussion on this issue shows that the great weight of expert opinion is opposed to the administration's casual analysis of the local, national, and even international impact of a New York City default. The president's assertion that major New York banks would be the prime beneficiaries of federal action to avert a default comes somewhat as a surprise, since Federal Reserve Board Chairman Arthur Burns has already indicated that the federal government would act to help banks threatened in the event of a city default. The administration's concern seems to begin and end with the banks and with the credit markets. However, default, like all other economic disasters, will most affect the innocent, the powerless, and the least resilient members of our society.
2: Governor Carey asked the federal government today for a $576 million loan. The governor says the money is needed to head off default by four state agencies that are handling $2.5 billion in construction projects. In a letter to President Ford, Carey said the Housing Finance Agency, Medical Care Facilities Financing Agency, Dormitory Authority, and Environmental Facilities Corporation face imminent default. The reason, Carey said, is because the investment community has been scared off loans to governmental agencies since the president's recent speech calling for bankruptcy by the city of New York. In yesterday's election, New York City voters approved six charter amendments that mandate a balanced budget and other fiscal and government reforms. And State Senator Roy Goodman, the Republican who heads the commission that developed the charter amendments, said this vote ought to be an encouraging sign to the nation that New York is ready to put its house in order. Four other proposed amendments to the city charter were voted down. Triumphant opponents of the proposed equal rights amendment to the state constitution defeated in yesterday's election have already launched a drive to get the legislature to rescind its earlier approval of a similar proposed amendment to the U.S. Constitution. The voters also turned down proposed constitutional amendments that would have allowed some local governments to bypass constitutional tax limits to pay for employee benefits and would have clarified the right of municipalities to borrow for storm sewer systems. Amendments were approved to allow the legislature to call itself into special session and to set up a new disciplinary system for the courts. Still undecided are proposals to expand the types of gambling allowed for charitable organizations and another to set up a new administrative structure for the court system. Nassau County's medical examiner said today that Mrs. Janet Sarvent asked doctors on several occasions to halt the use of a life-preserving kidney dialysis machine and take no extraordinary steps to save her terminally ill daughter. The girl, 16-year-old Mary Jane Dahl, died Sunday at Nassau Hospital. Police said a respirator, which also was used to sustain life, had been disconnected about 15 minutes before her death, and they termed it highly unlikely the plug was pulled by accident. Mary Jane was admitted to the hospital a week earlier for treatment of meningitis, complicated by Hodgkin's disease and uremia. Mrs. Sarvent and Mary Jane's aunt, Mrs. Jane Sheehan, had visited the girl a short time before her death, police said. An attorney for the two women said he would not permit either of them to make a written statement to police, but emphasized that neither would take the life of another person. The federal government filed a civil rights suit today against a citizens group in Queens, accusing them of harassing and intimidating black homeowners in the predominantly white community of Rosedale. The community has been the scene in the past year of the burning of two homes newly bought by black families. The WOR News Time, it's now 5 minutes past 8. Back to the news. Argentina's president, Isabel Perón, has scheduled a nationwide broadcast address, but there is no word yet on what the speech will deal with. The announcement comes as Mrs. Perón's grip on the presidency appears to be slipping. Many are demanding the replacement of the 44-year-old president through some formula that respects Argentina's constitution. Egypt's President Anwar Sadat has accused the U.S. of neglecting the Palestinian problem, the problem that Sadat believes to be at the core of the entire Middle East dispute. Sadat told a joint meeting of the U.S. House and Senate that once the Palestinian problem is solved, all other outstanding issues can be solved. Sadat told a final meeting with President Ford this afternoon that after that session, reporters were told the U.S. has not given Egypt any specific promise of military aid, but as Deputy Secretary of State Joseph Sisco put it, obviously this is an issue that in time will have to be confronted. Sadat was the first modern Arab leader to address the U.S. Congress, receiving a friendly and sometimes enthusiastic response. His comments on the Palestinian question, however, were met with silence. Britain is rushing in troops, aircraft, and a Royal Navy frigate to reinforce its garrison in the Central American colony of Belize. The move is in response to what officials in the colony are describing as a possible threat of invasion from neighboring Guatemala. The Guatemalan government is calling the move an act of intimidation. Sources in Belize said the British government had received reports that Guatemala had sent 10 armored troop carriers to a town about 15 miles from the Belize border. Belize, formerly known as British Honduras, is claimed by Guatemala on grounds it inherited Spanish sovereignty over the area. Britain rejects that claim. Morocco's King Hassan today said he's going ahead with his march on the disputed Spanish Sahara tomorrow, despite Spanish and Algerian threats to stop it by force. However, the king said he won't personally lead the march of some 350,000 unarmed volunteers. The Spanish military commander has warned the marchers would be met by minefields should they try to move beyond a Spanish blockade set up 6 miles inside the border. However, there's been no independent confirmation of the presence of mines, and the Moroccans have expressed skepticism. Wendy Yoshimura pleaded innocent today to 3 counts of possessing weapons and explosives, and a trial has been set for January 14th. Miss Yoshimura was arrested with Patricia Hearst in September. Lynette Fromm, who's acting as her own attorney, sat quietly today as a federal judge questioned potential jurors for her trial on a charge of trying to kill the president. She interjected comments only twice during the morning session. She asked the judge to rephrase a question and objected when the judge dismissed one juror. At another point, she gave the judge a written question to ask. The price of food continues to spiral. The Agriculture Department today said retail food prices will continue to edge up in 1976, but perhaps at only about half of their rate of increase this year. It is the first Agriculture Department appraisal of what food prices might do in 1976. Officials say much depends on livestock production this winter. Now I'll have the weather and the top of the news after this. 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Lancia, it's what you expect. The Weather Watch update for New York City and the vicinity. The man says clear tonight with a low in the middle 50s. Sunny tomorrow with a high near 70. Clear again tomorrow night with a low near 50. Increasing cloudiness tomorrow with a high near 70. Clear again tomorrow night with a low near 50. Increasing cloudiness Friday with a high near 70. The chance of rain is near zero through tomorrow night. Winds northwesterly at 10 to 15 miles an hour tonight and tomorrow. Right now in partly cloudy mid-Manhattan, 64 degrees. The humidity, 33%. The wind northwest at 5 miles an hour. The barometer is rising from 30.17 inches. The top stories, Mayor Beam argues for the city at the National Press Club in Washington. Governor Carey calls now for state aid. Police investigating death of 16-year-old in Nassau County Hospital. The temperature once again, 64 degrees. And that, friends, is the 8 o'clock edition of the news. This is John Scott bidding you good night. Next news as it happens, next scheduled news tonight at 9 with Lester Smith over WOR Radio 710, The Talk of New York.
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0: Come in. Welcome. I'm E.G. Marshall. Bravery and self-sacrifice seem to carry no colors, no flags, no religious beliefs or nationalities. They exist in certain men and women regardless of peace or war. Their exploits are not confined to any date or era. The mystery of their devotion, whether it be to a cause or saving a life, is worth retelling any time.
1: Whitfield, dear.
0: Where?
1: Yes, got that. Crash landed. You got him out of the plane. How is he? Is he conscious? Yes, we'll drive right down. You did the right thing. We're on our way. Nurse! Moltoc crash landed near Dover.
2: How is he?
1: It'll be a miracle if he lives.
0: Our mystery drama entitled Rescue, based on actual wartime incidents, was written especially for the Mystery Theater by G. Frederick Lewis and stars Louis Turenne. I shall return shortly with Act One.

0: The world couldn't believe it. Frenchmen thought they were living in a nightmare. But in June of 1940, France agreed to an armistice with Germany, and Hitler's troops marched through Paris. However, there were many who continued fighting their own war, even those who were considered unfit for combat, like Pierre Montand, who had one leg, one crutch, and one idea: to get out of Paris and join the Royal Air Force in England.
1: Who is it?
2: Yeah, let me come in.
1: Hurry.
2: The Germans are at the north gate of the city.
1: Porte de la Chapelle.
3: Whoever wishes to leave Paris has until midnight to go. After that, all gates around Paris will be locked.
1: To go? Which way?
3: South, of course.
1: Are you going?
3: What good am I here? Tomorrow the Germans will march along the Champs-Élysées, and every Frenchman who remains in Paris is a prisoner. Yvonne, I wish you would think seriously about leaving Paris now. Who knows how long the Germans will be here? There is no future for a son or daughter of France under the whip.
1: Pierre, how can I? My father and my mother, I'm all they have. How could they run this little hotel without me?
3: I hope you'll change your mind. I'm going out now to buy some food to take with me.
1: With one leg, how quickly do you think you can travel?
3: So it will take me twice as long. That means if I wish to join the Air Force of Britain, I will have to rest less and walk more.
1: How will you cross the English Channel?
3: With my wings. That is the one advantage of having only one leg. No one suspects you are a pilot. So when I walk into an aerodrome, people think it's just an idle curiosity. They don't know there isn't a French or German plane I cannot lift into the air in 2 minutes. Yvonne, I'm going to buy an extra bottle of wine. And when I come back with my provisions, you and I are going to share a farewell glass.
2: Oh, please, I'm sorry. Oh, I'm sorry.
3: But look what you have done, you idiot, running into.
2: I'm sorry.
3: Well, at least I saved the wine. But look at the bread and all my groceries all over the street.
2: Please, I'm sorry. I didn't mean to run into a cripple.
3: I'm not a cripple. I have lost a leg. But aren't you going to help me pick up my food from the street?
2: I can't. I'm running. Gestapo. Gestapo after me.
3: Gestapo here?
2: Please, help me.
3: The door. It's where I live. Stand inside while I pick up my food.
4: Yo! What? Have you seen a short man with a black hat and a long black overcoat?
3: What are you talking about?

0: Look at this. Some child on a bicycle who doesn't care where he's going. And poof, all my food is on the street.
1: Did you hear what I said?
0: Yes. Did you hear what I said?
1: I am raising the Gestapo.
0: You are in Paris already? I thought the Nazis aren't entering Paris until tomorrow morning. Well, don't stand there. Help a man.
1: Hold still then, and I'll put everything in your arms.
0: You? End of the hall is my room. Go ahead of me. The door is open.
2: Right.
0: Hide in the clothes closet.
3: Pierre, what was all that noise outside?
0: Oh, some idiot ran into me and everything I was carrying scattered all over. But I saved the bottle.
3: Ah, I'll miss you. Shall we open it now?
0: No. I want to pack my things. I want to leave in an hour.
3: Let me help you.
0: No. Here, you keep the bottle. When I am done, I'll come back to your front room and we will pull the cork.
3: Oh, someone's at the front door again. All I do all day is go to the door and say, no vacancies.
0: I was afraid he would follow me. It's my friend from the Gestapo, Yvonne. Yvonne, do me a big favor. If he's looking for someone, delay him as long as you can. He will want to know which is my room. Don't tell him for at least 5 minutes.
1: Open now, Gestapo!
3: One moment. I'm coming.
0: Here, you come out of the closet.
4: I heard somebody at the front door. He's come after me.
0: Yes. My landlady will hold him off in the front room. We have a feeling.
4: I'm as good as dead.
0: Are you Jewish?
4: Yes.
0: Then I'm as good as dead, too, for hiding you.
3: It's good wine, isn't it?
1: Excellent. Mademoiselle, I must search your house.
3: Of course you must, but another glass first. After all, if you Germans are coming to Paris to live, I want to show you how hospitable we are.
1: I'll come back later. Who else lives on this floor?
0: You, get on the bed. No, not under the bed. On it.
4: All right.
0: You're small. Curl yourself up at the foot.
4: All right, yes.
0: That's it. Now I will pile these blankets on top of you. All right. I'm going to sit in this chair. Put my foot on the bed and I'll be reading.
4: All right.
0: Don't move.
4: I won't.
0: Fine. You look like a pile of blankets on a bed that's been slept in.
1: Yes, hello, who is it?
3: Pierre, there's a gentleman here who's looking for someone.
1: Well, there's nobody in here but me, even. But you may come in if you wish.
3: You see, Herr Jaeger, nobody but Pierre in here. Pierre, this is Herr Jaeger of the German State Police.
1: Oh, we have met. He was kind enough to help me with my groceries.
3: I don't know who you're looking for, but I can assure you, no stranger gets by my door.
1: Well, all right. Just make sure they don't, or you are in much trouble.
3: What about that second glass of wine before you leave?
1: No, Duncan. I'd better have not any more. If my commandant smells good French wine on my breath, he will call me a traitor. Well, good night.
0: You can come out of those blankets now.
1: He won't come back.
0: My name is Pierre Monton.
4: And mine is Leon von Stuver.
0: What do we do with you, Leon von Stuver?
4: Yes.
0: I have just 4 hours left to get out of Paris. All the gates will be locked at midnight. In the morning, the gendarmerie will hand over the keys to the Nazis. I am not staying for the occupation.
4: Well, where are you going?
0: To Britain.
4: Can I go with you?
0: Can I go with you, he asks. It's not enough that I have only one leg to escape with. The two legs you have are Jewish. That's to be thought of.
4: Well, of course, you're right. You've done enough for me. Is there a back door or a way over the roof?
0: Van Stuver, stay where you are. Don't be brave and stupid. Let's save your life.
4: Oh, I agree to that. But I don't wish to endanger yours.
0: Well, this can be a long war. Are you going to spend it running from house to house?
4: You have a better idea?
0: My way of leaving France is better than anyone's.
4: You use the roads?
0: No.
4: A boat on the Seine?
0: Not bad, but no.
4: The train?
0: No.
4: Well, what do you do? Fly?
0: Exactly.
4: You can fly an airplane?
0: That's how I lost my leg. I parachuted into a tree.
4: You were in the French Air Force?
0: No. A flying instructor. I teach flying.
3: Pierre, it's me, Yvonne. He's gone.
2: He was suspicious.
3: Even of me. And I offered him some more wine.
2: Have you thought it over? I tell you, your mother and father will be all right. Nothing will happen here to old people. Come with us.
3: I've decided to stay.
2: May the Lord end this horrible war soon, so that I can return to Paris.
3: I would like to see you again, too. Au revoir.
0: You're fantastic. The way you go to a garage and find this American Jeep and start it going with a screwdriver.
1: I can start the Messerschmitt with a hairpin.
0: How much further to where we're going?
1: The Germans have taken Alleville Aerodrome. It's 30 kilometers. Mm. We should be there before dawn.
0: I'm running from the Germans, and you're taking me to them?
1: If we arrive early enough, I shall find us a plane, and off we go. If not, we shall wait until night, and then try again.
0: You know this aerodrome?
1: I taught flying here.
0: I hear airplanes.
1: Bombers. They're headed this way.
0: What does that mean?
1: They're either German Stukas returning from a raid over England or British Lancasters.
0: Where are you driving the Jeep?
1: Into a ditch.
0: Get out. Get out. We'll crawl to that boulder lying across the ditch and get under it.

0: The jeep was not hit. But the front wheels are axle deep in mud. We shall stop the motor and then try to free the wheels. Leon, can you see that screwdriver I used?
1: Huh? Oh, found it. Right on the floor.
0: Ah, thank you, thank you. Yeah. Place one end into here, in this wire. There.
1: Yes.
0: And across.
1: Yes.
0: Okay, there. Clutch, neutral. Good. Now, my friend, all we have to do is rock it back and forth to get it free from the mud. Hand me my crutch.
1: Huh?
0: It's on your side, under the seat.
1: What do you want me to do?
0: You will stand where you are and push backwards as I tell you. Ready?
1: No, not yet. Not yet.
0: Are you? Yes, yes, I'm behind the wheel.
1: Good, I'm ready.
0: One. Push. Sorry, sir. Hold it, hold it.
1: Oh.
0: I'm going to put it in reverse. We'll do better there. Ready?
1: Yes, yes, ready. Push. Again, push.
0: Oh, right.
1: Once more, we're almost free.
0: Ready?
1: Push.
2: She's back on the road again.
1: We're free.
2: Great, that's great.
3: Yeah, climb in, Leon.
0: If we make it to Elevator Drone before another bomber run, we've a chance of finding a plane.
1: Those British were bombing our build just now?
0: When we get to England, we'll scold them.
1: Are you sure we'll find a plane?
0: There hasn't been a French, British, or German plane I haven't been able to get off the ground with a nail file.
1: But after you start the plane, how do you fly it with only one foot?
0: By those? One foot and one crutch. It's a special talent.
4: An interesting brand of man, this Pierre Montand. Disabled, yet driven to help his crippled country by joining the Allies. And willing to risk his own safety for a man he considers in worse danger than he. I shall bring you more of Pierre Montand's twistings and turnings to escape fate when I return shortly with Act Two.

0: dawn, the Germans are marching into Paris. The hunt has already spread across France to find those who are Jews. Pierre Montand, with crutch and one leg, is helping Leon van Stuve, a Dutchman, also escaped the Gestapo. The two men are inside what remains of the hangar of Holleville, searching through the ruins for a plane that is airworthy.
1: Bad luck. If only we had arrived at this hangar an hour before the raid. 2 hours would have been better.
2: It was this air drone the Allied bombers were aiming at?
1: And hit. They didn't leave one single plane that I can get into the air. Let's walk around the hangar once more.
2: Oh, what were all these planes?
1: Mostly German. When they captured Halleville, this was where they kept their Messerschmitt 109s and the Fokkers 190s that needed overhauling.
2: Why is there nobody here?
1: They must have made it a secret depot. Can you see the camouflage?
2: Pierre, look. What's the kitten?
1: Oh, yeah, fine. But I have other things to think about.
2: Oh, it's hungry.
1: Leon, this is no time to be kind to animals. Half of France is also hungry. I want to find an airplane to take me to England so we can have our country back.
2: Here, kitty, kitty.
1: Leon, where are you going? You're not taking that cat, will you?
2: Shoot. Bark. Now you frightened it. It went under this tarpaulin. Here, kitty, kitty. No, it's crawled way underneath the tarpaulin. Look, an airplane we didn't see before. Fantastic. A French Morin fighter.
1: It's been sitting under this canvas for 10 months.
2: How do you know?
1: I'll bet you it's never seen service. It's so clean. Look at its guns. It must have ammunition somewhere aboard, I know. Right behind here. You hear that? It's in there. The ship was hidden by the French and never used.
2: Why not?
1: We'll give it a test run and see how far we get. I'm going to leave you in charge, Leon.
2: Why? Where are you going?
1: I will show you how to fill the tanks with fuel. You see, look here, on top. You unscrew that. Back where we were standing, by that hangar door, are stone steps. Go down those, and you'll find plenty of portable tanks of gasoline. I'll be back when I can.
2: Where are you going?
1: I can't go without Yvonne. I have to go back to Paris and persuade her.
2: But it will take you hours.
1: But of course you must. The Gestapo will go back to her hotel. It's not safe for her, dear.
2: Because I hid there?
1: Who knows who saw you go into that house? And when the Gestapo return and find I, too, have left, they will start investigating. I am known, Leon. Until I broke my leg, I was one of their best pilots. The Gestapo will come looking for us both. Fill the plane with fuel, then hide. Pray that I can persuade Yvonne to come back with me. And tomorrow night, we'll take off. Leon.
2: Pierre, I was beginning to be very afraid. You've been gone a long time.
1: I know. Come. Let's pull the canvas from the plane.
2: But what happened? Where's your friend Yvonne?
1: I came too late.
2: Too late?
1: The hotel was empty. The murderers had come and gone.
2: Now, I don't understand.
1: Blood in the hallway, on the steps to the street. Blood running into the curb. Tire marks over the blood. I went next door.
2: What could they tell me?
1: No one would answer my knock. 2 o'clock in the morning, I tried another door on that street. Another. Everyone is too frightened to open. Then across the street, I found this old man. I had never seen him before in all these years. He had seen everything from his window. The Nazis had been there. There were shots. They killed Yvonne's mother and father. Yvonne tried to run. They shot her in the back and dragged her into a truck. I came too late. Too late. All we can do now is save ourselves.
3: It's a miracle of miracles how you got this plane off the ground in total darkness.
4: A little experience helps.
3: I've never flown a plane like this one before.
1: The Morin fighter is an old friend.
3: I'm going to try the guns. These are new to me. I hope you won't have to use them. Somewhere out there is a war going on. I'm glad the guns are operational.
2: How far is England?
3: I'll know better when we get further south.
2: But England is north of France, not south.
3: Leon, both Belgium and your country, Holland, are occupied. I wouldn't have a chance flying over the airspace. So we're heading for Brittany. And then I'll turn north at 5 degrees to make Land's End in England.
2: What's that light over there?
3: Dawn, my friend. I can just about make out some landmarks. Yes, there are the Channel Islands.
2: Is that close?
3: We'll go along the coast as far as St. Mathieu, and then hopefully north to England.
2: I haven't seen any Germans yet.
3: You will.
2: What's that?
3: Nothing. I was changing it over to a leaner mixture.
2: I didn't like that sound.
3: If you look ahead, you'll see something far more alarming. There's a weather build-up coming this way from England.
2: That's how the British welcome you. Well, can't we fly over it?
3: This airplane isn't happy over 30,000, Leon, and neither am I.
2: No,
3: we're going to have to fly under.
2: Is it safe so near the water?
3: Leon, I once felt the Dutch are apathetic, but knowing you as I do, I'd say the Dutch have an extraordinary sense of humor. What is safe in wartime? If I fly over the clouds, I am competing for let-down space with British fighters and bombers, also coming home.
2: But how can you see anything at all?
3: Oh, no, I can't believe it. What's happened?
2: The altimeter has conked out on us. It's not working. What does that mean?
3: I'm flying over water, but how far above it, I have no way of knowing. This soup we're going through now gives me no visibility at all.
2: Oh, no, this can't be the end of the line. I won't accept it.
3: Pray.
2: Pray, he says. I'd like to know the last time my prayers were answered.
3: Leon, if you're not going to pray, be quiet and don't get in the way of my prayer.
2: I left my house in the middle of the night last night. They were knocking on the doors just down the street. I knew I had to run.
3: You left your family?
2: I had no family. Only my mother and father. They're old people. They live in Leiden. I was working in Paris. Have we turned north yet? Pierre, can you hear me?
3: Yes. I banked to the right 10 minutes ago.
2: Prayers. At midnight, I took the mezuzah from my door. I have it with me to remind me of my faith. But I am losing my faith.
3: Oh, no. No, hold on to your seat, Leon.
2: What is it? What's happening? Pierre, say something.
3: Leon.
2: Did somebody call my name?
3: Are you all right?
2: I hit my head on something. What happened? Why didn't you answer me?
3: Didn't you see the English Channel 100 feet below us?
2: What? Was that the channel?
3: A split second later and we would have been in the water. I got the stick back just in time. Fuel is running low.
2: Oh, how low?
3: I don't know if we've enough to get us to England. From Brest to Land's End is a good 150 kilometers.
2: And if not?
3: Try to make Holland or Belgium before we're shut down.
2: Well, can't we fight back?
3: We can, and we will. But if we can avoid it, we should. That's why I want to gain as much altitude as possible and try to find a friendly airfield while there's still petrol in our tanks.
2: There's a plane up there, high above me. Can you see it?
3: A bandit at 11 o'clock, an unidentified plane. There's another.
2: Could they be British returning to England after a raid?
3: I don't know. I can't tell from here.
4: They're firing at us from the ground.
5: And we are leaving.
2: Those two planes. They've disappeared.
3: No, they haven't. They're flying in and out of cloud tops at about 17,000.
2: They're German. Messerschmitt 109s.
3: One's lower than the other. I'm going to come up behind the lower one.
2: My gunsight.
4: The German plane! It's coming apart!
3: We're getting out of here before the other German spots us.
2: Well, you're not going for the other one?
3: Yes, I am. Change my mind. Hold on.
2: Upper forward, stick back, left rudder.
4: He doesn't know you're on his tail.
3: I see him back and on target in my gunsight.
4: Here goes. It's smoking!
3: He's climbing out. He's going to jump for it. There he goes!
4: I was afraid of this!
3: What's that noise? We used up too much fuel in that fight. Leon, you remember before we took off at Halleville, I showed you how to push back the canopy and climb out of this plane?
5: You mean me? Do it now?
3: He isn't going to take us anywhere near England. We're back over Brittany now. Let's jump.
5: Up here in the sky?
3: As soon as we come out of this cloud, I say 1, 2, 3, and we jump.
2: Pierre, where are you?
6: Over here. Where are you? I can't see you.
2: I landed on top of a haystack, but I'm all tangled up in my parachute.
6: Stay where you are. I'll help you.
2: I'm not going anywhere. I couldn't move if I wanted to.
6: I see you up there. You landed in a good soft spot.
2: Well, how do I get out of this?
6: It's a lesson I didn't have time to teach you. But don't move till I tell you. If you dislodge that haystack, you've no idea how angry it makes a farmer. Get your arm through here.
2: Huh?
6: Yeah.
2: Here?
6: Yes. Now the other arm.
2: Uh-huh.
6: Now let me slip this sideways. Unhook. You're free.
2: Oh,
6: take right. My hand. Ease yourself off the stack.
2: Well, now what do we do?
6: You are going to run for those woods and hide. I can't help you anymore. There's no point in staying with me.
2: Well, what happened to the airplane after we jumped?
6: Didn't you hear it come down, Leon? It exploded over there somewhere.
2: Despite all the Germans start looking for us.
6: If they saw our parachutes, yes.
2: I'll go now.
6: That way.
2: You know, I'm almost ashamed to tell you this, Pierre. I've lost my left shoe.
6: You can have mine.
2: Oh, no, I refuse to take your only shoe.
6: Don't be stupid. Take it. Do as I say. You need to run.
2: I don't.
6: You're being followed?
2: I am not.
6: You are persecuted.
2: I am not.
6: I'll get to England. I have the one ingredient you don't. Experience. That makes up for everything, including my other leg. Here, see if you can walk in it.
2: Hmm.
6: Put it on, Leo.
2: All right.
6: I've something else for you.
2: Thanks. A map.
6: Printed on parachute cloth. Now look. This is France.
2: Hmm?
6: There's Germany. Belgium.
2: Yes.
6: I think we are in this corner of Holland.
2: If I could get to Leiden, my family is there.
6: Be careful. It's overrun with Germans protecting the coast from being invaded.
2: Well, what are you standing there for?
6: The shoe fits. Now go.
2: But how are you going to go anywhere without an airplane?
6: I didn't have a plane this time yesterday either. All I need is a crutch or a stick.
2: No, I can't leave you. I feel I owe it to you. What's the use of what I've done if you're picked up now?
6: Leon, I see a farmer. He's talking toward us. I'll distract him.
2: Go, Leon. Heavens, man, you are Dutch. This is Holland. Keep moving.
6: You ought to be able to distinguish between a Dutch patriot and a Nazi.
2: Pierre, God be with you.
7: You there. You with the one leg. Stand still. Shoot.
6: Come now, you wouldn't injure my one and only good leg, would you?

danger was the everyday occurrence for thousands who fought silently against oppression. Our story is legend today of the ace flyer who, with one leg and a crutch, not only managed to stay alive and help others, but could fly fighter planes. How long and how well he lived this charmed life, I'll pass along when you join me shortly for Act 3.

0: Reports of the last world war are filled with accounts of prisoners escaping, civilians sabotaging, men and women seeking every means to attack the invader. This handicapped air ace, Pierre Montand, sets an example and fires the imagination. He stands now in Holland, interrogated by the local arm of the Gestapo.
1: What is your name?
2: Pierre Montand.
1: Age?
2: 41.
1: You are in civilian clothing. Are you a soldier in disguise?
2: Have you seen any one-legged Frenchmen in our armed forces?
1: If I require sarcasm, I shall request it. Remember, so far as we are concerned, you are a spy.
2: I am a civilian who was permitted by decree to leave Paris.
1: Parisians were permitted to leave by the southern gate before midnight yesterday. Mm. Not fly all the way to Holland.
2: I was testing a French fighter and ran out of fuel. It was not my intention to parachute into this country.
1: Well, that I agree with you about. It would be hardly an escape to fly into our arms, Why have you no papers?
2: I lost them when I parachuted this morning. Mm.
1: So, what were you doing in that airplane?
2: I took off from Halleville yesterday to test it. My instruments failed, and in the dark, I got lost.
1: Oh, you really expect us to believe that?
2: Why shouldn't you? It's the truth.
1: You flew alone?
2: I make all the tests alone. Have you found the plane?
1: Oh, yes, we have.
2: Well, then you know it was a French Morin.
1: And armed. You plan to fight the Reich Marshal's Air Force single-handedly?
2: I told you I was testing the plane. My leg does not permit me to fly in combat.
1: Halleville is in our hands. Now, I find it difficult to comprehend you were ordered to test.
2: Your major did not find it difficult. He ordered me. That's all there was to it.
1: Mm. You claim you are French,
2: I was born in Lyon.
1: You are Jewish?
2: No, I am not.
1: Well, how can you explain this object?
2: What object? Where?
1: I don't touch such things with my hand. In front of you, lying on the desk.
2: I see it. What is your question?
1: Please tell me what that is.
2: I don't know what it is.
1: Oh, you have no idea,
2: Where does it come from?
1: Well, this is what we wish to know. But tell us, Pierre Montand, what does this small object mean to you?
2: Nothing. We don't see those in France.
1: You have too many of these in France. But that is being taken care of. Now, what was this object doing in your airplane?
2: I have no idea. If it was in the wreckage at all.
1: The edges of this mezuzah are burned.
2: It is not mine. Draw your own conclusions.
1: Oh, we have.
2: Well, somebody may have left it in the plane before I took it up.
1: Somebody did leave it in the plane. Your passenger.
2: I had no passenger.
1: You will unscrew the top of this mezuzah. Go on. So inside is a rolled up piece of paper with printing on it from the scriptures. Now, turn the paper over. God help Leon. It's written there. Yes? So, who is Leon?
2: I have no idea.
1: Tie his hands behind him to the pole. Now, I am getting out of my chair to stand right in front of you and to ask you, who is Leon?
2: The name means nothing to me.
1: Oh, you have forgotten? Now, does that help you to remember,
2: I don't remember because I don't know.
1: Perhaps if I shake your brains a little, it will jog your memory. Now, who is Leon?
2: I have no idea. I didn't examine the passenger seat before I took off.
1: Are you certain?
2: I tell you, I don't know any Leon.
1: And do you have any idea perhaps whose left shoe this is, also found in the plane?
2: That shoe? Yes, I do.
1: Ah, well, now we are beginning to understand one another. And who is it?
2: That shoe is mine.
1: It could be possible you are telling the truth. In the absence of papers, we are holding you. What? Oh, yes. Yes, I thought so. One leg only. Yes, one leg. His left leg is good. Yeah. Yes, that's the man. French. Yes, Montand. Wants to hear? Wants to hear? Yes, I took down the description. As I get in touch with our people in Leiden. Limes, I can only apologize.
3: No, we had no idea this Hans Tuber was famous.
1: No, no, don't you worry about Montan. He will talk. We'll see to that. It's his decision. Talk or lose the other leg.
3: Yes, Hans, I did call you. This place is full of traitors. As Pierre Montan escaped. I said he escaped. Yes, I know I'm shouting. I always shout when I'm angry. The Frenchman is probably halfway to England by now. Yes, I will. I'll line up all the guards up in the village square and we'll have an execution. No, I don't even have enough men I can trust to do that. That's right. Yes, I know it's not your worry. Yes, goodbye.

0: time is it, Miss Julia?
1: 1800. Dr. Whitfield, are they overdue?
0: I'm afraid so. All the Lancasters returned, but not all the fighter escorts.
1: When were they due back from the Essen raid?
0: 45 minutes ago.
1: In 11 months, the squadron leader hasn't lost a man. That gives me hope.
0: Luftwaffe is getting smarter.
1: For a flyer with one leg and a crutch, Pierre is a miraculous leader.
0: There isn't a nurse here at Halesworth who doesn't have a crush on him. So I can hardly blame you, Julia.
1: Oh, it isn't that. Maybe it's because he's French, or maybe even because he's disabled. There's a kind of foolhardiness about Pierre, but I can't say it's that either. I think I admire him because he's so disciplined and so careful.
0: Well, he wouldn't be rotated the squad leader that often if he wasn't. What I've noticed about Montand since he joined the RAF is that he appears driven, like a man fighting his own private war.
1: He's never spoken about it, but I have a feeling he's lost someone very dear to him. The Spitz are back. What did I tell you? They're coming in. Here comes the first. He's peeling off. There's the second.
0: The second's in trouble. There's smoke. How many Spitfires have you counted so far, Julia?
1: I'm trying to keep track.
0: Is that our fault?
1: They're coming in so fast, on top of one another.
0: Whitfield here. Where? Got that. Crash landed. You got him out of the plane. Now is he unconscious? Yes. You drive right now. You did the right thing. All we can do now is pray. Yes, we're on our way. Hello, Nurse Julia.
1: Hello, Pierre. How do you feel?
0: I'm not sure.
1: Hello, Nurse Julia. And I'm not sure. Those are the first six words you said in 12 days. I'm so glad.
0: Really?
1: That's seven words.
0: I remember now. Oh, yes. Coming home from Essen.
1: Just because you can talk. There's no need to overdo it.
0: Oh, but I want to talk. It clears my mind.
1: Then talk very quietly, Pierre. And don't move your head.
0: I shot up a Messerschmitt 109, and the pieces of his tail cut right through my canopy. My head was... I could hardly see.
1: And you crash-landed at Folkestone. Dr. Whitfield and I went down to pick you up 10 days ago.
0: 10 days? I've been out?
1: Dr. Whitfield knows his stuff. It was touch and go. You were in a bad way. How do you feel now?
0: Oh, Julia, I always feel well when we talk.
1: Strong enough to meet someone.
0: A visitor? Why not?
1: There's someone in the doctor's rec room who's asked to let him know when you were awake. I'll fetch him.
0: Julia, you will come back, won't you?
1: You're my patient. Why wouldn't I?
0: Good. Good. Huh? What? Oh, I must have dozed off.
2: Do you remember me?
0: Leon. Leon van Stuven.
2: Yes. Glad you did no damage to your memory.
0: Leon, you of all people. How did you find me? What are you doing here at Halesworth? Is that what they give visitors to wear? You look like a doctor.
2: Listen to him. I would say for a man in the condition they found you, you've made a remarkable recovery.
0: Leon, you are a doctor.
1: How do you find him, Doctor?
2: Oh, well, better than I would have hoped.
1: If it wasn't for Dr. Van Stuver, Pierre, I don't know if you'd be here today.
2: Yeah, I'll tell you something, nurse. If it were not for Pierre Montand, I wouldn't be here today either.
0: I'm not sure I can follow all this. But I want to know what happened to you, Leon, after we split up in the field in Holland.
2: Well, I did get to my family in Leiden.
0: Ah.
2: And then I heard you'd been arrested in Rotterdam.
0: Yes, yes.
2: I went there, and my friends told me you had escaped.
0: Yes, I did. How did you get out of Holland?
2: Oh, very slowly and carefully. I ended up in a hospital in London.
0: I never knew you were a doctor.
2: Well, 2 weeks ago, I was told a French flyer with one leg returning from a mission had crash-landed He had a fractured skull. So I got him to fly me here. I knew it was you.
3: You came to be with me?
2: I came for a little more than just a reunion. I had a chance to do something for you. To thank you the only way I could for rescuing me from the Gestapo.
1: Pierre, you didn't understand what I meant about Dr. Van Stuver.
2: I'm a brain surgeon. The day before yesterday, I operated on you.
3: Leon.
2: Shall we say, a life for a life?

We pass by the words devotion, friendship, self-sacrifice, and comradeship too quickly nowadays. And I feel it is not out of keeping that from time to time, we of the Mystery Theater should remind you that for every villain, there is a hero. A brotherhood not limited to wartime, but that can occur anytime. I shall return shortly.

0: In a world that requires armies and police for people to live in harmony with one another, in a world of jealousy and greed and anger, where the bywords are, what's in it for me, and I'm taking care of number one, we like to recall these words of St. John's. Greater love hath no man than this, that a man lay down his life for his friends. We are happy to report both Leon and Pierre lived to tell this tale. Our cast included Louis Turenne, Roberta Maxwell, and Earl Hammond. The entire production was under the direction of Hyman Brown.
1: This is E.G. Marshall, inviting you to return to our Mystery Theater for another adventure in the macabre. Until next time, pleasant dreams.

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this year we've had to lose our space, we've lost dancing. We've lost the hugs with friends and people that we loved, all these things that we took for granted. We've lost dancing. We've lost dancing. If

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What comes next will be marvelous.

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0: 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Am I the signal or the static? 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
1: That's right.

Bonjour. This is me again. Fisher Ohazo. You're about to hear a collection of some recorded stuff. Some are good. Some are bad. Some are just okay. Turn off the light. Read a book. You are ready.

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0: Here we go. CO62-290. No title. Take one.
1: Hey, Wynn, after Cannonball, you play again, and then we'll come in and end it. It's too fast.
0: Miles, where are you going to work now?
2: Right here.
0: Okay, because if you move back, we don't get you. You were right when you played before.
1: When I played, I'm going to raise my horn a little bit.
0: Okay.
1: Can I move this down a little bit?
0: It's against policy to move a microphone.
3: Trust me, man.
0: Here we go. 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

0: go. Well, CO 62291. Number two, take one.
1: Wait 1 minute.

0: pull ahead and pay for this when you could. You know, it would be all right.
1: Damn thing, right?
2: Take two, sir.
0: Wait a minute, Odin. Wait.
2: Okay.
3: Hey, when you raise up off this tube, man, you get... Oh, yeah. You know, your floor squeaks, you know. You know what I mean? Can you hear me?
2: Yeah.
3: Let's go.

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1: Clap your hands, everybody, if you got what it takes. 'Cause I'm Curtis Blow, and I want you to know that these are the breaks.

0: right, get off the bus.
1: You're wild, man. Wild.
2: That's insane. You're stupid.
3: Huh?
2: You should sleep late, man. It's just much easier on your constitution.

It is Monday morning show coming your way, 95.3 FM, WMNH. All right, wake up. That's right before the show, right before

0: know, like flung, you know, saying, hey, look how long my hair is.
1: I have nice hair. What can I say?
0: Right. I didn't say you didn't have nice hair. I just said that's what, I just glanced over and that's what I saw.
1: And then you kind of laughed at me.
0: And then I blinked and his hat is back on.
1: No, I got that new shampoo, man. It's been changed up a month
0: really?
1: Ago.
0: You showered?
1: Yeah, every like once a week.
0: All right, very good.
1: Yeah, I use that Dr. Squatch stuff, the
0: right.
1: natural. Oh,
0: right.
1: Man, it's great. Only need it once a week.
0: All right, yeah, it's cool. I take dry showers.
1: I do have dry shampoo.
0: I bet you do. A lot of hair product to get that.
1: Keep this mane looking beautiful.
0: Yeah, good morning.
1: Good morning.
0: All right, Buzz, good morning to you.
2: Yeah.
0: Monday's not your best day.
2: No.
0: It's not your best day.
2: No, I don't know what it is. Monday night, right? And we talk about it.
0: Yeah.
2: I just can't sleep.
0: Well, yeah, I mean, the longest day of the year, technically, of daylight
2: yesterday.
0: Was yesterday.
2: It was, yeah.
0: Right, the first day official of summer.
2: And the sun came out back out for it, you know, because we got some...
0: Got some weird weather yesterday,
2: yeah,
0: right?
2: Kind of.
0: Yeah.
1: A weird downpour.
0: And then it got cold, kind of. And then it got warm.
1: And then this morning...
0: And then cold.
1: And
0: cold. Then warm.
2: Yeah, it really was. I had to stick the AC on last night.
1: Toasty. And then you woke up and you're freezing.
0: That's the worst, too.
1: Yeah,
0: it's so hot, and then it's like, yeah, you know.
1: 3 hours later, you're waking up in an ice boat.
0: Yeah, it's not good.
1: No, not fun.
0: It makes you feel like, I don't know. I don't like it.
2: I'd rather sleep like that, though.
0: Really?
2: Cold, yeah.
0: Really, you would stay cold. Even though you're freezing, you wouldn't put
2: Well, no, you know, it's the blankets. Put the blankets
0: I'm
2: on.
0: I'm a big baby. I like a good pillow, nice blanket.
1: One?
0: Oh, I like pillows.
1: Yeah.
0: I mean, I'm a pillow guy.
1: Me too.
2: I got to bring mine with me when I go to Saratoga.
0: Oh, because
2: I got like three of them.
1: He's had the same pillow since he was three. His security
0: that
1: pillow.
0: That would be gross.
2: No, well, you never had body pillows when we were kids, right?
1: Oh, those are the best.
2: Now you have those, right?
0: Yeah, good thing.
1: Yeah, it's great.
0: Body pillows. You have a body pillow?
1: Yeah.
0: Really? Is it bigger than you, or is it...
1: Oh, way bigger.
0: Really?
1: It's made for a normal human.
0: It's taller than you?
1: Yeah.
2: Yeah.
0: If you stand it up, it's...
2: Yeah. What
0: kind of body pillow is that? That's like...
1: You never had a body pillow?
0: Well, stop saying body pillow first. First of all.
1: But that's what it's called.
0: Please.
1: Yeah. What do you want to call it? A long pillow?
0: No, I don't know. I don't know. I don't see them a lot anymore.
2: No.
0: You know?
2: They're tougher. Yeah.
0: And Amazon. That just seems like an extra long one.
1: It is, and it's great.
0: Because they're not like 4 feet long, are they? I mean, they're not over 4 feet.
2: No, definitely not.
1: Yeah, four.
2: Not unless you get, yeah, if you get rid of them.
1: Unless you get buzz size.
0: What is the longest, what is the longest body pillow you can buy, Matt? Question number one this week on the show.
2: I used to have a longer one, and I left it at Foxwoods, I think, or I left it at a hotel somewhere. never brought it home.
1: Okay, that sounds like something really bad.
2: No.
1: I used to have a longer one. I left it at a hotel.
2: Yeah. Just forgot it there, you know?
0: Now, we're looking at body pillows here this morning. I don't know. See? I mean.
1: Oh, wow.
0: All right. So, I mean. We don't need a Ralph Lauren body pillow either. I mean, don't go by... Well, maybe we do.
1: No, I'm going by just the longest ones.
0: Okay.
1: The longest commercial one would be the Cher collection.
0: Oh, hello.
1: Yep, 15 inches by 100.
0: Okay, 50 inches?
1: 15 wide, so like...
0: 15 inches.
1: Like, and then 100 inches long.
0: Okay, 100 inches long is... That's like 6 feet, isn't it?
1: Yeah. Well, yeah, it's 100 divided by 12 would be...
0: Yeah, I mean, that's Buzz.
2: 8 feet.
1: Yeah.
0: 8 feet long.
2: Mm-hmm. Well, 8 feet, yeah.
0: Well, 80. Okay.
2: That's 96.
0: How long is it?
2: A little
1: eight
2: more
1: feet.
2: Than 8 feet. Little and more than
0: how
2: eight.
0: Long? How many inches?
1: 100.
0: 100 inches.
1: Yeah.
0: All right.
1: Yeah, it's probably made for, like, those wraparound couches or whatever that they have.
0: Okay, but a yard is...
1: 36.
0: Yeah. So put in 36 to 100. It's more than that. Right?
1: No, less. That would be 108 inches, 3 yards.
0: No, but 2 yards.
1: 2 yards, that wouldn't even be, that would only be 60, what? Yeah, 60,
2: yeah, 72. Math class today.
1: No, that would be 72 inches, so that would be, yeah, right around there.
0: Well, so how long is it?
1: 8 feet.
2: 8 feet, 4 inches to be
3: it's
2: exact.
3: It's fuzzy math.
2: Yeah, it's central math.
1: This is fake news.
0: It's not. It's, I was. Well, I guess that's why we do what we do here.
1: Yeah. Yeah. We can get other ones, though, that, you know,
0: we're
1: right
0: not in charge of the numbers.
1: Oh, if you want one of these, Buzz, you can just go right down to your local Target.
0: So how long is it, Matt? What's the official?
1: 100 inches.
0: One. Wow. All right.
2: That is long. That's too. Yeah. I don't want one of those. No.
0: Yeah, I mean,
2: I just need
0: something. Is your bed even that long?
2: Right? I mean, not, probably not.
0: You know, then it's flopping all over the place.
2: Yeah.
1: Yeah, what are you going to do, wrap it around you? Like you're sleeping in a baby bed?
2: I mean, I think that's one if you have a king size, you put across the top.
1: Yeah.
0: Yeah, like, yeah.
2: You put across the top as like a...
0: Like an extra pillow or something, like a... If you're sitting up.
1: A decorative pillow.
0: Yeah.
2: Yeah.
0: You guys ever wonder about, I don't see them anymore, but what are the mattress places at all the malls called? The Sleep Number mattress?
1: Oh, yeah.
2: Sleep Number.
0: Do you remember when they first opened, like you'd walk by and there'd just be like someone sitting there on the mattress, just like, barely, like not moving, waiting for someone to come into the store?
1: Yeah, like that's not a way to sell things.
0: I think they sit out back now, and then when someone comes in, they come out.
2: Yeah, they look at the camera. Oh, someone's here.
0: No, but you know what I mean?
1: Yeah.
0: Like, I think, because I always wonder, like, why would you want that job? Time must go by so slow.
1: I guess they make
0: sitting
1: a lot
0: on a
1: of
0: bed
1: money.
0: At the mall.
1: Yeah.
0: They make a lot. Well, if they sell one,
1: right.
0: They make
1: the
0: money.
1: Commissions are good.
2: Well, for a while, there was a bunch of them on South Willow Street. And now,
0: right.
2: I think, you know, the online craze with those rollaway mattresses, where you could just.
1: Yeah, the memory foam.
2: Yeah, you can order them and they come. And
0: you think it hurt the. Didn't help the mattress industry.
2: I mean, they all closed.
0: Yeah.
2: So I don't know. Something didn't help them.
1: Well, I mean, if
0: but the Sleep Number bed is something unique.
2: Right.
1: Yeah.
2: Right.
0: But see, that's to me, that's just something else. More, you know, that's just something. Oh. You know,
1: bed stuck in the up position.
0: You know, the number's not working today.
2: Yeah.
0: You know, I don't know.
1: Plus,
0: we need to call the.
2: They're all just. It's just.
0: Yeah.
2: No matter which. Brand or gimmick right. That they have.
0: Give me a Craftmatic any day.
2: The funny part is like you know how they have the crappy one way on the left,
1: and then
2: the best one's the furthest one down. You know, it's like okay, what are you supposed to do? Like okay, I'm middle class, so I'll go for the middle one.
1: Yeah. What's the cheapest mattress you have that'll give me back pain?
0: That's the worst.
2: Exactly.
1: I'll take that one.
2: Yeah.
0: Right.
1: I'll tell you that
0: all you need is it comes with a free body pillow.
1: comes with a free mattress cover. What is that? Because toxic smell won't stop.
2: Yeah.
1: But I've been using those bed in a box things for years.
2: They're not bad. I don't have one, but my kids have used them.
1: Yeah, the memory foam. Yeah. If you get a good one.
0: Yeah.
1: They're nice.
0: Memory foam. Yeah. It's funny because you take it out of the box and you're never gonna ever put it back in that box.
1: No.
0: You can't. There's some.
1: No, they put them through like industrial rollers.
0: Right, I know.
2: Yeah, it just blows up. Oof.
0: I'm surprised it doesn't, you know, that box is a strong box. It contains.
1: If it got pierced, though. That bag got pierced? Whew.
2: Yeah, it's the bag. The bag that's holding
0: That's true. Up. That's true. All right, let's say, what do we have here? Phone lines are open this morning, 250-6007. And. Let's see, we have Facebook Live. It is up and running this morning right on time. And we will say good morning to our friend Judy Window up at Diz's Cafe.
1: Thank you again for yesterday, Judy.
0: So they must have had a crazy weekend because from what I understand, this banana ball, people are bananas about banana ball.
2: You know what? I can see why. I watched. I watched the
0: Matt loves it.
2: The Savannah Bananas on. They had them on ESPN this weekend.
0: Okay, so right. They technically weren't here in Manchester, no, right? Savannah, those are the big guns.
2: They fill up the big stadium,
0: right? Okay,
2: so
0: but these guys, Blue Mile Fisher Cats.
2: Oh yeah,
0: right. I mean,
2: oh no, this is nothing against them.
0: Yeah,
2: it's just that they're kind of like
0: Northeast Delta Dental Stadium. Is that what
2: they're their minor league version? And you know what? They could fill up a bigger stadium than that because there was a waiting list for the tickets and everything else.
0: This was the. Would you say this would be the biggest event that events that they've had? I mean, this is big.
2: Yeah. I think so. Because
1: 100%.
0: You know, that wasn't related to the actual season of the New Hampshire Fisher Cats.
2: The Fisher Cats have to it's kind of a get in line type of thing and get lucky to get them.
0: Right.
2: Because there's a lot of stadiums like that.
0: Do you think if we were Fisher Cats, do you think we could have got in to Banana Bowl?
2: Yeah.
1: Yeah.
2: I mean, if they're not on the road
0: playing. Would we have to pay? Oh, they were on the road.
2: They're on the road playing.
0: Yeah, they were. They were down in Bingham.
2: Those guys play every day. So
1: did you guys hear about the line, though?
0: No. You know where they were?
1: Where?
0: Binghamton.
1: Really?
2: Binghamton.
0: Yeah.
1: Isn't there a banana ball team down there?
0: I don't know, they play. I think is it the Binghamton Rumble Ponies? Is that I'm trying to follow the Fisher Cats.
2: That is.
1: I always like that name.
0: I'm trying to get on the team next year.
1: The Rumble Ponies.
0: I'm going to get on the team.
2: But the banana ball is so interesting because the different things. It's kind of made for. It's got that minor league aspect to it, where they have all the characters and everything and the. They go into the stands and between innings, they're doing things. But I it's got a 2-hour clock,
1: mm-hmm.
2: right? So it's only 2 hours long. You're not going to be there for,
0: Right.
2: But, before and after they do things too. But the actual game is 2 hours. And, the rules, you catch a ball in the stands and it's an out.
1: Yeah.
2: One of the kids catches a ball and it's an out. It's awesome. Yeah.
0: That's a great.
2: So the kids all bring their gloves and.
1: It's really interactive.
0: I would bring my glove. What are you talking about?
2: Yeah.
1: You have a glove?
0: Yeah, I have my same baseball glove I had, back in the 80s.
2: I wish I had my original one.
0: I have my original, and it's my last one I had that I used. And I had a nice, I probably got it at Treisman's before they closed. Had a nice

0: wrapping around.
1: This was actually, I mean, I actually, you know.
0: Broke it in.
1: Oh, yeah, it was great. I mean, because that's what we did. I mean, if there was nothing to do, we'd shoot the breeze and play catch. You know what I mean? Like, just, I don't know.
2: My dad used to put Vaseline on it and put it in the oven, drive my mom nuts. Like, he actually cooked the thing. And then, you know, he had this other.
1: That was okay to do?
2: Secret stuff.
1: Did it work?
2: Oh, yeah.
1: Wow.
2: Yeah, he had a system.
1: Yeah, but mine had a nice snap to it.
2: I still have my one from when I was coaching.
1: We're gonna, you know what? We should have a show and tell, and I will bring in my old glove from when I was a boy. I was teenager anyway.
2: Yeah,
0: we can do show.
1: Why?
0: And tell.
1: Why don't you think?
0: What?
1: I would have a baseball glove anyway, Matt.
0: I didn't think.
1: You're like, oh, wow, you had a baseball glove?
0: I didn't realize you still had it. That's all. I've never heard you say, hey, I'm going to go play baseball this weekend.
1: Yeah, well, I haven't done that for a long time.
0: We should join a softball league. That's too much commitment.
1: No, I don't think so. I think those days, you know, I don't want to join any league.
0: No, then it's like an obligation.
1: Right.
0: I don't want any of those.
1: I don't want to join a league.
0: I was in a bowling league once. That was fun.
1: Oh, right. A bowling league's different. That's fun.
2: Yeah.
1: Softball,
2: you have to run.
0: Yeah, but again, softball's another drinking sport. So it's not too bad.
2: You know what? Not when they're real serious.
0: Oh, no, but.
1: No.
2: Yeah. I have a friend that plays on the 65 and under team, and they travel everywhere. And he actually gets paid by these guys to play. He doesn't have to pay for his travel or anything. They have an organization, sets it all up, and they travel all over the place. Play in Florida. They play everywhere.
0: That's awesome.
2: Yeah. The fact that they're still doing it, you know.
0: Well, that's it. It's just.
2: Because I'd be like, yeah, I'll play first base.
1: Yeah.
2: I don't have to run for anything.
1: But congratulations to everyone. I mean, that was
2: wow.
1: Whatever it was, banana ball, you know, whatever. But to create that much excitement in the city, and it, you know, and it, I mean, that's great.
0: Yeah, they had lines going onto the second floor.
1: Yeah.
0: Of the parking garage.
1: Really?
0: Yeah, it was.
1: Why wouldn't they just put a sign out saying full?
2: Yeah.
0: No, people.
1: Oh.
0: Standing in line waiting to get in.
1: Oh my God!
0: But I guess
2: they filled the place.
0: Yeah, and I read a couple of people again. You get your negative. Yeah.
1: Oh, what is that? Tell me some negative stuff. I can't imagine what would be negative.
0: $400 to see banana bun. I waited in line and barely.
1: Okay, don't talk like that, please. Just
0: that's how they sound in my head.
1: Okay, but say I couldn't understand. What?
0: I spent $400 to go to Banana Ball, and I waited in line. Think they'd have a better system to get us through. Number one, who'd you buy your tickets off that they were $400?
1: Right.
0: You're pretty dumb. Number two, every other person in the comments said, oh, it wasn't that bad. They got us right in, and it was really smooth. They did a great job.
1: Yeah.
2: Yeah, I mean, it's not, you know.
0: There's always going to be one person or a bunch of people that, I had to wait in line for 20 minutes.
2: It's not that a big stadium deal.
0: Half the fun of those things is being in line with all the other people and the excitement.
1: Yeah, because they actually have stuff outside and entertainment for, like, you know.
0: The players, I guess, come out and stuff, too. And
1: no
0: it's
1: kidding.
0: Just, yeah, it's. But, I mean, come on. It's like, to me, in my head, that's like going to, like, Disney or something and complaining that you had to wait in line.
1: Yeah.
0: You know what I mean?
1: 2 hours to go on that ride. 2 hours.
0: Yeah.
1: Well, don't complain. You're the one that's...
0: You waited in line for 2 hours. What do you complain about?
2: Yeah.
0: Yeah, it was obviously worth it. Personally, I wouldn't spend 2 hours in line, but... You know, I don't even like amusement parks.
1: All right. Dickie Grayson says, let's have a celebrity morning show softball game and drink beers after.
2: Well, you would have to... You would have to drink beers. That's part of playing softball.
1: Yeah.
0: You had me a beers.
2: Yeah. Picnic.
1: Yeah. Wow.
0: Buzz is going to bring his little blanket.
2: Yep.
0: Picnic with his picnic.
2: I'll be over here. I'll coach. You guys go ahead and play.
0: Big surprise. You're going to coach.
1: A lot of craziness going on with...

0: you know, sport. I mean, this World Cup thing's taken, you know.
1: Yeah.
0: City of Boston by storm, anyway, right? Everywhere I go around town there, yeah, you know, got the World Cup on.
1: Well, the Scots have taken it by storm, that's for that, sure.
0: I don't know.
1: That's been the story of the whole thing. They haven't even talked about the teams. It's like just them, just the people.
0: They've made their presence known. Yeah. And I don't know. Everyone seems to love them.
2: I think it's funny that they took over an Irish city.
1: Yeah. But, I mean, it's good for them. Because people are now going, hey, man, maybe we want to go to Scotland. These people are so fun.
0: You know?
1: And Boston, it was a big plus because they went over to New York, and they're like, no, we like Boston better. And they all went back to Boston.
0: Nice. I love that.
1: Right?
2: Well, I think we can all admit that.
1: And they're drinking all the beer, so, like, the bars are loving it down there.
0: Well, they ran out of beer at somewhere, right? Didn't they?
1: Sam Adams. The guy at Sam Adams Summer looked like he'd been through the ringer.
0: Oh my God.
1: They were interviewing him, right? Like, you know, whoever. Joe Shortsleeve, you know.
0: Yeah.
1: Is he
0: still around, Joe?
1: No.
2: Now he's long sleeved.
1: But, you know, they're interviewing the guy, and it looks like he's been, you know, working for like 48 hours straight and is ready to collapse.
0: Yeah.
1: He's like, oh, yeah, we're out of beer. They drank us, you know, and they drank all the Scottish beer at one bar.
2: Yeah, what is it, like Tellerman's or something?
1: Something like that, yeah.
0: So Judy said she didn't get a lot of banana ball
1: business
0: people eating, yeah.
1: No? Well, probably because, you know, they're eating dogs down there.
0: Or, that's right.
1: You know what I mean? They're going down there, getting the whole ballpark experience, right?
0: Yeah, oh, well, yeah.
1: You know?
0: It's a good place to do it, though.
2: I think it's great for the city.
0: We keep saying we're going to go to a game.
2: Yeah, we're going to do that. Those games are fun.
0: You know, not do a show there. Just go enjoy the game.
1: I can't last more than four innings.
0: Really?
1: I don't know what it is. Maybe if I was talking and we were, you know.
2: Yeah.
1: The last time I was there, I found myself watching the Red Sox inside. I was in a suite.
0: Watching
1: the Red Sox. But the banana ball thing, that would be different, right?
2: Seeing the excitement around it was so cool.
0: Yeah, I think that's what it was, the excitement.
2: Yeah, and it's something different. And especially the first time it's coming here, and hopefully it comes back.
0: I bet it does come back.
2: I would think so.
0: I'm going to say it'll be an annual thing, maybe? Because they announced this last year. It was a big deal that they were coming here.
1: Right, but it's if they can get them.
0: Right.
1: You know, and then I think maybe it's one of those things, and once they get them, the banana ball people will judge what the reaction was in the area. And if they sold that out every time, I'm sure... gonna be good because I mean there's a lot of nice stadiums around like that, the minor league stadiums everywhere,
0: right?
2: I think
0: right.
1: That
2: too.
1: That fit that thing like Worcester, you know.
2: And they're adding more teams.
1: Yeah.
2: That you know, I'm sure the Savannah Bananas aren't going to be touring down here and all that, but I bet.
0: Now, do the Savannah Bananas have an arch enemy?
1: Like they play.
0: No, but you're not an arch enemy, but you know what I mean? Yeah, like a Red Sox Yankees kind of rival.
1: They play, you know, like the
0: good guys, bad guys type thing.
1: Like the Harlem Globetrotters played the Washington Generals all the time. That was the team that.
0: Oh, okay.
1: And
0: all right.
1: These guys have a team that they play, depending on the city that I think they name it, you know.
0: I think you and I grew up. I think all three of us grew up in a time where the Harlem Globetrotters. You remember the Harlem Globetrotters? We do, like, because they were probably the most famous Harlem Globetrotters of all time.
1: Yeah. Curly Neal.
0: Yes.
1: You know, all of those guys.
0: Yeah.
2: Yeah, the ones 80s. That were,
0: they made it to Scooby-Doo. They made it to Gilligan's Island. Yeah, I mean, you know you've made it. You know you've
2: Pat
0: made
2: Albert.
0: It. You know you've made it, yeah.
1: Well, that's because they had Wide World of Sports back then.
0: Mm-hmm. That's right.
1: And that was the thing, you know, and this week we're having the Harlem Globetrotters, right? And it was more.
0: And you're like, wow, well, why did he pull the ref's shorts down? You know?
1: Oh, the guy's hitting a hook.
0: Because I was a kid.
1: Yeah. They're hitting a hook shot from half court, you know.
0: And we had, you know, if you go back and think of that, 1976, it was all everything because their uniforms were are red, white, and blue.
1: Right.
0: And that was the whole thing, you know, because it was the bicentennial.
1: Yeah.
0: But, yeah, they made it onto... Didn't they play basketball against some robots on Gilligan's Island?
1: I think
0: Can you look that up?
1: That might have been
0: say
1: correct.
0: That, say the Harlem Globetrotters on Gilligan's Island.
1: I remember them being cartoons too, like so Scooby-Doo,
0: yeah,
1: right?
0: I think they were solving crimes with Scooby, yeah, Scooby-Doo and the gang.
2: Harlem Globetrotters, yeah, they popped right up first one, Gilligan's Island.
0: Really?
2: Yep.
0: And now, do they play basketball against some robots?
2: Not sure.
0: I'm pretty sure they do. And what it, I think it was a Gilligan's Island like TV special, you know, like a Friday night NBC.
2: It was a movie, yeah.
0: Like, NBC Friday night movie. Yeah.
2: Trying to find out like who they're playing. It doesn't say anything about that.
0: I think the robots, man. Good morning. You're on the air.
3: Good morning, Peter.
0: Hi. Hi. Good morning.
3: I think the Harlem Globetrotters on Gilligan's Island was the third installment of the movie series after the show ended, in which the Harlem Globetrotters battled robots.
1: Yeah. Oh, so it was a movie. It wasn't a regular.
0: Right. No, it wasn't a regular episode. This was later on after they were saved.
1: Oh, okay.
0: And then they actually...
3: Yeah, Mr. Howell bought the island, and he turned it into a resort.
0: But they actually, when they got rescued... They actually went and celebrated and got stuck on the island again.
3: That's how it ended. That's right. And then the Harlem Globetrotters came out of the island.
0: Yeah, that's right. I remember.
3: That's realistic.
0: And yeah, Jim Backus was so old at this point. I think all his scenes, he was just sitting in a chaise lounge the whole time.
1: Just chilling.
0: Right.
2: Retired.
0: Natalie Schaefer, her too. They were,
1: yeah.
0: They were old.
1: Yeah, they were.
3: Yeah. Well, Jim Backus was also, I mean, during the last one, he was already in the, like, stages of Alzheimer's, and I think they gave him, like, one or two lines in that entire movie.
0: Oh, yeah, that's sad.
3: It is.
0: Good old Jim Backus.
3: Yeah. Nothing like a couple of robot-playing basketball players to cheer you up on Gilligan's Island.
0: Because I watched those. I remember watching them and being entertained by it, though.
3: Mm-hmm. I didn't like the Harlem Globetrotters one. I really didn't. I thought it was stupid.
0: I know, but it was... I think it was interesting just to see the older cast doing those characters after all those years. Because you remember...
3: Agreed.
0: Gilligan's Island was filmed in the early 60s, right?
3: Yep.
0: Yeah, so that's a long time ago. And this was, okay, late 70s, early 80s, right?
3: Yeah, 78, I think, Rescue from Gilligan's Island was, or 79, one of those two.
0: So weird. Return to Gilligan's Island.
1: Return.
0: Tina Louise is the only surviving castmate.
1: That's it, huh?
0: And she hates to be associated with Gilligan's Island. Which, if it wasn't for Gilligan's Island, Tina Louise, nobody would know you.
3: Yeah, she goes into the office saying that she thought that the show was about her, and that's why she signed on, and Sherwood Schwartz is like, the show's called Gilligan's Island. It's not Ginger's Island.
0: But I'm the movie star.
3: Right.
0: Wasn't even a good movie star.
2: Oh, did you watch her movie?
3: What movies was she in? Have you ever seen her in a movie before Gilligan's Island?
0: No, and that's... I don't know. I mean, let's face it. We all love Marianne. We all love the Marianne. That's our girl.
3: Oh, yeah.
2: Of course.
0: Don Wells.
3: Coconut cream pie.
0: Yeah. That's right. That's right. Oh.
3: Yeah. All right, Peter. Have a good day, bud.
0: All right. Thank you. Thank you. And I love reminiscing about Gilligan's Island on a Monday morning.
2: Again, it was just a fun show.
0: Yeah. David Dismuke says, he said, did you know that? He said, do you have a blow-up body pillow?
2: I do not.
0: Oh, okay. I think that's weird, right? I don't think...
1: A blow-up one?
0: Well, I think he meant something else. What, Matt?
2: Something you could probably get over at the shop.
0: Get over loneliness with?
2: Yeah. Get over something.
0: Yeah, I don't know, right? Hey. You gotta
2: do it. Hey, it's a good way to go through the carpool lane.
0: You gotta do what you gotta do, Matt.
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5: It's morning in Manchester on WMNH.
0: So we have 2 weeks before, you know, we're on vacation. Right?
2: Yeah.
0: So we're going all the way up to July 3rd, right? Friday morning, July. Are you in town July 3rd?
1: No.
0: You're out of here.
1: I'm out of here on the 3rd and 4th, yeah.
0: All right.
1: Going to Saratoga.
0: Oh, that's really?
1: Yeah. The whole fam's going up.
0: Isn't everybody going up there now?
1: Someone else
0: is going up there.
1: The 4th of July, they started last year. They started a festival, but now they're starting the whole meet for the whole thing. So it's like a kickoff. So it's just nice up there.
0: Yeah, you love it up there, right? Hey, that's good.
2: Bike week for horse racing.
1: Basically, yeah.
0: No, but that's good. So you'll probably
1: see. There won't be the crowds that we saw last time at the Belmont, thank God. That was huge. Oh man, too much. I would never go again personally. Like
2: really?
0: Well, you got to see it though. I mean,
1: yeah,
0: at least you
1: got to see
0: it
1: once.
0: You got to see it.
1: Just the big days are just literally like if you had a little spot right here, there'd be a clan of people next to you, you know, like
0: yeah.
1: People would just put a blanket down. It's just too many people.
2: So, this is fine. We'll just sit on your blanket.
0: So I caught up last night a little bit with Joel Elber, Moose.
1: Oh.
2: Nice.
0: You know, from the old days on the show here. And come to find out, he's gotten married.
1: Oh.
0: Yes, he got married.
2: Huh?
0: So congratulations, Moose.
1: Good.
2: Wow.
0: Yeah.
2: Congratulations.
0: Got married on June 2nd.
1: Huh.
0: Yeah.
1: Just JP and just...
0: No, I guess he came down here to Manchester.
1: Oh.
0: Which I don't know how you know, to get married here.
1: At City Hall?
0: Yeah, but do you have to be a resident here? Or?
1: I don't know.
0: Maybe
1: I
0: not.
1: I don't think so.
0: If you just come in...
1: Yeah, if you buy a, you know.
0: Right.
2: Yeah, because I think...
0: If I ever move to Vegas or anything, I'm going to make a replica of City Hall.
1: Yeah.
0: And just do weddings there. Since it seems like it's that easy to get married.
1: Well, cool story. It's funny you brought that up because there's this couple that hangs out at Castro's. Now, I don't hang out there as much anymore, but my son does, right? So they're all friends. It's all just a group, you know? And it was supposed to be the guy's 50th birthday. So they were going over to the Stash Box or what's the other one? Industry East?
2: Yep.
1: Yeah, one of those. So they all met over there, and all the whole gang thought it was the 50th birthday thing. So they all showed up there, and they're like, oh, no, it's not the birthday party. We're going to get married right now. Let's go. And they went to City Hall in the little park there outside of City Hall, and there was the mayor, and the mayor married them.
0: Oh, right there.
1: So that, you know.
0: What a big shot, Jay Ruway.
1: Yeah, so he married the he married the couple, so... So all these guys thought they were going to a birthday party.
0: That's nice. That's pretty cool.
1: It was pretty cool. And I was talking.
0: Did he just decide to do it, or did they request? We would love the mayor.
1: Oh, no. They planned this since October.
0: Oh, okay. So the mayor was supposed to be there.
1: Yeah.
2: He was in on
1: it.
0: He wasn't walking by.
1: No.
0: Said, hey, guys.
1: No.
0: I got a few minutes.
1: This has been planned. I was talking to the guy who got married. I just happened to go down that night. I didn't even know any of this happened. I knew that there was a birthday party because my son was saying, hey, I'm going to this thing. But I just happened to go down that night. It was a beautiful night to sit outside at Casseroles, out, you know, watch the people. And I was talking to the guy that got married. He's like, yeah, we had everybody fooled, and we planned this since October. We didn't tell anybody we were getting married.
0: Really?
1: Yeah.
2: That's cool.
1: Funny, yeah.
0: Wow. I don't know. Yeah. I would get, you know, hey, why not?
1: Right out there, it's a lot cheaper, right?
0: Yeah, why not? There's no shame in that. I think it's great because, I mean,
1: yeah.
0: I've seen, you know, you're like, oh, look at them. They're going to get married. You can tell because, you know.
2: Yeah,
0: the dress gives it away.
2: The dress.
1: Well, I don't know how many weddings they do at City Hall a year, but it's a lot.
0: Yeah,
1: they're really busy with it. Yeah, it's a ton.
0: Hmm.
2: Yeah, I'm sure. It is. It seems to be like kind of like a new thing too, again, reemerging. It's almost like the Walnut Grove way.
0: Well, because first of all, weddings are expensive.
2: Yeah. Right.
0: You know, why not just get married at City Hall and go on a great vacation?
1: Yeah.
0: Right.
2: Or go back to life.
0: Well, yeah. Go back to the way it was before.
2: The olden days.
1: And when you really do it up, they're so elaborate now, and it's like so. I'm just thinking the whole time, man, how much is this costing them? Because I've been to a few recently, and it's like, you know,
0: yeah,
1: kind of like not destination ones, but like I went to one at Loon, right? And that was like, I'm like, what is this costing them? It was a really nice place in the bottom of the hill, and you got to go up to the top to get married. I'm like,
2: ooh, you get to ride in the gondola.
1: Yeah.
0: Ooh, really? On the gondola?
1: Yeah.
2: The new ones are nice, too.
1: Yeah.
0: Really? They're not scary?
1: Not really.
2: They never were.
0: Well, it looked like they were.
2: The old ones were just...
0: Okay. So, for instance, you know at Canopy Lake Park?
2: Yeah.
0: You know the little sky ride there?
1: Yeah.
0: Which is on the... Which is similar, right? The similar technology, right?
2: Well, that's a chairlift.
0: Well, I understand. Okay. Well, okay, say chairlift, whatever.
1: Yeah.
0: But it's on a wire, right? Well, when you're on that, when I was a kid, I used to say, how are we gonna get around, turn around and go back? Like, how do they do this?
1: Yeah.
0: Because it looks like, you know, you're just hanging. You're basically hanging from a string.
1: Those are a little sketch.
0: Well, they've had them for years, though. It's probably one of the safest rides there.
1: Yeah.
2: Yeah, that was, I grew up on ski lifts, so.
0: So they don't bother you?
2: No, not at all. I mean, like,
0: no, I like the ride. It's very nice. I like to take it and look around and look down and like, oh, I mean, I like it. I wish it was longer.
2: They're fun, especially like the ones out west and stuff too.
0: Well, the one at Busch Gardens in Tampa was good too, because it takes you all over that park, because the park is like, you know, 50 miles wide.
2: The worst out of all the ones in New England, I think New Hampshire is one of the few states, ski areas that still have a few, the old T-bars and J-bars.
1: I don't know what that means.
2: It's just a piece of wood on a bar you sit on, it pulls you up the hill, but when you're short like me, sometimes you'll come off the ground.
0: Oh, I thought a J-bar could be something else.
1: Yes.
2: Something
1: you would do on the way up.
0: Jeff Nyan has a question here this morning, everybody. Did anyone, Matt, can you check this out? Did anyone have Alan Greenspan in the death pool?
1: Oh.
0: All right, let's start summer off right with some death pool talk.
1: Yeah.
0: Speaking of, I think the pool's open today.
1: Yeah, today is the...
0: Not the death pool, the city swimming pools.
1: Today's the kickoff of the new bus route. So they're having 11 o'clock at Price.
0: I'm going to get my bathing suit and head over to Livingston.
1: Yeah.
0: That's where we should do a show.
1: It'd be packed.
0: That's where we should do an afternoon show.
2: That would be fun.
1: Livingston? At the pool?
0: Yeah, we can have the parks people on and everything.
1: Yeah.
2: We could do it down the hole, too.
1: Plenty of room down there.
0: Yeah.
2: Livingston's gorgeous. They've done such a nice
0: job. I've never been in the new version of Livingston Pool.
2: Me either.
1: In the pool, you mean?
0: No, I never even really. I don't know. I'm not familiar with it.
1: I mean, I've been in the, like, walking around because, you know, we did some signs for them one day, but, not in the pool, no, not physically.
2: That whole pool area looks so nice when you go down there.
1: Yeah. They got it looking good right now.
0: Yeah. See, I
2: miss the old one.
0: I know, and I'm not. I was gonna try not to say that, but I do. When you sit there and look at it, you're like, oh, this is. If I don't know, whatever it looked like before, you all know what it looked like if you were there. And
2: the lagoon.
0: It was weird. It was. It was surrounded by trees. First of all, these big, these big giant.
1: It was like a cement lake. Like you're walking through the woods and
0: you find
1: a pool.
0: The best, the best dive. You know, we all might have scuffed our knuckles a few times on the gritty.
1: Yeah.
0: The gritty, right? What was that? The gritty paint that they made, you know, you had to walk on.
2: The fake pebbles.
0: Yeah, it was just grit.
1: Yeah.
0: That's where all the grit went. That's why it was short for the crosswalks. That's why people are slipping on the crosswalks. all that grit. Hey, by the way, I saw DPW out really early this morning, the road crew.
1: Yeah.
0: The painting crew over on, I'm going to say where the west side, right before you get on the bridge heading east.
1: Yeah, they were starting their 3 a.m. shift this week.
0: I'm going
1: to
0: tell
1: you. I talked to them on, I talked to Scott.
0: I thought something was going on because I was half asleep and what the hell is going on here? And then there's cones. I'm trying to get over, because I went to the dunks down
1: Eddie Road.
0: Yeah.
1: Yeah.
0: And so I'm trying to head back, east.
1: Yeah.
0: And there's cones.
1: Yeah.
0: There's cones. Like, what? I'm like, what is this day? Like, do I go or do I not go? And then I see the guy picking up the cones, but then he leaves those cones. And then my light turns green. Then he was waiting for me to go.
1: Yeah.
0: He didn't wave me on or anything. So I took a chance and I was going to go. Because I figured if he didn't want me to go, he would have went, hey.
1: Yeah, yeah.
0: You know, don't do it.
1: You don't want to get paint on your
0: Scott,
1: car either.
0: It wasn't Scott. But I would assume it was one of, it was that team, I think, right?
1: Yeah, yeah. Yep.
0: Because they kill it, man. They boom, boom, they have a routine.
1: Yes.
0: They really, really do.
2: Yeah, they're good at what they do.
1: I kind of invented that routine.
0: So I got over. I finally got over to the east side and said, "Hey, wow, those guys are up early and they're just doing it.
1: Yeah,
0: get it done.
1: They go. They got that machine now with the scooter and
0: they're painting the lines
1: you can just once you get good at that, you can go.
0: You don't want to make a mistake.
1: You got to wait for the guys.
0: You don't want to make a mistake.
1: You don't make a mistake once you get going." You just can't. I could do that in my sleep.
0: Yeah.
1: Yeah.
2: What, 3 a.m.? You probably would still be asleep.
1: Bro. I was back in the day when we were working on this.
0: So they must have already done a couple others because, I'm going to say this is 4:30.
1: Late. They're already in full swing.
0: 4:20. I'm going to say, right around there. Over on the west side. So don't see west side.
1: He started it. That means Scott started the West Side first.
0: Oh, really?
1: Yeah, because this is the first week of the 3 a.m. shift, for sure.
0: Okay.
1: Because I've been talking to those guys, because, all that thing that happened.
0: Sure.
1: I wanted to make sure everybody was cool and everything. And I did see, funny, not funny, but, after the show on Friday, I went up to Sandy's to get a sandwich, and the guys were working to catch up.
0: Right.
1: Because the day before they had to shut down, and I did talk to a couple of the garbage guys and get some more info on what happened.
2: Everybody's doing good up there, though.
1: The guy went back to work the next day, one of them.
0: We have a quick question from Martin. He goes, he's questioning the bus to Livingston. He goes, I hope they let everyone in the pool because there's always huge lines with super long waits at Livingston. I don't know what modern day Livingston's waits are like because I
1: can't imagine.
0: I never have to wait
1: Monday,
0: there.
1: Like a Monday afternoon.
0: Isn't it Manchester? 11, don't they check your IDs now? Manchester residents only.
1: I can't imagine.
0: We used to just walk in, walk out of the woods, and walk in, stick our head under the water in the showers so it looked like you took a shower. and then walk down to the pool.
1: Yeah.
2: Well, I mean, I don't really see the point. Locker rooms weren't exactly the cleanliest.
0: No, they were smelly.
1: The Hunts Pool one was a little rough.
0: Yeah.
2: So was in Livingston. It was a mix of chlorine, bleach, and mildew.
0: Yeah.
2: But it was one of those smells you'll never forget.
0: Muck. Yeah. I don't know. I mean, I don't know what happens at Livingston.
1: Yeah.
0: You know, I mean.
1: I know they still have the swim lessons and stuff. Well, I don't know if it's lessons or swim teams or whatever in the morning, using them before they open. And then,
2: Do they do anything like for seniors and stuff, like the morning water aerobics?
0: No, they can't do that.
2: Oh.
0: No, too old.

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0: yeah, we have some good points being made about the pool, though. It might be chilly.
1: Yeah.
0: Right?
1: A little bit.
0: Could be, I don't like a cold pool.
1: Yeah. Well, we might get some rain today, too, but...
0: Right.
1: Yeah.
0: But I heard later this afternoon.
1: I think they're going to... It's going to stay away from the celebration part of it. But it's just a
0: kickoff. It's not going to rain on the celebration. Don't worry.
1: Yeah. Yeah.
0: Right. All right. So, that's over at Price Right today, right? The ribbon cutting?
1: Yeah, Price Right. Yeah, the ribbon cutting is
0: ribbon
1: there.
0: Ribbon cutting, that's great.
1: And then they're having some things at Livingston as well.
0: All right.
1: Yeah,
0: well,
1: pretty cool.
0: I hope it all, it sounds like it's going to all work out. So.
1: Yeah, it's all going to work.
0: Just work out fine.
2: It's going to be great.
0: Yeah, well, I remember going to Livingston first, there was a period of time where, you know, we walked down, I'm like, you know, 13 years old or whatever, but me and my buddy would try to be the, you know, not knowing if anyone else went in the pool already, but we're like, yeah, let's be the first ones officially in.
1: In the pool?
0: Yeah, for the first day. And it was usually a little cool that day anyway, right?
1: Oh, yeah.
0: And yeah, man, we spent a lot of summers at Livingston. And that's a good walk, you know what I mean, for a kid, right? I mean,
2: I mean,
0: we started walking to Livingston from, like I said, that we'd walk right up Ash Street.
2: So pretty much standard fruit.
0: Yeah, so Central High School, walk up Ash Street to Webster very carefully, get across the street. That was the only thing I think our parents would work, you know, because it's busy over there.
1: I didn't go up there until I could ride my bike up there.
0: Oh, really?
1: Yeah.
0: You were just a little further away.
1: Yeah. Well, yeah.
0: Well, Ash Street was a good street to walk on when we were kids because there were no cars, you know what I mean? It was a cool neighborhood. And then we realized, because I went to Chandler School, and anyone that went to Chandler School in the 1970s, the kindergarten teacher there was Mrs. Dowd. And come to find out, we were walking, one summer we were walking up Ash Street, and Mrs. Dowd lived on Ash Street.
1: Yeah.
0: And so she gave us all popsicles.
1: And you're like, oh, she's an actual person.
0: She's really, and then, she lives in a house, a real house.
2: And after that, you guys walked by every day hoping for popsicles.
0: No, but it was very nice because it was different, you know, it was different than.
1: See, we didn't leave the hood.
0: Yeah.
1: In our day, we stayed at Hunt's, right? Because that's where all the people you knew were going. You know what I mean? And we stayed in that area. And then later on, you know, you venture, and then, you know, we wanted to check out the other pools. So you go to Rako Theater and Rock Rim.
0: We have a call here this morning. Good morning.
3: Good morning. I love the discussion about the pools. I don't know why we were fascinated in my neighborhood that we had to jump the fence at Hunt or at Livingston. And remember Livingston used to have that wrought iron?
1: Yeah.
3: Yeah. Mm-hmm. Yeah. With kind of like curved on the top of it or something. And
1: yeah, that was a little...
3: But you guys may be too young for this, but the most legendary swimming place in the city... that my brothers and I, you know, the guys from my neighborhood go, is the Ledge.
1: Oh, yeah, I'm not too young for it, but I didn't go when I was real young, you know what I mean? I didn't go to that until teenage years, you know?
2: I wish I could have jumped on
3: that. What year did that close? Anybody remember?
0: I don't know. But I remember the, like, YMCA day camps, they would take us to all the city pools.
1: Yeah.
0: You know, Livingston, we go to all of them.
1: Yeah.
0: But the one, now, what one were you asking about? What one closed on?
1: The Ledge.
3: The Ledge.
1: When the Ledge closed.
0: Oh, I'm going to say.
2: 1983.
0: Yeah, I'm going to say.
3: 1983,
1: yeah.
3: Huh?
1: Yeah. Yeah, there was a guy.
3: So you guys were kids then when it closed.
1: There was a guy that we hung out at the boys' club there that drowned up there.
0: And yeah.
3: I think there were, Tommy, there might have been two in one year.
1: Right,
3: or,
1: I think that was,
3: you know,
1: the last.
3: Within
1: two
3: years.
1: I think he was the last one, and they're like, okay, enough, and they...
0: I'm too young.
3: Cleanest water I've ever swam in.
0: I'm too young to remember that, but I can understand. It's great to hear it from you, older gentlemen.
1: Yes, I jumped off of every single one. And I would never do it now in a million years.
3: You know, the folklore, if you jumped off 20, I can't remember all this exactly, you'd hit the top of the crane, supposedly.
1: Right, right. Yeah.
3: 18, you'd hit the washing machines, people had dumped in there. You know, and all of it was folklore. It never happened.
1: Right,
3: you know? The crane could have been real. I never touched the crane. But, no,
0: I was always told to stay away from there.
1: Yeah.
3: I thought you'd be the kind of daring type.
0: No,
3: Matt would have been. Matt absolutely would have been.
2: Oh, I'm looking at this thing right now. 120-foot rock wall. Oh, yeah.
0: You got to be careful up there, because if you go up the back way, up towards, like, you know, when you go up towards Weston Tower on the road, but if you go into the woods right there, you got to watch out. The ledges are still there.
1: Oh, yeah.
0: There's a couple of high spots still.
1: I haven't walked through there in I don't know how long.
0: Yeah.
3: You know, there used to be, I remember hearing my father's generation, or even ahead of him, Brownies group, and they cut holes in the ledge in the wintertime. And Tommy, if you remember 55,
1: yeah,
3: I never remember a tree, but my father would talk about a tree. So, wow. You know, it brought it up. I can't remember what it was, 110. We need Louis on this one.
1: Yeah, my God.
3: Louis would remember all that stuff, but... Right. Yeah, it was great. I don't know why we're fascinated with jumping the fence at night to go swimming.
1: We always did it. We did it. It's just like sneaking into Gill Stadium, you know?
3: Yeah, Livingston was challenging because of the type of that wrought iron fence, but somehow we did it. So, hey, have a great week, and yeah, great for the kids of Manchester and this MTA bus service up there that Alderman Benia worked with Elaine and from the health department at Mike Witten. I loved you had Elaine doing one of the games there with Andy. I can't remember which one it was.
0: Yeah. All right, Alderman O'Neill, thank you so much. Have a great morning.
3: I'm gearing up. I'm pacing myself for my being, I'll be there in presence. I don't want to say I'm an assistant Thursday night at the JFK to the technical advisor. But,
0: right.
3: I just heard 10:30 today is the start time of the game.
0: Yeah, that's right. I'll see you around. Yeah, I'll see you. I'll see you there.
3: Yeah, you. I got to give you credit. You countered me on that, and I can't get out of it now.
0: Well, yeah. Hey, I understand.
2: So, what did we learn?
0: I understand. Peter's trick. You don't have to feel obligated if you're. You know, trust me.
3: I'm going. It's fabulous. I was there the one night when Argentina was playing Algeria. Albania, I can't remember, and it was great. Tommy K donating pizza, Billy Barry being the shuttle driver. It was great.
0: Yeah.
3: So, all right. Thanks, guys. Have a great week.
0: Thank you very much, Alderman Dan O'Neill. All right. Let's see. I'm contacting Andy.
2: I think this bus thing it's great for the kids, too, in other ways. Not just getting them over to a swimming pool, but you're getting different kids to interact with different kids. So it's going to kind of expand their social.
0: Which used to go like this when we were kids. Hey, kid. Yeah? You want to play? Yeah. Okay. Come on, kid. Let's go. You know, you didn't know anyone's name.
2: Nah.
0: Hey, kid. Yeah. Yeah, that really happened.
2: Oh, yeah. We
0: want to play?
2: Same thing. Like how I used to meet people. Like, you see a skateboard shirt. Hey, you skate? Yeah. Hey, we're friends.
0: Yeah.
2: There you go.
0: All right. We have, I think we have Andy on the phone here. Good morning, Andy. Happy Monday.
4: Good morning, Peter. Sorry I'm late.
0: No, it's all right. I understand. I understand. Fun morning with the fam, right?
4: Yeah, Charlotte had a tough night last night, so she was still sleeping and my alarm didn't go off.
0: Oh, okay.
4: I got Molly over here, but she's watching Elmo.
0: All right. See, Elmo's great.
4: Elmo's great. We got them Elmo diapers yesterday. They were really excited about that.
0: Oh, see, that's great.
4: Yeah.
0: I remember Elmo was a big thing even when I was, when I was a dad, when I was changing diapers. Yeah.
4: Yeah, I looked it up, and apparently he debuted in 1980.
0: Yes, so, I think so.
4: Yeah, he didn't really become big until, like, around the 90s, though.
0: Yes, but he was around, though.
4: Yeah, I remember Tickle Me Elmo. That's the one. That was a big craze.
1: Oh my God. That was a huge craze.
0: I had to do it. I had to go. I was one of those parents.
1: Yeah.
0: I had to get one.
2: Remember what they were selling those things?
0: I got
2: reselling
0: one.
2: Reselling them for?
0: I got one for regular price, Matt.
2: Good job.
4: Yeah.
0: I think the cream of the crop for presents that I got my daughter as a kid, the cream of the crop was one of those Barbie Jeep Power Wheels.
1: Oh, yeah.
4: Oh, I had the one, the brown Power Wheels.
0: Yeah, this was a, it was all Barbied out. You know what I mean? It was a nice one.
4: Yeah.
2: Had the radio.
1: Yeah.
0: It was good.
4: Well, this could go like 10 miles an hour.
1: Yeah.
0: Oh, she had fun.
4: Like, yeah, I think mine was like a Jeep.
0: Yeah, this was actually, this was a,
1: My kids had the four-wheeler. That thing would cruise, and my wife still reminds me, they used to tie the wagon to the back of it and, like, have kids in the back.
0: It was a little...
4: Give them rides.
1: Yeah, it was a little, It was a little little old school, but I liked it.
4: Yeah. All right, Charlotte is up.
0: All right.
4: She's watching now, Mo, too.
0: So
4: we're all up now.
0: So Mike Porter says, hopping the fence at Livingston only to be caught by Officer Chip Paquette, who had his half-smoked cigar and would make us leave.
1: Chip used to coach the police team in Babe Ruth for
0: Babe
1: years.
0: Babe Ruth coach,
1: for
0: years, for years. Really good. Great story, Mike. Great story. All right, Andy, what do we got in the news?
4: Well, a motorcyclist was killed on Island Pond Road over the weekend. We got a story on that. He had the motorcycle from Derry.
0: This is Island Pond Road in Derry, right?
4: Yes.
0: Okay. Making sure.
4: We have that story. There's a boys' school committee meeting tonight. This is the last one of the school year, even though the school year is technically over now. They're not going to meet again until August. So get your school board fix while you can. I'm going to be there tonight. I had a preview of it. They got a difficult situation with the school buses, where they're going to put them. They're also going to look over the budget. So I'll have some stories tonight, hopefully. We also got a road construction update for this week from the DPW. Watch out for closed streets near the corner of Beach and Queen City Avenue. I mean, if you've been down there, you realize that there's been a lot of construction down there anyway. So, it's nearby. So find alternate routes. We have the list of the streets. And in the weather, there will be some showers in the afternoon, but it should be pretty warm, high of 77.
0: Okay, high of 77. All right, so that's all right. All right, so do we have time for a ward game here? Because
4: yes,
0: Monday.
4: Yes, you do, sir.
0: I feel like this just kicks off the week. We have it's just Matt, myself, and Buzz. So we have Matt, and then we'll go to me. And then really the guy to beat here is Buzz. So let's go to the first street. Andy's going to give us a street here in Manchester. We have to guess which of the 12 wards. All right, Andy.
4: All right, Boston Street.
0: Oh, come on, man.
4: Do you want an easy one?
0: Well,
1: nope.
0: Oh, okay, big shots. Okay, big shots.
4: It's located in Manchester. I mean, you guys know Manchester, right?
0: That's right. I sure do.
4: Okay. All right. Prove it.
0: All right. Matt.
4: Put your money where your mouth is, mister.
0: What do you say, Matt?
2: I went with Ward 6.
0: You went with Ward 6 for Boston. I went with Ward 2. And Buzz?
1: Ward 1.
0: All right. Let's go to the answer.
4: It's Ward 1.
0: All right.
4: Come near Derry Field area there.
0: All right. We're never going to win.
2: We should name this game Beat Buzz now.
4: Yeah, you want to call it that, you can call it that.
2: Yeah.
0: We'll never win. So
4: I was trying to teach an AI how to do the word game. I told it about Buzz, and the AI said, ooh, I'll try to find trick questions for Buzz. But
0: all right.
4: And then like then I said yesterday, I was like, "Hey, you ready for the word game?" And I was like, "What's the word game?" It's like, come on, man. Yeah. I feel like we're pretty safe from AI taking over our jobs for anytime soon.
1: You're not connecting with AI yet.
4: Yeah, I need to get better at AI, I guess.
0: Yeah.
4: Yeah. All right. Let's get another one here.
0: All right. Let's get another one, Andy.
4: Shirley Hill Road.
0: Shirley Hill Road.
4: Shirley Hill Road.
0: I mean.
2: I guess I'm going to go ahead and lock in.
0: All right. What do you have, Matt?
2: Ward 10.
0: Ward 10. All right. I also have Ward 10.
1: Buzz? Yes. Do you guys actually know where it is, or is that a guy?
0: Well, it's over by the Goffstown.
1: Yeah.
0: Like,
1: yeah. Ward 10.
0: All right. Matt.
2: Well, I don't think Andy said we're right.
0: And no, I'm just making sure.
4: You guys all said, or you?
0: No, we don't know. What is it, Andy?
4: It was Ward 10. Ah, you're right. See the Goffstown line.
0: Yeah. Oh, okay. Let's go to the next one. Sorry, Andy. We were very excited.
4: What are you talking about? That's fine.
0: I don't know.
4: I don't care.
0: It's Monday. Let's do it.
4: Yeah, let's do it. All right. Diane Street.
0: Oh.
4: Candace says she thinks she knows where it is. She should.
0: All right, let's go. Matt, do we need an answer?
2: Ward 7.
0: Ward 7 for Diane Street. I went with Ward. Went with Ward 12.
1: I think it's 9.
0: 9. All right.
1: Yeah.
0: Let's go to Andy.
4: It is 9.
0: All right, Boswell. All right. Buzz is 3 for 3.
2: I don't like it.
0: Let's go to the next one, Andy.
4: Liberty Lane.
0: Liberty Lane.
4: Liberty Lane.
0: Couldn't you just say Liberty Street?
4: Liberty Boucher Mall.
0: All right. I'm going to go with... all right. What do you say, Matt?
2: I just kind of feel like a Ward 3.
0: Ward 3, huh? I went with Ward 2.
1: 8.
0: 8. Great. All right, what is it, Andy?
4: Ward 8.
0: All right.
2: Man, this is surprising. Buzz has gotten everyone.
0: All right.
1: What a shocker.
0: All right, let's go. Let's go. What do we have? One more in regulation here, folks.
4: Okay. Newton's Meadow Way.
0: Newton's Meadow Way. Make it. I love it. This is. I don't know where that is.
4: Manchester. It's a very diverse place.
0: Yes, I bet.
4: Many different types of streets.
1: Wow. That's a tough one.
0: Yeah, it sure is.
4: We might have stumped Buzz here.
1: Maybe. I think I know where it is, but...
0: All right. We're going to start with Matt anyway. Matt, what did you say?
2: Ward 12.
0: Ward 12. All right. And I went with Ward 7. I mean, I meant 8, but 7. I wrote 7.
1: I'm going to go 6. I think it's off Broadwell Road.
0: Okay. Let's go to the answer. What do we have?
4: Ward 6. It's off Broadwell.
0: Yeah. Okay.
4: It's across the highway.
0: Well, let's go to our bonus, see if Buzz can take it all.
4: Okay. Textile Court.
0: What is it?
4: Textile Court.
0: All right.
1: That's still a street.
0: Textile Court. Let's go to Matt.
2: Ward 3, Peter.
0: Ward 3. Ooh. I went with Ward 3 also.
1: Yes, Ward 3.
0: All right, Andy, what do we have?
4: That one might have been too easy. That was Ward 3.
0: That's all right.
4: I thought the court part would get you, but the textiles kind of gave it away.
0: Hey, it looks good. Me and Matt both get 3 extra points. Buzz also gets 3 extra points. Wins the game, but at least Matt and I don't look like idiots now.
1: Yeah, you guys did all right today.
2: Hey, we
0: did our best.
2: Got on the board.
4: Hey, Buzz, you were perfect, right?
1: Yeah.
0: Well, yeah.
1: I surveyed these things about 500 times in my
0: career. Yeah, he knows okay. The streets.
1: I used to survey the streets to... He's look from for the missing street signs.
0: He's from the streets.
1: So it's hard to.
0: You were part of the team that hunted down missing street signs?
1: I was the team. I was the guy.
0: Oh, you'd have to look around?
1: Well, yeah. You'd go survey, and you'd go, okay, I'm going to do Ward 1 today, and you drive around entire Ward 1.
0: Right.
1: Check out what's missing or bent or be replaced. And
0: I love that.
1: And then,
0: did all that
1: for years.
0: Andy, listen, have a great Monday, and we'll talk to you again on Thursday.
4: Okay, see you then.
0: All right. Andy Sylvia, Manchester Inklink, where everything in Manchester connects. You can find out what's going on around town at manchesterinklink.news. All right, we're going to take a quick little break. We're going to be right back because we are running behind, Matt.
2: Really?
0: Just a little bit. Just a little bit.
2: Okay.
0: All right. We'll be right back.
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7: All right, we are back here Monday morning. It is, it's the first Monday morning of the summer. Always a different vibe in the summer.
5: Yeah.
7: Because it wasn't long ago that we were freezing in this room.
8: That is true.
7: Freezing.
8: It was cold.
7: I mean, you could literally see your breath.
5: Yeah, there were a couple days.
7: It was those, right after, the January days that were like 21 below zero.
5: Yeah, you go outside, it was warmer. No, it wasn't that.
7: No, but it was just cold in here. Because I think it penetrates.
5: The concrete.
7: It penetrates the concrete and it comes right in here. That's porous.
5: It's porous.
8: Yeah.
7: Now, did the city use, City didn't put this up, and they hired someone to do it, right?
5: Yeah, I don't think the city workers.
7: Well, no, I'm just saying.
8: This wasn't a city building, technically. I mean, there was, but wasn't. I mean,
7: right.
8: There was no city personnel working
5: here. It was a Greyhound.
8: Yeah.
5: Yeah. They owned it, I believe.
7: Oh, the Greyhound people owned it?
8: Well, I don't think they owned it. I think they leased it.
5: Yeah, they built it.
7: Right.
8: Yeah.
7: Technically, it was a part of this center of New Hampshire, right?
8: Right.
5: Yeah, because wasn't it supposed to, like, promote?
7: Well, it was a bus station, right?
5: Yeah.
7: But
5: you used to be able to use the parking garage for the bus station and stuff, right?
8: Yeah, that was a whole, yeah.
7: Well, yeah, I think because there was nothing, that building, the cigar building was abandoned. We call it the cigar building, but the building across from us, that is that used to be the parking lot for here, too, because they weren't using that.
8: But yeah.
7: Now it's all
8: built up. I went over to the Wicked Joyful thing.
5: Nice.
7: You did, right? Yeah. I didn't make it over. I knew it was going to be busy. I know Heidi went. She said earlier. I heard it was great.
8: It was, but I'm going to go back when there's less people.
7: Right. We should all
8: go.
7: We could probably do a show there, too. That'd be fun to do in that little, that area.
5: Yeah, the only problem is we'd have to have, like, a Donkey Kong competition.
7: Yeah.
5: But no, that place, like, that's why I was very lucky, and I thank you again, Nick, for letting me go in and see it early with no one in there.
7: I wasn't a great Donkey Kong guy.
8: Me neither. I didn't like Donkey Kong.
5: I mean, Duck Hunt.
8: I liked the older stuff.
7: Well, no, but the original Donkey Kong is something that I remember. I think they had it at the Boys Club. They had it at the Happy Wheel. I mean, this was. And it was the first one that, like, because it was a Nintendo game, right?
5: Yeah.
7: You know what's unique about that game?
5: That's where Mario came from?
7: Yeah, which is fantastic.
8: Yeah.
5: There's a cool thing in Concord where they painted a whole building, Donkey Kong.
7: Oh, I've seen it.
5: It's cool.
7: I've seen it. Oh, yeah. I like that.
5: Yeah, and that shop, though.
7: Is that one of your favorite video games, Donkey Kong?
5: No. My favorite... Yeah, I'd have to say my favorite video game.
7: I mean, for classic games, you know.
5: Yeah, like growing up, TNC Surf Design.
7: Well, that's a home video game.
5: Oh, you're 720.
7: Oh, like a video. Yeah, that was your big.
5: Yeah, there's 720.
7: That's the one that used to say skate or die.
5: That's it. Atari 720.
7: See, I thought it was called Skate or Die, but it was called 720.
5: Well, there was another game called Skate or Die too that was for Nintendo. But 720 had the circle controller, so you could spin and. But I wasn't, like I said, I wasn't really a video game kid.
7: No, I didn't mind that. I love that for the Nintendo, though. I think the Nintendo home system, the first Nintendo Entertainment System for your house, which came out when, what, I was like 14 or 15 or something like that.
5: Yeah, 80-something, right?
7: But that was probably the first one you brought home where you're like, oh, my God, now this
5: is cool.
7: Is like a regular.
5: Yeah.
7: You know. That was the beginning of the end for, walking Contra. Down. All of those.
5: Yeah.
7: All of them for years.
8: Well, I had the Atari. That was my first one.
7: I had the Atari.
5: The 2600 or whatever.
7: I love the 2600. I love that game Breakout.
5: Yeah, my uncle had it.
7: Remember, did you play Warlords?
8: I played a lot.
7: Warlords.
8: Defender.
7: The Atari Defender was a little dumbed down.
8: Yes.
7: But it was still good.
8: And, like, they had a basketball one. I loved the basketball one. It was, like, so simple. Just this dude dribbling down with, like, lines for the basketball. It was just so...
5: Kind of like tennis and pong being the same game.
7: Yeah. Do you remember people at the arcade playing the game Track and Field?
8: Yeah, I do.
7: Because
8: with the ball, and they'd be going,
7: well,
8: like,
7: the ball, or there's buttons, too. When it first came out, you had, because you would...
8: Oh, yeah. You had to run
7: and
8: with the
7: buttons. People would be going, you'd hear like,
8: yeah.
7: Like people.
8: They had to go 90 miles an hour.
7: And you'd hear like,
8: yeah.
7: Like

0: wanted it, but Yar's Revenge, I had it.
1: Oh, yeah.
0: Yeah, I'm like, you know, and I think there was something wrong with my Yar's Revenge.
2: But wasn't that the first, like, role-playing game or something?
0: No, no, it wasn't. You would think something was wrong because it's a line going through the whole screen, but it's not. It's like some force, I don't know, it's some force field, and you're trying to shoot.
1: Yeah.
0: Didn't make sense, man. I was sad because in the 1980s, in the early 1980s, $40 or $30 for a brand new Atari game, right? $30 was a lot of money.
1: Oh, yeah.
2: There's like $500 now.
0: That was, I mean, and games are, I mean, really expensive now. And what I think is games are like the media of games. It's kind of like there's not a lot of hard copies anymore. You just get the, hey, download it here.
2: Yeah, and then
0: you can buy in for more stuff.
2: You can.
0: I don't want that. Video games stop getting fun, especially in the arcades. When, you know, the thing is, if you were good at a video game, Buzz, how many people sat at the Asteroids game at the Boys Club for hours, God, because they were so good at it, you know? Yep. Literally just turned it over 3 times, the score.
2: Yep.
0: You know what I mean?
1: And there's always that one kid, too.
0: But
1: it was just...
0: Nowadays, you could just play forever if you're good at something.
1: Yeah.
0: But now it's all timed out. So if you're in a racing game and you're playing, you're like, oh, man, I'm winning. But your 90 seconds or 3 minutes runs out, and you have to continue. You have to another $2 or whatever.
1: The first game was Space Invaders that got to the Boys Club.
0: Oh, that and sure was.
1: There was this kid, Guzzy, that was he was so good at it. Boom. And you'd walk in and go, oh, man, Guzzy's on the machine. We'll never get.
0: That was a big game.
1: So then you go
0: play. Everyone would line up around him.
1: Oh, yeah.
0: Everyone would line up around him to watch him.
1: Yeah.
0: Then he'd play Pac-Man, too.
1: Yeah.
0: But I know the patterns. But some people just are good at that.
1: I know the pattern. I never did that stuff. I never tried to get good at.
0: No, but sometimes it's in people's head. Like, people can, you know, like if someone gave us a Rubik's Cube, you and I aren't solving it, right?
1: Right.
0: But someone, there's a trick to it, and once you know that trick, anybody can do it.
1: Yeah, it's boring.
0: I'm
1: like
0: not
1: that
0: guy. You know, you heard us doing a math problem at the beginning of the show.
2: I can't get into that stuff. It's too consuming of time.
1: But some people, it just comes natural to. Sort of, you know, you're like, you're born with that, like, kind of.
0: Yeah.
1: I don't know.
2: I know some people like that.
1: Yeah.
2: Yeah. I don't know. I've just always found it. Anything that was I thought was pointless, I didn't really care about.
1: Yeah.
2: Like, I remember even, like, I wanted The Legend of Zelda so bad when that came out, right?
0: I cut class for a month.
2: You know what happened?
0: We had home run. No, but I got in trouble. I ended up having internal, but I mean, I couldn't stop. I would go home because I had lunch on, like, Mod D. So anyway, I could go home for like 2 hours in the morning if I cut this accounting class. And I played Legend of Zelda. I put the map, because it came with a map, and I loved that game. I had the gold one, of course.
2: Yeah, I did too. And you know what happened? I put it in, but 20 minutes later, I thought it was boring. Didn't want to figure it out, so I barely played it again.
0: See, I completed it, Matt. I stuck with it, and...
2: I think my older brother completed the game, but...
0: I didn't do the second quest.
2: Same with Mario, any of those. Unless I was, like, playing with my friends and we were, like, playing levels. Someone would take a level of that,
0: Yeah, but, I mean, it was, I don't know. There's certain times in my life where it was fun.
2: I just couldn't sit still enough.
0: Like, yeah.
2: I wanted to be outside. I didn't want to be in front of a video game. I didn't want to... attention.
0: And then when they started, you know, being online, you know, you go on there and, you know... You're trying to play something online, and then, you know, a bunch of kids kill you.
2: I have never played online games.
0: You know, and I'm like, okay, well, this is dumb.
2: Yeah, I've never owned a PlayStation.
0: Yeah, I have one. But I like to play, like, golf and stuff on it.
2: Yeah, you see, I have no desire.
0: Nice slow speed for me. Nice game of golf. Listen to some

0: music.
1: See, and that stuff, like the Wii. I'd get another Wii any day of the week.
0: Oh, no.
1: That's the game.
0: For the PlayStation 5, do you remember that I had the, kind of like the, I had all the wireless mm-hmm. stuff for the, and we played Frisbee. There was a Ultimate, mm-hmm. no, what was that?
1: Ultimate Frisbee, wasn't it?
0: No, it wasn't Ultimate Frisbee. What's the?
1: Disc golf.
0: Yeah, that's what it was. Yeah. It was disc golf, and it was awesome. No. Like, you know, you go through the woods, and all you had to do was flick, yeah.
1: Okay, another great video game that I got into because of you, Rock Band. That was fun.
0: I know, but that was just like playing with, my daughter's stuff. That was hers.
1: Yeah, but it was still.
0: That wasn't mine.
1: Yeah, but, you know, you were actually doing something. Like, it was
0: I know, but I mean.
1: That, to me, those kind of things are fun. Sitting around and watching some little character try to get through castles and. It just doesn't.
2: Yeah.
0: I played David Dismukes as Mike Tyson's Punch Out. I played that.
1: Yep. That was a good one.
0: Do you remember the original Punch Out before the video game in the arcade? Yeah.
2: Last Joe?
0: Yeah. Do you remember? Yeah. And do you remember Body Blow? Body Blow. Body Blow.
2: Who was the guy at the end that you had to beat? It was a.
1: Oil can boy? No.
0: No, that's a Red Sox. Yeah. For the Nintendo version was Bald Bull.
2: Bald Bull, right?
0: You had Bald Bill. You had Soda Popinski.
1: Oh, yeah.
0: Okay. Yeah. Okay. Who else did we have? We had. Okay. Hold on, Matt. Let's see if we can get the Bald Bull. Isn't there something La Flump of. No. I'm trying. Why are we missing? I'm gonna be mad that I Soda Popinski. I know we have that. I know we have Bald Bull. There is more though. Who's that guy that goes up? Do you remember any of these?
1: Well, I've got them pulled up. So
0: okay, but I know them. I think we went over them once before too. Now that this is killing me now.
1: I've got them in order too of the circuits.
0: Right, I used to know that, but I don't. So I know Bald Bull, Soda Popinski. Those are on there. Give me a heads up on the second one. What's the first one?
1: Glass Joe.
0: Okay, Glass Joe. What's the second one?
1: Von Kaiser from Germany.
0: Okay. Just tell me the third one.
1: That would be Piston Honda.
0: Piston Honda
1: from Japan.
0: Yes, that's the one I couldn't think of.
2: Oh my God! Did they get away with that now?
1: No, you couldn't get away. I mean,
0: what is that? It's not bad, is it?
2: No, see, it's just kind of
1: a stereotypical idea.
2: Yeah, yeah, okay. Right.
1: Okay, then we get to the major circuit.
0: Yeah, but the game is Japanese.
1: Yeah,
2: yeah, true.
1: Okay, so you have a very suave individual.
0: Oh,
1: Don Flamenco.
0: Don Flamenco,
1: hailing from Spain.
0: All right, I remember these guys.
1: Now we get to someone who would wear the kind of shirts we wear on Fridays.
0: Oh.
1: We have King Hippo from the Island Nation.
0: Oh, King Hippo, yes. He was he would charge you, right? Mm-hmm. He would charge you like a hippo.
1: And then...
0: But you'd have to time that punch right.
2: The next one's a little racist.
1: It is not. It is, you know... Running in fast from India, you have the Great Tiger.
2: Yeah, but the guy's got a turban on. You're boxing him with a turban on.
0: The Great Tiger.
1: Yep.
2: Yeah.
1: And then, of course, hailing from the great place of Turkey, we have the Bald Bull.
0: The Bald Bull, yeah. Maybe he's the one that charged you.
1: You have the World Circuit, where you have a rematch against Mr. Piston Honda.
0: Okay, I don't care. Was there any new people?
1: Yeah, we're getting up. We've got, again, Soda Popinski coming out of the USSR.
0: All right, yeah.
1: And then you have your two rematches with the Bald Bull and your Don Flamenco. And then you hit the world circuit for the title bouts.
0: With Mike Tyson?
1: First, you've got to fight the tough guy from the USA. He'll put you to sleep, Mr. Sandman.
0: Oh, Mr. Sandman. I remember that.
2: Out.
1: And then, hailing from the Stars City, Hollywood.
0: Hollywood.
1: You have Super Macho Man.
0: Oh, and now, doesn't he kind of...
1: Look like Macho Man? Look like
0: Yeah. Oh, yeah.
1: Step into it. And then, for your title bout in the world champion... Okay. Iron Mike Tyson, hailing from the USA.
0: Wow.
1: There it is.
0: I never played Mike Tyson.
1: But Mike Tyson was also replaced in 1990 with a final boss named Mr. Dream.
0: But it was still Mike Tyson's likeness.
2: Yeah.
0: That was probably after, he had some problems.
2: After he did something.
0: Yeah.
1: Yeah.
2: One of his many things that he...
0: Wow. Yeah. That's funny.
1: So there we go. That's the great Mike Tyson's punch out.
2: In my day, the stuff was a lot like
1: simpler,
2: yeah. And when we got into the in our lower 20s, we got into the we had tournaments of Sega Genesis hockey, so the NHL hockey.
0: That 1992 one.
2: Oh my God.
1: Yeah,
0: I did that too.
2: We would literally have a tournament. And, we'd go, hey, Wednesday, we're going to my buddy's house and we're going to play. Or they'd come to my house because I had a little man cave.
0: Yeah.
2: And we would, we'd play for hours. Oh, my God.
1: I remember when those systems came out. Because Genesis came out with what?
0: Well, the Super Nintendo came out around that. That's what it was.
1: Because that Christmas.
0: I had a Genesis, too. We were in Nintendo.
2: Sega. We didn't go Nintendo.
1: See, we did, in my house, my older brother was quite the con artist with us.
0: Yeah.
1: So he talked us into getting Super Nintendo, my little brother into getting Super Nintendo for Christmas. And then I was going to get, I asked for Genesis for Christmas. And then he would get the games.
2: Right, right.
0: Yeah.
1: So he had both systems, knowing that I'd be sick of it in 20 minutes because all I wanted to do was play Sonic the Hedgehog.
0: But that was the Sega Genesis is pretty good, but I know that. Because we did that, too, and it was a certain year hockey game, too.
2: Yeah.
0: Because you would buy the new ones, and it wasn't like they didn't play like the one. It was 94, 93
2: yeah,
0: or something.
2: Yeah, I forgot which one it was, yeah.
1: Because, they had the 64-bit, which made it better.
2: Well, with my kids. Well,
0: this one wasn't. This wasn't even a scrolling. You were just, it played good, though.
2: With my kids, it was N64. That was their big
0: game. Right.
2: When they were first young. And
0: that's when you started having a world you can just kind of walk around.
2: Yeah.
0: Everything was like.
1: Yeah, Bond. It was either GoldenEye. Well, 007 or GoldenEye was the first-person shooter game.
0: Love those.
1: Me too.
2: There,
1: you could get lost. If you had three other people playing.
2: I get dizzy watching that.
0: Like I say, I always play. I used to play golf. Remember Hot Shots Golf?
1: Yeah.
0: I used to I don't know.
1: What was the other one we played?
0: It was Hot Shots Golf.
1: Right,
0: the one that had
1: yeah. Yeah, the good one.
2: Also, it was NFL Blitz. It was the biggest.
1: Oh yeah,
2: that was the craziest thing because you could body slam the guy or two. Yeah.
1: But yeah,
2: my kids love that.
0: Doesn't seem like that long ago I was doing that stuff.
1: And 007 was great with that four person, you're just fighting your friends.
0: Yeah.
1: Except I still don't understand how we saw the screens.
2: Yeah.
1: With those TVs.
0: Oh man, I used to the old big TVs?
1: Yeah, but you had a screen like that big and you're watching other people's screens at the same time, so.
0: Yeah, but that was still fun.
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0: All right, we are back here this morning. It is a Monday morning. All right, yeah, that's a good reminiscing about all those games, because I'm going to tell you about one more real quick, and then we'll move on. But I remember going up to, again, going to Treisman's and getting an Atari game, and Pitfall 2 came out. Now, Pitfall 2 was the sequel to regular old Pitfall, which was, don't get me wrong, a very cool game in its day.
1: Quicksand.
0: And, you know, the game Pitfall, when you...
2: I'm trying to remember it.
0: Yeah, you jump off, you know, you're running through the jungle, and you have to sometimes get on the alligator's heads.
2: Yes.
1: Grab the rope and swing.
0: Or you could go underground and jump scorpion.
2: I had that one. I don't think I got the two.
0: This one was Pitfall 2, and you actually had to... It was kind of more of an adventure, you know what I mean? And it was good. It was good. That was my last thing. I remember sitting there. I just remember sitting there playing. Ah, it's good.
2: I guess people couldn't understand unless you're our age, like, because now it, you know, with the computers, we didn't even have computers.
0: Yeah.
2: So it was like, you know, and so, you know, looking at this stuff was like amazing to us. You know what I mean?
0: Yeah.
1: Yeah. It was
2: wild. It was like,
1: that's why
2: we used to go to the stores and try to play at the stores and.
0: Oh, that's all we did all the time. Yeah,
2: Treisman's. Yeah,
0: we were at. I mean, the people at Treisman's had to know.
2: Yeah,
1: you know? But you know what? Again, might have been another thing where you guys are looking at it like you're doing something wrong, but they're looking at it like, well, some parents are going to come in and see how occupied these kids are, and are going to actually want to buy it for their kids.
0: Right. Absolutely.
2: Well, the kids are going to ask for it for Christmas.
0: You just have to be cool, man. You can't make a lot of noise. You know what I mean?
2: Right.
1: You can't be throwing controllers and.
0: No, it's
2: Leechman. They had it all lined up. They knew you were going to.
1: Mm-hmm.
0: Well,
2: so they had it all,
0: and then they set him up so they timed out after 3 minutes.
1: Or you can only play the first level.
0: Yeah, it was driving me.
1: And then remember when they started, like, when Nintendo and stuff got real smart and they started having the demo level?
0: Yeah, I don't... I wasn't playing Nintendo at places. Like, it was definitely only Atari. I used to love to go to Bradley's because they had an Intellivision set up. There was this Intellivision driving game where you just drove around. I don't even know what the goal was, but it was cool.
1: I will say, though, the one game that got me addicted after, and I, even though I never owned a system to play it, was that Tony Hawk Pro Skater.
0: Oh, those games are fun. I got the one for my PS5 or whatever I have.
1: Oh, the reissues they just did.
0: Yeah, and it has all of them on it.
1: Yeah, and they added a few people, I guess.
0: Yeah, I guess you're in there.
1: No. No. You can...
0: I think Beastie Boys used to be in one of them, though. You could do some... Check that out in one of the games, like some special thing. Anyway. All right. What else do we got here? It is... what else did I have here? Oh, okay. So it's summertime, and it is the second day of summer. And I had something here. There we go. All right. Today is National Chocolate Eclair Day. Do you like a chocolate eclair?
2: Yeah.
0: Now, an eclair, the cream is cream, right? It's not pudding, right? In an eclair?
2: Well, it's custard, right?
1: Yeah.
0: Is it custard?
1: I would call it like the same thing.
2: I would call it more custardy.
0: Isn't an eclair?
2: It's kind of like what's inside a Boston cream donut, right?
0: What's in an eclair? No, I think it's different. I hope it's different.
2: In an eclair?
0: I thought it was lighter.
2: No.
1: It's heavier.
0: Is it? No, that's a Boston cream donut. An eclair?
2: It's like a custard. It's
1: pretty much the same thing.
0: Chocolate eclair.
1: All right, so yeah, they weren't in the game, but they used a lot of their music on the soundtrack, like the Electric Worm.
0: All right. Okay, they're hollow inside, but they're filled with, custard or cream. Okay.
1: So you were half right.
0: All right, you were too.
2: I've never had one with cream in it.
0: Well?
1: You don't know that. It's pretty close.
0: I think you have.
2: Yeah.
0: I think the ones from here are cream.
1: Cremfield?
2: Okay.
0: Yeah.
2: Yeah. Sure.
0: All right, well, get out there and get some. Some people love the eclairs. Here's some guys you don't think about, but they're very important in the summer. The HVAC, the HVAC guys out there on the job.
2: Oh, yeah.
0: Today's National HVAC Tech Day.
2: Oh.
0: So you guys go get them today. Keep us cool.
2: Go get them, Edwin. Edwin's my guy for that.
1: There's no way. Those guys,
0: I haven't done these in a while, so I figured I'd do them today.
1: You know, those guys go through hell in the summer, to put it nicely.
0: Well, maybe after a day of work, they can go get some onion rings, because it is National Onion Rings Day.
1: Nice.
0: Best onion rings in town, anybody?
1: That's tough, because there's different styles.
2: Yeah. Creamland would be up on the
0: list. It's on the list, but I'm going to tell you, I'm going to put Giovanni's right on there, if not number one.
2: Giovanni's, huh?
0: Giovanni's.
2: I'm
0: telling you, they come in a bag.
2: I know. I've got them.
0: They're so
1: Mojo's.
2: A bit soggy.
1: But I'll tell you.
2: When you get them to go.
1: For fast food.
2: Yeah?
1: Best onion rings? Dairy Queen.
0: I don't know if I've 100%. Ever had them.
1: Oh, they're delicious.
2: Well, fast food, not too many places have onion rings. Just Burger King and Dairy Queen, right?
0: All right, fellas, don't feel bad if you like us this morning with that math problem. But today's the day for Stupid Guy Thing Day. Hey, it's just a stupid guy thing.
2: Okay.
1: That's my life.
2: So you can get away with anything today?
0: Yeah.
2: All right, that's good.
1: There's still consequence, Buzz.
0: Yeah, there's consequence, but, and all the scheme of things, it's a stupid guy thing.
2: Hmm.
0: We're idiots,
1: I didn't hear anyone argue.
0: All right, let's see. For all you, I don't see any of us here doing this, but there may be some of you out there doing this. Take your cat to work day.
2: Oh, boy.
0: Right. Take your cat to work day. That's all I need.
1: Someone brought a cat to work, I'd leave.
0: I brought my cat to work.
1: The hair, everything.
0: You can bring your cat to work.
1: You won't be able to breathe for a week.
0: And, of course, it wouldn't be, a day without bringing up World Rainforest Day, the rainforests of the world. Yes.
2: Okay.
1: Save the rainforest.
0: Yeah, right.
1: I remember making t-shirts in school.
0: Really? Save the rainforest?
1: Yep.
0: Really?
1: Yeah, we all made our handmade.
0: All right. Today is Cyndi Lauper's birthday. Girls just want to have fun.
1: On her birthday.
0: That's right.
2: How old is she?
0: I'm going to say, she was born in 1953.
2: Okay.
0: So 71, so 72, okay. Something like that.
1: 53, should be 3.
0: Right.
1: It's 26.
0: Right. Use the metric system, Matt.
2: We're going with Matt over there?
0: Yeah.
2: Matt. What did you say, 71?
0: Something like that.
1: I didn't say
0: it's
1: that.
0: 70s.
2: 71?
0: Well, no. It's
2: 53 she was born, right?
1: 73.
2: Yeah.
0: 73, that's what I said.
1: No, you said 71.
0: I said 73.
3: It's fuzzy math.
2: Yeah, it's fuzzy math.
0: I said 73, 74. Cyndi Lauper,
2: she's still at it too, right?
1: Oh, yeah.
2: Yeah,
0: she's great.
1: She's out there just having fun.
0: That's it.
2: No, it's just old ladies.
0: Definitely still performing.
2: Old ladies just want to have fun, not girls.
0: I don't think she looks like an old lady, though.
2: No, she doesn't.
0: I don't. Some of these older rockers, females, are pretty fierce.
1: Yeah, I mean.
0: Annie Lennox, I tell you this all the time. When the Arrhythmics got into the Rock and Roll Hall of Fame, they got in the same year as Eminem, U2, somebody, some other big bands. And then they do that show at the end, like they perform, and she stole the show. I mean, she stole the show. I mean, if I had to pick who the best performer was, it was her, especially in that last thing they do when they all do something together. You know what I mean? But,
1: she's
0: Cyndi Lauper, go for it. I'm just saying, it doesn't matter. Cyndi Lauper doesn't look too old.
1: No, and I know my mom saw her, not recently, but like when Cher was in Manchester or whatever, she opened.
0: Yeah.
1: My mom said she was better than anyone else there.
0: All right.
1: And she didn't even listen to the music, didn't even really know who Cyndi Lauper was. Fell in love with her after the show just because of how good she was.
0: All right. Well, I want you guys, I like it too. I want you guys to prepare because Cabana Pit Buzz against Matt here in honor of America's 250th birthday. We are going to see if we can remember some of our American history trivia. All right, just to see.
2: I'm going to be terrible at this, Matt. So
0: no,
2: you're the favorite.
1: I don't know about that, Buzz.
0: Well, just warm up your brains.
2: Okay.

0: you know what this is?
1: Donkey Kong, right?
0: It's we were talking about it all morning, just a little while ago. We went through all the characters.
1: Tyson's Bunto.
0: Yeah, it's warming up with Doc. That little piece of music.
1: It sounds... I listened to it though. It sounds like an actual song.
0: Yeah.
1: Oh, Runaway.
0: Yeah.
1: Little Runaway.
0: How can they do that?
1: I don't know. But that's that riff.
0: Oh my God, that's what it is.
2: They steal it.
1: Yeah.
0: They did.
1: Look at us do. We just figured something out. Pretty all smart. Right.
0: Someone must have figured that out before, but all right, let's...
1: we figured it out for ourselves. That's good.
0: All right, I think you guys will do all right with this. I mean, I'm going to tell you. I mean, we're not even... here, Matt, are you going to keep score while I do this?
1: I've got the scorecard ready.
0: Okay, we're going to just start off with something a little bit... I'm going to start off something easy, okay? I'm not even sure I would have got this right. So I'm going to put, because I don't want to make you guys, I don't want people to come to me and say, why are you making them look so stupid?
1: It's not making us look dumb if we are.
0: Well, no, but I wouldn't, okay, here's the question. Who was the principal author of the Declaration of Independence?
2: Who goes first?
0: Well, does anybody honestly know it? Don't just say something to guess. Do you want to do that? Who gets it first, or
1: what?
0: Do you want to take turns?
1: Oh, I don't know. Should we just each guess? And
0: or how about we take 15 minutes and decide if we should?
1: I guess, why don't we just each throw an answer out, and whoever gets it gets
2: it. Is it a buzzer thing? Like buzzer?
0: Well, I wish we could just make things simple and just
1: how do you want to do it?
2: Buzz in.
1: All right.
2: Say, what do you say?
1: You just buzz, not me.
2: Buzz. Oh. Oh, so I got a guess?
1: Yeah,
2: now
1: you can answer.
0: Does anyone know who the...
2: Ben Franklin.
0: Okay, you say Ben Franklin. What do you say, Matt? Well, how about you each guess, and I'll tell you if...
1: I'm going to go John Hancock.
0: Yes, the famous John Hancock. What a great signature.
2: It's actually... Mm-hmm. It's not Ben Franklin.
0: It is...
2: I know what it is.
0: What is it?
2: Thomas Jefferson.
0: It is Thomas Jefferson, yes.
2: Yeah. Ben Franklin.
0: Okay, here's one diving a little deeper. Who was the commander-in-chief of the Continental Army? Who was it?
1: Buzz.
0: Matt?
1: George Washington.
0: George Washington. Buzz, do you want to...
2: I would... The Continental Army?
0: Yes.
2: No. I will go George Washington.
0: All right. It is George Washington.
2: Yeah. Matt was confident on that one, too.
0: All right. Oh, here's a good one here for you. All right. I'm telling you, this seat is really, really creaking this morning. Which founding father is credited with founding the United States financial system?
2: The financial system.
0: Okay, it's someone you all know. All right, Matt's gonna give it a whirl here. What do you say, Matt?
1: We go Paul Revere.
0: You're gonna go Paul Revere when he's not out riding his horse. He's thinking about the financial system.
2: That's a good one, Matt.
0: Gonna meet
1: gonna meet
0: John Hancock at the pub after work today.
1: The Hancock building.
2: oh boy.
0: Yeah, all right, I think we may have a we don't care. Okay, would you like me to tell you?
1: Yeah.
0: Alexander Hamilton.
1: Wow.
2: Alexander Hamilton, okay. Give me a Hamilton.
0: All right.
2: He's on the... What bill is he on?
0: Oh, the 10.
2: The 10, right?
0: 10 or...
2: Yeah, give me... Isn't it 10?
1: People still use 10s?
0: Are you asking me?
2: Jefferson's on the 20.
0: Oh, that's right. All right, let's see if I can find another great one for you. Oh, here's a good one that none of us... You know, I mean, maybe you know. But where do you see the prize for today's winner, by the way? Oh. What's the score, Matt?
1: 1-1
2: It's going to be a tie at 1-1
0: All right. Who was the famous conductor on the Underground Railroad?
2: Famous?
0: I knew this was going to come back someday.
2: On the Underground Railroad.
0: Yes.
2: Wow.
0: Who was a famous conductor on the Underground Railroad?
2: I remember when my teacher was telling me this, and I'm like, I'll never use that information.
0: Yes, but you're going to need you need it today.
2: Years later.
0: You do.
2: You need it.
0: I can't believe this name is coming up again, but it always does. Anybody have an answer?
2: I am not buzzing in, Matt.
0: Matt, do you have any idea? I mean, why are you...
1: No, I'm trying to... I just don't want to say a name wrong and...
2: And what?
0: Well, it's okay. Like
1: a moron.
0: Well, it's all right. I mean, it's not meant to make you sound like a moron, but you should... What are you thinking? I mean, where are you going with this? Let us know what you're thinking. Let us inside your
1: Harriet
0: mind.
1: Harriet something, I believe.
2: Harriet. Oh, Buzz.
0: All right.
2: Tubman.
0: Harriet That's Tubman it. Is correct, fellas.
2: Nah, you get half credit.
0: All right.
2: I would have never thought of it unless you said that first.
0: All right.
2: Half and half.
0: All right.
1: Make it full points.
0: All right, I'm not going to ask that one.
2: Thank God.
0: All right, let's see. Oh, here's a great one. This is for all you history buffs out there. What was the primary goal of the Homestead Act of 1862?
2: The primary goal of the Homestead Act of 1862.
0: The primary goal of the Homestead Act.
1: Buzz.
0: Is anyone getting a little buzz? What?
1: Colonization?
0: No, Matt. No. But it is so, you know,
2: buzz,
0: on the right track.
2: Tax.
0: All right. No, no. It was just to encourage people to migrate to the West by providing settlers with land.
2: Give them free land.
0: Yeah.
2: Little house on a prairie.
0: That's right. Now here's a good one you should get. Very easy. Which president implemented the economic policy known as Reaganomics?
2: Buzz, I got you first.
0: All right.
2: That'd be Ronald Reagan.
0: Ronald Reagan is right, Buzz. All right.
2: I win, right?
1: That shouldn't even count, dude. That's like the easiest thing.
2: Hey, man.
1: Hey, who invented Reaganomics? George Bush?
0: All right.
1: That doesn't count.
0: Are you ready for this one?
1: Mm-hmm.
0: Which state became the 50th state of the United States in 1959?
2: Buzz.
0: Buzz, what do you say?
2: Alaska.
0: Sorry, that is incorrect. Damn it. That is incorrect.
2: Well, Matt, come on.
1: California?
0: Okay. Okay. Nope. Sorry, guys. It was Hawaii.
2: Hawaii. Aloha. Hawaii or Alaska. Weren't they at the same time, almost?
1: No,
0: I don't know.
1: Obviously not.
2: Yeah.
0: All right.
2: Pretty close to it.
0: Who invented the light bulb? Who invented the light bulb?
1: Alexander Graham Bell.
0: Sorry, Matt.
1: Oh,
0: that
1: no.
0: is incorrect.
1: Edison, sorry. But it was actually Tesla, but that's all right.
0: All right. Let's go. Who is credited with inventing the airplane?
1: The Wright brothers.
0: Now, the Wright brothers is correct, Matt.
2: Matt's all over the inventions.
0: All right. Okay. Who see, this one's going to get me, because this always comes back. Who invented the cotton gin?
2: The cotton gin.
0: Who invented the cotton gin? Revolutionizing the cotton industry.
2: Interesting.
1: George Washington?
0: Everybody knows this. It's not George Washington.
2: No.
1: Oh.
2: You know it, but he's just... Mm. Oh, my God.
0: Mm. I
2: feel like I'm in history class.
0: All right, I'm going to tell you guys who it is.
2: Good.
0: Eli Whitney.
2: Man.
0: Yeah.
2: I got no memory.
0: All right. Who was known for his work on alternating current AC electrical systems?
1: That would be Nikola Tesla.
0: I just set Matt up. He already gets all excited.
2: Tesla.
1: Huge Tesla.
2: He did get ripped off.
0: Yeah.
1: He got murdered.
2: Yeah.
0: All right.
2: Whoa. Baby Maddie's spreading her wings.
0: Everything all right? All right. So you guys dig it. What's the score, Matt?
1: 4-2
0: Who wins?
1: Me.
0: All right.
2: That was dominant.
0: Matt, you were okay. You were very good. I'm going to.
2: He paid attention.
0: I have a prize for you.
2: History class.
1: I actually didn't. It's all stuff I read on my own. Like. No, I got really into the Tesla story probably 15 years ago.
2: That's an interesting one for sure.
0: Well, you got a beautiful t-shirt.
2: Oh, what does it say, Matt?
0: You got a beautiful t-shirt, Matt.
2: Both for
1: Oh, this is awesome.
2: that's
0: a classic.
2: That could work.
1: Dude, I've never seen one.
0: That's a classic.
2: There you go.
0: There you go. That's a classic.
2: I got 40 more of those at home.
1: Yeah, okay, cool. We can change them all to don't vote for Buzz. I'm thinking if
0: we should get one of those for Will.
2: Yeah.
0: Will would love to wear a Buzz for Alderman t-shirt.
1: Let me check real quick.
2: I'll get him.
0: Why wouldn't he?
2: I'll get him a hat. I don't know if he could fit his head.
1: Yeah, I'm just trying to think. We might have to cut the collar off.
2: Yeah.
0: No. Why?
1: Get his head through.
0: Oh, man. Does that happen to you with collars?
2: No.
1: It happens to Buzz every day.
2: That's why I get the quarter zips.
0: Makes sense.
2: Big-headed guys, right, Will? We got to wear the quarter zips.
0: So. Like, you couldn't get your head through it like an everyday turtleneck.
2: That would be tough.
1: Oh, man, you get stuck.
0: You get choked, yeah.
1: We'd have to cut a couple of holes for his eyes and his mouth.
0: The jaws of life.
2: Man, you can't wear a turtleneck if you don't have a neck.
1: Yeah, true.
0: I'm going to tell you, I drove through the lake yesterday.
1: Huh.
0: And it's so crowded on the weekends.
2: Packed.
0: They made it too nice now.
2: The secret.
0: Made it too nice. Everybody's going there.
2: We go up there. I went up there with Karen, and we're driving through, and it's exactly what she said. She said, you guys got to stop talking about this place. It's packed now.
0: I know.
2: Every time we go in there, there's nowhere to park.
0: You gotta go early.
2: Yeah.
0: You gotta go early.
2: A lot of activity up there.
1: Yeah, but where else are they? Can you go just kind of relax, have a little peaceful thought?
0: It's hard when there's no parking spots and, you know, everyone's talking. There's, people sitting.
2: There's like 30 bikes up there, too, because a bunch of bikes.
1: I love talking about motorcycles right now.
0: So you got a nice Buzz t-shirt, right?
1: That's awesome. Yeah.
0: Vote for Buzz.
2: Yeah, next time.
1: If I voted, I'd vote for
2: him. A year and a half from now.
0: Right.
1: Carson is bored.
0: Mm-hmm. I can't believe we just did it. I mean, 2 hours just went by like that.
1: Has it been that long?
0: Well, I don't know.
1: It felt longer.
2: I'm just waking up.
0: I'm going to tell you. Sometimes I say, what do we do today?
1: Body pillows.
0: Ah, yes.
1: We failed history. Swimming in the new summer bus program for all our great youth in the city.
0: Okay, that goes down today. That's pretty exciting.
1: Yeah, and again, Price Rite in Livingston at 10 a.m. or something?
2: Well, 11 a.m. at Price Rite, and then the ribbon cutting's at 12:15, and then they're going to have something at...
1: It's amazing. I think we need more programs like this for the summer for kids.
2: But at the Wicked Joyful thing, they had the DeLorean out there. Did you hear that?
0: Yeah.
2: And the guy was cool. He let everybody sit in it.
0: Nice.
2: Yeah,
0: it's pretty neat.
2: Right in it. I didn't get in it, but Karen.
0: Does he drive the thing? Because they're hard to. They're weird to drive, I guess.
2: I would say so. I didn't see a trailer there or anything.
1: Yeah. I wonder if it's my buddy.
0: It's probably Matt's buddy, of course.
1: No, he's got one.
2: A DeLorean.
1: Yeah, his buddy
0: Doc.
2: I mean, does he like go out and like show it?
0: Yeah,
1: because he drive. Like he'll go out and drive.
2: It's almost like
0: his buddy Doc.
2: This guy hooked up with Nick somehow, and like maybe he rented it for the day or something. I don't know.
1: Yeah, because those things. Yeah, they are hard to drive. You can't go through a toll booth.
0: Why?
1: The window's this big. It's like nearly impossible to get the money out to him.
2: Well, you don't pay money at a toll booth anymore, man.
1: But in the 80s, you did.
0: Matt's still using his old tokens.
1: Yep.
0: He doesn't even know. He just throws them.
2: He just throws the tokens.
0: He throws them as he goes by.
1: You know what used to work, though? Learn this from having a dad as an electrician. The little circles that would punch out of the electrical boxes, the commercial ones.
2: You threw slugs in there.
1: My grandfather got caught doing it, too.
0: Yeah, because you mess up the whole machine, man. Thanks. Yeah. You ruined it for everybody else. That's the year tolls went up.
1: Yep.
2: Yeah.
1: That was thanks
0: to your grandfather.
2: That's why they have the easy pass now, because of guys like you.
1: Yeah, I'm sure it has nothing to do with cutting down on accidents.
2: Yeah, right.
0: Well, anyway, they're taking down the one in Bedford. They got that whole system set up now where you just,
2: God, how many times people crashing into that
0: thing? They just kill you.
2: Yeah.
0: Pain in the ass.
1: I lost a friend to that one.
2: Yeah. No good.
0: All right. Well, thanks, folks. Have a great Monday. Going to rain a little bit later today, so I'd bring an umbrella if you're spending any time outside. But, come on downtown, have some lunch. Dizzy's Cafe, our friends up there. Judy will be up there. And, all right. Thanks, everybody. Have a great day. Tomorrow is Top 10 Tuesday, just like that.

0: Carol, thank you.
1: Oh, thank you.
0: I didn't forget about you. Maybe I'll know. Maybe I'll see you at Free Pizza Day.
1: Yeah.
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0: Good morning, Manchester, and welcome to Let's Talk About It. I am June Tristiani, Alderman in Large, and joining me in this experiment is Carol Robideau, publisher of Manchester Strangling.
1: Why, good morning, June.
0: Good morning. Happy Juneteenth.
1: Oh, it's your day.
0: I have 30 days of the month.
1: Wow, that's amazing.
0: And what? If you ask my husband, I have 365 days of the year. It's always all about me.
1: And you also just celebrated a birthday, interestingly enough, which I suppose is the origin story of your name.
0: Not super creative on our land.
1: No, but that's okay.
0: My people.
1: I'm just glad I wasn't named November. That would be awkward.
0: Yeah. There was a football player whose name was August.
1: Yeah. That's a pretty popular name. There are some that work. November, not so much.
0: I think thankfully June works.
1: Yeah, but as our army of regular listeners know, we do this trying to just find a way to connect the community. Every Friday, we try to bring on some exciting guests and talk about stuff and just talk about it. That's why we call the show Let's Talk About It. You can listen in on WMNH 95.3 FM. Whether you're driving or just sitting around the house in your boxers, you can stream us live on the Manchester Inkling Facebook page, which should be happening now if Peter White has anything to do with it. Thank you, Peter.
2: Yes, we're up and running, Carol.
1: Thank you. Thank you very much.
2: Glad you could make it today.
1: You know me. I was like 5 minutes early. And and you can call in if you have questions for June or for Peter or for me or for our esteemed guests, which June is about to introduce, but you can call in at 603-250-6007. And I think I'm going to throw it back to you, June.
0: Thank you. So, today's really exciting. We've got some big things happening on Monday in Manchester. We're introducing a new bus route that we'll talk about and get in more detail, but we thought today would be a great day to really introduce, you know, public transportation. And let's talk about what's available in Manchester. And I'm really excited because we have Mike Witten, who is the executive director of the Manchester Transit Authority, and Liliana Vornim from the Southern New Hampshire Planning Commission. So we'll start with Liliana, if you can just give us a little bit about your background and what does Southern New Hampshire Planning Commission do and how do you help us with transportation in the city?
3: Yeah, so as you said, I'm Liliana Vornim. I'm an assistant planner at the Southern New Hampshire Planning Commission, or the SNHPC, because it's a little bit of a mouthful. And I'm also the Bus Buddy Program Coordinator. So in my day-to-day, I mostly do community planning work, and Bus Buddies is one of my projects. And so we've partnered with the Manchester Transit Authority to try and help teach people how to learn the bus.
0: Great, and we'll dig into that a little bit. And you also, Mike, want to give us a little bit of what do you do on a day-to-day basis?
4: Sure. Thank you so much for having me. Always excited to talk about transit. I've been in transit for 26 years now. Started as a driver. I've done just about all of it from there all the way up to executive director. And I've been at MTA this is my 20th year. So it's been a minute.
0: just a little bit. So you had mentioned the bus buddies. We talked about routes. Give us a little bit of a background, Mike, on what is. I know when I was a kid, I used to ride the bus all the time. I lived on Candia Road, so the bus could take us downtown with the old school blue buses. So a lot has changed since then. What does, public transportation look like today in Manchester?
4: Yeah, in some ways it's really different. In some ways it's the same. So we still operate what's called a hub and spoke system. So right now that hub is Veterans Park. All of the bus routes start or end there. So from there, you can get just about anywhere in the city. What's changed a lot is MTA over the last decade's really become a regional system. So we now run bus service up to Concord, to Nashua, to Salem, to the Exit 5 Park and Ride in Londonderry. You really can kind of fill in a triangle from Concord to Nashua over to Salem. And we're in most of the towns that are in that triangle at this point.
0: Great. So you mentioned to the rideshare in Londonderry. So that really would be, I know one of the big questions is, I can't get on a bus in Manchester to go to Boston. And that doesn't sound like it's true if we give you an option to go to Londonderry. How does that work?
4: Yeah, so you have multiple options. So you can take route number 23. You can either get off at the Exit 5 Park and Ride and take Boston Express, take you right down into South Station or to the Logan Airport. You can also stay on one more stop and get off at Tuscan Village. We now have a partnership with MIVA, which is the public transit system in Haverhill, Mass. They're coming up there, and you can do a transfer, one bus transfer, and they'll take you to the MBTA commuter rail station.
0: Oh, great. So that puts you right in there.
1: That sounds like news we should publicize, because I didn't know that part. Is that how new is that?
4: Yeah, so that just started this spring. So we actually have two partnerships. There's another one. If you take the Nashua Express instead, you can go down to Nashua Transit and connect with Lowell Regional Transit Authority, who also have a stop at the MBA to commuter rail. So you can get there from Salem, you can get there from Nashua.
1: We'll have to talk after. I'm interested in both of those. We cover Nashua as well, and I think I would say this. In covering Nashua, I feel like people in Nashua use the buses maybe a little bit more. I don't know why I feel that way, but it seems like it's a little bit more baked in to the community somehow. And I'm not sure that's a fact, but it kind of, I have a sense of it. So I'm not sure, like, I feel like we need to explore this a little bit more at some point, maybe not today, but yeah, that's all good to know.
4: It's a great observation. I think one of the reasons for that, Nashua Transit has a transit center.
1: So if you go downtown. That's what I was going to say. It's beautiful. It's like, it's relatively newish.
4: Yeah. Like, so it's easy to find. All of their bus routes go through there.
1: Everything happens right there.
4: So if you want to access it, super easy.
1: Yeah.
4: MTA is in the process of breaking ground this year on our first transit system center ever. Ooh. So we've been operating for over 50 years. One of the hard parts in MTA's route structure is you have to stand outside on the sidewalk in the snow, the rain, the cold. There's no bathrooms. There's no place to sit. That all changes 2 years from now when we do the ribbon cutting on a transit center to finally kind of serve the 300,000 plus people that use our bus routes every year.
1: Well, that's news too. I mean, not that it's news. I mean, I probably knew that on some level. Andy probably knew it better than me.
0: Yeah, I think once we get that transit center, I think it's going to change a whole new world of what we're doing and how we're doing it.
1: Where is that going to be located?
4: So at MTA is currently at 110 Elm Street. We're going to build it there. One of the reasons for that is our property already parallels the rail. So in the event that commuter rail ever becomes a reality, you don't have to rebuild another train station. Mm-hmm. You just add a platform to the existing transit center.
1: That's down beyond Granite Street, like, heading towards the Duncan's.
4: Yes, it's just past Duncan's before Bakersville.
1: Excellent. Excellente.
0: You should check it out down there someday, Carol. There's a whole little hub down there that you wouldn't even know about.
1: I mean, if you go down.
0: Yep.
1: Yeah, I've done that. I've turned right and gone down there, you know, to see the buses, but not very often. It's not my usual, you know, fun road trips in Manchester. But
4: if anyone's ever wondered what's between Liberty Utilities and Elliott at River's Edge, the answer is 100 buses.
1: There you go.
0: 100
1: that could be
0: city
1: a trivia.
0: Buses.
1: That could be a trivia question, Peter. Yeah, be prepared for that.
2: If you're in the right place in that Elliott building, you can actually see the lot.
1: Yeah.
0: Oh.
2: Yeah.
1: Okay.
0: That is interesting. So with the transit center, I know there's a little bit of confusion. How is MTA funded? How is that transit center being funded?
4: Yeah, so we were really excited. We put years worth of work into applying for what's called an FTA Section 5339 grant. It's basically a grant program for bus and bus facilities. And on our very first attempt, we got fully funded for just under $20 million in FTA funding. So incredibly exciting, especially for a system our size. I can't explain enough how rare it is for a small urban system like MTA to get a $20 million nationally competitive grant.
0: That is huge. And that does save. I know one of the things when we talked about rail, when I was first in office, we had a meeting with DOT. And I mean, the price tag to bring rail to Manchester, what they wanted to charge us was obscene. And part of it was because we'd have to build a station. So this is really a big step forward for us to have this. And I will always plug, and hopefully we will get rail someday. And I think with the whole redesign and the RAISE project, it's going to really open up that area. And I think that's going to be a nice little cornerstone to that section. I want to jump over to Liliana, because one of the things is that, you know, people are a little bit confused and mystified by public buses. Like I said, you know, it was easy when I was a kid. I lived on Candy Road. I could walk across the street. There was a bus station. I could get on the bus, come downtown, figure it out. But I think we also did a ride with you a few weeks back. We had the honor of heading out with a few aldermen and, you know, ride the bus and see where do you go, what do you do, and how does your, you had mentioned the Bus Buddy program. How does that work?
3: Yeah, so the way that the Bus Buddy program works is I, as the program coordinator, will go to different organizations and nonprofits in particular, and I will teach their staff how to ride the bus. And that goes over everything from how to buy a bus pass to how to read the map and plan your route, to just some like basic, hey, how would you transfer between buses? And that way those staff can then share it with their clients. And I know that it sounds like a little bit of a roundabout way to do it, but what we realized is that through a lot of research, we found that the two biggest barriers to taking public transit were fear and lack of awareness. So really that barrier is just stepping on the bus for the first time, because you either don't know, where is the bus stop? How do I buy a bus pass? Where is this bus taking me? And then there's that fear of, will I get lost? Will I be able to make it home? Will it be safe? And I think that when people actually get on the bus, then they realize, oh, I can do this. I can read the map. This is safe. This is clean. This is nice and honestly pretty relaxing, because you don't have to worry about traffic. Mm-hmm. And so but the thing is, because there is that element of fear and uncertainty, it's a lot easier to take the bus for the first time with someone that you know. And so that's why we're training the staff first and letting them teach their clients, so that their clients have a familiar face, someone that they already trust, someone who already knows them and their needs. And so that way you both teach them how to ride the bus and strengthen those community connections.
1: Yeah, right. And I think it makes it easier if you've done it yourself to not just like, you know, reference the app or reference, you know, what you do, but to having physically done it and know what the like little tricks or hurdles might be. Exactly. I just want to take an interlude to say hi to Heidi Hamer in the room. Kevin Moore had a question. Is there a bus in Concord? And I asked if he meant a bus from Manchester to Concord. And I think you mentioned some routes, but that's his question is there a bus in Concord? So how would you answer that?
4: Yes, in both versions. So from downtown Manchester, you can take route number 21, Concord Express. We'll take you right to Stickney Ave in Concord. And then they have a cute little rural system, Concord Area Transit, that kind of covers the city up there.
1: Okay, great. And Andy Sylvia, who some of you might know, he's just tuning in and he said, fun fact, the location of Market Basket on Elm Street was once the proposed location for the commuter rail station.
2: True. Oh, by the way, I need to check with you. Andy needs a Hawaiian shirt for next Friday.
1: Okay.
2: I told him I'd talk to you.
1: Yeah, well, I'll go out to Savers and see what they've got.
2: All right.
0: There you go. So I think I love how when Mike sits here, he just rattles off the numbers. Well, that's Route 21. It just does this and this. I guess after 20 years, that kind of starts becoming common play.
1: Yeah, I mean.
4: I'm a bit unusual in the field. This is all I have ever wanted to do. So they call it a transit geek. I am into this. So I like to tell the story when I was, you know, 5 or 6. You remember the Matchbox and the Hot Wheels school buses that you could buy?
1: You had
0: all of them.
4: I had a fleet. But what bothered me, even as a kid, they're all numbered the same thing. Every bus had the same vehicle number because they just print the same thing.
1: You're like, this is madness.
4: I put masking tape on the roofs of my bus fleet and numbered my own fleet so they each had unique vehicle numbers.
1: You were born to do this.
4: This is my destiny.
0: I think we've now just crossed into a therapy session here.
1: No, that's amazing. That's amazing. But I think it's like I grew up in a place that had buses, was a suburb of Philadelphia, but I grew up so close to Philly as well that buses were just part of the fabric of the community. And it upsets me or bothers me when I hear people sort of disparaging about public transportation and maybe famously saying nobody rides the buses. And I feel like, as Liliana said, like some of it is just lack of awareness, or I think on the other hand, it's also like I was on the app, the MTA app, and I feel like it's great to have the app. I feel like I would tweak it a little bit, or maybe it's got tweaks coming, but just to make it feel a little bit more user friendly or something. And I think that was a conversation I had with some young people at West High School when I visited. They said they would like to take the bus, but they don't really know that much about like where they can jump on the bus and where they can go. And I think again, like that might be a great project for you to think about. Let me give you some work to do, Liliana. But if you haven't been to the high schools, maybe think about doing a sesh in the fall to coincide with something. Like I don't know what event it would be, but to get in there to the high schools and talk about like how cool it is. These kids today, they're all about the environment and green, being green, and you know, and a lot of them don't have cars. So where can they get to and maybe find out where they would like to get to and maybe find out how to create stops along the way for the future buses of Manchester? Yeah. That's all I'm going
0: to
1: say about that.
0: Well, but you have two really cool things here, because I'm going to throw it to Liliana, because one of the things that Southern New Hampshire Planning Commission does for the city, which is fantastic, is a lot of surveys on things like that. And that's how this comes up. So if you can talk about maybe, you know, how did you guys figure out we needed a bus buddy program? How did you guys figure out people were confused using the system?
3: Yeah, so it all started in 2023. And that was a little bit before I joined the Southern New Hampshire Planning Commission. But some of my colleagues took before I joined the Southern New Hampshire Planning Commission. But some of my colleagues took a group of women from Victory Women of Vision, yep, which is a nonprofit.

0: take the bus. And they would go grocery shopping. They would go to hang out with each other. They would go to the Victory Women of Vision Center.
1: Mm-hmm.
0: And that they really enjoyed having this freedom. And so then we started thinking about, like, hey, well, if this helped them so much, could we bring it to other people? And especially where we found that kind of those social connections were so valuable, could we do it in a way that strengthens the community as well?
1: Mm-hmm. And I think that's one of the things. So Victory Women of Vision, we do the elders program for that connection. And I think giving these women that independence, and it really has made a big difference. And I think, Mike, you can talk to this. I mean, where do you find most people are going on the bus? I mean, you determine your stops for a reason. What are the main reasons for your stops?
2: Yeah, we really have three big groups. The largest of those is employment. Mm-hmm. So a lot of people take the bus to and from work. One of the important things for that is we've seen from onboard rider surveys, the vast majority of commuters who take MTA are what are called transit dependent. So if not for the bus, they do not have a ride to get to work. So it's reasonable to assume they would lose that job if not for the bus access. So that's one of the ways, you know, when we go through things like the budget process, okay, it's a heck of a lot cheaper to help them get a ride to work than it is to deal with all the social safety net costs that mm-hmm. come if they lose employment. The other two big groups that we have, medical trips, and a lot of those are seniors. It can be to some really crucial life-saving procedures like dialysis, mm-hmm. probably our largest medical location, and then also students. So both at the university level and at the high school level. So if anyone out there is unaware of this, any Manchester School District student can ride any MTA bus for free.
3: Mm-hmm. And yeah, we have routes. That was kind of what we were talking about. They didn't know that.
1: Yeah,
2: and we have routes that go to all three high schools. And one of the things that can really help there, we're going hourly anyway. So the more students that the district can shift to transit, let us do the transportation,
3: mm-hmm.
2: the less demand there is on their black and yellow school bus system.
3: Yeah.
2: And maybe that's a place that they can save some desperately needed funding by not having to piggyback buses. We're going anyway.
1: Absolutely.
2: Better to fill up the transit bus.
3: Yeah, that sounds like a good story idea for some hungry journalists. Andy's
1: listening.
3: we have a comment, I would say, by Josh Greenberg, who says the bus should run 7 days a week. That's his comment, and I'll let you answer that anyway, or respond to that, or just dwell on it.
2: Yeah, so we have some long-term planning things that we'd like to see, seven-day-a-week services there. I'll be candid, it's not the top of our priority.
3: Mm-hmm.
2: The first thing that we would like to do is increase the frequency. So right now, most of the routes are running hourly at best. The South Willow's the one exception. That bus runs every 30 minutes. And not surprisingly, that bus has far higher ridership than any of the others.
3: Yeah, I was going to say, like, in my mind, you know, like, if I'm in Philly or if I'm in New York or something, like, you know, you're waiting for a bus and you know it's coming, but you see, like, oh, I just missed the 12:16, but there'll be another one in 10 minutes.
1: Mm-hmm.
3: And so that's convenient, but if you miss the 12:15 and the next one is at 1:15, not so convenient. And I think that obviously building up the bus system to be more, what's the word? I mean, I don't want to say.
1: Robust?
3: More robust.
2: Yeah, and convenient.
3: And it's a little bit like the chicken and the egg, I suppose. You have to prove ridership and prove necessity or prove that it would be cost efficient, cost effective to increase buses or routes, but at the same time, if it doesn't exist, how do you know? Like, mm-hmm. like I guess proof of concept a little bit with the South Willow bus that it's more popular and it's more frequent.
2: Yeah, we're in a fortunate spot where we have the data to back up the higher frequency. Our problem right now is the built environment. This was the real genesis for the transit center. As long as the hub is Veterans Park and the city block across the street, we can't run any more frequently than we do now because we already completely fill that space. So half the routes have to get there at the top of the hour, half at the bottom. They don't all fit at once. So once we have a transit center, we can run buses every 30 or even every 15 minutes, I think mm-hmm. is the ultimate goal.
3: Josh says his dad sometimes likes to go out on a Sunday, but he can't. And that's kind of like true, like it might be that there are people, seniors in particular, who might be interested in a, you know, breakfast bus or, I don't know, something, go out and have coffee bus. But, you know, they're kind of feeling a little bit locked in on a weekend because they don't really have a way of of getting to the diner or something. So

0: Yeah, the way we probably would tackle that first is through something more like a microtransit application rather than...
1: Like the Green Dash.
0: Yeah, running the entire fixed route system.
1: Yeah,
0: that's a huge cost. But to start it kind of slowly where we can do more demand response oriented trips.
1: Yeah, I'd like to talk a little bit more about that, the Green Dash, because I think that's an interesting concept. And that it kind of just loops around the downtown. You can jump on, jump off.
0: Mm-hmm. It does, yes. Downtown area shuttle. That's the secret behind the scenes of the Dash. And the green part comes because the cutaway that's used on it is run on propane. That circulates. It goes all the way up to the Rhine Center in the north, through the Mill Yard, through Elm Street, down to Market Basket in the south. And the entire route is fare free. So anybody can just hop on, hop off. It doesn't cost anything.
1: So then how do you flag it down? Because one time I was trying to get the Green Dash, I didn't realize it was going to move into an interior turning lane to go towards the Mill Yard. And I was sort of standing on the far side of Elm Street. And I was like, kind of waving, but I didn't know what to do. Are there signs for the Green Dash, like stand here or, you know, this is where the Green Dash will find you? Or can you, I know it's anywhere along, right? You can fly, but I don't know. That's another one. Fear of missing out on the Green Dash. I just wasn't sure how to access it.
0: Yes. Yeah, so the Green Dash has bus stops throughout its whole route. We are trying to move away from the flag system because it's a source of angst. People don't want to worry, well, what happens if the bus driver doesn't see me? What if I'm standing in the wrong place?
2: What if they're in a turning lane?
0: So we are in the middle of a project to replace every fixed route bus sign on every route across the city. They've just, you know, through decades of one comes down in a plow or traffic accident or just routes change, they really had fallen out of kind of effectiveness. That's why the flag system was implemented. But we secured grant funding and we are now able to kind of go out there. We're halfway through. We've got half the routes done. You can tell the difference because if they have that maroon kind of the modern M for MTA, that route has been done. If you've still got the old red, white, and blue, looks like the 80s icon.
2: Hey.
0: Hang on. It's coming.
1: maybe
2: those were good signs.
1: Maybe we can work with Liliana to work on a public information, sort of an informational article to kind of map out some of these things. I'm going to say this has been perhaps our most interactive show in the Facebook Live room. We have Kimberly Ann saying, Josh Greenberg agreed. There are services that operate on Sundays, such as free meals, and the people who would most benefit from those services generally don't have their own transportation. Also, people work and have other obligations on Sundays. We can't keep pushing for Manchester to be a walkable city and build all of these new apartments that lack parking spaces without actually providing the infrastructure to make it manageable for people to not have their own vehicles. And then Josh Greenberg says, yeah, but my dad lives at Kimball Street, so he gets to that. Oh, I don't understand what he said. So he gets to that or anything. I'm sorry, Josh, I don't remember. I don't understand your response.
2: Well, I think during the week and during normal hours, Kimball Street's a route. There's a stop.
0: Yep.
1: Oh,
2: but
1: I see.
2: It's on the weekends, and that's where we struggle in, like, how late. I know you've got a few later routes, so how late do the buses historically run during the week?
0: Yeah, now we're up to about 6:30, 7 o'clock for most of the routes. So when I first got here, that was 4:30 in the afternoon.
2: That's a good change.
1: It almost seems like there's an opportunity here for a nonprofit or an organization or AARP or somebody who's got a little budget or access to grant money or something to come up with a weekend transport system for people over a certain age that don't have public transportation options on the weekend, don't have kids in the area that can drive them around. Like, if you're listening, CEOs of local nonprofits, like, it could be a fill in the gap type thing, and it could be because it could be a short term fix for a problem that might be solved by a more robust bus system in the future. You know, I think what we're hearing is that there's a need for more options for people that don't have transportation options or coming here and not having their own vehicles because they want to come to a walkable city as we've been selling it. But then if you want to go a little further than the immediate downtown on a weekend, you're kind of on Sunday, you're out of
3: Yeah.
0: And this is probably a good spot for Liliana to jump in because we have a regional mobility manager
2: yep.
0: who can help. One of the things may be MCA tries to do our best to kind of get everybody where they need to be, but I recognize we are something of a Titanic when it comes to transportation, and sometimes you don't need a giant ocean liner. It's really expensive to get MTA system up and running on a Sunday. There may be something that's a better fit, like a volunteer driver program or some type of rideshare piece. And that's one of the things that mobility manager at the Planning Commission can kind of look at and work with.
3: Mm-hmm. Yeah. And I like that you bring up in particular kind of vulnerable populations, older adults and people with disabilities. There are several transportation services besides the MTA that are specifically targeted at certain vulnerable populations. We have Easter Seals, the Caregivers, Future in Sight, which provides rides for visually impaired people. And so I think that it takes a little bit of digging sometimes to find this information, but there are services that are available for people to use. And as Mike said, we have a mobility manager. Currently that's Ben Herbert. He's wonderful. Mm-hmm. And a lot of what his job is being effectively a referral service for transportation. People will call him up and say, hey, I live in this place and I need a ride here. And so what he'll do, he doesn't provide rides himself, but he'll say, oh, well, I see that Easter Seals covers your area and you're eligible for their service. So let me connect you with them. And I think that that's really helpful because you get to talk to a live human being on the phone. Mm-hmm. You don't have to do all of the research yourself on what services would help me or wouldn't help me. And so I would highly recommend, hopefully we can get the contact information out.
2: What is your website, Liliana?
3: Our website is snhpc.org.
2: Right. And I think it's another benefit of having such a solid partner in the community to help us with this, because people can reach out, go to snhpc.org, and you can look it up and give them a call if you're looking for something out of normal bus hours. So with that, let's just take a quick break and we will be right back.

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1: Oh, nice, Peter.
2: And we're back with a zippy version of the song.
1: Like moshing.
2: It's the mosh pit at the studio. So good morning and welcome again to Let's Talk About It. I am June Trisciani, Alderman at Large, and I've got my cohort, Carol Robideau, publisher of Inklink. We are live this morning on WMNH 95.3 FM. We are streaming live on the Manchester Inklink Facebook page. You can jump into comments and ask us questions. You can call us directly at 603-250-6007 and let us know, because we are talking about everything transportation. And I am personally super excited about Monday. For those of you that aren't aware, and we will be doing a show on this in July, Manchester has been, with the support of the health department and many other city departments and lots of volunteers, we are in the midst of an age-friendly action planning rollout. Really looking at everything Manchester has to offer. How do we do better? We have 8 topics, and this is a long thing, but one of the biggest things that came up with is we have a transportation team. And we had talked about the ability, as most people know, we no longer have a pool in Center City of Manchester. We are working on trying to rectify that, but that is time. So starting on Monday, June 22nd, we're doing a celebration at Price Right and at Livingston Park from 11 p.m. to 1. And they are rolling out the new bus service that will take us from Price Right all the way up to Hannaford and Hooksett, and I'm going to let you talk about that a little bit more, Mike. And what are we going to see, and how do they join us on this route?
3: Yeah, it's really exciting. So service starts this Monday. The bus is going to run for 2 4-hour blocks. So it will depart. It starts at Price Right, the plaza on Valley Street. Buses will leave there at 7:15, 8:15, 9:15, and 10:15. The bus then takes a 1-hour break so the driver can have a meal break, grab some lunch. It comes back out 4 more trips, 12:15, 1:15, 2:15, 3:15. It will travel on the Beach Street and Maple Street corridors, which is new for us. We've never had transit service kind of in that area. It goes all the way down to Webster Street, will make its way up to Livingston Park. After it drops there, drops right by the pool, continues up to Northside Plaza, the Hannaford that's in there. Then on its way back down, because it's going to travel Beach Street, it's able to stop at the Elliott Senior Health Center on Webster. So it's got a nice mix. It's got recreational. It's going to 2 different city parks. It's going to 2 different grocery store shopping plazas. It's got a big senior healthcare spot in the middle. So the idea is to try to mix up the demographics on this so that there's a little bit of everything for folks.
2: And I think that's what's cool about it is we, you know, I think the age-friendly action planning program kind of started with seniors, but we're also morphing on how do we serve, every age level in the community. And I think this is great. The Livingston Pool will be opening at 1 o'clock that day. So it's now going to provide an opportunity of free service to get on the bus and, you know, go to Livingston Park, enjoy the pool. The police have jumped in and they're doing a very special Manchester senior walk from 11 to 1 at Livingston Park. They're going to take a little walk around the pond. So we're bringing that aspect into it. So it's really just whether you show up at Price Right, whether you go to Livingston Park, it's just going to kind of be a party day. But one of my questions, so a stop you didn't mention is, you know, I want to get an ice cream at the back room and I'm on the bus. Do I have to wait for a particular stop or can I?
3: You can just pull the stop request cord on the bus and we will drop you right there.
2: Cord. That was my favorite thing as a little kid riding with my mom, was like just holding onto that cord, just waiting. And you had to kind of time it right. Cause it's like, do I do it yet? Do I do it now? And it's like, pull the cord and you get the bing. Peter remembers this.
4: Yeah. They still have a cord.
3: They still have a cord.
2: That was the first thing I noticed when we did our ride along with the team was they still have the cord.
1: And I'm always ready. Like in all the action movies where someone pulls the cord to stop the bus, to start an elaborate fight scene on the bus, you know, to get the bad guys, you know.
4: Yeah.
1: That's what
2: that does not happen on the bus, but
1: no, it doesn't really happen on the bus, but it does happen in a Marvel movie. I've seen it. Sorry.
2: Well, our drivers can be considered superheroes.
1: Yes.
2: The level of safety, what they're doing, getting people here and there. I think then, yeah, we have the Marvel superheroes riding the buses from, you know, part of Mike's fantasy as a child. He put them all in capes and they move forward.
3: Yeah, we do our best with the planning and the capital and the budget and all that. But at the end of the day, it's the drivers and the phenomenal job that they do as the face of the organization. That's the reason for our success. Without them, none of the rest matters.
1: I'm going to blurt out another brainstorm, take it or leave it. But
2: is Carol's thinking.
1: I'm back
2: moment.
1: To thinking about students. And I'm wondering if, because I know kids really don't get to go on a lot of field trips anymore, partly because of transportation issues. But what if you could organize a field trip, inner city field trip, like students could sign up for a field trip where they could ride the bus, like get on the bus at school, you know,
4: and go to Boston for the day.
1: Well, no, not that, but
4: I'm sorry.
1: Take a circuit tour on the bus to see how it works, and you could invite, it could be a field trip or it could be like student council or something, and then they become the ambassadors of spreading the word through you know, internal messaging to students, or if they have a school publication or something, but like making it like a fun field trip. They could stop for ice cream somewhere, maybe on the route, but you know, make it a fun, like, ride the bus day for students and get them, encourage them to sign up for a field trip around the city to see how all that works. That might be fun.
5: Yeah.
1: So it's like bus buddies.
2: Yeah. Definitely. And it's easy to do, because I had, when I was a very young high school teacher, I ran a summer program for exchange students. And our only way of getting around the city was to use the bus system. So one of the first things early on we did was teach the bus system. And then we leveraged that for all of our field trips. So I think that's good to incorporate as much cross-pollination as we can do, and using all of our transit systems is good. And I think, Liliana, you had...
5: Yeah, Bus Buddies is trying to start working that angle. So, of course, some of it is reaching out to staff and administrators at the schools so that they feel comfortable with the bus and with the idea of taking their students on it. I know that field trips are kind of a lot for the chaperones, mm-hmm. and that you're constantly making sure, okay, do we have the right number of people? Is everyone where they're supposed to be? Are we getting there on time? And so trying to familiarize those support individuals with the bus is a big step. But a couple of weeks ago, I was actually able to take a field trip of students from the Manchester School of Technology, their business and marketing program, I believe, the Green Dash. So I asked if they wanted to take the bus from their school to downtown. They had already arranged transportation, so they took their transport downtown. But then I took them on the Green Dash and was able to give them maps and some little helpful handouts with the steps of how you ride the bus and a cool destination list of all the places that you can go to, a bunch of parks and medical centers and grocery stores and museums. And so then they were able to ride the Green Dash around. And I could really see from the way that they were acting that in the beginning they were a little bit uncertain, mm-hmm. kind of a little nervous to be on the bus. But after they had been on it and realized that you just, you know, you sit there, you wait for it to get where you need to go, and then you get off, that they were feeling a lot more comfortable.
1: Now, these kids were in the marketing, business and marketing. Are they doing something with this experiment? Like, are they tasked with creating some kind of informational brochures or something? Or what was the takeaway there, or was there one?
5: Yeah, the purpose of the field trip was just to bring them into downtown Manchester. They actually met with a number of different business leaders. They went to the Manchester Chamber, down to Diz's. And so it was really to give them a flavor of Manchester as a city and from this business point of view. So I don't believe that they were doing a project connected to it, but this was just a really good experiential learning opportunity for them.
1: All right, well, I have two takeaways. I'm going to ask everyone to alert the media when something like this is happening, because I think this is a great opportunity to spread the word about partnerships between city departments and schools and getting anybody sort of up to speed about transportation and things like that. But secondly, I will definitely follow up with people over at MST and the school district, because I really think there's some missed opportunities there for preparing for the fall and capitalizing on that particular experience, because that's exactly the kind of thing I'm talking about. But then where does it go from there? So I'm gonna take that bull by the horns. We have Torrance Becker saying, my teens are so excited for the Benia bus route. Is that what it's officially called? Not thrilled the pool opens at 1:00. And I don't think Mike has any any control over when the pool opens. But
4: well, they've opened at one, I think, since
1: forever. Yeah,
4: yeah, since yeah, they opened. Since
1: that's forever. It takes. I think sometimes it's because they have swim lessons.
2: They well, do they the yeah, they do lessons.
4: They used to. The Red Cross does yeah. swim lessons in the morning at the. I don't know if they still do it.
2: I think there's still stuff going on. So there's a lot of programming between Fun in the Sun programs and different things happening in parks. So the yeah. 1 o'clock is really when the public swimming starts.
1: Yeah. And then Kevin Moore says he has a note about Lebanon. Advanced Transit in Lebanon, New Hampshire has 15-minute service. And yeah, I mean, I think that's the goal, right? Like to say, how do we improve and expand on our bus service? And I think one thing I'll say is I haven't heard this much about the buses as I have in the last, I would say, 6 months. You know, there's a bus buzz happening, and I think that's good news. Like, we're finally getting there in a way.
2: I think it's
1: a conversion.
4: I think, like you say, a lot of people don't know some of the services. Mm-hmm. I mean, it's summertime now, so there are a few, right? There's a few summer runs to the beach, I think. You know, every few weeks or
2: you'll
4: 1 month.
2: You do the beach, you do the Deerfield Fair.
3: Yeah, the first Hampton Beach trip is actually tomorrow.
4: Okay, yeah, ooh. Yeah.
3: So the bus departs Veterans Park. There's two departures, 8 o'clock and 10:30.
1: Again, did not know that.
3: Goes out to Hampton Beach. You can come back either at 2 o'clock or 4:30.
2: So and
3: you
2: how
3: can
2: much
3: spend
2: is that?
3: A few hours. You can spend the day. It's $5. That
1: oh
3: covers
1: my gosh.
3: A round trip.
4: $5 to go to the beach.
1: I mean, come on. Come on, people. Get on the bus.
2: It's insane.
4: No, this isn't new. This is something you've done for many years.
1: But I think maybe that is it. A little bit of marketing goes a long way. And embracing your local news gal, because this is exactly the kind of thing we could find creative ways mm-hmm. to make sure our front and center, whether it's in our newsletter, top of the mind, like sort of, you know, I think this is, it's important. And not to plug local news here, because it's not about me today exactly, but kind of it always is because my name's on the show. Local news matters. It's a way to inform people of every little thing. It doesn't always have to be bad news. People are always like, well, where's the good news? And I'm like, this is the good news, that we have buses, we have bus services, mm-hmm. we have bus trips, we have people who dream about being the guy in charge of buses, who dreams of buses and wants to make it a wonderful, you know, but we also understand it takes money, it takes resources, it takes a lot of energy. So let's all get on board with buses right now and focus in on that. And let's use the local media to let people, to remind people of what exists. And then also.
2: Well, I think I can tell you that I know the Manchester Health Department promotes a lot of things on their Facebook page. Manchester Transit Facebook page posts a lot. Maybe have your social media when you're doing events. Share a tag to Manchester InkLink.
1: Yeah, absolutely.
2: And help share it with some. It's a matter of like getting those wider audiences in there. So, you know, when you're sleeping at night and you're counting buses to go to sleep, think of all the ways we can get more of the word out. And I mean, to Carol's point, it's really difficult to get the word out because no matter what we do, there's someone, you know, short of what I always tease people is short of knocking on their door, dragging out of their homes. It's really hard to figure out who reads what.
1: There's a fire hose of information coming at us at all times on many levels. And some people have tuned it out, like mm-hmm. unfortunately or fortunately, whatever. They're off of social media for various reasons. They're tuning out the news for various reasons. And that's understandable. God bless America. But there's other ways then. We have to find, you know, multiple ways of reaching people. And signage is good. You know, we have the way finding.
2: Yeah, we've got wayfinding
1: initiatives
2: happening.
1: Part of that could be, you know, a little shout out to the buses. I don't know.
3: And mm-hmm. part of it, like when we're looking at those seasonal services, we try to piggyback on events of interest that are happening. The reason the first trip of the summer is tomorrow is because that's the day of the Sandcastle Festival out at Hampton Beach. So there's a big draw there.
1: Yeah.
3: We go July 18, August 15, and the last one is September 12th. That's the weekend of the Seafood Festival. So if you want to go out for that. October 3rd, we go to Deerfield Fair, you know, just trying to kind of give people the chance to get out of the city borders mm-hmm. And experience some of this stuff if they don't have a car. And then even for people that do, if you've paid for parking at Hampton Beach, it's not $5.
2: Right.
3: So why deal with the traffic? Why deal with the hassle and the cost of parking? Just ride the bus for $5.
2: And the Deerfield Fair, who wants to sit in traffic?
4: We had our friend Shaky, who calls in the morning show every, you know, every few days or whatever. And he is going on one of those, you know, he's going tomorrow to the beach.
5: Mm-hmm. I will point out that if you go on the seasonal bus, it is $5, but it's $5 cash just so that you can quickly get on the bus, have it in hand. Okay. But I've been on it. It's super fun. It's so nice not to have to find parking and then pay for parking and worry about all of that. So I would highly recommend it.
2: Beach sand in your car.
1: And you know what? this is probably not a mainstream thing to say, but you know, once you get down there, like, it'd be nice to have an adult beverage or two and relax and enjoy yourself. But if you know,
4: why are you going to the beach in the first place?
1: Right. No, I'm just kidding. But then, like, to drive,
2: but now you don't have to drive home.
1: You really don't have to worry about, like, we need a designated driver. I'm just going to be able to have soda. And I'm not promoting alcohol, folks, although, you know, the state does. So why not me? But I'm just saying, it's one more thing to say. It's safe. It makes it a safe.
4: Yeah, responsibly.
1: A responsible.
4: That's the word we need to throw in there.
1: Responsibly. Yeah, drink responsibly. Yeah.
2: So I think one thing too that's coming around these trips is the buses are extremely accessible. Yes. So, you know, talk about your ability. I mean, pretty much any motorized device, wheelchairs, bicycles. How does that work?
3: Yeah. So at this point, the entire bus fleet is fully low floor. So it's just a ramp that folds out the front door. One of the things that always bothered me was when people use transit and they use a mobility device, they used to have to board in the back through like a lift. And it was almost like, you know, you were baggage or something.
1: Yeah, right.
3: We have changed all of that. All of our passengers, whether they're ambulatory or they use a mobility device, they come in through the front door. They're all treated the same. Every bus is equipped with a bike rack. So if you travel with a bicycle, even the coach buses, a lot of people don't realize that. The coach buses that do the intercity trips, one of the underbody luggage compartments actually is equipped with a folding bike rack. So those can accommodate. We try to use one of the coach buses for the Hampton Beach trips so that if people are trying to do a budget-friendly trip and you want to pack a picnic or bring a cooler so that you don't have to buy food when you get there, the bus will be able to take that with you.
1: That's amazing.
3: Bring beach chairs. They'll fit underneath the bus.
4: That's great.
2: Yeah, that's fantastic.
3: And then if for some reason you have a disability that still prevents you from using the fixed route network, we do have a program called StepSaver. It's a dial-a-ride demand response. It will come pick you up at your origin, bring you to your destination. That's available within 3/4 of a mile of any of our fixed routes. So it covers almost the entire city. There's a couple little kind of narrow transit. We call them transit deserts where there's not a route. But for the most part, it's covering the entire city.
2: That's awesome. And again, if you need help to get to the route, you can reach out to Southern New Hampshire Planning and they can talk to you about the options there.
5: Yeah.
2: So I think it's a matter of a little bit more of outreach and having that. And I think part of what we're trying to do on the Age Friendly Action Plan work is figure out ways to get that word out and do better. And also when it comes to, I think I would be remiss if I didn't give a shout out to drivers again, because I think as Mike knows, two of my aunts were bus drivers. One of them actually received an award because there was a city bus being used for a field trip to Boston, and I think the bus caught fire. Oh. And she had delivered, I'll have to find this article and send it to you. I found it about 2 years ago going through some stuff, and it was so cool because one of my aunt who was driving, you know, dropped one load of kids off and went back to save the day for the field trip to get the other kids and get them there while they figured out the bus situation. And then my uncle was also on the transit commission for a while, so... We have the bus things covered in the Trisciani family. But I do think just having the help of the drivers, and I think you are right. It's the drivers who make it. You know, the bus is the bus, but having such incredibly caring and helpful drivers with, you know, loading things up and helping people get in is very helpful. Being able to answer questions about what route to take. So one of the questions is, how does someone get a bus pass and how much does it cost to ride a bus in the city?
3: So to ride a bus, it's only $2. So you can buy that right from the fare box. You can buy it through the mobile app. We do have day passes for $5. And then we have monthly passes for $60. So it just depends on how often you're going to ride, what the best value is there. Mm-hmm. All of those, you know, even the monthly passes, you could buy right from the fare box on board. Or if you want to do it electronically, you can do that too. Mm-hmm. You do it through the mobile app. You can pay with a credit card. Mm-hmm. So if you don't have the cash, that's not a problem. We also have a half fare program. So anybody that is on Medicare, the little red, white, and blue card, anybody who's 65 years or older, and anybody who has a permanent disability, they all qualify for half fare. So you just take those numbers right in half. $1 is the cash fare, $30 for a monthly pass, $250 for a day pass.
2: So, it's Peter, exciting. It's no longer that coin box where you have to drop your quarters box. In and you get to watch them go into the...
4: Do we have any of that old... is there any of the old bus fleet lying around down there? Like, do you guys save, like, you know, like, hey, do we have one of those big blue buses from...
2: Peter and I want to sit on it for nostalgic reasons. Yeah,
3: what kind of bus geek would I be if I didn't have a 1970s fish?
2: Peter, we're going. We're doing a field trip.
4: All right, those are interesting too.
2: Those were so cool.
4: Good, I love that.
3: You can sit on it. It won't go anywhere, but you could definitely sit on it.
4: Yeah, that's pretty interesting.
1: Speaking of field trips, Peter and I, especially, I can say because I know Peter was part of it, the trolley tours that happened during, I don't know, was it like a Taste of Downtown?
4: It was through the Manchester Historic.
1: Yeah.
4: Yeah.
1: And you could ride the trolley and go around. And
4: I hosted one year.
1: You hosted, yeah. That's why I mentioned it.
4: Yeah.
1: And John Clayton has done it.
4: Well, I figured if John Clayton did it, I had to.
1: That's right. And I'm just throwing it out there. It's probably way too late to plan it, but this is our 180th city anniversary, and it's our 250th, you know, country anniversary.
4: Yeah.
1: I feel like somebody should have, if they haven't, have a trolley tour, bus tour, combo trolley bus tour, mini bus tour.
2: I think we have to throw that out to Peter Winslow as his team plans the 180th.
1: Yeah, I feel like it would be great to have that. We could get Rob Dion and his acting troupe to dress up as characters to ride the bus to tell the story. There's a lot of things we could do, but I think more visibility also helps, like, endear people, and that would get you on a bus, you know, to or a trolley, but I mean, whatever. I just think that's fun. It was so much fun to do that. And I've also recommended a Friday night or a weekend, Friday night, Saturday night, trolley, a party bus kind of to take people up and down the city to get their drink on. No.
4: Going right back to drinking.
2: We're going right back to it.
1: I know, it does seem to be
2: a theme
1: in my life.
2: Might I give a plug to without the new non-alcoholic lounge that's opening up? I think you and I are going to have to spend some time there, Carol.
1: The bus would stop there too. But, you know, but I just thought it was fun. It would be a fun attraction. Like we used to have the pedal cab.
2: Yeah, the pedicab.
1: You know, a way of saying to people, here's something different.
4: That's kind
1: of
4: neat. It's
1: something a little different. If we had like a...
2: Since you brought it up, let's talk about the trolley, because I believe people can rent the trolley. So if they want to do something for a night or
4: charter,
3: yeah. Yes, so that's what I was going to say. The biggest challenge is just availability. So a lot of folks don't know MTA owns a classic trolley. We have a coach bus. We have a fleet of black and yellow school buses. None of that fleet is federally funded. So the prohibitions on charters and school bus service that normally apply to public transit aren't in play there. And what we do is we charter those out. They can, most of the time, it's things like weddings, private parties, corporate shuttles. We do that as a way to diversify our revenue stream, mm-hmm. so that when we want to come up with, you know, funding for something like Route 42, we don't just have to go back to the city every time and say, all right, city taxpayers, we need more money. We mm-hmm. need more money. We need more money. We had a request in this year for a 0% increase in transit funding. So that's what we received in the budget. We thank Alderman Trisciani, the other alderman, and the mayor, of course, for their support. But one of the ways we were able to do a 0% was by going out and earning the mm-hmm. extra local match that we needed through this charter livery piece. So we take that kind of piece of the responsibility really seriously, too. We try to take care of our own as much as we can.
2: And you're very busy. I mean, I know sometimes the trolley's hard to get.
3: Yeah, the trolley. So in 2025, the trolley was rented 49 out of 52 weekends.
4: Wow.
1: Yeah. So it's very, very desirable.
4: Yeah.
1: Exclusive.
2: Very chic.
1: So I guess we're not going to have a Friday night party trolley, but
2: you can still rent a Friday night party trolley.
4: At the original
2: Manchester Inklink party trolley starring Peter White.
4: Do you remember at the do you remember at the original Riverfest, they had two trolleys going? I don't know. I think at the time, I don't think we owned them.
2: I think we got them
4: from like Hampton or something like that. And we're going back into the early 80s. But they were actually used for transportation. So there were two loops going around the city, picking up people and bringing them to Riverfest. So you could come or go by using. So they'd come down through neighborhoods. Us kids would just hop on this thing and it would take you right down mm-hmm. to Riverfest. And they did these loops all weekend long. So it was a pretty interesting thing.
2: Yeah. Well, I think also a shout out to MTA, because I know that you guys are instrumental whenever we do any gatherings downtown. I know there's a lot of cultural programs and the I can't remember the name of the school, the big school event the back to school event that they do. I know you guys run shuttles around the city to pick families up from different neighborhoods, you know, especially for those events, to make sure that we can get people down there. So that's something, there's a solid partnership. And I think, you know, the partnership with MTA, keeping our relationship with Southern New Hampshire Planning Commission, I think really makes us a stronger city and sets us up so that we can do better in the future. But I do want to one more time make sure. We have a call. Okay.
4: Yes.
2: Take our caller.
4: Good morning.
6: Hello.
2: Hello. You're on the air.
6: Good morning.
2: Good morning.
6: Oh, am I on the air?
2: You're on the radio.
6: Yay. in Carol's defense, he's a good German girl.
2: Oh, okay. Now I just figured out the voice.
6: Her grandfather used to brew his own beer, make his own wine, and whiskey, too.
2: And did he have a bus service to drive him around? Because that's what we're working on for Carol now.
6: Well, he only drove the bus after hanging out with all his friends and doing all that fun stuff. but the point is, the city needs the business. People should go down, have a drink. It's healthy. One or two beers. It's good. Mm-hmm. And, it's a fun time. That's all I'm
4: going to
6: say about that.
4: Now we know what Carol and Jim do on their spare time.
2: I mean, it's not like we didn't meet them downtown on Wednesday for Inkling News Night.
1: It's called the Inkling Drink Night, actually. So,
5: well, and I will say that one of the misconceptions that we see about transportation and the bus is that people who don't have a car, or don't have another way to get around. And while there are many transit-dependent people who do use the bus, it's also really useful if you want to have a night out and you don't want to worry about a designated driver or paying for an expensive Uber, or you don't want to worry about paying for parking, or maybe your car's in the shop for a day or two and you still want to get around. And so I think that the bus is also really useful even for people who already have other transportation options.
2: I'm not going to lie. There's times that I really do not like driving on South Willow Street. And when we did the bus trip on South Willow, that was just such a dream because we could just hang out. It was relaxing. It, you know, took us downtown to the mall and we didn't have to worry about traffic.
4: There's something
2: safe.
4: Nostalgic about it because I know the Transit Authority has changed their branding a little bit, just only with, I think the official, your official logo, right? What is that? I love the, you know, stuff like, oh, when you see an old sign or you see, you know, the, because MTA had that MTA, you know, I don't know. I love that.
2: Yeah,
4: and
2: we
4: that
2: are. Peter and I are going to be hanging out on that old bus.
5: Oh my gosh,
2: you're going to have to throw us out.
4: Well, at those bus stops, so it used to say it, MTA, and it would have one of the old buses on the actual
2: on
4: sign.
2: The sign.
1: Okay, another brainstorm. You know me. I'm great.
2: Real quick, because we got to wrap up.
1: I know. How about like WHY? YMTA, and you talk about why.
2: Okay, all with right. that, we're going to say that we're running out of time. So
1: okay,
2: we want to remind
1: that?
2: When Carol starts singing, the show is over, folks.
1: Come on. That's so, genius, you guys.
2: Big reminder to on Monday, the 22nd, we are launching the new Route 42. See, I got the route number down, Mike. I'm
3: perfect.
2: Starting to be like you. So we are going to be starting, we're going to be at Price Right in Livingston Park. It is from 11 to 1. We have a resource fair. There's going to be at Livingston Park, we're going to have music, games, the bookmobile, Millie the Pony's going to be there. Down at Price Right, we're going to have lots of resources available. Sky Zone's giving out passes, some double midnight comic prizes. There'll be an official ribbon cutting at noon and the route starts at 12:15. So we'd love to have people down on the inaugural route for that. And with that, as we wrap up, I'm going to put you both on the spot in the history of the Ben Dion show that I can get nostalgic to. Liliana, what is one word you have to describe Manchester?
5: Amazing.
2: Oh, I love that. Mike, what do you got?
3: Connected.
2: Oh, this is good. He really does dream of buses. So with that, thank you, everybody, for joining us. For folks that want to share this with their friends, we'll be up on the Podbean site on WMNH.com. And thank you both for coming in today and sharing everything about transportation in Manchester.
5: Thanks for having us.
3: Thank you.

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4: Have a nice day.

0: Could you tell that was take number one?
1: I love that. That's awesome.
0: Yeah, yeah. You hear a little stuttering in the song there, a little bit, little pause, like, oh, I should have said that faster.
1: And a little bit of a different phrasing. Yeah, yeah, that's awesome. Good job.
0: That's what you're going to hear today. It's actually movie day here on Blue Suede Connection.
1: Yay, pop the popcorn.
0: There you go. But everything you hear is going to be an alternate version of the movie song.
1: Okay.
0: Some very similar, some are really different.
1: I know, I love it.
0: And what movies you're going to hear today, I'm not going to tell you. We're just going to kind of play along.
1: You'll
0: here.
1: Have to figure it out.
0: But obviously, the first song you just heard was from Viva Las Vegas. So
1: right.
0: That's going to be our first set today.
1: Nice.
0: And you are going to hear from Elvis's co-stars on Blue Suede Connection today. His female leads, as they're called.
1: Okay, very nice.
0: And stuff we've never played before. You're
1: going
0: to hear words from Anne Margaret, something we've never heard her talk
1: even
0: about.
1: Even better.
0: Absolutely. And of course, we're just going to talk about the movies. We're going to talk about Elvis and all that kind of stuff. You're going to hear him talking in the studio and goofing, playing around, mm-hmm. doing these movie songs. So that's what Blue Suede Connection is all about, isn't it? Having fun and playing song.
2: We're rolling. Stand by.
3: Here we go.
2: This is 2004, take two. 2004, take two.

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So viva Las Vegas, viva Las Vegas.

the run. 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I'm gonna give it everything I've got. Lady, look, please let the dice stay hot. Let me shoot a seven with a

0: You know, we often talk about the Velvet Elvis voice. I think that is
1: that's
0: it.
1: That's great. Yeah. We'll just play that back.
0: At its finest right there.
1: Mm-hmm.
0: You know, I think that Viva Las Vegas is probably one of the most popular of all the Elvis films. Fans love it.
1: Mm-hmm. Yeah.
0: And it's one of the first ones that they actually put on Blu-ray and 4K mm-hmm. and this and that. Mm-hmm. And so obviously there's an attraction to this film. So why don't you give us a little insight or some fun facts about Viva Las Vegas?
1: All right. So did you know that Elvis actually was hesitant to do this movie for two reasons? The first one was, and this is so Elvis, that he so admired Anne Margaret. She was a hot thing at the time.
0: Oh, yeah.
1: And he so admired her that he didn't think his talent would match up well next to her.
0: He
1: thought she would outshine him, and he felt very reserved about performing with her. Can you believe
0: that? I know that he was always very insecure, as good as and as talented as he was.
1: Right. So then the second reason that he was hesitant was there was no script at the time of signing. All he knew when he committed to the movie was that it was going to be an Elvis movie. There'd be lots of songs, lots of fun. Right. It was set in Vegas. That's all he knew.
0: Well, I'd be a little nervous, too, if there was no script.
1: Yeah, you don't know what.
0: You know, absolutely.
1: I mean, of course, at that point, I mean, this is like, what, 1964? At that point, he'd already done, you know, some things that were probably rather embarrassing.
0: Right.
1: So he probably thought, how much worse can it be?
0: True, yeah.
1: So he did end up signing, of course. And then there was a constant bickering between Parker and Sidney, the director of the movie, because Parker kept pushing Elvis to have more screen time. Parker kept trying to convince the director to pull Margaret out and push his boy in.
0: I remember that story a little bit.
1: And so it was a lot of tension on the set because there was constant fighting between Parker and Sidney.
0: Then, hey, when Parker's involved, there's always problems.
1: Yeah, well, you know, on one hand, you got to give him credit. He is looking out for Elvis.
0: Yeah,
1: on the other, he's being a pain in everybody's butt, which is
0: sense.
1: Normal.
0: Yeah.
1: Then when it came to the soundtrack, Sidney wanted to go ahead and okay the release of a full movie soundtrack. Parker would not allow it unless he pulled Anne Margaret's name off the cover.
0: I believe that. Yeah, I believe that.
1: And so there was never a full soundtrack when the album first came out.
0: I'm going to cover more of that in just a little bit, too, by the way.
1: Okay.
0: Yeah.
1: So then they did actually finally do in 1993, the full movie CD did finally come out.
0: Right.
1: But none of Margaret's lead songs were in there. If she was with Elvis singing, then that was good. But if she did something by herself, that was not on the album. They still have never released that.
0: That's crazy.
1: There were four songs actually recorded for the movie, but only two were in the movie with them duetting.
0: I know. That's crazy. Well, you're going to hear them today, though.
1: Mm-hmm. All four?
0: All right. Yes. Oh, you're going to hear everything that was on that movie that you didn't hear on the albums.
1: Oh, nice.
0: Including Anne's solos, which is coming up here in a few, and the Jubilee Four, which we'll talk about them, too, in a little bit. But right now, let's hear from the lady herself, Anne Margaret, and get into another set.
2: I remember great times that we had, but I remember when I was living in this apartment with my parents, and they were great. They were Danish. They were from Denmark. A sea captain and his wife. They were the landlords. And Mr. Jorgensen had passed away, and Mrs. Jorgensen was having a birthday, and Elvis had met her before, and he said, let's go and say a happy birthday to her. And he just was so sensitive and considerate, and he knew about honor and about respecting your elders and manners and being civilized, and he loved his family, loved his parents. He loved his little daughter so much.
3: Sure. He's still rolling.
4: Baby.
3: 2000.
4: Baby is what
3: 11, take baby. 2. Baby. 2011, take 3.

0: boss.
1: Tell me about it.
2: Well, he's one of these gentlemen who is an American original. See, that's why it gets me crazy when these people, they write all these articles. Oh, he started this, he started that, and he was gifted, and he did. Why didn't they say that when he was alive? Because jealousy, that's why. I wanted that for him.
3: 2010, take two.

0: Wet.
1: All right, we got one more song, one more duet.
2: Ah.
1: The song was in the film,
2: mm-hmm.
1: but Elvis sang it solo. They cut Ann out.
2: Mm.
1: What song is that? You're going to hear from Ann, and you're going to hear that song right after this.

0: What if God finally answered? What if he sent you your own personal angel? And what if that angel was Elvis Presley?
1: Come here, sit down, honey. I'll behave.
2: Eternal Flame, a novel by Patricia Garber, available on Amazon.
3: There's been so much written that has been negative about him. He was so gifted. And it makes me extremely angry that all of a sudden all these people who made fun of him right near his death, all of a sudden, posthumously, right after he passed on, were writing reams and reams of stories on him, how gifted he was. Why didn't they do that when he was alive?
4: I'm sorry, and I should be. That's enough. Okay, let's try it.
5: The cares of life will fade away.

0: I wonder how Anne felt about being nixed from the songs.
1: Oh, hopefully maybe we're going to hear something about that. Well, I don't know, but I imagine she wouldn't be happy.
0: But I wonder how Elvis felt for that matter. They became so close and all
1: He probably didn't like it either, but knowing him, he would tell her, that's Parker's job. That's he always tried to stay out of the business end, which I think he should have been more involved in his business end.
0: He should have. I agree 100%. Yeah. All right, well, there's one particular group of artists that were featured in the film, a snippet of their single called The Climb.
1: Oh, yeah.
0: They were the Jubilee Four. Mm-hmm. Now, who are the Jubilee Four, USTL?
1: Yes, they
0: were a gospel quartet originally known as the Jubilaires. They were known under that title from 1943 to 1945, then, of course, they switched over to the Jubilee Four. They gained recognition for their unique blend of gospel and traditional music. But gospel was the real big one. They're known for a recording called Oki Kachoy and performing on the Jimmy Dean TV show. The band members included Willie Johnson, Jimmy Adams, Theodore Brooks, and George McFadden. So there you have it. Now you know who the Jubilee Four
1: That's
0: are.
1: That's cool.
0: And of course, this was the single that was cut down to just a few seconds in the movie.
1: Yeah.
0: And then they break into What I Say. So let's do it, movie style.
1: Oh, yeah, let's hear it.

Hardly move, hardly move, and you're doing the squatty waddy. Hardly move, and you're doing the squat. Hardly move.

0: You know, when I know we got a really exciting show coming up and there's going to be unique things, I always encourage you, make sure you wear your headphones through the whole show today.
1: Yeah.
0: And you are, and you looked at me in the middle of that and said, what is going on in the background?
1: Yeah, there? I thought I heard Elvis for a minute go, hey, or something like that. And then I'm hearing all these lovely female voices, which you didn't hear in the movie. So that's awesome.
0: There you go. All right. A very important lady in this film is obviously Anne Margaret. You know, it's all show's all about Elvis, but we got to give Anne some credit here.
1: Oh, yeah. She's beautiful.
0: She really brought the best out in him.
1: Mm-hmm.
0: And their scenes together were always
1: great. They worked well together. Yeah.
0: But she had her own song.
1: Yeah.
0: One's called Appreciation and one's called My Rival.
2: 2020, take 3, production 1812.
3: Mother brought... Forget it. Mother brought me... Forget that one, too.

0: is right, she said. Respect your elders as you should, little girl. It pays to be polite. Remember, it pays to be polite.
1: 2022, take two.

0: edge. A man on the very edge.
1: A big tycoon in Wall Street. He said he wasn't hot.

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I said, well, did you hear that naughty joke Dan just told to TL on the Blue Suede Connection?

0: What if God finally answered? What if he sent you your own personal angel? And what if that angel was Elvis Presley?
1: It's okay, honey. It's just old Elvis here.
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4: 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They're all living the devil may care. And I'm just a devil with no despair.
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0: That's definitely got a little different feel.
1: Oh, I love it. That's great.
0: It's fun stuff right here on Blue Suede Connection today. Mm-hmm. We're in Viva Las Vegas right now, and we're going to go to Girl Happy in just a little bit.
1: Love it. Yeah, my favorite beachy movie.
0: We got some more Viva to cover, though. You talked about the movie itself, so I'll talk about the sessions, the recording sessions
1: nice.
0: A little
1: okay.
0: bit.
1: Okay, sure.
0: The sessions, of course, were held in July from the 9th till the 11th at Radio Records there in Hollywood, California. 15 songs were recorded, but only a handful were used in the film. And as you mentioned, for debated reasons, the idea of a full-length soundtrack was not considered. We know the reason.
1: Yeah, exactly.
0: It had a cigar and a big old hat on his head.
1: That's right.
0: Instead, to coincide with the film, RCA chose to only use 4 songs for a mini-album. You already talked about that.
1: Mm-hmm.
0: The remaining songs, though, were released throughout the years on various albums, like Camden and the Pickwick albums and here and there. But in January of 2010, as part of the 75th birthday, Sony Music finally released an almost official complete soundtrack.
1: Almost official.
0: Yeah, almost. With the version of Come On Everybody and version of The Climb from the film.
1: Love that.
0: Yeah. Now, in the session, Scotty was back playing guitar along with DJ Fontana on drums and many, many other musicians. And, of course, we mentioned the Jordanaires and the Jubilee Four were a big part of that.
2: We're rolling.

0: I'm totally confused, me.
1: Elvis was confused. Can you imagine?
2: All of a sudden went quiet.
1: Yeah, Viva is a fun movie, as we've talked about.
2: Oh,
1: and,
2: yeah.
1: And, you know, it's one of my favorites growing up.
2: Is it? Okay.
1: Yeah. Was it one of your top five Elvis movies?
2: I think it would be in my top five. But growing up, you know, I was more attracted to the beachy movies.
1: Yeah. Well, that's why you're going to love Girl Happy coming
2: up
1: in a while.
2: Excited for hour two.
1: But what do you think it was about Viva that made it? Because there's a couple movies that get ran on television a lot.
2: Uh-huh.
1: AMC and, in different places, or Turner Classic Movies, I mean.
2: Yeah.
1: Jailhouse Rock is played quite frequently on there. King Creole. Yeah. And Viva Las Vegas.
2: Yeah, it does. Yeah.
1: What do you think it is about this particular one?
2: Well, it's very colorful.
1: Absolutely, yeah.
2: And it, I think Anne and the combination and, you know, what they bring together is amazing.
1: Absolutely. You know? I can't disagree with that.
2: Mm-hmm.
1: And it's just the caliber of songs, the few that were in it.
2: Yeah, they have some good songs in it. Yeah.
1: Especially Anne's. Anne's were like big Broadway type sounds.
2: Oh, yeah. I love the Broadway scenes with her dancing in the furs as she starts taking it off. Right. And it's really awesome. Yeah, she's beautiful. And she's still getting around. She's been going to a lot of the Comic-Con and the Elvis things lately, signing. I don't know why all of a sudden, when people get older like that, they start doing that more. Maybe they have more time on their hands.
1: Right, they do. Or she's obviously not touring anymore.
2: Yeah, or they're reliving some of their best times. And so a lot of people have been, a lot of fans have been posting photos with her lately.
1: Barbara Eden's been involved, and several of the co-stars. Mary Tyler Moore, before she passed, was actually.
2: Yeah, I mean, I've just been seeing a lot of fans posting photos with her.
1: I love it. Love Elvis. Yeah. Love all this great music. And once again, we got a few left from Viva Las Vegas. And in hour number two, we're going to go to the beach, as you said, and get girl happy.
2: Yeah, I'm looking forward to that.
1: Does that sound good to you, baby?
2: I'm ready.
3: Here we go. We're rolling. 2006, take two.
0: Here we go.

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1: Welcome to hour number two of Blue Suede Connection, everybody. It's the movie show today here on Blue Suede Connection. You just heard hour one, which was all about Viva Las Vegas. We had a great time with hour one, but now it's time to get hour two numbers started, and we're into Girl Happy now, baby.
2: That's one of my favorite beach movies.
1: You and I have talked about this a million times, even before there was a TL in my life, before I knew you existed. Girl Happy was my favorite colorful, fun Elvis movie. Later in life, when I met this beautiful lady, I said, "What's your favorite Elvis movie?"
2: Girl Happy.
1: So, kind of, what would you expect?
2: Yeah,
1: birds of a feather flock together, as they say.
2: Or
1: baby.
2: They get married.
1: Yeah, there you go.
2: One or the other.
1: And it's all happy, happy stuff after that.
2: Happily ever after.
1: All right, in hour number two with Girl Happy, you're going to hear from not just one of his co-stars, but two, because there was actually two leading ladies in Girl Happy. The predominant one was obviously Shelley Fabre, but then right behind Shelley falls Marianne Mobley.
2: Yeah, sure.
1: And they both had great things to say about Elvis, and you're going to hear about that.
2: Lovely.
1: Along with lots of other good stuff, you're going to give a little insight into the movie itself. I'll give you a little insight into the sounds and recordings and sessions of this movie.
2: Lots of new stuff I never knew before.
1: Yes, well, you're going to hear it all here today on What Show Is This, Baby?
2: Blue Suede Connection.
3: Take six, 2004, take six.

0: Well, these 60s soundtrack recordings are really messing with you a little bit today.
1: Yeah,
0: aren't they?
1: They are, because I'm hearing things. I'm like, did you accidentally just start another song?
0: No, at the end of that last song.
1: That was weird.
0: Yeah, that was just a mashup that was going on in the studio. And yeah. When I recorded this stuff for the show, I thought, I'm just going to leave it in because that's the way it really happened.
1: That's the way it happened, but it sounded like a song playing over a song.
0: Yeah. And in that particular song there, when Elvis is not singing, we're watching our little controls over here, and there's like this straight line going across. Because Elvis's mic is not on at that time. There's only hearing the music. So one side, you're just hearing music.
1: Yeah, so it goes down. If you're listening to this with headphones, it goes into one headphone. You're like, what happened to my headphones?
0: And if you do have headphones, you know, you still got another whole hour to go. I highly recommend you put them on because it's worth doing that on this show today. Now, you gave us a lot of good insight into the first show hour with Viva Las Vegas.
1: Yeah.
0: Tell us about Girl Happy.
1: So there's some stuff we found out about this that even I didn't know, which I don't know that that means anything, but usually I do keep up with things.
0: Okay.
1: But so we did know this, that Shelley Fabre is one of the only actresses that starred as Elvis's love interest in three movies.
0: Right, right.
1: And Daniel, can you name the three movies?
0: Spin Out.
1: Is that how you say that?
0: Well, I was getting ready to say Speedway Spin Out thing. My tongue was getting twisted. Spin Out. And of course, Clam Bake.
1: Yeah. And Girl Happy, of course. Yes. But one thing I didn't know was the three buddies that go with him to Fort Lauderdale that are in his band in this movie. They were added late in the production because the Beatles were having their movies coming out.
0: Uh-oh.
1: They had Hard Day's Night and Help coming out as June of 1964. And so groups and bands were very popular and solo artists were struggling. So they thought, let's give Elvis some three band buddies.
0: I think it worked better that way.
1: I totally like it better that way. Yeah. But that was their reason for bringing in Gary Crosby, Jimmy Hawkins, and Joby Baker.
0: Okay, it makes sense.
1: Yeah, so perfect.
0: Yeah.
1: But here's one thing I really can't say that I noticed, and next time I watch the movie I will, but in the opening soundtrack for the movie Girl Happy that plays when the movie first comes on, if you listen, Elvis's voice is sped up.
0: Oh, they did that a lot with this, the Girl Happy soundtrack,
1: throughout
0: especially.
1: This whole movie.
0: Yes,
1: this whole movie apparently,
0: and he didn't like it.
1: I'm sure this ticked him off.
0: It did.
1: And the reason why they did it was RCA thought they were going to give him a more youthful sound.
0: Oh, really?
1: For the young teeny boppers.
0: Yeah, if you notice the song we played, Girl Happy,
1: very
0: we
1: slow.
0: Started,
1: it was
0: much,
1: much slower. Yeah. They sped it up to make it sound happy. And his voice, of course, in the speed up, oh my gosh, I can only imagine how that must have ticked him off, something else. In those movies we watch, like with Kurt Russell, it shows him throwing stuff around and complaining about it. I'm sure that's exactly what it was. So then also in the movie, you know those beach scenes where they show the kids walking around on the beach? That was actually not filmed for this movie. That was lifted from Where the Boys Are.
0: Oh, wow. I didn't know that.
1: That was lifted from a different movie.
0: Very interesting. Yeah. Good.
1: And one more little tidbit that I didn't know, actually.
0: Okay.
1: But when Elvis does The Meanest Girl in Town, that song was actually one of the only songs that wasn't written originally for this movie. It was written to be given to Bill Haley in the Comets. He recorded it called Yeah, She's Evil, 1964.
0: Huh.
1: Same year.
0: There you go. Want to hear it? You got to find it on YouTube, huh?
1: Mm-hmm.
0: All right. Elvis's co-star in hour one. We heard a lot from Ann Margaret. Well, his big co-star in this was Shelley Fabre, so let's let her do it.
2: He was just very sweet. He was the good Southern boy. Everything, you know, all of those Southern manners. Yes, ma'am. No, sir. Thank you, ma'am, etc. All of those things were really such an integral part of him. You know, it didn't have any sense of somebody trying to do that or to remember to do that. It's just clearly part and parcel of who he was.

0: Did you kiss Elvis during this picture?
1: Yes, we had a kissing scene in the movie.
0: What'd your husband say?
1: He didn't say anything. It's just my job.
0: You have a very liberal husband, I would think.
2: Michigan State, MIT,

0: Through his deeply personal insights, Stan fought his way back to health. This raw story offers an encouraging look inside obesity.
1: I think we all have a giant in us. We all just have to control that giant. You know, your giant might be drugs. Your giant might be something else. Some have been able to tame that giant from the beginning, and many haven't. I was one who lost control and let the giant control me, but I got it back.
0: The Giant in Me, Getting My Life Back by Daniel Hawthorne. Available wherever books are sold.
2: The beginning of the picture, Elvis always sends the girls in the picture a bouquet of flowers, but that was all, but he always does that.
3: Well, you know, you just solidify and back up what everything else, everybody else says about the man. He must be a nice man to work with.

0: every movie has its particular love song. That's the big one. And I think that from Girl Happy was the love song.
1: Oh, yeah. That's a beautiful song.
0: You know, the soundtrack actually did pretty good for a movie soundtrack in 1964. It went to number 8 for the year on the top of the LP charts.
1: Did it?
0: Yeah. Oh. Sessions took place on June 10th, 11th, and 12th in 1964, once again in Radio Records there in California. It was certified gold on July 15th of 1999 by the RIAA.

0: Recording Industry Association of America. In 2003, A Girl Happy was reissued on the FTD label and includes numerous alternate takes. I wonder if anybody will hear those today.
1: I was going to say,
0: Scotty DJ and the Jordanaires were on hand to do the backup and the vocals and, the of course, the music, along with a bunch of other people.
1: Sure.
0: The Jubilee Four were also there once again. They did the backups for Do the Clam and Wolf Call.
1: Oh, wow, that's cool.
0: So they were more part of Elvis than we realized.
1: Yeah, yeah.
0: Also, the Carol Lombardi Trio, also, they were added to vocals on Do the Clam and Wolf Call as well.
1: Oh, okay.
0: So there you go. So that was a fairly successful soundtrack for Elvis.
1: I wonder if they sped them up, too.
0: Oh, I don't know. Well, I guess they had to follow suit, and just like Elvis, they sped them up. All right, the other female co-star we talk about in Girl Happy is Mary Ann Mobley.
1: Uh-huh.
0: Classy lady. She was married to Bert Convy. I remember that.
1: Oh, I didn't know that.
0: Of game show fame, if anyone remembers that. And she had a lot of good things to say about Elvis, so let's hear from her.
2: I was on the set with Elvis doing Girl Happy. And if you're going to do your first movie, how great to do it with someone as kind as Elvis. Because I didn't know what they were talking about, you know. So he was just incredibly kind to me. He was like a younger brother, and he took care of me. He said, "Where's Marianne's chair?" And all of a sudden, there were three chairs, not one, three, that had Marianne Mobley written on the back of it. And he was just, he made my first experience that could have been brutal, very, very easy, very comforting, and he was always looking out for me.

0: southern gentleman. He stood when I entered the set, and he said, where is Marianne's chair? He was never late, always on time, always had his lines learned. There was no display of temperament, of ego. And to this day, I think he's probably one of the nicest people that I ever met. I wanted to be his friend because he was a friend to me. He was a very loyal and kind and generous friend.
1: I'll beat the hell out of it if it takes 94 years of hard labor. Come back into the picture and record it for hours.
2: Okay. You want to stop or pick it up, Bill?
3: You want to bring up the first was okay.
1: It was okay. I don't like okay. Okay.
2: Here we go. 2005, take 2-5. Two thousand five, take 2-6.

0: Oops. That was a new one.
1: It's funny, at the beginning of that, you heard him talking about, I'm going to beat this thing if it's the last thing I do. For some reason, that was an issue on the set, that song, that particular song.
2: I imagine it would be hard if you're doing a song that has a certain element in the movie, yeah. Like that scene, you know, he's moving around with a girl, mm-hmm. and here you are trying to sing romantic to nobody. Yeah. Yeah.
1: You know, we said Puppet on a String was the big love song from that movie. Mm-hmm. We'll give Puppet on a String to Shelley.
2: Right.
1: But that was Mary Ann's love song in
2: right,
1: the movie.
2: Right, yeah.
1: If you remember correctly. Yeah. Everybody's got to go back and watch Girl Happy now so you know what I'm talking about.
2: Of course,
1: about,
2: yeah.
1: Funny scene, though. And that tall, skinny guy that's in that, that plays the nerd.
2: He's so funny.
1: He does a very good part
2: in
1: Girl
2: Happy. Yeah, he
1: does good,
2: too.
1: I think that's an underrated comedy.
2: Oh, yeah.
1: It really is.
2: Elvis had so many underrated comedy movies, really.
1: I could not disagree
2: with that. I think the guy that plays with him in Tickle Me is hilarious.
1: Oh, yeah. He's in a couple.
2: He's like a Jerry Lewis kind of.
1: Yeah.
2: Yeah.
1: Yeah, he's a funny guy.
2: Yeah.
1: Well, Elvis Australia put out a list. They their best Elvis movie songs. Let's see if we agree with this. And they're a good group of folks there, the Elvis Australia team. So they,
2: yeah,
1: they will know.
2: Yeah, we've used them before, yeah.
1: Yeah. Let's do this real quickly because I got 25 of them here.
2: Okay, wow.
1: All right, down to number one. 25, G.I. Blues. Mm. 24, Koopa Weepo.
2: Really?
1: 23, Rockahula Baby.
2: Yeah, I like that.
1: 22, No More. Mm. 21, Today, Tomorrow, and Forever. We heard that today.
2: Yeah.
1: Number 20, A Gospel, Let Us Pray from Change of Habit.
2: Love it.
1: 19, Speedway.
2: Mm-hmm.
1: 18, Bossa Nova Baby.
2: Love
1: from
2: it.
1: Fun in Acapulco.
2: Yes.
1: Number 17, Anyone Could Fall in Love with
2: That's
1: You
2: a great
1: from
2: song.
1: Kissing Cousins.
2: Yeah, it's pretty.
1: Number 15, I'm surprised this wasn't higher, King Creole.
2: Mm.
1: Number 15, Edge of Reality from Live a Little, Love a Little.
2: Yeah.
1: 14, Got a Lot of Living to Do from Loving You. 13, Hard-Headed Woman from King Creole.
2: Nice, yeah.
1: Number 12, we kicked the show off with Viva Las Vegas.
2: Mm-hmm.
1: Number 11, from Kid Galahad, King of the Whole Wide World.
2: Mm.
1: Number 10, Follow That Dream.
2: Yeah.
1: All right, here we got the top 10 going. Number 9, Charo. Number 8, Mean Woman Blues from Loving You.
2: That's good.
1: Number 7, You Don't Know Me from Clambake.
2: Yeah, yeah.
1: Number 6, this was a surprise. All I Needed Was the Rain from Stay Away Joe.
2: All I Needed Was the Rain.
1: Number 5, Let Yourself Go from Speedway.
2: Mm-hmm.
1: Number 4, You're So Square, Baby, I Don't Care from Jailhouse
2: great
1: Rock.
2: Great one, yeah.
1: Number 3, I'm surprised this made it, Clean Up Your Own Backyard.
2: Wow, nice.
1: That's from The Trouble with Girls.
2: Yeah.
1: Number 2, we always see this one on the list, Jailhouse Rock.
2: Of course.
1: TL, can you guess what they say is the best song from an Elvis movie?
2: Can't Help Falling in Love.
1: Oh, how did you know?
2: It's always number one.
1: That one.

0: Okay, you mentioned earlier that this song was not planned for Girl Happy, the meanest girl in town. And you said Bill Haley was scheduled to record this song.
1: He did. He did record it. He recorded it and called it Yeah, She's Evil.
0: So I'm trying to imagine. We got to go find that. Now, if I had known that ahead of time, I would have had that show today.
1: Yeah, that would have been. I didn't know it either. I was reading over the stuff you gave me today, I was like, what?
0: So now we're going to have to do another Girl Happy show down the road. So I'll have a reason to play Bill Haley doing The Meanest Girl in Town.
1: Yeah.
0: Anyway, I had to say that. I had to share that.

0: don't know. Is that?
1: I don't know, but it's on the set. They're making them do it. So
0: it sounds like a dog barking.
1: Funny stuff. I guess that's why she was so mean.
0: Oh my gosh.
1: Anyway, that does it for Girl Happy. Now, everybody's wondering, what's the next movie? Is it Blue Hawaii? Is it G.I. Blues? It could be anything. But I thought we'll stick with this theme, kind of the beach thing.
0: Yeah.
1: And the girl thing. Let's do it.
2: You'll go hook, line, and sinker for Elvis Presley's new musical romance, Girls, Girls, Girls. Elvis plays skipper to the most glamorous galaxy of girls, girls, girls, singing Return to Sender and 12 other tuneful and terrific new song hits. It's Elvis plus

0: Just like all the soundtracks, there was music recorded for this movie that were not put in the movie, and a really cool song is going to happen from that that did not make it into the movie right after this.
1: Millions believe in the power of prayer. What if God finally answered? What if he sent you your own personal angel? And what if that angel was Elvis Presley?
2: Come here, sit down, honey. I'll behave.
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0: Now, if you do have your headphones on and you were listening real closely, you could hear Elvis chuckle a little bit. It part of the song right there.
1: Exactly.
0: All right, baby, tell us a little bit about Girls, Girls, Girls.
1: All right, so a few shows ago, we talked about some of the alternate titles that movies were set to be titled. In this one, we talked about how it was supposed to be titled Gumbo Yaya.
0: Right, I remember that.
1: I mean, silly, silly, silly, but it makes a little more sense.
0: Right.
1: I mean, it doesn't make any sense, but it makes a little more sense if you consider that originally this movie was supposed to be shot in New Orleans.
0: It was.
1: Mm-hmm.
0: Like King Creole.
1: Yes, kind of like King Creole. And quite a long time before the movie actually was in production, columnist Luella Parsons was the first member of Hollywood to reveal the details, saying that that was the name, Gumbo Yaya, a Creole expression meaning everybody talks at once.
0: Okay.
1: All right. And then again, he was supposed to be a captain of a shrimp boat in Louisiana.
0: That would have made sense in Louisiana, yeah.
1: Yeah, I mean, if you consider it.
0: It's like Bubba.
1: Right, exactly. So it's Hal Wallace movie, but just 3 weeks before Elvis actually showed up on the Paramount lot, word got out to the press that the setting and the title had been changed to reported in the Honolulu Star on March 5th, 1962. Another Elvis Presley movie, yet unnamed, will be made in Hawaii.
0: Oh.
1: And of course, that's Girls, Girls, Girls.
0: There you go.
1: So Elvis showed up in Hollywood on March 26th to record the 15 soundtrack titles. For 3 days, he recorded in Los Angeles. Then on April 7th, he boarded a flight to Honolulu. Now, we all know Elvis loved the islands.
0: He sure
1: and
0: did.
1: The islands loved him. So when he landed there in Oahu, they had spent days trying to plan his arrival for the crowds and everything. There was 5,000 girls on that helicopter pad
0: girls,
1: waiting
0: girls,
1: for
0: girls everywhere.
1: he landed there in Honolulu Airport and was headed to the Hilton Hawaiian Village heliport, where he had to walk about 300 yards to the hotel.
0: Okay.
1: And of course, there's some pictures of that. You can see he's weighed down with like a million lays and everything. So that 300 yards, by the time he got to the end, he was missing a ring,
0: okay,
1: his watch.
0: Oh my.
1: And somebody had lifted his tie clip.
0: Oh my God.
1: So he was stripped of his jewelry.
0: Wow.
1: On those 300 yards. Now, he said he didn't care so much that he lost his watch and he lost his tie clip, but the ring had been a gift to a friend of his.
0: Nice.
1: Had gifted it to him. It was like I think it was a sapphire ring or something. So the local newspaper there reported the story that Elvis wanted his ring back and somebody returned it.
0: I bet he did.
1: Yeah, he got it back.
0: All right. Well, the movie had one big hit song and we know what that was.

0: is a good song, but it really, if you don't see the movie, it doesn't make a lot of sense to you, but it makes sense in the film.
1: I like the groove, though.
0: Yeah, it's kind of good.
1: I like the groove of it, and I like the remix version of it. Very nice.
0: It's only a minute and 17 seconds to you.
1: Very short, yeah.
0: Well, I hope everybody had a good time today on Blue Suede Connection. We certainly aim to do that every week for you.
1: Absolutely.
0: And before we say goodbye, we want to remind everybody to please come check our Facebook page.
1: Yeah,
0: show page, definitely.
1: Facebook, all you got to do is type in Blue Suede Connection and you'll come right over to it. We're hopping over there. All kinds of things. We've been sharing reels, pieces of the show over there. Same over on YouTube. We're still showing pieces of the show over there. That's going to be growing soon into something great and wonderful.
0: Mm-hmm.
1: What else, honey? What am I missing?
0: Our main page, our show page.
1: Our website, BlueSuedeConnection.com. Lots of good stuff. And you can hear the show on demand over there if you've missed it. And there's not a station playing. You can hear it on demand right there on the front page.
0: All right, friends, we're going to do this all again next week. Same bat time,
1: same bat channel.

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0: The weekend is over. Good morning. It is Monday morning show coming your way, 95.3 FM, WMNH. All right, wake up. That's right before the show, right before we go, like, I look over at Matt, like, just to say, all right, here we go, you know, yeah. And he's brushing his hair with his fingers, you know, like, saying, hey, look how long my hair is.
1: I have nice hair, what can I say?
0: Right, I didn't say you didn't have nice hair. I just said, I just glanced over, and that's what I saw.
1: And then you kind of laughed at me.
0: And then I blinked, and his hat is back on.
1: Well, I got that new shampoo, man. It's been changed up months
0: really?
1: Ago.
0: You showered?
1: Yeah, every, like, once a week.
0: All right, very good.
1: Yeah, I use that Dr. Squatch stuff, the natural. Oh,
0: right.
1: Man, it's great. Only need it once a week.
0: All right, yeah, it's cool. I take dry showers.
1: I do have dry shampoo.
0: I bet you do. A lot of hair product to get that to
1: keep this mane looking beautiful.
0: Yeah. Good morning.
1: Good morning.
0: All right. Buzz, good morning to you.
2: Yeah.
0: Monday's not your best day.
2: No.
0: It's not your best day.
2: No. I don't know what it is. Monday night, right? And we talk about it.
0: Yeah.
2: I just can't sleep.
0: Well, yeah. I mean, the longest day of the year, technically, of daylight was yesterday.
2: It was. Yeah.
0: Right, the first day official of summer.
2: And the sun came out back out for it, you know, because it got some...
0: it got some weird weather yesterday, right?
2: Kind of.
0: Yeah.
1: A weird downpour.
0: And then it got cold, kind of. And then it got warm.
1: And then this morning...
0: And then cold.
1: It was
0: and
1: cold.
0: Then warm.
2: Yeah, it really was. I had to stick the AC on last night.
1: Yeah. Toasty. And then you woke up and you're freezing.
0: It's the worst, too.
1: Yeah.
0: It's so hot. And then it's like, you know.
1: 3 hours later, you're waking up in an icicle.
0: Yeah, it's not good.
1: No, not fun.
0: It makes you feel like, I don't know. I don't like it.
2: I'd rather sleep like that, though.
0: Really?
2: Cold, yeah.
0: Really, you would stay cold. Even though you're freezing, you wouldn't
2: it's the blankets. Put the blankets
0: I'm
2: on.
0: I'm a big baby. I like a good pillow. Nice blanket.
1: One?
0: Oh, I like pillows.
1: Yeah.
0: I mean, I'm a pillow guy.
1: Me too.
2: I got to bring mine with me when I go to Saratoga.
0: Oh, because those.
2: I got like three of them.
1: He's had the same pillow since he was three. His security pillow.
0: That would be gross.
2: No, well, you never had body pillows when we were kids, right?
1: Oh, those are the best.
2: Now you have those, right?
0: Yeah, good thing.
1: Yeah, it's great.
0: Body pillows. You have a body pillow?
1: Yeah.
0: Really? Is it bigger than you, or is it...
1: Oh, way bigger.
0: Really?
1: It's made for a normal human.
0: It's taller than you?
1: Yeah.
0: Like if you stand it up, it's...
2: Yeah.
0: What kind of body pillow is that? That's like...
1: You never had a body pillow?
0: Well, stop saying body pillow first. First of all.
1: But that's what it's called.
0: Please.
1: What do you want to call it? A long pillow?
0: No, I don't know. I don't know. I don't see them a lot anymore.
2: No.
0: You know?
2: They're tougher. Yeah.
0: And Amazon. That just seems like an extra long one.
1: It is, and it's great.
0: Because they're not like 4 feet long, are they? I mean, they're not over 4 feet.
2: No,
1: maybe
2: definitely not.
1: Yeah, four.
2: Not unless you get, if you get rid of
1: unless you get buzz size.
0: What is the longest, what is the longest body pillow you can buy, Matt? Question number one this week on the show.
2: I used to have a longer one, and I left it at Foxwoods, I think, or I left it at a hotel somewhere. never brought it home.
1: Okay, that sounds like something really bad.
2: No.
1: I used to have a longer one. I left it at a hotel.
2: Yeah. Yeah. Just forgot it there, you know?
0: Now, we're looking at body pillows here this morning. I don't know. See? I mean.
1: Oh, wow.
0: All right. So, I mean. We don't need a Ralph Lauren body pillow either. I mean, don't go by... Well, maybe we do.
1: No, I'm going by just the longest ones.
0: Okay.
1: The longest commercial one would be the Cher collection.
0: Oh, hello.
1: Yep, 15 inches by 100.
0: Okay, 50 inches?
1: 15 wide, so like...
0: 15 inches.
1: Like, and then 100 inches long.
0: Okay, 100 inches long is, that's like 6 feet, isn't it?
1: Yeah. Well, yeah, it's 100 divided by 12 would be...
0: Yeah, I mean, that's... Ask Boss.
2: 8 feet.
1: Yeah.
0: 8 feet long.
2: Mm-hmm. Well, 8 feet, yeah.
0: Well, okay.
2: That's 96.
0: How long is it?
2: A little more than 8 feet. Little more than 8 feet.
0: How long? How many inches?
1: 100.
0: 100 inches.
1: Yeah.
0: All right.
1: Yeah, it's probably made for like those wraparound couches or whatever that they have.
0: Okay, but a yard is
1: 36.
0: Yeah. So put in 36 to 100, it's more than that. Right?
1: No, less. That would be 108 inches, 3 yards.
0: No, but 2 yards.
1: 2 yards, that wouldn't even be, that would only be 60, what? Yeah, 60, 72.
2: Math class today.
1: No, that would be 72 inches, so that would be, yeah, right around there.
0: Well, so how long is it?
1: 8 feet.
2: 8 feet, 4 inches to be
3: exact. It's fuzzy math.
2: Yeah, it's central math.
1: This is fake news.
0: It's not. It's, I was. Well, I guess that's why we do what we do here.
1: Yeah. We're not, can get other ones though. That you know, right
0: we're not in charge of the numbers.
1: Oh, if you want one of these, Buzz, you can just go right down to your local Target.
0: So how long is it, Matt? What's the official?
1: 100 inches.
0: 100. Wow. All right.
2: That is long. That's too. Yeah. I don't want one of those. No.
0: Yeah, I mean,
2: I just need
0: something. Is your bed even that long?
2: Right. I mean, not probably not.
0: You know, then it's flopping all over the place.
2: Yeah.
1: Yeah. What are you gonna do? Wrap it around you? Like you're sleeping in a baby bed?
2: I mean, I think that's one. If you have a king size, you put across the top.
1: Yeah.
0: Yeah. Like yeah.
2: You put across the top as like a
0: like an extra pillow or something like a if you're sitting up
1: a decorative pillow.
0: Yeah.
2: Yeah.
0: You guys ever wonder about, I don't see them anymore, but what are the mattress places at all the malls called? The Sleep Number mattress?
1: Oh, yeah.
2: Sleep Number.
0: Do you remember when they first opened, like you'd walk by and there'd just be like someone sitting there on the mattress, just like barely, like not moving, waiting for someone to come into the store?
1: Yeah, like that's not a way to sell things.
0: I think they sit out back now, and then when someone comes in, they come out.
2: Yeah, they look at the camera. Oh, someone's here.
0: No, but you know what I mean?
1: Yeah.
0: Like, I think, because I always wonder, like, why would you want that job? Time must go by so slow.
1: I guess they make a lot of money.
0: Sitting on a bed at the mall.
1: Yeah.
0: They make a lot. Well, if they sell one,
1: right.
0: They make money.
1: The commissions are good.
2: Well, for a while, there was a bunch of them on South Willow Street. And now,
0: right.
2: I think, you know, the online craze with those rollaway mattresses where you could just.
1: Yeah, the memory foam.
2: Yeah, you can order them and they come. And
0: you think it hurt the. Didn't help the mattress industry.
2: I mean, they all closed.
0: Yeah.
2: So I don't know. Something didn't help them.
1: Well, I mean, if
0: but
1: you
0: the Sleep Number bed is something unique.
2: Right.
1: Yeah.
2: Right.
0: But see, that's to me, that's just something else. More, you know, that's just something. Oh. You know,
1: bed stuck in the up position.
0: You know, the number's not working today.
2: Yeah.
0: You know, I don't know.
1: Plus,
0: we need to call the.
2: They're all just. It's just.
0: Yeah.
2: No matter which. Brand or gimmick right. That they have.
0: Give me a Craftmatic any day.
2: The funny part is like Craftmatic. you know how they have the crappy one way on the left,
1: mm-hmm.
2: And then the best one's the furthest one down. You know, it's like, okay, what are you supposed to do? Like, okay, I'm middle class, so I'll go for the middle one.
1: Yeah. What's the cheapest mattress you have that'll give me back pain?
0: That's the worst.
2: Exactly.
1: I'll take that one.
2: Yeah.
0: Right.
1: I'll tell you that I.
0: All you need is it comes with a free body pillow.
1: comes with a free mattress cover. What is that? Because the toxic smell won't stop.
2: Yeah.
1: But I've been using those bed in a box things for years.
2: And yeah, they're not bad. I don't have one, but my kids have used them.
1: Yeah, the memory foam. Yeah. If you get a good one.
0: Yeah.
1: They're nice.
0: Memory foam. Yeah, it's funny because you take it out of the box and you're never gonna ever put it back in that box.
1: No.
0: You can't. There's some.
1: No, they put them through like industrial rollers.
0: Right, I know.
2: Yeah, it just blows up. Oof.
0: I'm surprised it doesn't, you know, that box is a strong box. It contains.
1: If it got pierced, though. That bag got pierced? Whew.
2: Yeah, it's the bag. The bag that's holding
0: that's it. True. That's true. All right, let's say, what do we have here? Phone lines are open this morning, 250-6007. And let's see, we have Facebook Live. It is up and running this morning, right on time. And we will say good morning to our friend Judy Window up at Diz's Cafe.
1: Thank you again for yesterday, Judy.
0: So they must have had a crazy weekend, because from what I understand, this banana ball, people are bananas about banana ball.
2: You know what? I can see why. I watched the
0: Matt loves it.
2: The Savannah Bananas on they had them on ESPN this weekend.
0: Okay, so they technically weren't here in Manchester, right? Savannah, those are the big guns.
2: They fill up the big stadium,
0: right? Okay,
2: so
0: but these guys blew out Fisher Cats.
2: Oh yeah,
0: right. I mean,
2: oh no, this is nothing against them.
0: Yeah,
2: it's just that they're
0: Northeast Delta Dental Stadium. Is that what
2: they're their minor league version? And you know what? They could fill up a bigger stadium than that because there was a waiting list for the tickets and everything else.
0: Would you say this would be the biggest event that events that they've had? I mean, this is big.
2: Yeah. I think so. Because
1: 100%.
0: You know, that wasn't, you know, related to the actual season of the New Hampshire Fisher Cats.
2: The Fisher Cats have to, like, it's kind of a get in line type of thing and like get lucky to get them.
0: Right.
2: Because there's a lot of stadiums like that.
0: Do you think if we were Fisher Cats, do you think we could have got in to Banana Bowl?
2: Yeah.
1: Yeah.
2: Right. I mean, if they're not on the road.
0: Do you think would we have to pay? Oh, they were on the road.
2: They're on the road playing.
0: Yeah, they were. They were down in Bingham.
2: Those guys play every day. So
1: did you guys hear about the line, though?
0: No. You know where they were?
1: Where?
0: Binghamton.
1: Really?
2: Binghamton.
0: Yeah.
1: Isn't there a banana ball team down there?
0: I don't know, but they play. I think is it the Binghamton Rumble Ponies? Is that I'm trying to follow the Fisher Cats.
2: That
1: name.
0: I'm trying to get on the team next year.
1: Rumble Ponies.
0: Let me get on the team.
2: But the banana ball is so interesting because like the different things, it's kind of made for. It's got that minor league aspect to it, you know, where they have all the characters and everything and the. You know, they go into the stands, and between innings, they're doing things. But I like, it's got a two-hour clock, right? So it's only 2 hours long. You're not going to, like, be there for,
0: Right.
2: But, before and after, they do things, too. But the actual game is 2 hours. And, the rules, you catch a ball in the stands, and it's an out.
1: Yeah.
2: One of the kids catches a ball, and it's an out. It's awesome. Yeah.
0: That's like, a great.
2: So the kids all bring their gloves and.
1: It's really interactive.
0: I would bring my glove. What are you talking about?
2: Yeah.
1: You have a glove?
0: Yeah, I have my same baseball glove I had, back in the 80s.
2: I wish I had my original one.
0: I have my original, and it's my last one I had that I used. And I had a nice, I probably got it at Treisman's before they closed.
2: Yeah.
0: And.
1: A Wilson?
0: No, I got them. The Mizunos were just popping
1: up.
0: You know what I mean? They were just popping up, and it was a nice glove.
2: My dad used to get them out of the cars at Lambert's because that was his hangout. So I had like a stack of gloves like you wouldn't believe, and he would recondition them. And he was like into it,
0: Yeah,
1: those are the best gloves.
2: They are. They're way better than buying a new one.
1: They're all synthetic.
2: Now they're nice. Yeah, they're expensive too.
1: You're a kid. You get your glove. You had to put a ball in it and strap it around.
0: I broke it in. Oh yeah, it was great. I mean, because that's what we did. I mean, if there was nothing to do, we'd shoot the breeze and play catch. You know what I mean? Like just, I don't know.
2: My dad used to put Vaseline on it and put it in the oven. Drive my mom nuts. Like he actually cooked. And then, he had this other...
0: That was okay to do?
2: ...secret stuff.
0: Did it work?
2: Oh, yeah.
0: Wow.
2: Yeah, he had a system.
0: Yeah, but mine had a nice snap to it.
2: I still have my one from when I was coaching.
0: We're going to, we should have a show and tell. And I will bring in my old glove from when I was a boy. I was teenager anyway.
2: Yeah.
1: Yeah, we can do show.
0: Why? Why don't you think?
1: What?
0: I would have a baseball glove anyway, Matt.
1: You're
0: like, oh wow, you had a baseball glove.
1: I didn't realize you still had it. That's all. I've never seen you. I've never heard you say, "Hey, I'm going to go play baseball this weekend."
0: Yeah, well, I haven't done that for a long time.
1: We should join a softball league. That's too much commitment.
0: No.
3: No, I don't think so. I think those days, you know, yeah. I don't want to join any league.
1: No, then it's like an obligation.
3: Right.
1: I don't want any of those.
3: I don't want to join a league.
1: I was in a bowling league once. That was fun.
3: All right, a bowling league's different. That's fun.
2: Yeah,
3: softball. I feel like that's
2: softball.
3: Fun.
2: You have to run.
1: Yeah, but again, softball is another drinking sport, so it's not too bad.
2: You know what? Not when they're real serious.
1: Oh no, but
3: no.
2: Yeah, I have a friend that plays on the 65 and under team, and they travel everywhere, and he actually gets paid by these guys to play. He doesn't have to pay for his travel or anything. They have an organization, sets it all up, and they travel all over the place, play in Florida. They play everywhere.
1: That's awesome.
2: Yeah. Yeah, the fact that they're still doing it, you know.
1: Well, that's it. It's just...
2: Because I'd be like, yeah, I'll play first base.
3: Yeah.
2: You know? I don't have to run for anything.
3: But congratulations to everyone. I mean, that was...
2: Wow.
3: Whatever it was, banana ball, you know, whatever. But to create that much excitement in the city, and it, you know, I mean, that's great.
1: Yeah, they had lines going onto the second floor of the parking garage.
3: Really?
1: Yeah, it was...
3: Why wouldn't they just put a sign out saying full?
2: Yeah.
1: No, people.
3: Oh.
1: Standing in line waiting to get in.
3: Oh, my God.
1: But I guess...
2: Yeah, they filled the place.
1: Yeah, and I read a couple of, you know, a couple of people again. You get your negative... Yeah.
3: Oh, what is that? Tell me some negative stuff. I can't imagine what would be negative.
1: $400 to see banana bun. I waited in line and barely
3: got it. Okay, don't talk like that, please. Just
1: that's how they sound in my head.
3: Okay, but say, I couldn't understand. What?
1: I spent $400 to go to Banana Ball, and I waited in line. You'd think they'd have a better system to get us through. Number one, who'd you buy your tickets off that they were $400?
3: Right.
1: You're pretty dumb. Number two, every other person in the comments said, oh, it wasn't that bad. They got us right in, and it was really smooth. They did a great job.
3: Yeah.
2: Hmm. Yeah, I mean, it's not, you know.
1: There's always going to be one person or a bunch of people that, I had to wait in line for 20 minutes.
2: It's not that a big stadium. Or,
1: Half the fun of those things is being in line with all the other people and the excitement.
3: Yeah, because they actually have stuff outside and entertainment for, like, you know.
1: The players, I guess, come out and stuff, too. And
3: no
1: it's just,
3: kidding.
1: Yeah, it's... But, I mean, come on. It's like, to me, in my head, that's like going to, like, Disney or something and complaining that you had to wait in line.
3: Yeah.
1: You know what I mean?
3: 2 hours to go on that ride. 2 hours.
1: Yeah.
3: Well, don't complain. You're the one that's...
1: You waited in line for 2 hours. What do you complain about?
2: Yeah.
1: Yeah, it was obviously worth it. Personally, I wouldn't spend 2 hours in line, but... You know, I don't even like amusement parks.
3: All right. Dickie Grayson says, let's have a celebrity morning show softball game and drink beers after.
2: Well, you would have to drink beers. That's part of playing softball.
3: Yeah.
1: You? You had me a beers.
2: Yeah. Picnic.
3: Yeah. Wow.
1: Buzz is going to bring his little blanket.
2: Yep.
1: Picnic with his picnic
2: I'll be over here. I'll coach. You guys go ahead and play.
1: Big surprise. You're going to coach.
3: A lot of craziness going on with, sport. I mean, this World Cup thing's taking, you know.
2: Yeah.
3: City of Boston by storm, anyway, right? Everywhere I go around town there, they got the World Cup on.
2: Well, the Scots have taken it by storm, that's for sure.
3: I don't know.
2: That's been the story of
3: the whole thing.
2: They
3: haven't
2: even talked about the teams. It's like the story of
3: the whole thing.
2: They haven't even talked about the teams. It's like just them, just the people.
3: They've made their presence known. And

0: So,
1: I think we can all admit
0: they're drinking
1: that.
0: All the beer, so like the bars are loving it down
2: well,
0: there.
2: Well, they ran out of beer at somewhere, right? Didn't they?
0: Sam Adams. The guy at Sam Adams Summer looked like he'd been through the ringer.
2: Oh my God.
0: They were interviewing him, right? Like, you know, whoever. Joe Shortsleeve, you know.
2: Yeah.
0: Is
2: he still around, Joe?
0: No.
1: Now he's long sleeved.
0: But, you know, they're interviewing the guy, and it looks like he's been, you know, working for like 48 hours straight and is ready to collapse.
2: Yeah.
0: And he's like, oh, yeah, we're out of beer. They drank us, you know, and they drank all the Scottish beer at one bar.
1: Yeah, what is it, like Tellerman's or something?
0: Something like that, yeah.
2: So Judy said she didn't get a lot of banana ball
0: business
2: people eating, yeah.
0: No? Well, probably because, you know, they're eating dogs down there. Or,
2: that's right.
0: You know what I mean? They're going down there, getting the whole ballpark experience, right?
2: Yeah. Oh, well, yeah.
0: You know?
2: It's a good place to do it, though.
1: I think it's great for the city.
2: We keep saying we're going to go to a game.
1: Yeah, we're going to do that. Those games are fun.
2: You know, not do a show there. Just go enjoy the game.
0: I can't last more than four innings.
2: Really?
0: I don't know what it is. Maybe if I was talking and we were, you know.
1: Yeah,
0: the last time I was there, I found myself watching the Red Sox inside. I was in a suite.
2: Oh,
0: I was
2: okay.
0: Watching the Red Sox. But the banana ball thing, that would be different. Right,
1: seeing the excitement around it was so cool.
2: Yeah, I think that's what it was, the excitement.
1: Yeah, and it's something different, and especially the first time it's coming here, and hopefully it comes back.
2: I bet it does come back.
1: I would think so.
2: I'm going to say it'll be an annual thing, maybe, because they announced this last year. It was a big deal that they were coming here.
0: Right, but it's if they can get them.
2: Right.
0: You know, and then... I think maybe it's one of those things, and once they get them, the banana ball people will judge what the reaction was in the area, and if they sold that out every time, I'm sure it's going to be good, because, I mean, there's a lot of nice stadiums around like that, the minor league stadiums everywhere.
2: Right,
1: I think
2: right.
1: Too.
0: That fit that thing, like Worcester, you know.
1: And they're adding more teams.
0: Yeah.
1: That, you know, I'm sure the Savannah Bananas aren't going to be touring down here and all that, but I bet.
2: Now, do the Savannah Bananas have an arch enemy?
0: Like, they play,
2: you know. No, but you're not an arch enemy, but you know what I mean?
0: Like
2: a Red Sox Yankees kind of rival.
0: They play, you know, like the.
2: Good guys, bad guys type thing.
0: Like the Harlem Globetrotters played the Washington Generals all the time. That was the team that.
2: Oh, okay.
0: And
2: all right.
0: These guys have a team that they play. Depending on the city that I think they name it, you know.
2: I think you and I grew up. I think all three of us grew up in a time where the Harlem Globe. You remember the Harlem Globetrotters, we do, like because they were probably the most famous Harlem Globetrotters of all time.
0: Yeah,
2: the ones
0: Curly Neal.
2: Yes,
0: you know all of those guys.
2: Yeah, you know, the ones 80s. That were. They made it to Scooby Doo. They made it to Gilligan's Island.
0: Yeah,
2: I mean, you know, you've made it. You know, you've
1: Pat
2: made
1: Albert.
2: It. You know you've made it, yeah.
0: Well, that's because they had Wide World of Sports back then.
2: Mm-hmm. That's right.
0: And that was the thing, you know, and this week we're having the Harlem Globetrotters, right? And it was more.
2: And you're like, wow, well, why did he pull the ref's shorts down? You know.
0: Oh, the guy's hitting a hook.
2: Because I was a kid.
0: Yeah. They're hitting a hook shot from half court, you know.
2: And we had, you know, if you go back and think of that, 1976, it was all everything because their uniforms were are red, white, and blue.
0: Right.
2: And that was the whole thing, you know, because it was the bicentennial.
0: Yeah.
2: But, yeah, they made it onto, didn't they play basketball against some robots on Gilligan's Island?
0: That might have been correct.
2: Say the Harlem Globetrotters on Gilligan's Island.
0: I remember them being cartoons, too, like so Scooby-Doo, right?
2: I think they were solving crimes with Scooby-Doo and the gang.
1: Harlem they popped right up. First one, Gilligan's Island.
2: Really?
1: Yep.
2: And now, do they play basketball against some robots?
1: Not sure.
2: I'm pretty sure they do. And what I think it was a Gilligan's Island like TV special, you know, like a Friday night NBC.
1: It was a movie,
2: NBC Friday night movie. Yeah.
1: Trying to find out like who they're playing. It doesn't say anything about that.
2: I think the robots, man. Good morning. You're on the air.
3: Good morning, Peter.
2: Hi. Hi. Good morning.
3: I think the Harlem Globetrotters on Gilligan's Island was the third

0: installment of the movie series after the show ended, in which the Harlem Globetrotters battled robots.
1: Yeah.
2: Oh, so it was a movie. It wasn't a regular.
1: Right. No, it wasn't a regular episode. This was later on after they were saved.
2: Oh, okay.
1: And then they
0: Mr. Howell bought the island, and he turned it into a resort.
1: But they actually, when they got rescued, they actually went and celebrated and got stuck on the island again.
0: That's how it ended. That's right. And then the Harlem Globetrotters came out of the island.
1: Yeah, that's right. I remember.
0: That's realistic.
1: And yeah, Jim Backus was so old at this point. I think all his scenes, he was just sitting in a chaise lounge the whole time.
2: Just chilling.
1: Right.
3: Retired.
1: Natalie Schaefer, her too. They were, you know.
2: Yeah.
1: They were old.
2: Yeah, they were.
0: Yeah. Well, Jim Backus was also, I mean, during the last one, he was already in the, like, stages of Alzheimer's, and I think they gave him, like, one or two lines in that entire movie.
1: Oh, yeah, that's sad.
0: It is.
1: Good old Jim Backus.
0: Yeah. Nothing like a couple of robot-playing basketball players to cheer you up on Gilligan's Island.
1: Because I watched those. I remember watching them and being entertained by it, though.
0: Mm-hmm. I didn't like the Gilligan's Island. I mean, I didn't like the Harlem Globetrotters one. I really didn't. I thought it was stupid.
1: I know, but it was. I think it was interesting just to see the older cast doing those characters after all those years. Because you remember.
0: Agreed.
1: Gilligan's Island was filmed in the early 60s, right?
0: Yep.
1: Yeah, so that's a long time ago. And this was, late 70s, early 80s, right?
0: Yeah, 78, I think, Rescue from Gilligan's Island was, or 79, one of those two.
1: So weird. Return to Gilligan's Island.
2: Return.
1: Tina Louise is the only surviving castmate.
2: That's it, huh?
1: And she hates to be associated with Gilligan's Island. Which, if it wasn't for Gilligan's Island, Tina Louise, nobody would know you.
0: Yeah, she goes into the office saying that she thought that the show was about her, and that's why she signed on, and Sherwood Schwartz is like, the show's called Gilligan's Island. It's not Ginger's Island.
1: But I'm the movie star.
0: Right.
1: Wasn't even a good movie star.
3: Oh, did you watch her movie?
0: What movies was she in? Have you ever seen her in a movie before Gilligan's Island?
1: No, and that's... I don't know. I mean, let's face it. We all love Marianne. We all love the Marianne. That's our girl.
0: Oh, yeah. Of course.
1: Don Wells.
0: Coconut cream pie.
1: Yeah. That's right. That's right.
0: Yeah. All right, Peter. Have a good day, bud.
1: All right. Thank you. Thank you. And I love reminiscing about Gilligan's Island on a Monday morning.
3: Again, it was just a fun show.
1: Yeah. David Dismuke says, he said, did you know that? He said, do you have a blow up body pillow?
3: I do not.
1: Oh, okay. I think that's weird, right? I don't think.
2: A blow up one?
1: Well, I think he meant something else.
3: Yeah.
1: What, Matt?
3: Something you could probably get over at the shop.
1: Get over loneliness with?
3: Yeah. Get over something.
1: Yeah, I don't know, right? Hey, you gotta
3: good,
1: do
3: hey,
1: it.
3: It's a good way to go through the carpool lane.
1: You gotta do what you gotta do, Matt.
4: 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It's the morning show.
5: It's morning in Manchester on WMNH.
1: So we have 2 weeks before, we're on vacation. Right?
3: Yeah.
1: So we're going all the way up to July 3rd, right? Friday morning, July. Are you in town July 3rd?
2: No.
1: You're out of here.
2: I'm out of here on the 3rd and 4th, yeah.
1: All right.
2: Going to Saratoga.
1: Oh, that's really?
2: Yeah. The whole fam's going up.
1: Isn't everybody going up there now?
2: Someone
1: else is going up there.
2: The 4th of July, they started last year. They started a festival, but now they're starting the whole meet for the whole thing. So it's like a kickoff. So it's just nice up there.
1: Yeah, you love it up there, right? Hey, that's good.
3: Bike week for horse racing.
2: Basically, yeah.
1: No, but that's good. So you'll probably
2: see. There won't be the crowds that we saw last time at the Belmont, thank God. That was
1: huge.
2: Oh, man, too much. I would never go again. Personally, like,
3: really?
1: Well, you got to see it though. I mean, yeah, at least you
2: got to
1: see
2: that once.
1: You got to see it.
2: Just the big days are just literally like, if you had a little spot right here, there'd be a clan of people next to you. You know, like,
1: yeah,
2: people would just put a blanket down. Just too many people.
3: So, oh, this is fine. We'll just sit on your blanket.
1: So I caught up last night a little bit with Joel Elber Moose.
2: Oh.
3: Nice.
1: You know, from the old days on the show here. And come to find out, he's gotten married.
2: Whoa.
1: Yes, he got married.
3: Huh?
1: So congratulations, Moose.
2: Goodness.
3: Wow.
1: Yeah.
3: Congratulations. He
1: got married on June 2nd.
2: Huh.
1: Yeah.
2: Just JP and just...
1: No, I guess he came down here to Manchester.
2: Oh.
1: Which I don't know how you know... To get married here
2: at City Hall?
1: Yeah, but do you have to be a resident here or?
2: I don't know.
1: Maybe
2: I
1: not.
2: I don't think so.
1: If
2: you buy a, you know.
1: Right.
3: Yeah, because I think
1: if I ever move to Vegas or anything, I'm gonna make a replica of City Hall.
2: Yeah.
1: And just do weddings there, since it seems like it's that easy to get married.
2: Well, cool story. It's funny you brought that up because, there's this couple that hangs out at Castro's. Now, I don't hang out there as much anymore, but my son does, right? So they're all friends. It's all just a group, you know? And it was supposed to be the guy's 50th birthday. So they were going over to the Stash Box, or what's the other one? Industry East?
3: Yep.
2: Yeah, one of those. So they all met over there, and all the whole gang thought it was the 50th birthday thing. So they all showed up there, and they're like, oh, no, it's not the birthday party. We're going to get married right now. Let's go. And they went to City Hall in the little park there outside of City Hall. Yeah. And there was the mayor. And the mayor married them.
1: Oh, right nice. There.
2: So, that, you know.
1: What a big shot. Jay Ruway.
2: Yeah, so he married the he married the couple. So all these guys thought they were going to a birthday party. They
1: that's
2: went to
1: nice.
2: A wedding.
1: So that's pretty cool.
2: It was pretty cool. And I was talking.
1: Did he just decide to do it, or did they request? We would love the mayor.
2: Oh, no, they planned this since October.
1: Oh, okay. So the mayor was supposed to be there.
2: Yeah.
3: He was in on
2: yeah,
3: it.
1: He wasn't walking by.
2: No.
1: Said, hey, guys.
2: No.
1: I got a few minutes.
2: This has been planned. I was talking to the guy who got married. I just happened to go down that night. I didn't even know any of this happened. I knew that there was a birthday party because my son was saying, hey, I'm going to this thing. But I just happened to go down that night. It was a beautiful night to sit outside. Casseroles out, you know, watch the people. And I was talking to the guy that got married. He's like, yeah, we had everybody fooled and we planned this since October. And we didn't tell anybody we were getting married.
1: Really?
2: And, yeah, yeah.
3: That's cool.
2: Funny, yeah.
1: Wow. I don't know. Yeah. I would get, you know, hey, why not?
2: Right out there, it's a lot cheaper, right?
1: Yeah, why not? I have no shame in that. I think it's great because, I mean,
2: yeah.
1: I've seen, you know, you're like, oh, look at them. They're going to get married. You can tell because... You know,
3: yeah, the
1: they're
3: dress.
1: All, they're all,
3: yeah.
1: The dress gives it away.
3: The dress.
2: Well, I don't know how many weddings they do at City Hall a year, but it's a lot.
1: Yeah,
2: they're really busy with it. Yeah, it's a ton.
1: Hmm.
3: Yeah, I'm sure it is. It seems to be like kind of like a new thing too, again, reemerging. It's almost like the Walnut Grove way.
1: Well, because first of all, weddings are expensive.
2: Yeah.
3: Right.
1: You know, why not just get married at City Hall and go on a great vacation?
2: Yeah.
1: Right?
3: Or go back to life.
1: Or, yeah. Go back to the way it was before.
3: The old days.
2: And when you really do it up, they're so elaborate now. And it's like, so, I'm just thinking the whole time, man, how much is this costing them? Because I've been to a few recently. And it's like, you know.
1: Yeah.
2: Kind of like, not destination ones, but like I went to one at Loon. Right, and that was like, I'm like, what is this costing them? It was a really nice place at the bottom of the hill, and you got to go up to the top to get married. I'm like,
3: ooh, you get to ride in the gondola.
2: Yeah.
1: Ooh, really? On the gondola?
2: Yeah, yeah, yeah.
3: The new ones are nice, too. Yeah.
1: Really? They're not scary?
2: Not really.
3: They never were.
1: Well, it looked like they were.
3: The old ones were just...
1: Okay. So, for instance, you know at Canobie Lake Park?
3: Yeah.
1: You know the little sky ride there, yeah. which is on the... Which is similar, right? The similar technology, right?
3: Well, that's a chairlift.
1: Well, I understand. Okay. Well, okay, say chairlift, whatever.
2: Yeah.
1: But it's on a wire, right? Well, when you're on that, when I was a kid, I used to say, how are we going to get around, turn around and go back? Like, how do they do this?
2: Yeah.
1: Because it looks like, you know, you're just hanging. You're basically hanging from a string.
2: Those are a little sketch.
1: Well, they've had them for years, though. It's probably one of the safest rides there.
2: Yeah.
3: Yeah, that was, I grew up on ski lifts, so.
1: So they don't bother you?
3: No, not at all. I mean, like,
1: no, I like the ride. It's very nice. I like to take it and look around and look down and like, oh, I mean, I like it. I wish it was longer.
3: They're fun, especially like the ones out west and stuff too.
1: Well, the one at the Busch Gardens in Tampa was good too, because it takes you all over that park, because the park is like, you know, 50 miles wide.
3: The worst out of all the ones in New England, I think New Hampshire is one of the few states, ski areas that still have a few, the old T-bars and J-bars.
2: I don't know what that means.
3: It's just a piece of wood on a bar you sit on, and it pulls you up the hill. But when you're short like me, sometimes you'll come off the ground.
1: Oh, I thought a J-bar could be something else.
2: Yes.
3: Something
2: you would do on the way up.
1: Jeff Nyan has a question here this morning, everybody. Did anyone, Matt, can you check this out? Did anyone have Alan Greenspan in the death pool?
2: Oh.
1: All right, let's start summer off right with some death pool talk.
2: Yeah.
1: Speaking of, I think the pool's open today.
2: Yeah, today is the...
1: Not the death pool, city swimming pools.
2: Today's the kickoff of the new bus route. So they're having 11 o'clock at Chrysler.
1: I'm going to get my bathing suit and head over to Livingston.
2: Yeah.
1: That's where we should do a show.
2: It'd be packed.
1: That's where we should do an afternoon show.
3: That would be fun.
2: Livingston? At the pool?
1: Yeah, we can have the parks people on and everything.
2: Yeah.
3: We could do it down the hole, too.
2: Plenty of room down there.
1: Yeah.
3: Livingston's gorgeous. They've done such a nice job.
1: I've never been in the new version of Livingston Pool.
3: Me either.
2: In the pool, you mean?
1: No, I never even really. I don't know. I'm not familiar with it.
2: I mean, I've been in the, like, walking around because, you know, we did some signs for them one day, but not in the pool, no, not physically.
3: That whole pool area looks so nice when you go down there.
2: Yeah. They got it looking good right now.
1: Yeah. See, I
3: miss the old one.
1: I know, and I'm not. I was gonna try not to say that, but I do. When you sit there and look at it, you're like, oh, this is. If I don't know, whatever it looked like before, you all know what it looked like if you were there. And
3: the lagoon.
1: It was weird. It was surrounded by trees. First of all, these big giant.
2: It was like a cement lake. Like you're walking through the woods and
1: the best dive. You know, we all might have scuffed our knuckles a few times on the gritty paint that they made, you know, you had to walk on
3: the fake pebbles.
1: Yeah, it was just grit.
2: Yeah.
1: That's where all the grit went. That's why it was short for the crosswalks. That's why people are slipping on the crosswalks. All that grit. Hey, by the way, I saw DPW out really early this morning. The road crew.
2: Yeah.
1: The painting crew. Over on, I'm going to say, where the west side, right before you get on the bridge heading east.
2: Yeah, they were starting their 3 a.m. shift this week.
1: I'm going to tell you.
2: I talked to Scott.
1: I thought something was going on because I was half asleep and I'm like, what the hell is going on here? And then there's cones. I'm trying to get over, you know, because I went to the dunks down
2: Eddie Road.
1: Yeah.
2: Yeah.
1: And so I'm trying to head back east.
2: Yeah.
1: And there's cones.
2: Yeah.
1: There's cone. Like, what? I'm like, what is this day? Like, do I go or do I not go? And then I see the guy picking up the cones, but then he leaves those cones, and then my light turns green. Then he's, but see, he was waiting for me to go.
2: Yeah.
1: He didn't wave me on or anything, so I took a chance and I was gonna go because I figured if he didn't want me to go, he would have went, hey,
2: yeah,
1: you know, don't do it.
2: You don't want to get paint on your
1: Scott,
2: car either.
1: It wasn't Scott, but I would assume it was one of it was that team, I think, right?
2: Yeah. Yeah. Yep.
1: Because they kill it, man. They boom, boom. They have a routine.
2: Yes.
1: They really, really do.
3: Yeah, they're good at what they do.
2: I kind of invented that routine. To be honest with you.
1: Yeah, so I got over. I finally got over to the east side and said, hey, wow, those guys are up early, and they're just doing it.
2: Yeah.
1: Get it done.
2: They go. They got that machine now with the scooter. And
1: yeah, they're painting the lines
2: you can just, once you get good at that, you can go.
1: You don't want to make a mistake.
2: You got to wait for the guys.
1: You don't want to make a mistake.
2: You don't make a mistake. Once you get going, you just can't. I could do that in my sleep.
1: Yeah.
2: Yeah.
3: What, 3 a.m.? You probably would still be asleep.
2: Buzz. I was back in the day when we were working on this.
1: So they must have already done a couple others because, I mean, this is 4:30.
2: Late. They're already in full swing.
1: 4:20. I'm going to say, right around there. Over on the west side. So don't see west side.
2: He started it. That means Scott started the west side first.
1: Oh, really?
2: Yeah, because this is the first week of the 3 a.m. shift. For sure.
1: Okay.
2: Because I've been talking to those guys because, all that thing that happened.
1: Sure.
2: I wanted to make sure everybody was cool and everything. And I did see, funny, not funny, but like after the show on Friday, I went up to Sandy's to get a sandwich and the guys were working to catch up.
1: Right.
2: Because the day before they had to shut down. And I did talk to a couple of the garbage guys and get some more info on what happened.
3: Everybody's doing good up there, though.
2: All right. The guy went back to work the next day, one of them.
1: We have a quick question from Martin. He goes, he's questioning the bus to Livingston. He goes, I hope they let everyone in the pool because there's always huge lines with super long waits at Livingston. I don't know what modern-day Livingston's waits are like. I
2: can't imagine.
1: I never have to wait Monday, there.
2: Like a Monday afternoon.
1: Isn't it Manchester? 11, don't they check your IDs now? Manchester residents only?
2: I can't imagine.
1: We used to just walk in, walk out of the woods and walk in, stick our head under the water in the showers so it looked like you took a shower, and then walk down to the pool.
2: Yeah.
3: Well, I mean, I don't really see the point. Those locker rooms weren't exactly the cleanliest.
1: No, they were smelly.
2: The Hunts Pool one was a little rough.
1: Yeah.
3: So was in Livingston. It was like a mix of chlorine, bleach, and mildew.
1: Yeah.
3: But it was one of those smells you'll never forget.
1: Muck. Yeah. I don't know. I mean, I don't know what happens at Livingston.
2: Yeah.
1: You know, I mean.
2: I know they still have the swim lessons and stuff. Well, I don't know if it's lessons or swim teams or whatever in the morning. Using them before they open, and then,
3: Do they do anything, like, for seniors and stuff, like the morning water aerobics?
1: No, they can't do that.
3: Oh.
1: No, too old.

0: while he's faced with fate.
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2: And now from ManchesterInkling.com, it's Andrew Sylvia.

0: All right. Yeah, we have some good points being made about the pool, though. It might be chilly.
1: Yeah.
0: Right?
1: A little bit.
0: Could be, I don't like a cold pool.
1: Yeah. Well, we might get some rain today, too, but...
0: Right.
1: Yeah.
0: That's what I heard later this afternoon.
1: I think they're going to... It's going to stay away from the celebration part of it, though. But it's just a
0: kickoff. It's not going to rain on the celebration. Don't worry.
1: Yeah. Yeah.
0: Right. All right. So, that's over at Price Right today, right? The ribbon cutting?
1: Yeah, Price Right. Yeah, the ribbon cutting is
0: ribbon
1: there.
0: Ribbon cutting, that's great.
1: And, wow. And then they're having some things at Livingston as well.
0: All right.
1: Yeah,
0: well,
1: pretty cool.
0: I hope it all, it sounds like it's going to all work out. So.
1: Yeah.
2: It's all going to work.
0: Just work out fine.
3: It's going to be great.
0: Yeah, well, I remember going to Livingston first, you know, there was a period of time where, you know, we walked out, I'm like, you know, 13 years old or whatever, but me and my buddy would try to be the, you know, not knowing if anyone else went in the pool already, but we're like, yeah, let's be the first ones officially in.
1: In the pool?
0: Yeah, for the first day. And it was usually a little cool that day anyway, right?
1: Oh, yeah. It's,
0: yeah. And yeah, man, we spent a lot of summers at Livingston. And that's a good walk, you know what I mean, for a kid, right? I mean,
3: I mean,
0: we started walking to Livingston from, like I said, that we'd walk right up Ash Street.
3: So pretty much standard fruit.
0: Yeah, so Central High School, walk up Ash Street to Webster, very carefully get across the street. That was the only thing I think our parents would work, you know, because it's busy over there.
1: I didn't go up there until I could ride my bike up there.
0: Oh, really?
1: Yeah.
0: You were just a little further away.
1: Yeah. Well, yeah.
0: Well, but, Ash Street was a good street to walk on when we were kids because there were no cars. You know what I mean? It was a cool neighborhood. And then we realized, because I went to Chandler School, and anyone that went to Chandler School in the 1970s, the kindergarten teacher there was Mrs. Dowd. And come to find out, we were walking, one summer we were walking up Ash Street, and Mrs. Dowd lived on Ash Street.
1: Yeah.
0: And so she gave us all popsicles.
1: And you're like, oh, she's an actual person.
0: She's really, and then, she lives in a house, a real house.
3: And after that, you guys walked by every day hoping for popsicles.
0: No, but it was very nice because it was different, you know, it was different than.
1: See, we didn't leave the hood
0: in our
1: day. We stayed at Hunt's, right? Because that's where all the people you knew were going, you know what I mean? And we stayed in that area. And then later on, you know, you venture and then, you know, we wanted to check out the other pools. So you go to Rako Theater and Rock Rim.
0: We have a call here this morning. Good morning.
4: Good morning. I love the discussion about the pools. I don't know why we were fascinated in my neighborhood that we had to jump the fence at Hunt or at Livingston. And remember Livingston used to have that wrought iron?
1: Yeah. Yeah.
4: Mm-hmm.
1: Yeah.
4: With kind of like curved on the top of it or something. And
1: yeah, that was a little...
4: But you guys may be too young for this, but the most legendary swimming place in the city that my brothers and I and all the guys from my neighborhood go is the Ledge.
1: Oh, yeah. I'm not too young for it, but I didn't go when I was real young. You know what I mean? I didn't go to that until... teenage years, you know.
3: I wish I could have jumped on that.
4: What year did that close? Anybody remember?
0: I don't know. But I remember the, like, YMCA day camps. They would take us to all the city pools.
1: Yeah.
0: You know, Livingston, we go to all of them.
1: Yeah.
0: But the one, now, what one were you asking about? What one closed on the
1: Ledge? The Ledge.
4: The Ledge?
1: When the Ledge closed.
0: Oh, I'm going to say.
3: 1983.
0: Yeah, I'm going to say.
4: 1983, huh?
1: Yeah, yeah. There was a
4: so
1: guy.
4: You guys were kids then when it closed.
1: There was a guy that we hung out at the boys' club there that drowned up there.
0: And yeah.
4: I think there were, Tommy. There might have been two in one year.
1: Right.
4: Or,
1: I think that was
4: you know,
1: the last.
4: Within
1: I think
4: 2 years.
1: I think he was the last one, and they're like, okay, enough, and they.
0: I'm too young.
4: Cleanest water I've ever swam in.
0: I'm too young to remember that, but I can understand. It's great to hear it from you, older gentlemen.
1: Yes. I jumped off of every single one, And I would never do it now in a million years.
4: You know, the folklore, if you jumped off 20, I can't remember all this exactly, you'd hit the top of the crane, supposedly.
1: Right, right. Yeah.
4: 18, you'd hit the washing machines, people had dumped in there. You know, and all of it was folklore. It never happened.
1: Right,
4: you know? The crane could have been real. I never touched the crane. But, no.
0: I was always told to stay away from there.
1: Yeah.
4: Well, I thought you'd be the kind of daring type.
0: No,
4: Matt would have been. Matt absolutely would have been.
3: Oh, I'm looking at this thing right now, 120-foot rock wall. Oh, yeah.
0: You got to be careful up there, because if you go up the back way, up towards, like, you know, when you go up towards Weston Tower on the road, but if you go into the woods right there, you got to watch out. The ledges are still there.
1: Oh, yeah.
0: There's a couple of high spots still.
1: I haven't walked through there, and I don't know how long.
0: Yeah.
4: Yo, there used to be, I remember hearing my father's generation, or even ahead of him, Brownies group, and they cut holes in the ledge in the wintertime. And Tommy, if you remember 55,
1: yeah,
4: I never remember a tree, but my father would talk about a tree. So, you know, it brought it up. I can't remember what it was, 110. We need Louie on this one.
1: Yeah, my God.
4: Louie would remember all that stuff. But, it was great. I don't know why we're fascinated with jumping the fence at night to go swimming.
1: We always did it. We did it. It's just like sneaking into Gill Stadium, you know?
4: Yeah, Livingston was challenging because of the type of that wrought iron fence, but somehow we did it. So, hey, have a great week, and, yeah, great for the kids of Manchester and this MTA bus service up there that Alderman Benia worked with Elaine and from the health department at Mike Witten. I loved you had Elaine doing one of the games there with Andy. I can't remember which one it was.
0: Yeah. All right, Alderman O'Neill, thank you so much.
4: Thank you.
0: Have a great morning.
4: I'm gearing up. I'm pacing myself for my being, I'll be there in presence. I don't want to say I'm an assistant Thursday night at the JFK to the technical advisor. But,
0: right.
4: I just heard 10:30 today is the start time of the game.
0: Yeah, that's right. I'll see you around. Yeah, I'll see you. I'll see you there.
4: Yeah, you. I got to give you a credit. You countered me on that, and I can't get out of it now.
0: Well, yeah. Hey, I understand.
3: So what did we learn?
0: I understand.
3: Peter's trick.
0: You don't have to feel obligated if you're, you know, trust me.
4: I'm going. It's fabulous. I was there the one night when Argentina was playing Algeria. Albania, I can't remember, and it was great. Tommy K donating pizza, Billy Barry being the shuttle driver. It was great.
0: Yeah. So, I'm going to
4: all right. Thanks, all right. Guys.
0: All
4: have
0: right.
4: A great week.
0: Thank you very much, Alderman Dan O'Neill. All right. Let's see. I'm contacting Andy.
3: I think this bus thing it's great for the kids, too, in other ways. Not just getting them over to a swimming pool, but you're getting different kids to interact with different kids. So it's going to kind of expand their social.
0: Which used to go like this when we were kids. Hey, kid. Yeah? You want to play? Yeah. Okay. Come on, kid. Let's go. You know, there was that. You didn't know anyone's name.
3: No.
0: Hey, kid. Yeah. Yeah, that really happened.
3: Oh, yeah. We were.
0: Want to play?
3: Same thing. Like how I used to meet people. Like, you see a skateboard shirt. Hey, you skate? Yeah. Hey, we're friends.
0: Yeah.
3: There you go.
0: All right. We have, I think we have Andy on the phone here. Good morning, Andy. Happy Monday.
2: Good morning, Peter. Sorry I'm late.
0: No, it's all right. I understand. I understand. Fun morning with the fam, right?
2: Yeah, Charlotte had a tough night last night, so she was still sleeping and my alarm didn't go off.
0: Oh, okay.
2: I got Molly over here, but she's watching Elmo.
0: All right. See, Elmo's great.
2: Elmo's great. We got them Elmo diapers yesterday. They were really excited about that.
0: Oh, see, that's great.
2: Yeah.
0: I remember Elmo was a big thing even when I was, when I was a dad, when I was changing diapers.
2: Yeah, I looked it up, and apparently he debuted in 1980.
0: Yes, so, I think so.
2: Yeah, he didn't really become big until, like, around the 90s, though.
0: Yes, but he was around, though.
2: Yeah, I remember Tickle Me Elmo. That was a big craze.
1: Oh my God, that was a huge craze.
0: I had to do it. I had to go. I was one of those parents.
1: Yeah.
0: I had to get one.
3: Remember what they were selling those things?
0: I got
3: one. Reselling them for?
0: I got one for regular price, Matt.
3: Good job.
2: Yeah.
0: I think the cream of the crop for presents that I got my daughter as a kid, the cream of the crop was one of those Barbie Jeep Power Wheels.
1: Oh, yeah.
2: Oh, I had the one, the brown Power Wheels.
0: Yeah, this was a, it was all Barbied out. You know what I mean? And it was a nice one.
2: Yeah.
3: Had the radio.
1: Yeah.
0: It was good.
2: No, this could go like 10 miles an hour.
1: Yeah.
0: Oh, she had fun.
2: I think mine was like a Jeep.
0: Yeah, this was actually,
1: my kids had the four-wheeler. And that thing would cruise, and my wife still reminds me, they used to tie the wagon to the back of it and, like, have kids in the back.
0: It was
2: a little... Give them rides.
1: Yeah, it was a little, little old school, but I liked it.
2: Yeah. All right, Charlotte is up.
0: All right.
2: She's watching Elmo, too.
0: So
2: we're all up now.
0: So Mike Porter says, hopping the fence at Livingston only to be caught by Officer Chip Paquette, who had his half-smoked cigar. And would make us leave.
1: Chip used to coach the police team in Babe Ruth for
0: Babe
1: years.
0: Babe Ruth coach,
1: for
0: years, for years. Really good. Great story, Mike. Great story. All right, Andy, what do we got in the news?
2: A motorcyclist was killed on Island Pond Road over the weekend. We got a story on that. He had the motorcycle from Derry.
0: This is Island Pond Road in Derry, right?
2: Yes.
0: Okay. Just making sure.
2: We got that story. There's a boys' school committee meeting tonight. This is the last one of the school year, even though the school year is technically over now. They're not going to meet again until August. So get your school board fix while you can. I'm going to be there tonight. I had a preview of it. They got a difficult situation with the school buses, where they're going to put them. They're also going to look over the budget. So I'll have some stories tonight, hopefully. We also got a... road construction update for this week from the DPW. Watch out for closed streets near corner of Beach and Queen City Avenue. I mean, if you've been down there, you realize that there's been a lot of construction down there anyway. So, it's nearby. So find alternate routes. We have the list of the streets. And in the weather, there will be some showers in the afternoon, but it should be pretty warm, high of 77.
0: Okay, high of 77. All right, so that's all right. All right. All right, so do we have time for a ward game here? Because
2: yes,
0: Monday.
2: Yes, we do, sir.
0: I feel like this just kicks off the week. We have, it's just Matt, myself, and Buzz. So we have Matt, and then we'll go to me. And then really the guy to beat here is Buzz. So let's go to the first street. Andy's going to give us a street here in Manchester. We have to guess which of the 12 wards. All right, Andy.
2: All right, Boston Street.
0: Oh, come on, man.
2: Do you want an easy one?
0: Well,
1: Nope.
0: Oh, okay, big shots. Okay, big shots.
2: I mean, it's located in Manchester. I mean, you guys know Manchester, right?
0: That's right. I sure do.
2: Okay. All right, prove it.
0: All right, Matt.
2: Put your money where your mouth is, mister.
0: What do you say, Matt?
3: I'm with Ward 6.
0: You are with Ward 6 for Boston. I'm with Ward 2. And Buzz?
1: Ward 1.
0: All right, let's go to the answer.
2: It's Ward 1.
0: All right.
2: Some near Derry Field area there.
0: All right, we're never going to win.
3: We should name this game Beat Buzz now.
2: Yeah, you want to call it that, you can call it that.
3: Yeah.
0: We'll never win. So
2: I was trying to teach an AI how to do the word game. I told it about Buzz, and the AI said, ooh, I'll try to find trick questions for Buzz. But,
0: all right.
2: And then, I said to the AI yesterday, I was like, hey, you ready for the word game? And I was like, what's the word game? It's like, come on, man. Yeah. I feel like we're pretty safe from AI taking over our jobs for any time soon.
1: You're not connecting with AI yet?
2: Yeah, I need to get better at AI, I guess.
0: Yeah.
2: So, all right, let's get another one here.
0: All right, let's get another one, Andy.
2: Shirley Hill Road.
0: Shirley Hill Road.
2: Shirley Hill Road.
0: I mean,
3: I guess I'm going to go ahead and lock in.
0: All right. What do you have, Matt?
3: Ward 10.
0: Ward 10. All right. I also have Ward 10. Buzz?
1: Do you guys actually know where it is, or is that a better
0: question? Well, it's over by the Goffstown.
1: Ward 10.
0: All right, Matt.
3: Well, I don't think Andy said we're right.
0: And no, I'm just making sure.
2: Are you guys all set, or are you?
0: No, we don't know. What is it, Andy?
2: It is Ward 10. Ah, you're right. See the Goffstown line.
0: Oh, okay. Let's go to the next one. Sorry, Andy. We were very excited.
2: What are you saying about? That's fine.
0: I don't know.
2: I don't care.
0: It's Monday. Let's do it.
2: Yeah, let's do it. All right. Diane Street.
0: Oh.
2: Candace says she thinks she knows where it is. She should.
0: All right. Let's go. Matt, do we need an answer?
3: Ward 7.
0: Ward 7 for Diane Street. I went with Ward... Ward 12.
1: I think it's 9.
0: 9. All right.
1: I think, yeah.
0: Let's go to... Andy.
2: It is 9.
0: All right, Boswell. All right. Buzz is 3 for 3.
3: I don't like it.
0: Let's go to the next one, Andy.
2: Liberty Lane.
0: Liberty Lane.
2: Liberty Lane.
0: Couldn't you just say Liberty Street?
2: Liberty Boucher Mall.
0: All right. I'm going to go with... all right. What do you say, Matt?
3: I just kind of feel like a Ward 3.
0: Ward 3, huh? I went with Ward... Two.
1: 8.
0: 8. Great. All right. What is it, Andy?
2: Ward 8.
0: All right.
3: Man, this is surprising. Buzz has gotten every one.
0: All right.
1: What a shocker.
0: All right. Let's go. Oh, yeah. Let's go. What do we have? One more in regulation here, folks.
2: Okay. Newton's Meadow Way.
0: Newton's Meadow Way. Make it. I love it. This is. I don't know where that is.
2: Manchester, it's a very diverse place.
0: Yes, I bet.
2: Many different types of streets.
1: Wow. That's a tough one.
0: Yeah, it sure is.
2: We might have stumped Buzz here.
1: Maybe. I think I know where it is, but.
0: All right. We're going to start with Matt anyway. Matt, what did you say?
3: Ward 12.
0: Ward 12. All right, and I went with Ward 7. I mean, I meant 8, but 7. I wrote 7.
1: I'm going to go 6. I think it's off Broadwell Road.
0: Okay, let's go to the answer. What do we have?
2: Ward 6, it's off Broadwell.
0: Yeah. Okay.
2: It's across the highway.
0: Well, let's go to our bonus, see if Buzz can take it all.
2: Okay. Textile Court.
0: What is it?
2: Textile Court.
0: All right.
1: That's still a street.
0: Textile Court. Let's go to Matt.
3: Ward 3, Peter.
0: Ward 3. Ooh, I went with Ward 3 also.
1: Yes, Ward 3.
0: All right, Andy, what do we have?
2: That one might have been too easy. That was Ward 3.
0: That's all right.
2: I thought the court part would get you, but the textiles kind of gave it away.
0: Hey, it looks good. Me and Matt both get 3 extra points. Buzz also gets 3 extra points. Wins the game, but at least Matt and I don't look like idiots now.
1: Yeah, you guys did all right today.
3: Hey, we
0: did our best.
3: Got on the board.
0: We did.
2: Yeah, You were perfect, right?
1: Yeah. I surveyed these things about 500 times in my career.
0: Yeah, he knows okay. The streets.
1: I used to survey the streets to he's look from for the missing street signs.
0: He's so, from the streets.
1: So it's like, it's hard to...
0: You were part of the team that hunted down missing street signs?
1: I was the team. I was the guy.
0: Oh, you'd have to look around?
1: Well, yeah, you go survey, and you go, okay, I'm going to do Ward 1 today, and you just drive around entire Ward 1,
0: right.
1: Check out what's missing or bent or nice. Be replaced. And
0: I love that.
1: And then,
0: did all that right.
1: For years.
0: Andy, well, listen, have a great Monday, and we'll talk to you again on Thursday.
2: Okay, see you then.
0: All right. Andy Sylvia, Manchester Inklink, where everything in Manchester connects. You can find out what's going on around town at manchesterinklink.news. All right, we're going to take a quick little break. We're going to be right back because we are running behind, Matt.
3: Really?
0: Just a little bit. Just a little bit.
3: Okay.
0: All right, we'll be right back.
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7: 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Good morning, Manchester.
8: All right, we are back here Monday morning. It is Well, it's the first Monday morning of the summer. Always that different vibe in the summer.
6: Yeah,
8: because it wasn't long ago that we were freezing in this room.
9: That is true.
8: Freezing.
9: It was cold.
8: I mean, you could literally see your breath.
6: Yeah, couple, there were a
9: couple
6: few
9: days. Yeah.
8: Yeah, we wore our, yeah, but we, It was those, you know, right after, you know, the January days that were like 21 below zero.
6: Yeah, go outside, it was warmer. No, it wasn't that.
8: No, but it was just cold in here. Because I think it penetrates.
6: The concrete.
8: It penetrates the concrete and it comes right in here. That's porous.
6: It's porous.
9: Yeah.
8: Now, did the city use, oh no, there was, yeah. City didn't put this up, and you know they hired someone to do it, right?
6: Yeah, well, I don't think the city workers.
8: Well, no, I'm just saying.
9: This wasn't a city building, technically. I mean, there was, but wasn't. I mean,
8: right.
9: There was no city personnel working
6: here. It was a Greyhound.
9: Yeah.
6: Yeah. They owned it, I believe.
8: Oh, the Greyhound people owned
9: it? Well, I don't think they owned it. I think they leased it.
6: Yeah, but yeah. They built it.
8: Right.
9: Yeah.
8: Technically, it was a part of this center of New Hampshire, right?
9: Right.
6: Yeah, because wasn't it supposed to, like, promote?
8: Well, it was a bus station, right?
6: Yeah.
8: Since it was...
6: But you used to be able to use the parking garage for the bus station and stuff, right?
9: Yeah, that was a whole, yeah.
8: Well, yeah, I think because there was nothing... That building, the cigar building was abandoned. We call it the cigar building, but the building across from us, that is a... That used to be the parking lot for here, too, because they weren't using that.
9: But yeah.
8: Now it's all...
9: All built up. I went over to the Wicked Joyful thing.
6: Nice.
8: You did, right? Yeah. I didn't make it over. I knew it was going to be busy. I know Heidi went. She said earlier. I heard it was great.
9: It was, but I'm going to go back when there's less people.
8: Right. We should all
9: go.
8: We could probably do a show there, too. That'd be fun to do in that little, that area.
6: Yeah, the only problem is we'd have to have, like, a Donkey Kong competition.
8: Yeah.
6: But no, that place, like, that's why I was very lucky, and I thank you again, Nick, for letting me go in and see it early with no one in there.
8: I wasn't a great Donkey Kong guy.
9: Me neither. I didn't like Donkey Kong.
6: I mean, Duck Hunt.
9: I like the older stuff.
8: Well, no, but the original Donkey Kong is something that I remember. They I think they had it at the Boys Club. They had it at the Happy Wheel. I mean, this was. And it was the first one that, like, because it was a Nintendo game, right?
6: Yeah.
8: You know what's unique about that game?
6: That's where Mario came from?
8: Yeah, which is fantastic.
9: Yeah.
6: There's a cool thing in Concord where they painted a whole building, Donkey Kong.
8: Oh, I've seen it.
6: It's cool.
8: I've seen it. Oh, yeah. I like that.
6: Yeah, and I, you know, this that shop, though.
8: Is that one of your favorite video games, Donkey Kong?
6: No. My favorite... Yeah, I'd have to say my favorite video game.
8: I mean, for classic games, you know.
6: Yeah, like growing up, TNC Surf Design.
8: Well, that's a home video game.
6: Oh, you're 720.
8: Oh, like a video. Yeah, that was your big.
6: They're 720.
8: Is that the one that used to say skate or die?
6: That's it. Atari 720.
8: See, I thought it was called Skate or Die, but it was called 720.
6: Well, there was another game called Skate or Die, too, that was for Nintendo. But 720 had the circle controller so you could spin. But I wasn't, like I said, I wasn't really a video game.
8: No, I didn't mind that. I love that for the Nintendo, though. I think the Nintendo home system, the first Nintendo Entertainment System for your house, which came out when, what, I was like 14 or 15 or something like that.
6: Yeah, 80-something, right?
8: But that was probably the first one you brought home where you're like, oh, my God, now this
6: is cool.
8: Is like a regular.
6: Yeah. Like,
8: you know, that was the beginning of the end for, you know, walking Contra. Down. All of those.
6: Yeah, yeah. All
8: of them for years.
9: Well, I had the Atari. That was my first one.
8: I had the Atari.
6: The 2600 or whatever.
8: I love the 2600. I love that game Breakout.
6: Yeah, my uncle had it.
8: You remember, did you play Warlords?
9: I played a lot.
8: Warlords.
9: Defender.
8: The Atari Defender was a little dumbed down.
9: Yes.
8: But it was still good.
9: And like they had a basketball one. I loved the basketball one. It was like so simple. Just this dude dribbling down is like lines for the basket. It was just so
6: kind of like tennis and pong being the same game.
8: Yeah. Do you remember people at the arcade playing the game Track and Field?
9: Yeah, I do.
8: Because
9: with the ball and they'd be going.
8: Well,
9: like,
8: the ball or there's buttons too. When it first came out, you had because you would.
9: Oh yeah, run. You had to run.
8: And
9: with
8: people
9: the
8: would be going.
9: Oh yeah,
8: and mm-hmm. you'd hear like.
9: Yeah,
8: like people.
9: They had to go 90 miles an hour with it.
8: Ah. This is
9: that's funny.
8: That was fun though, man. That was a lot of fun.
6: See, and that's what like I was talking about it this weekend about like video games and stuff. I would if I'm gonna play a video game, I'd rather play an old Nintendo game or something, even newer Nintendo stuff, because like I don't know. I look at like all these new video games and it's just too realistic. That's not a video game.
8: Old Atari gets pretty old though, even if you buy one of those little thing that has it all. But Policy makes a good one. What about this game, which I never really truly understood it, but Yar's Revenge. I had it.
9: Oh, yeah.
8: Yeah, I'm like, you know, and I think there was something wrong with my Yar's Revenge.
6: But wasn't that the first, like, role-playing game or something?
8: No, it wasn't. You would think something was wrong because it's a line going through the whole screen. But it's not. It's like some force. I don't know. It's some force field, and you're trying to shoot.
9: Yeah,
8: didn't make sense, man. I was sad because in the 1980s, in the early 1980s, $40 or $30 for a brand new Atari game, right? $30 was a lot of money.
9: Oh yeah,
6: there's like $500 now.
8: That was, I mean, and games are, I mean, really expensive now. And what I think is games are like the media of games. It's kind of like there's not a lot of hard copies anymore. You just get the, hey, download it here.
6: Yeah. And then
8: you can buy in for more stuff.
6: You can.
8: I don't want that. Video games stop getting fun, especially in the arcades. When, you know, the thing is, if you were good at a video game, Buzz, how many people sat at the Asteroids game at the Boys Club for hours because they were so good at it, you know? Yep. Oh, I just turned it over three times, the score.
6: Yep.
8: You know what I mean?
9: And there's always that one kid, too.
8: But
9: it was just...
8: Nowadays, you could just play forever if you're good at something.
9: Yeah.
8: But now it's all timed out. So if you're in a racing game and you're playing, you're like, oh, man, I'm winning. But your 90 seconds or 3 minutes runs out, and you have to continue. You have to.
9: The first
8: pay
9: one
8: another $2 or whatever.
9: The first game was Space Invaders that got to the Boys Club.
8: Oh,
9: There was this kid Guzzy that was he was so good at it.
8: Boom.
9: And you'd walk in and go, "Oh man, Guzzy's on the machine. We'll never get."
8: That was a big game.
9: But then you go play
8: Everyone Pac-Man. Would line up around him.
9: Oh, yeah.
8: Everyone would line up around him to watch him.
9: Yeah.
8: Then he'd play Pac-Man, too.
9: Yeah.
8: But I know the patterns. Some people just are good at that.
9: I know the pattern. I never did that stuff. I never tried to get good at.
8: No, but sometimes it's in people's head. Like people can, you know, like if someone gave us a Rubik's Cube, you and I aren't solving it, right?
9: Right, right, right.
8: But someone, there's a trick to it. And once you know that trick, anybody can do it.
9: Yeah, you're just born
8: I'm
9: like
8: not
9: that
8: guy. You know, you heard us doing a math problem at the beginning of the show.
6: I don't, can't get into that stuff. It's too consuming of time.
9: But some people, it just comes natural to. So, you know, you're like, you're born with that. Like kind of I don't know.
6: I know some people like that.
9: Yeah.
6: It. I don't know. I've just always found it. Anything that was I thought was pointless, I didn't really care about.
9: Yeah.
6: Like I remember even like I wanted The Legend of Zelda so bad when that came out. Right.
8: I cut class for a month.
6: So you know what happened?
8: We had home run. No. But I got in trouble. I ended up having internal. But I mean. I couldn't stop. I would go home because I had lunch on like Mod D. So anyway, I could go home for like 2 hours in the morning if I cut this accounting class. And I played Legend of Zelda. I put the map because it came with a map. And I loved that game. I had the gold one, of course.
6: Yeah, I did too. And you know what happened? I put it in. But 20 minutes later... I thought it was boring. Didn't want to figure it out, so I barely played it again.
8: I completed it, Matt. I stuck with it, and...
6: I think my older brother completed the game, but...
8: I didn't do the second quest.
6: Same with Mario, any of those. Unless I was, like, playing with my friends, and we were, like, playing levels. Yeah, someone would take a level, all that,
8: Yeah, but, I mean, it was, I don't know. There's certain times in my life where it was fun.
6: I just couldn't sit still enough.
8: Like, yeah.
6: I wanted to be outside. I didn't want to be in front of a video game. I didn't want to, my attention.
8: And then when they started, you know, being online, you know, you go on there and, you know, you're trying to play something online and then, you know, a bunch of kids kill you.
6: I have never played online games.
8: You know, and I'm like, okay, well, this is dumb.
6: Yeah, I've never owned a PlayStation.
8: Yeah, I have one. But I like to play like golf and stuff on it.
6: Yeah, you see, I don't.
8: See, you know,
6: I have no desire.
8: Nice slow speed for me. Nice game of golf. Listen to some music.
6: See, and that stuff, like the Wii. I'd get another Wii any day of the week.
8: Oh, no.
6: That's the game.
8: For the PlayStation 5, do you remember that I had the, kind of like the, I had all the wireless stuff for the. And we played Frisbee. There was a Ultimate. No, what was that? Ultimate. No, what was that?

0: Yeah.
1: I mean, sitting around and watching some little character try to get through castles and I just can't. Just doesn't.
2: Yeah.
0: I played David Dismukes as Mike Tyson's Punch Out. I played that.
1: Yep. That was a good one.
0: Do you remember the original Punch Out before the video game in the arcades? Yeah.
2: Glass Joe?
0: Yeah.
1: Yeah.
0: Do you remember? Yeah. And do you remember. Body blow, body blow, body blow.
2: Who was the guy at the end that you had to beat? It was a
1: Can boy. No.
0: No, that's a Red Sox. Yeah. For the Nintendo version was Bald Bull.
2: Bald Bull, right?
0: You had Bald Bill. You had Soda Popinski.
1: Oh yeah.
0: Okay. Yeah. Okay. Who else did we have? We had. Okay, hold on, Matt. Let's see if I can get these. Let's see if we can get the Bald Bull. Isn't there something La Flamme of, no, I'm trying. Why are we missing? I'm going to be mad that Soda Popinski. I know we have that. I know we have Bald Bull. There is more though. Ooh. Oh, who's that guy that goes up? Do you remember any of these?
1: Well, I've got them pulled up, so.
0: Okay, but I know them. I think we went over them once before too. Now that this is killing me now.
1: I've got them in order too of the circuit.
0: Right. I used to know that, but I don't. So I know Bald Bull, Soda Popinski. Those are on there. Give me a heads up on the second one. What's the first one?
1: Glass Joe.
0: Okay, Glass Joe. What's the second one?
1: Von Kaiser from Germany.
0: Okay. Okay, just tell me the third one.
1: That would be Piston Honda.
0: Piston Honda.
1: From Japan.
0: Yes, that's the one I couldn't think of.
2: Oh, my God. Did they get away with that now?
1: No. You couldn't get away. I mean,
0: what is it? It's not bad, is it?
2: No. See, Piston
1: Honda. Yeah, it's kind of a... stereotypical.
2: Yeah, yeah. Okay. Right.
1: Okay, then we get to the major circuit.
0: Yeah, but the game is Japanese.
1: Yeah.
2: Yeah, true.
1: Okay, so you have a very suave individual.
0: Oh.
1: Don Flamenco.
0: Don Flamenco.
1: Hailing from Spain.
0: All right, I remember these guys.
1: Now we get to someone who would wear the kind of shirts we wear on Fridays.
0: Oh.
1: We have King Hippo from the Island Nation.
0: Oh, King Hippo, yes. He was he would charge you, right?
1: Mm-hmm.
0: He would charge you like a hippo.
1: And then...
0: But you'd have to time that punch right.
2: The next one's a little racist.
1: It is not. It is, you know, running in fast from India, you have the Great Tiger.
2: Yeah, but the guy's got a turban on. You're boxing him with a turban on.
0: The Great Tiger.
1: Yep.
2: Yeah.
1: And then, of course, hailing from the Great Place of Turkey, we have the Bald Bull.
0: The Bald Bull, yeah. Maybe he's the one that charged you.
1: You have the World Circuit, where you have a rematch against Mr. Piston Honda.
0: Okay, I don't care. Is there any new people?
1: Yeah, we're getting up. We've got, again, Soda Popinski coming out of the USSR.
0: All right, yeah.
1: And then you have your two rematches with the Bald Bull and your Don Flamenco. And then you hit the world circuit for the title bouts.
0: With Mike Tyson?
1: First, you've got to fight the tough guy from the USA. He'll put you to sleep, Mr. Sandman.
0: Oh, Mr. Sandman. I remember that.
2: Out.
1: And then hailing from the Stars City, Hollywood.
0: Hollywood.
1: You have Super Macho Man.
0: Doesn't he kind of
1: look like Macho Man? Look like
0: Yeah. Oh yeah.
1: Snap into it. And then, for your title bout in the world champion, Iron Mike Tyson, hailing from the USA.
0: Wow.
1: And there it is.
0: I never played Mike Tyson.
1: But Mike Tyson was also replaced in 1990 with a final boss named. Mr. Dream.
0: But it was still Mike Tyson's likeness.
2: Yeah.
0: That was probably after he had some problems.
2: After he did something.
0: Yeah.
1: Yeah.
2: One of his many things that he...

0: Wow. That's funny.
1: So there we go. That's the great Mike Tyson's punch out.
2: In my day, the stuff was a lot like
1: simpler.
2: And when we got into the, like, when we got, you know, in our lower 20s, we got into the, we had tournaments of Sega Genesis hockey, so the NHL hockey.
0: That 1992 one.
2: Oh, my God.
1: Yeah.
0: I did that, too.
2: We would have, we would literally have a tournament. And, you know, we'd go, hey, Wednesday, we're going to my buddy's house and we're going to play. Or they'd come to my house because I had a little man cave.
0: Yeah.
2: And we would, yeah, we'd play for hours. Oh, my God.
1: I remember when those systems came out. Because what, Genesis came out with what?
0: Well, the Super Nintendo came out around that. That's what it was.
1: Because that Christmas.
0: I had a Genesis, too. I skipped the Super Nintendo.
2: We didn't go, we didn't go Nintendo.
1: See, we did, in my house, my older brother was quite the con artist with us.
0: Yeah.
1: So he talked us into getting, like, Super Nintendo, you know, my little brother into getting Super Nintendo for Christmas. And then I was going to get, you know, I asked for Genesis for Christmas. And then he would get the games.
2: Right, right.
0: Yeah.
1: So he had both systems, knowing that I'd be sick of it in 20 minutes, because all I wanted to do was play Sonic the Hedgehog.
0: But that was a, the Sega Genesis is pretty good, but I know that because we did that too, and it was a certain year hockey game too.
2: Yeah.
0: Because you would buy the new ones, and it wasn't like, it didn't play like the one. Like,
2: right,
0: I think
2: right.
0: It was 94, 93
2: yeah,
0: or something.
2: Yeah, I forgot which
1: one it was, yeah. Because, they had the 64-bit, which made it better.
2: Well, with my kids.
0: This one wasn't. This wasn't even a scrolling. This was, I mean, you were just, it played good, though.
2: With my kids, it was N64. That was their big
0: game. Right.
1: That was
2: when
1: great.
2: When they were first young. And
0: that's when you started having a world you can just, like, kind of walk around.
2: Yeah.
0: You know, everything was like.
1: Yeah, well, like, Bond. It was either GoldenEye. 007 or GoldenEye was the first-person shooter game.
0: Love those.
1: Me too.
2: Yeah, that really, right there,
1: you could get lost. If you had four, but you know, three other people playing,
2: I get dizzy watching that.
0: Like I say, I always play. I used to play like golf. Remember Hot Shots Golf?
1: Yeah.
0: I used to like. I don't know.
1: What was the other one we played?
0: It was Hot Shots Golf.
1: All right,
0: the one that had like John had like
1: yeah, the good one.
2: Also, it was NFL Blitz. It was the biggest.
1: Oh yeah,
2: that was the craziest thing because you could body slam the guy or two. Yeah. Like yeah.
1: But yeah,
2: my kids love that.
0: Doesn't seem like that long ago I was doing that stuff.
1: And 007 was great with that, like, four-person, you're just fighting your friends.
0: Yeah.
1: Except I still don't understand how we saw the screens.
2: Yeah.
1: With those TVs.
0: Oh, man, I used to, the old big TVs?
1: Yeah, but you had a screen like that big, and you're watching other people's screens at the same time, so.
0: Yeah, but that was still fun.
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0: All right, we are back here this morning. It is a Monday morning. All right, yeah, that's a good reminiscing about all those games, because I'm going to tell you about one more real quick, and then we'll move on. But I remember going up to, again, going to Treisman's and getting an Atari game, and Pitfall 2 came out. Now, Pitfall 2 was the sequel to regular old Pitfall, which was, don't get me wrong, a very cool game in its day.
1: Quicksand.
0: And, you know, the game Pitfall, when you...
2: I'm trying to remember it.
0: Yeah, you jump off, you know, you're running through the jungle, and you have to sometimes get on the alligator's heads.
2: Yes.
1: Grab the rope and swing.
0: Or you could go underground and jump scorpion.
2: I had that one. I don't think I got the two.
0: This one was Pitfall 2, and you actually had to, it was kind of more of an adventure, you know what I mean? And it was good. It was good. That was my last day, and I just remember sitting there playing. Ah, it's good.
2: I guess people couldn't understand unless you're our age, like, because now it, you know, with the computers, we didn't even have computers.
0: Yeah.
2: So it was like, you know, looking at this stuff was like amazing to us. You know what I mean?
0: Yeah.
1: Yeah. It was
2: wild. It was like,
1: that's why
2: we used to go to the stores and try to play at the stores. And
0: oh, you know, that's all we did all the time. Yeah.
2: Treisman's. And yeah.
0: The people at Treisman's had to know.
2: Yeah.
1: You know? But you know what? Again, might have been another thing where you guys are looking at it like you're doing something wrong, they're looking at it like, well, some parents are going to come in and see how occupied these kids are and are going to actually want to buy it for their kids.
0: Right, absolutely.
2: Well, the kids are going to ask for it for Christmas.
0: You just have to be cool, man. You can't make a lot of noise, you know what I mean?
1: Right. You can't be throwing controllers. And
0: no, it's...
2: Leech Mare, they had it all lined up. They knew you were going to
1: do
2: it.
0: Well,
2: so they had it all.
0: And then they set him up so they timed out after 3 minutes.
1: Or you could only play the first level.
0: Yeah, it was driving me.
1: And then remember when they started, like when Nintendo and stuff got real smart and they started having the demo level?
0: Yeah, I wasn't playing Nintendo at places. Like, it was definitely only Atari. I used to love to go to Bradley's because they had an Intellivision set up. There was this Intellivision driving game where you just drove around. I don't even know what the goal was, but it was cool.
1: I will say, though, the one game that got me addicted after, and I, even though I never owned a system to play it, was that Tony Hawk Pro Skater.
0: Oh, those games are fun. I got the one for my PS5 or whatever I have.
1: Oh, the reissues they just did.
0: Yeah, and it has all of them on it.
1: Yeah, and they added a few people, I guess.
0: Yeah, I guess you're in there.
1: No. No. You can...
0: I think Beastie Boys used to be in one of them, though. You could do some, check that out in one of the games, like some special thing. Anyway, all right, what else do we got here? It is, what else did I have here? Okay, so it's summertime, and it is the second day of summer. And I had something here. There we go. All right, today is National Chocolate Eclair Day. Do you like a chocolate eclair?
2: Yeah.
0: Now, an eclair, the cream is cream, right? It's not pudding, right? In an eclair?
2: Well, it's custard, right?
1: Yeah.
0: Is it custard?
1: I would call it more custardy.
2: It's kind of like what's inside a Boston cream donut, right?
0: What's in an eclair? No, I think it's different. I hope it's different.
2: In an eclair?
0: I thought it was lighter.
2: No.
1: It's heavier.
0: Is it? No, that's a Boston cream donut. An eclair?
2: It's like a custard. It's
1: pretty much the same thing.
0: Chocolate eclair.
1: All right, so yeah, they weren't in the game, but they used a lot of their music on the soundtrack, like the Electric Worm.
0: All right. Okay, they're hollow inside, but they're filled with, custard or cream. Okay.
1: So you were half right.
0: All right, you were too.
2: I've never had one with cream in it.
0: Well,
1: you don't know that. It's pretty close.
0: I think you have.
2: Yeah.
0: I think the ones from here are cream.
1: Cremfield?
2: Okay.
0: Yeah.
2: Yeah. Sure.
0: All right, well, get out there and get some. Some people love the eclairs. Here's some guys you don't think about, but they're very important in the summer. The HVAC, the HVAC guys out there on the job.
2: Oh, yeah.
0: Today's National HVAC Tech Day.
2: Oh.
0: So you guys go get them today. Keep us cool.
2: Go get them, Edwin. Edwin's my guy for that.
1: There's no way. Those guys,
0: I haven't done these in a while, so I figured I'd do them today.
1: You know, those guys go through hell in the summer, to put it nicely.
0: Well, maybe after a day of work, they can go get some onion rings, because it is National Onion Rings Day.
1: Nice.
0: Best onion rings in town, anybody?
1: That's tough, because there's different styles.
2: Yeah. Creamland would be up on the
0: list. It's on the list, but I'm going to tell you, I'm going to put Giovanni's right on there, if not number one.
2: Giovanni's, huh?
0: Giovanni's.
2: I'm
0: telling you, they come in a bag.
2: I know. I've had them.
0: They're so
1: Mojos.
2: A bit soggy.
1: But I'll tell you.
2: When you get them to go.
1: For fast food.
2: Yeah?
1: Best onion rings? Dairy Queen.
0: I don't know if I've 100%. Ever had them.
1: Oh, they're delicious.
2: Well, fast food, not too many places have onion rings. Just Burger King and Dairy Queen. Right?
0: All right, fellas, don't feel bad if you like us this morning with that math problem. But today's a day for people, stupid guy thing day. Hey, it's just a stupid guy thing.
2: Okay.
1: That's my life.
2: So you can get away with anything today?
0: Yeah.
2: All right, that's good.
1: There's still consequence, Buzz.
0: Yeah, there's consequence, but, in all the scheme of things, it's a stupid guy thing. Hmm. We're idiots,
1: I didn't hear anyone argue.
0: All right, let's see. For all you, I don't see any of us here doing this, but there may be some of you out there doing this. Take your cat to work day.
2: Oh, boy.
0: Right. Take your cat to work day. That's all I need.
1: Someone brought a cat to work, I'd leave.
0: I brought my cat to work.
1: The hair, everything.
0: You can't bring your cat to work.
1: You won't be able to breathe for a week.
0: And of course, it wouldn't be, a day without bringing up World Rainforest Day, the rainforests of the world. Yes.
2: Hmm. Okay.
1: Save the rainforest.
0: Yeah, right.
1: I remember making t-shirts in school.
0: Really? Save the rainforest?
1: Yep.
0: Really?
1: Yeah, we all made our handmade.
0: All right. Today is Cyndi Lauper's birthday. You know, girls just want to have fun.
1: On her birthday.
0: That's right.
2: How old is she?
1: Don't ruin it, Buzz.
0: I'm going to say, she was born in 1953.
2: Okay.
0: So 71, 72, something like that.
1: 53, should be 3.
0: Right.
1: It's 26.
0: Right. Use the metric system, Matt.
2: We're going with Matt over there.
0: Yeah.
2: Matt.
0: What'd
2: you say, 71?
0: Something like that.
1: No, I didn't say
0: it's
1: that.
0: 70s.
2: 71?
0: Well, no. It's
2: 53 she was born, right?
1: 73.
2: Yeah.
0: 73, that's what I said.
1: No, you said 71.
0: I said 73.
3: It's fuzzy math.
2: Yeah, it's fuzzy math.
0: I said 73, 74. Cyndi Lauper,
2: she's still at it too, right?
1: Oh, yeah.
2: Yeah,
0: she's great.
1: She's out there just having fun.
0: That's it.
2: No, it's just old
0: ladies. Definitely still performing.
2: Old ladies just want to have fun, not girls.
0: I don't think she looks like an old lady, though.
2: No, she doesn't.
0: I don't. You know, some of these older rockers, females, are pretty fierce.
1: Yeah, I mean,
0: Annie Lennox, I tell you this all the time. When the Eurythmics got into the Rock and Roll Hall of Fame, they got in the same year as Eminem, U2, somebody, some other big bands. And then they do that show at the end, like they perform, and she stole the show. I mean, she stole the show. I mean, if I had to pick who the best performer was, it was her. Especially in that last thing they do when they all do something together. You know what I mean? But,
1: She's
0: Cyndi Lauper, go for it. I'm just saying, it doesn't matter. Cyndi Lauper doesn't look too old.
1: No, and I know my mom saw her, not recently, but like when Cher was in Manchester or whatever, she opened.
0: Yeah.
1: My mom said she was better than anyone else there.
0: All right.
1: And she didn't even listen to the music, didn't even really know who Cyndi Lauper was. Fell in love with her after the show just because of how good she was.
0: All right. Well, I want you guys, I like it too. I want you guys to prepare. Ghost Cabana Pit Buzz against Matt here in honor of America's 250th birthday. We are going to see if we can remember some of our American history trivia. All right, just to see.
2: I'm going to be terrible at this, Matt. So
0: no,
2: you're the favorite.
1: I don't know about that, Buzz.
0: Well, just warm up your brains.
2: Okay.

0: Do you know what this is?
1: Donkey Kong, right?
0: It's, and we were talking about it all morning, just a little while ago. We went through all the characters.
1: Tyson's Poncho.
0: Yeah, it's warming up with Doc. It's that little piece of music.
1: It sounds, now I listened to it though, it sounds like an actual song.
0: Yeah.
1: Oh, Runaway.
0: Yeah.
1: Little Runaway.
0: How can they do that?
1: I don't know. But that's that riff.
0: Oh my God, that's what it is.
2: They steal it.
1: Yeah.
0: They did.
1: Look at us, dude. We just figured something out. Pretty all smart. Right.
0: Someone must have figured that out before, but all right, let's...
1: We figured it out for ourselves. That's good.
0: All right. I think you guys will do all right with this. I mean, I'm going to tell you. I mean, we're not even going to... Here. Matt, are you going to keep score while I do this?
1: I've got the scorecard ready.
0: Okay. We're going to just start off with something a little bit... I'm going to start off something easy, okay? I'm not even sure I would have got this right. So I'm going to put... Because I don't want to make you guys... I don't want people to come to me and say... Why are you making them look so stupid?
1: It's not making us look dumb if we are.
0: Well, no, but I wouldn't. Okay, here's the question. Who was the principal author of the Declaration of Independence?
2: Who goes first?
0: Well, does anybody honestly know it? Don't just say something to guess. Do you want to do that? Who gets it first? Or
1: what?
0: Do you want to take turns?
1: I don't know. Should we just eat gas?
0: Or how about we take 15 minutes and decide if we should...
1: No, just, I guess, why don't we just each throw an answer out and whoever gets
2: it
1: gets
2: it. Is it a buzzer thing? Like buzzer?
0: Well,
2: buzzer?
0: I mean, I wish we could just make things simple and just...
1: How do you want to do it?
2: Buzz in.
1: All right.
2: What do you say?
1: You just buzz, not me.
2: Buzz. Oh, so I got a guess?
1: Yeah, now you can answer.
0: Does anyone know who the...
2: Ben Franklin.
0: Okay, you say Ben Franklin. What do you say, Matt? Well, how about you each guess, and I'll tell you if...
1: I'm going to go John Hancock.
0: Yes, the famous John Hancock. What a great signature.
2: It's actually... Mm-hmm. It's not Ben Franklin.
0: It is...
2: I know what it is.
0: What is it?
2: Thomas Jefferson.
0: It is Thomas Jefferson, yes.
2: Yeah, Ben Franklin.
0: Okay, here's one diving a little deeper. Who was the commander-in-chief of the Continental Army? Who was it?
1: Buzz.
0: Matt?
1: George Washington.
0: George Washington. Buzz, do you want to...
2: I would... The Continental Army?
0: Yes.
2: No. Yeah, I will go George Washington.
0: All right, it is George Washington.
2: Yeah. Matt was confident on that one, too.
0: All right. Oh, here's a good one here for you. All right. I'm telling you, this seat is really, really creaking this morning. Which founding father is credited with founding the United States financial system?
2: The financial system.
0: Okay, it's someone you all know. All right, Matt's going to give it a whirl here. What do you say, Matt?
1: We'll go Paul Revere.
0: You're going to go Paul Revere when he's not out. When he's not out riding his horse, he's thinking about the financial system.
2: That's a good one, Matt.
0: Going to meet...
1: Going
0: to meet John Hancock at the pub after work today.
1: The Hancock building.
2: Oh, boy.
0: Yeah, all right, I think we may have a, we don't care. Would you like me to tell you?
1: Yeah.
2: Yeah.
0: Alexander Hamilton.
1: Wow.
2: Alexander Hamilton, okay. Give me a Hamilton.
0: All right.
2: He's on the, what bill is he on?
0: Oh, the 10.
2: The 10, right?
0: 10 or the...
2: Yeah, give me, isn't it 10?
1: People still use 10s?
0: Jefferson, are you asking me?
2: Jefferson's 10 or 20.
0: Oh, that's right. All right, let's see if I can find another great one for you. Oh, here's a good one that none of us, you know, I mean, maybe you know. But where do you see the prize for today's winner, by the way? Oh. What's the score, Matt?
1: 1-1
2: It's going to be a tie at 1-1
0: All right. Who was the famous conductor on the Underground Railroad?
2: Famous?
0: I knew this was going to come back someday.
2: On the Underground Railroad.
0: Yes.
2: Wow.
0: Who was a famous conductor on the Underground Railroad?
2: I remember when my teacher was telling me this, and I'm like, I'll never use that information.
0: Yes, but you're going to need you need it today.
2: Years later.
0: You do.
2: You need it.
0: I can't believe this name is coming up again, but it always does. Anybody have an answer?
2: I am not buzzing in, Matt.
0: Matt, do you have any idea? I mean, why are you...
1: No, I'm trying to... I just don't want to say a name wrong and...
2: And what?
0: What? It's okay.
1: Like a moron.
0: Well, it's all right. I mean, it's not meant to make you sound like a moron, but you should... What are you thinking? I mean, where are you going with this? Let us know what you're thinking. Let us inside your
1: Harriet
0: mind.
1: Harriet something, I believe.
2: Harriet. Oh, Buzz.
0: All right.
2: Tubman.
0: Harriet That's Tubman it. Is correct, fellas.
2: Nah, you get half credit.
0: All right.
2: I would have never thought of it unless you said that first.
0: All right.
2: Half and half.
0: All right.
1: We get full points.
0: All right, I'm not going to ask that one.
2: Thank God.
0: All right. Let's see. Oh, here's a great one. This is for all you history buffs out there. What was the primary goal of the Homestead Act of 1862?
2: The primary goal of the Homestead Act of 1862.
0: The primary goal of the Homestead Act.
1: Buzz.
0: Is anyone getting a little buzz? What?
1: Colonization?
0: No, Matt. No. But it is some, you know,
2: buzz,
0: on the right track.
2: Tax.
0: All right. No, no. It was just to encourage people to migrate to the West by providing settlers with land.
2: Give them free land.
0: Yeah.
2: Little house on a prairie.
0: That's right. Now here's a good one you should get. Very easy. Which president implemented the economic policy known as Reaganomics?
2: Buzz, I got you first.
0: All right.
2: That'd be Ronald Reagan.
0: Ronald Reagan is right, Buzz. All right.
2: I win, right?
1: That shouldn't even count, dude. That's like the easiest thing.
2: Hey, man.
1: Hey, who invented Reaganomics? George Bush?
0: All right.
1: That doesn't count.
0: Are you ready for this one?
1: Mm-hmm.
0: Which state became the 50th state of the United States in 1959?
2: Buzz.
0: Buzz, what do you say?
2: Alaska.
0: Sorry, that is incorrect. Damn it. That is incorrect.
2: Well, Matt, come on.
1: California?
0: Okay, okay. No, nope, sorry, guys. It was Hawaii.
2: Hawaii.
0: Aloha.
2: It was either Hawaii or Alaska. Weren't they at the same time, almost?
1: No.
0: I don't know. 59.
1: Obviously not.
2: Yeah.
0: All right.
2: Pretty close to it.
0: Who invented the light bulb? Who invented the light bulb?
1: Alexander Graham Bell.
0: Sorry, Matt.
1: Oh,
0: that
1: no.
0: is incorrect.
1: Edison, sorry. But it was actually Tesla, but that's all right.
0: All right. Let's go. Who is credited with inventing the airplane?
1: The Wright brothers.
0: Now, the Wright brothers is correct, Matt.
2: Matt's all over the inventions.
0: All right. Okay. Who see, this one's going to get me, because this always comes back. Who invented the cotton gin?
2: The cotton gin.
0: Who invented the cotton gin? Revolutionizing the cotton industry.
2: Interesting.
1: George Washington?
0: Everybody knows this. It's not George Washington.
2: No.
1: Oh.
2: You know it, but he's just... Oh, my God.
0: Hmm.
2: I feel like I'm in history class.
0: All right. I'm going to tell you guys who it is.
2: Good.
0: Eli Whitney.
2: Man.
0: Yeah.
2: I got no memory.
0: All right. Who was known for his work on alternating current AC electrical systems?
1: That would be Nikola Tesla.
0: Just set Matt up. He just, he already said
2: Tesla.
1: Huge Tesla.
2: He did get ripped off.
0: Yeah.
1: He got murdered.
0: All right.
2: Whoa. Baby Maddie's spreading her wings.
0: Everything all right? All right. So you guys dig it. What's the score, Matt?
1: 4-2
0: Who wins?
1: Me.
0: All right.
2: That was dominant.
0: Matt, you were okay. You were very good. I'm going to.
2: He paid attention.
0: I have a prize for you.
2: History class.
1: I actually didn't. This stuff I read on my own. Like. No, I got really into the Tesla story. 15 years ago.
2: That's an interesting one for sure.
0: Well, you get a beautiful t-shirt.
2: Oh, what does it say, Matt?
0: You got a beautiful t-shirt, Matt.
2: Both of
1: them. Oh, this is awesome.
2: that's
0: a classic.
2: That could work.
1: Dude, I've never seen one.
0: That's a classic.
2: There you go.
0: There you go. That's a classic.
2: I got 40 more of those at home.
1: Yeah. Okay, cool. We can change them all to don't vote for Buzz. I'm thinking if
0: we should get one of those for Will.
2: Yeah.
0: Will would love to wear a Buzz for Alderman t-shirt.
1: Let me check real quick.
2: I'll get him.
0: Why wouldn't he?
2: I'll get him a hat. I don't know if he could fit his head.
1: Yeah, I'm just trying to
2: think.
1: We might have to cut the collar off.
2: Yeah.
0: No. Why?
1: Get his head through.
0: Oh, man. Does that happen to you with collars?
2: No.
1: Happens to Buzz every day.
2: That's why I get the quarter zips.
0: Makes sense.
2: Big-headed guys, right, Will? We got to wear the quarter zip. So.
0: Like, you couldn't get your head through it like an everyday turtleneck.
2: That would be tough.
1: Oh, man, he'd get stuck.
0: He'd get choked, yeah.
1: We'd have to cut a couple of holes for his eyes and his mouth.
0: The jaws of life.
2: Man, you can't wear a turtleneck if you don't have a neck.
1: Yeah, true.
0: I'm going to tell you, I drove through the lake yesterday.
1: Huh.
0: And it's so crowded on the weekends.
2: Packed.
0: They made it too nice now.
2: The secret.
0: They made it too nice. Everybody's going there.
2: We go up there. I went up there with Karen, and we're driving through, and it's exactly what she said. She said, you guys got to stop talking about this place. It's packed now.
0: I know.
2: There's nowhere to park.
0: You gotta go early.
2: Yeah.
0: You gotta go early.
2: A lot of activity up there.
1: Yeah, but it's, I mean... Where else really? Can you go just kind of relax, have a little peaceful thought?
0: It's hard when there's no parking spots and, you know, everyone's talking. There's, you know, people sitting.
2: There's like 30 bikes up there, too, because a bunch of bikes. Like, people.
1: Boy, do I love talking about motorcycles right now.
0: So you got a nice Buzz t-shirt, right?
1: That's awesome. Yeah.
0: Vote for Buzz.
2: Yeah, next time.
1: If I voted, I'd vote for
2: a year and a half from now.
0: Right.
1: Carson is bored.
0: Mm-hmm. I can't believe we just did it. I mean, 2 hours just went by like that.
1: Has it been that long?
0: Well, I don't know.
1: It felt longer.
2: I'm just waking up.
0: I'm going to tell you. Sometimes I say, what do we do today? What do we?
1: Body pillows.
0: Ah, yes.
1: We failed history. Swimming in the new summer bus program for all our great youth in the city.
0: Okay, that goes down today. That's pretty exciting.
1: Yeah, and again, what, Price Right and Livingston at what, 10 a.m. or something?
2: Well, 11 a.m. at Price Right, and then the ribbon cutting's at 12:15, and then they're going to have something at...
1: It's amazing. I think we need more programs like this for the summer for kids.
2: But at the Wicked Joyful thing, they had the DeLorean out there. Did you see that?
0: Yeah.
2: And the guy was cool. He let everybody sit in it.
0: Nice.
2: Yeah,
0: it's pretty neat.
2: Right in it. I didn't get in it, but Karen.
0: The thing? Because they're hard to. They're weird to drive. I guess.
2: I would say so. I didn't see a trailer there or anything.
0: Yeah.
1: I wonder if it's my buddy.
0: It's probably Matt's buddy, of course.
1: No, well, he's got one.
2: A DeLorean.
1: Yeah, his buddy
0: Doc.
2: I mean, does he like go out and like show it?
0: Yeah.
1: Because he drives. Like, he'll go out and drive.
2: It's almost like
0: his buddy Doc.
2: This guy hooked up with Nick somehow, and like maybe he rented it for the day or something. I don't know.
1: Yeah, because there's things. Yeah, they are hard to drive. You can't go through a toll booth.
0: Why?
1: The window's this big. It's like nearly impossible to get the money out to him.
2: Well, you don't pay money at a toll booth anymore, Matt.
1: But in the 80s, you did.
0: Matt's still using his old tokens.
1: Yep.
0: He doesn't even know. He just throws them.
2: He just throws the tokens.
0: He throws them as he goes by.
1: You know what used to work, though? learned this from having a dad as an electrician. The little circles that would punch out of the electrical boxes, the commercial ones.
2: You threw slugs in there.
1: My grandfather got caught doing it, too.
0: Yeah, because you messed up the whole machine, man. Thanks. Yeah. You ruined it for everybody else. That's the year tolls went up.
1: Yep.
2: Yeah.
1: That was thanks.
0: Thanks to your grandfather.
2: That's why they have the easy pass now, because of guys like you.
1: Yeah, I'm sure it has nothing to do with cutting down on accidents.
2: Yeah, right.
0: Well, anyway, they're taking down the one in Bedford. They got that whole system set up now where you just,
2: Thank God. How many times people crashing into that
0: thing?
2: They
0: just kill you.
2: Yeah.
0: What a pain in the ass.
1: I lost a friend to that one.
2: Yeah. No good.
0: All right. Well, thanks, folks. Have a great Monday. Going to rain a little bit later today, so I'd bring an umbrella if you're spending any time outside, but... come on downtown, have some lunch, Diz's Cafe, our friends up there, Judy will be up there, and all right, thanks everybody, have a great day. Tomorrow is Top 10 Tuesday, just like that.

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1: Welcome, everybody. Here we go. This is Matt Connerton Unleashed, and we are live from the studios of WMNH 95.3 FM in glorious Manchester, New Hampshire. I got to move something here. It's in my way. 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Hey, welcome, everybody. 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Let's see, we've got The Flock with Stop Turning. That's coming out June 24. And we followed that with Idle Hive. Blood in My Margarita sounds gruesome, which comes out June 26th. So those will be available worldwide on your streaming platform of choice. But you get a sneak preview here on Matt Connerton Unleashed. And of course, at WMNH 95.3 FM, you will not hear those anywhere else. And if you missed them, we will repeat them later on in the show because we are here for you and to serve our listening public and all of that. But we do have a great show for you ahead. In a few moments, we're going to be talking to the band The Surge, and really looking forward to that. And we're going to play their newest single, which is called See Your Face. So lots going on. We've got Low Sunday coming up in the second hour, sort of a shoegaze dark wave band. Sometimes it's hard to know exactly what all of these terms mean, and then but you'll hear it. It's kind of funny. We had a conversation about that recently when we had Grimrock on the show. This was a number of weeks ago. Grimrock was here with us in studio, and Jenny and I always describe him as kind of a sort of a garage rock kind of vibe. But then when we saw him live at the Spot in Nashua that night, he was able to appear on the show because he was on tour. And we see him live, and Eleanor from Terminus commented that he comes across more as dark wave, which live he does come across more as dark wave, but I feel his studio work is more garage rock. See, so you get into all kinds of trouble with these various labels, but anyway, Low Sunday, really good. They were gone for a long time, but they're back. Same thing with our hour number three guest, Beaker. Some women who have been doing this for a really long time, but they're back with, I cannot wait to share. I actually had to make a radio edit of one of their songs because one of their songs, they have a song called Sally Said, which is not one of the ones they sent me to play, but I found it on Bandcamp and it immediately became my favorite song of theirs, Sally Said by Beaker. But I did have to make a radio edit to be able to play it here on American Terrestrial Radio. So, that will be in the third hour. And of course, I'm sure we'll sneak in some music industry news as well as we like to do. So welcome, everybody. I think what we're going to do right now, though, oh, by the way, too, before we go any further, I do want to apologize in advance if my voice cracks. I don't know how obvious it is to people listening to the show. My allergies have been terrible. Here in the Northeast, we've had a horrendous allergy season. I think I heard somebody say it's due to the lack of rain. It doesn't rain enough, and when it doesn't rain enough, it doesn't wash away the pollen. So the pollen just floats around in the air, completely unabated. My favorite thing is when I go out to the car, and I actually have to wash off the windows because the pollen is so thick that I can't drive anywhere. All right, that might be a little bit of an exaggeration, but it's very, very thick. The point is, it's affecting me. My voice has been cracking a little bit, so I apologize in advance. Again, I don't know if you can tell. I can tell. I can hear it in my headphones, and I'm like, whoa, I sound like Bobby Brady. And here's a reference Peter White will appreciate. I sound like Bobby Brady in that episode of, no, it wasn't even Bobby. It was Peter. Peter Brady. I apologize, Peter White. I sound like Peter Brady in that episode of The Brady Bunch where his voice is cracking. And they have to record that song, you know, it's time to change. But his voice cracks all the way through it. Anyway, that's a lot. That was a lot to say. Sorry if my voice sounds funny. I'm a little bit self-conscious about it. Yes, I am. Yes, I am. So I am apologizing in advance because it's only going to get worse as the show goes on. This is something I know. This is something I've come to expect. if my voice is cracking a little bit at the beginning of the show, by the time we get to the end of the show, I'm going to sound awful. So I apologize in advance for that. And for those of you who stick with me through the entire show, despite how awful my voice will become over the next few hours, I thank you. I appreciate you. You are true supporters of the program. So thank you for that. At least I'm not sniffling and sneezing and wheezing and all of that. That gets really disgusting. It's all in my throat. All in my throat. All right, let's go ahead and do this. We're going to play the newest single from the band The Surge. Cannot wait to talk to them. And this is called See Your Face, and we'll have them via Microsoft Teams on the other side. Check this out.

0: That is good. That is See Your Face, the new single from The Surge and the upcoming album Meow, which is going to be out in August. And let's see, we've got the band with us via Microsoft Teams. Let me get the volume up on this. We might have the full band. I'm not sure. Hey, guys, who do we have with us here?
1: Hey.
2: Hey, Matt.
0: Let's see.
3: So you've got, I think you've got three fifths.
2: Three fifths. You're doing pretty well with three fifths. 60% of the band you've got at the moment.
0: Excellent.
2: We're all spread across the south coast of the UK at the moment at various festivals.
0: Oh, very good. Oh, go ahead.
2: Oh no, I was going to say I'm at the Isle of Wight Festival. You know, the famous '60s one from Bob Dylan and Jimi Hendrix and all that sort of thing. And I think and Adrian is at a cider festival, drinking cider.
3: Festival. In the Purbex, yeah. Yes. I'm on the famous Jurassic Coast, so that's it. Goes back even further than the 60s, I think.
0: Oh, wow.
1: Yeah, and I'm still at Download in my head.
0: Oh, yeah. Very good. Very good. All right, so we've got three-fifths. I'm not good at math, but is that 60%? No, that's more than 60%, isn't it?
2: I think with 60%, we're doing really well. Oh. So just to introduce us, I'm Pete. I'm the songwriter and bass player and do backing vocals.
0: Hi, Pete.
2: We've got Aid, who is rhythm guitar. And then we've got Queenie, who is our very special vocalist for the album. Yeah, and it's her picture on the front of the album.
0: Yeah, very good, very good. Yeah, Queenie, I love your voice. Great voice.
1: Thank you.
0: Absolutely. I love that song, See Your Face. And I know that, so that's on the upcoming album, Meow. Are you all?
2: It is.
0: All right. So as someone who loves cats, I'm going to ask the obvious question right up front. Why is the album called Meow? And is it because cats are awesome? And so you should call it that. Is that the reason or is there some other reason?
2: I think it's not actually the reason, but I think we're going to take that as maybe the reason going forward.
1: It's one of my reasons. We've got many reasons, which Pete can tell you, but it's one of my reasons. I've always loved big cats and the choker, you know? I've always loved cats. So.
0: Yeah.
2: Matt, the actual reason was that we were looking through some amazing pictures of Queenie. And we just saw the one that's used for the album cover. It just sprung out. And I love pictures, which they tell a story.
0: Right.
2: You know, it could have been anything could have happened in that picture. But and then after a few days, I noticed that there was a choker that around her neck that said meow. And so we all looked at each other and said, that's the title.
1: Yeah.
0: Well, that's the best when it kind of presents itself, right? When you don't have to think too hard about it. You don't have to rack your brain. Just something sort of presents itself as the answer to whatever the question is that you're seeking, in this case what you should call the album. So that's great.
1: There's also some subtle meows in some of the lyrics.
2: You're right. Yeah, there's one. I think there's one wasn't intentional, but I think the meows have come from somewhere and some of the songs
1: they've just appeared.
0: Really
1: crowd in.
0: Okay. All right, well, that's fair. Good. Any purring in any of the songs?
1: Yeah, probably. Definitely some growling if we're going for big cats.
2: Oh, yeah.
0: All right. Well, very good.
1: Growling if we're going for big cats.
2: Oh, yeah.
1: All right.

0: on all the digital platforms in August.
1: Okay.
0: So yeah, it's all happening. The album's finished. It's been mixed, mastered. It's currently sat on my laptop, and various other people who are poring over it to see if the mixes are as good as we want. But we're all absolutely delighted with how the mixes have come out. So it's been a lot of fun putting it together.
1: Outstanding. And, you know, it's good to hear, too, that you're doing CDs. I can tell you, and I guess it's, I've talked about this with other guests from your part of the world, and I guess it's a little bit different there than it is here in terms of, here CDs are actually have had a bit of a resurgence.
0: Oh, okay.
1: Yeah, physical media. Well, of course, vinyl never went away fully, but that's had a resurgence over the last, 10 years or so.
0: But even
1: CDs, people here still seem to really like physical media. But it sounds like maybe it's not quite as common there.
0: Not quite as common. I lived in London for a while, and there does seem to be anything that's physical. People want to hold something in their hand, and even people that, the sort of millennials and Gen Zs want to actually have something which has been sort of lovingly put together. Mm-hmm. Pictures of the bands, pictures, artwork that actually really means something, as opposed to you just click on an icon and there's a song coming out. Yeah, you want to have a keepsake. So yeah, cassettes in some parts of the UK are coming back a little bit. Vinyl, of course, as you say. CDs, not so much. But yes, I think it's really just that having that something which was sort of lovingly put together by the band. I think it's great.
1: So you've got cassettes going on there too, then. People are putting things out on cassette.
0: I think we may do, and I think we'll do a short run of like a limited edition vinyl, and then we'll do the full, coloured vinyl and make something really, really special for everybody. So, it's all coming together. I think, the love of vinyl is never really going to go away. The smell, the sort of ceremony of taking some vinyl out of the sleeve.
1: Oh yeah,
0: and then you've got a lot of real estate on the cover that
1: True.
0: You can really, really do something special.
1: That's true, and nothing sounds better than vinyl. The warmth of it.
0: Absolutely. Yeah, I think it's to do with the dust. Where you've got the dust and it crackles. It always crackles in a slightly different way.
1: We actually have a record player here in the studio at WMNH. I've never used it, but I know at least one of the other hosts who does a show here actually brings in vinyl and uses the record player. We also have a CD player, which I don't know if anyone uses, but we do have a functioning CD player here.
0: We've got a DJ who's going to join us for our launch party.
1: Oh,
0: and she only plays vinyl. So we've had to arrange some decks to come into to the venue. Really, really looking forward to that. I agree with you. There's so much love for vinyl.
1: Absolutely. I think, too, a lot of people my theory is, I don't know if there's any statistics that back this up, but I think most people who buy vinyl, at least younger people who buy it now, don't own a record player, but they buy it because, if you're really a fan of a band or any artist, and you just want to have, even if you're just going to mount the cover on the wall, almost like a poster, it's just nice to have it.
2: Pantomime room.
0: Yeah, you're right. Yeah, I think there's some. One of my friends has got a company where he makes presentation boxes for vinyl.
1: Mm.
0: So you buy these boxes, then you can stick them on the wall just as if they're paintings,
2: exactly,
0: and then you
2: what
0: can.
2: I've got.
0: Then you can swap over the different vinyls, whatever mood you're in. So, it's great.
1: Oh, that's cool. That's very cool.
2: Artwork, isn't it? Just another artwork.
0: It is. Yeah, beauty. Things are beauty. And it means something to you as well.
1: Right, right.
2: Definitely.
1: Exactly. Now, how long has The Surge existed as a band? How long have you been around? Because you've got a fair amount of music out.
0: We've been in various formats. So just sort of very brief history. So Adrian, who's on the call, and I have been just working together slowly for maybe 6 years, something like that.
1: Okay.
0: And various sort of iterations, lots of different musicians. And we had an album out in 2023 and a whole bunch of singles. And then we had a bit of a lineup change and then spent some time, real time, writing a new album. And and we met Queenie and... she's just been such a breath of fresh air, and really just, you've heard her voice. It's quite a remarkable voice. On stage, she's a real presence, and you need that sort of stagecraft, to deliver the messaging from some of the songs. So

0: been together for a while, but just taking our time to get the songs together, to get the right people in the room, and all good things, you just have to work at it, don't you? You've got a problem, mm-hmm. work the problem, and you get the right outcome.
1: Right, right.
2: Sorry about that. Next album's going to be called Woof.
1: Well, very good. Well, I like dogs too. They're not as cool as cats, in my opinion. But.
2: Oh no, dogs are better.
3: Oh, hang on. I've got 2 hours.
1: And I'm curious about, so at the end of our conversation, we're not wrapping up yet, but I do want to talk to you guys some more, but at the end we are going to play Rich Girl, and I'm curious what went into which is great. You've had a lot of success with that song, correct?
0: Yeah, very much so. Very much so. Yeah. Absolutely love that song. It's such a live favorite as well. And always well received. Queenie always seems to present a different side of it in a live setting at gigs, so including giving away like 2-inch-high bunny rabbits and all sorts of things, throwing them off the stage. But yeah, it's been brilliant.
1: Oh.
3: Without context, that just sounds mad.
0: I know it does, but it works. It really works live. It's a real life favorite.
2: And quite a contrast to See Your Face, I think. I think you've got sort of two ends of the surge there with See Your Face and Rich Girl.
0: Yeah.
2: That's our two ends there.
1: Yeah. Rich Girl was
3: a London accent in that as well.
0: Yes, I think it is. Yeah, Rich Girl really seems to get picked up in sort of the Boston area, and which is fantastic for us.
1: Oh, absolutely, absolutely. What do you think it is about that song that caught on?
0: I think it's just the direct delivery.
1: Mm-hmm.
2: Yeah,
0: and
2: very.
0: I think
2: and
0: I think the I think it's also very topical. So it's about Instagram and it's about influencers and. Not everybody, I think, you know, in all social media, people present their best side, and it's often not a true reflection of who people are as individuals, and they portray one thing, but actually it's something else that's going on in the background, and I think it's resonated with people.
3: Mm.
1: Yeah.
3: A lot of energy as well. It's really good high energy.
0: A lot of energy, yeah.
1: Yeah, absolutely.
3: I think the boys' vocals as well, to be honest.
1: You think, what? I'm sorry, say that again, Queenie, what?
3: The boy, they call them the boys.
1: Oh.
3: The gentleman's vocals.
1: Yes.
3: Wow. Well, I think it's, you know.
1: Yeah. Absolutely. Absolutely. I do have to ask. I mean, I am curious. Has anyone been confused when, you know, because when I saw the title, my first thought was, oh, did they cover Rich Girl by Hall & Oates? and obviously you did not. This is an original song, but it is kind of interesting how. Just those two words together, and even if the Hall & Oates song never existed, you know, that phrase "Rich Girl," it does evoke a certain, oh, this is going to be about somebody I don't like, or the type of person I don't like, right? It does evoke a certain thing, which is borne out in the presentation and the lyrics of the song.
0: You're not wrong there. Oh, I hadn't thought about the Hall & Oates song, but it's a great song.
1: The Hall & Oates song, it was originally, Daryl Hall has said it was originally supposed to be Rich Boy, and someone, I think maybe John Oates or someone, convinced him to change it, but it is.
0: Do you think that's why they fell out? That's it.
1: That's the one reason
0: that they don't work together anymore.
1: That may be the reason. But now on the upcoming album, Meow, how many tracks are on the album?
0: So there's 11 tracks on the album.
1: Okay.
0: All original tracks and just a complete spread of everything from just observations in life, observations in society. There's a bit about love in there, but yeah, really, I think one of the quotes is it's all about, you know, sort of, you know, love, life and the pursuit of happiness in 2020's UK.
3: Yeah. Really. Look out for each other as well. It's a lot of that, isn't it?
0: There is. Yeah. Yeah. Yeah. We all have to look out for each other. No one's an island.
1: Right.
0: And, we all need to help each other.
1: Yeah. We all need more of that. No doubt. Will Rich Girl be on that? Is that included on Meow, the remaster version?
0: It is the remastered version is being given a bit of extra sparkle in the studio. We're a long time collaborator with a guy called Mac McDonald, and the first part of the album is a real sort of assault on the senses, and so it just gives that extra, yeah, that extra sort of spring as the first five or six albums, the first of five or six tracks on the album come through, and then it sort of settles into something different. So
1: okay.
0: we try to work on the album. I think it's just where in the way that modern music is consumed, it's often just cherry picking songs that people like, and so you find a lot of albums where they're top loaded with all the hits.
1: Mm-hmm.
0: Whereas we try to make this a bit more of a journey, match the tempos and the themes of the song. So hopefully it gives that impression. It's listened to as a one piece of music.
1: Is that challenging to kind of figure out the sequencing of the songs? I'm such a nerd for this kind of thing. I'm always so curious about, because I'm wondering, like, is that hard to make those decisions or?
0: Oh yeah.
1: Yeah.
0: Very hard. Yeah. It's lots of stuff about momentum, just making mm-hmm. sure that you've got that right pace.
1: Mm-hmm.
0: And so, so the album starts off with a really good sense of urgency. And then it settles into a something subtly different, and takes you off in a totally different direction. So, and then it ends actually on a ballad. Queenie, how would you describe movies?
3: It's acoustic, isn't it?
0: Mm.
3: And yeah, it's a ballad. It's I don't know how to describe it. It's really, it's just completely, you would not think it was us.
1: Okay.
0: Or on the same record.
2: It's a surprise at the end of the album, isn't it? Definitely.
3: You might not even recognize my voice that much, because it's a completely different part of my voice. There's no belt, there's no growling, there's no, you know, mix, there's nothing like that. It's just acoustic and soft and, yeah, ballad. And just, that is a bit of a love one, isn't it? That's a lovey one.
1: Interesting.
0: I think so.
1: And that's how the album ends, with that track?
3: Yeah.
0: That's how the album ends.
3: Yeah, freight train.
1: Yeah. That's cool, though. Great. That's cool.
0: Yeah. just take you off somewhere different, and that's what music's about, isn't it? You've got to. It's just distracts you from your day to day, and just takes you off on a journey.
1: I think
3: it brings you back down to earth at the end.
0: Oh yeah,
1: I do think it makes sense, though, if you're going to have something that's really kind of different than the rest of the album, to put it at the end as almost like a punctuation. I'm trying to think of another example of. I feel like there's other examples of artists doing that exact thing, and I literally at the moment cannot think of a single one. But I know that there are examples of artists doing that, where it's like, okay, we have this one song that's different than everything else on the album, so we're gonna put it at the end, and it'll kind of be just we'll end it on a different vibe or something than everything else.
2: One that springs to mind.
1: Oh, good.
2: Back in the day, is Train in Vain on London Calling by The Clash, which is not even actually listed on the sleeve, and is a very different song to the rest of the album. It's a very eclectic album anyway.
1: But, yeah.
2: It's a sort of different song, a love song, which I think they were sort of pushed by their manager not to put on, and they snuck it on in the end anyway. It didn't get listed on the track, on the sleeve even. But I think that's the only one I can think of at the moment. But I know what you mean. I think quite a few songs like that crop up at the end of albums. Yeah.
3: You don't need to stick to a genre, do you? Let's just do everything.
1: Yeah.
2: No, well, London Calling, great example where, you know, they go through The Clash, go through ska, rockabilly, punk, even a bit of jazz. And yeah, it's all on there.
1: I didn't realize
3: influenced by something.
1: Yeah, I just learned something interesting. I didn't realize it wasn't even listed on the sleeve. That's I didn't know
2: It wasn't in the UK. I think the US release was a bit later, but it possibly was listed by them. But in the UK, no, it wasn't even listed on the sleeve.
1: I'll be damned. Yeah, I didn't know that. Oh, I've thought of an American version of that. I don't know if any of you are Van Halen fans, but. The Van Halen album 5150, which was the first album with Sammy Hagar and lead vocals, has a song. There's a song at the end called Inside. It's the last track on the album, and it's very odd. and it does not sound like anything on the rest of the album, but I'm a big
3: following
1: Van Halen.
3: Trends.
1: Yeah, I'm a big Van Halen fan. So no, but I think that is a great strategy. Did you decide to remaster anything else, or just Rich Girl?
0: Just Rich Girl. We did. So we have a song called Coda Royale, and there's one word which I think some people could consider an expletive. Oh. So we've done a little remaster of that. It's nothing that your grandma would be offended by. but we thought we'd just clean it up. But no, there's plenty of scope for I think some remixes coming out. Maybe a bit more of a. So most of the music is pretty punky. So maybe add a bit more of a dance element to it. But that will be for other people to work through. So maybe we'll see if we can get some remixes to work on it.
1: Okay, excellent. And then what's the plan as far as touring? Are you going to be touring a lot for the album?
0: So we've been relatively quiet for gigs and shows, but things are really starting to build up. We're sad that we've got a new album out. So we were gonna start sort of from September onwards. September's pretty busy, but actually we're getting shows at the end of July and into August. So yeah, I mean we're certainly working through some things at the moment, but yeah, there's some really good shows coming up, so we'll tag on to the end of the UK festival circuit, but yeah, I mean we're open, so
2: any contacts you've got for the US leg of the tour, let us know.
1: Yeah, absolutely. Well, you mentioned festivals too. I mean that's great. I always say festivals are such a fantastic opportunity, because not only does it get you in front of a large audience that might not otherwise be aware of you, but also too, just the people you meet, the contacts that you make within the industry at a festival. I mean, it's really like the single best thing you can do for your career is play a festival. You know what I mean? It really is. Mm. I mean, just the opportunity there. So that's great.
0: I couldn't agree with you more. And ultimately, although you can see that some people are really put up on a pedestal, they're just people. You just go speak to them, say hi. You know, how are you? And people are more than happy to talk to you.
1: Exactly. Where is the best place to go online for people to keep up with The Surge, so our listeners know where to find you?
0: We're all over the place. So Amazon Music, Apple Music, Spotify. We're also on Facebook and Instagram, all the sort of social touch points that you'd expect us to be. Check us out. The Surge, and you've mentioned some song titles. I'm sure people can find us. But we'd love to hear from people.
1: By the way, the song In Love With Yourself, is that on the upcoming album, Meow?
3: Yeah.
1: That is, yeah.
3: Yeah,
1: because I found that online too, a radio edit of that. Because what I plan to do at the end of our conversation is I'm going to play Rich Girl, but Rich Girl is a short song, so I'm going to sneak in one more after it. I'm also going to play In Love With Yourself, because this is a song that I really really like a lot. And I'm curious about it. Is it about somebody specific? Is it kind of a relationship song? Like any backstory you can give us?
0: No, that's I can't possibly disclose names and places and things like that.
1: Now I really want to know.
0: No. So we've worked on that a lot, and suffice to say the name will remain a mystery.
1: Okay.
0: Obviously I'm open to bribery and free drinks, obviously, but we'd all like that.
1: All right. Well, fair enough. Well, very good. Well, I want to thank all three of you for joining me today. Of course, Queenie, Pete, and Adrian. And
3: thank you, Matt.
1: Absolutely.
0: Yeah, thanks, Matt. It's been really good to talk. Yes, really enjoyed talking to you.
2: Thank you, WNMH, for having us.
0: Yeah.
1: Absolutely.
3: Yeah, it's been great.
1: Absolutely. Thank you. And we will definitely do it again in the future, because you've got a lot coming up. Maybe when the next single comes out and so forth. Yeah, we'll have you back soon. Definitely. Yeah. We're going to hit those two tracks, Rich Girl and In Love With Yourself. But again,
0: really good to talk to you, Matt. Thank you so much.
1: Absolutely. You too.
2: Thanks very much.
1: All right. The Surge. Thank you so much. And we'll talk to you soon. Take care. You got it. Bye-bye.
0: Bye-bye.
1: All right. Wonderful. So that was three members of The Surge, Queenie, Pete, and Adrian. And what we're going to do right now. So again, as promised, we're going to hit this track, Rich Girl. And they've had a lot of success with this. So depending on where you are in the world, you might have already heard it, actually. But this is really good. But it is short. So we're going to sneak in one more, too. We're also going to play In Love With Yourself, which is a song that I really like. If you are listening to the show on Saturday live, please stick around. Coming up in the second hour, we have Low Sunday. And we got a long way to go on today's show. So lots of good stuff coming up. But right now, here it is. This is The Surge, and the track is called Rich Girl.

You trust front page, there's no need to worry. You got your own flat, you're a happy bunny. Take another selfie, blow yourself a kiss. Life's so hot, but you've earned none of this. Your fashion line fail, a word of life miss. So your charity work, we

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12-point buck. It's still going. WMNH 95.3. It's the Shermanator. I'm back. I'm back once again on another Monday, over and over and over every Monday until the end of time. 6 to 8 p.m. right here in beautiful downtown Manchester, New Hampshire. What did I just say? 12-point buck. The name of the song was I Can't Think of Anything. Well, I can't think of anything either, ladies and gentlemen. Song came out just last year, 2025. Welcome to the Shermanator Show. I don't want to bore you with too much talk. You probably want to hear tunes, but what I do is bring you music, whatever I feel like bringing you, generally from the 1960s to today. Try to hit every decade on every show. I have a little key fob. It lets me into the station. I'm not paid for this, and they have not disabled my badge, so I get to come in and play sweet, sweet tunes for the city and tell you about the weather and anything that pops into my head, I just get to do. Isn't that cool? That's the power of a low-power station such as ours. Another thing that's cool about a low-power station, okay? It's not just a ones, you know, they just play the same stuff, right? What is it? Rewind FM is playing the same songs. You hear them on repeat over and over and over again. This WMNH 95.3, right? Low power stations, all kinds of different shows. There's like 1 hour shows and 2 hour shows and 3 hour shows and weird syndicated, all kinds of different shows that different people have from all over the place in Manchester, around the world. There's talk shows, music shows, live music. There's all kinds of stuff. Okay. So I encourage you to go to WMNHradio.org and check out the schedule. All right, on Sundays, they still do like old 1940s and 50s broadcasts. It's very cool stuff. Some people really enjoy that. All right, we got Peter White in the morning show. What's that, 7 to 9 every day? There's sports shows. Kyle Heavey does this off the mark show. Okay, there's all kinds of stuff, so check it out. A lot of shows, much better than my show. 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All right. Once again, Ryan Sherman. I'm a local Manchester resident. Lived here since 2014-ish, watching the city come alive and fill with apartment buildings in every corner. And but the occasional new, things come and go very, very quickly here. I was just at a new store called Joyful. Okay, it's over on 215 Canal Street, kind of in the side, in the back. It's like a doorway way set off. It's actually kind of hard to see, unfortunately. But where Harpoon Brewery has just opened and various businesses going into that building is Joyful. And I guess the gentleman there had an online business. He's on Instagram. Really cool, little tiny shop. Very, very, very cool vibes. I encourage you to check out Joyful. I think they have limited hours right now. I was there on Sunday supporting a small business, buying a bunch of stuff. So that was on Sunday. On Saturday, I had no idea there's a place called Core Gaming. So like a retro gaming store, new and used games there. I guess they have a location in Nashua and maybe another one in Salem. I can't remember. There's like they've been around for 15 years, I guess. But Core Gaming just opened up in Manchester about a month ago over near the mall, the plaza across the street from the mall where that Ski Jones place is, Harbor Freight, the Chuck E. Cheese, that weird little plaza. There is there's a new gaming store over there. So if you're into that stuff like I am, you know, into D&D, there's dice, figurines, games. Picked up a PS3 for $99. Getting back into Rock Band is what I've been up to. And in addition to that, you know, good weekend, beautiful weekend. I had seven people in our home playing Dungeons and Dragons.
So that's the type of stuff we do. Anyway, you guys probably want music, right? Let's look at the weather. I was going to go for a nice run today. I did do 4.5 miles yesterday. 65 degrees, light rain at the moment, but I guess we need it. Rain, thunderstorms also possible after 8 p.m., low around 56 tonight. You won't need your AC on for that. Just open up some windows. Chance of precipitation is 100%. Tomorrow, showers likely, mainly in the morning. Mostly cloudy, high near 77 tomorrow. Tomorrow night, patchy fog, mostly cloudy, low in the 50s. Going into Wednesday, looks like the rain, you know, kind of tapers off, goes away. Patchy fog Wednesday morning. Otherwise, it'll be sunny in the upper 70s on Wednesday. Thursday, mostly sunny in the mid-80s. And let's see, Friday, showers likely, possibly a thunderstorm. Seems like showers, not that great on Friday. High near 83. And what's the weekend hold? I know it's a little early to talk about the weekend. Saturday, 30% chance of showers. Partly sunny, high near 84. And Sunday says sunny with a high near 86. A beautiful Sunday. I will be working end of the fiscal quarter at my job. Saturday and Sunday all day. So I'm really, really, really looking forward to that. The summer solstice also took place. I think it's summer now. The days are going to start getting shorter. So just to add a little bit of sadness to your world there, let's see if I can turn that around by playing some good tunes. I didn't bring any records with me today, so, you know, we'll see how that goes. We got the CDs, though. WMNH 95.3. It's the Shermanator every Monday from 6 to 8 p.m.

B-side to the Immigrant Song there. Hey, hey, what can I do? Led Zeppelin 1970. Jacko Gardner before that with an instrumental one, Gray Lanes from 2015, and Blues Image, Ride Captain Ride, also from 1970. Let's listen to Country Teasers with Golden Apples.

the slow fade out. Gary Numan. Cars. I thought that was the 80s. Came out August of 1979. Gold Celeste before that. Grand New Spin from 2015. Supertramp with Dreamer, 1974. And Country Teasers with Golden Apples from 1999. 35 minutes in, I've got a decaf cup of coffee. I'm very, very tired. Did not get a lot of sleep with seven people sleeping at the house. You know, trying to be a good host. Making pancakes for everyone, making sure everybody's got coffee, the temperature's good in all the rooms, and the house is 150 years old, so the central AC does not do the greatest job. Anyway, very tired, very, very tired, not functioning properly, didn't have the best day at work. When you're tired, it's just hard to focus, so I'm just chilling out. I'm going to go to bed shortly after I leave here. Ladies and gentlemen, let's hear Karate.

bust a move by Young MC. Of course, I didn't write the year to that one down for some reason. I lost in thought. So we'll do it live. Obviously, 1980s, early 1980s, 1982, 1983. Let's see. Bust a move, Young MC. 1989. Shoot, I was way off. I'm usually not that many years off. 1989. Is that our first song of the 80s? Yeah, I guess it was. The Cars, Let's Go, 1979, and a song called There Are Ghosts by Karate, 1998. 9 minutes to the top of the hour. Here's Alex Maas, M-A-A-S.

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1: 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Hey, it's a Sherburnator, and it's just about the top of the hour. Thought I'd tell you a couple things with the last bit of energy that I have in me, because I'm so sleepy. I'm Ryan Sherman, local Manchester resident, and every Monday from 6 to 8 p.m., I sit here in the studio in this windowless cell in the old bus station in downtown Manchester. Very ugly building, but what's inside it is really cool. Public access television and this sweet, sweet radio station. And I sit here and I play music. I play whatever I want, but the vibes are 1960s to today. 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Shoot us an email. 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And the phone number to the studio, 603-250-6007. Coming at you live right now, 7:04 p.m. Hope everybody's doing well. All right, I encourage you guys to check out the new store. I said at the top of the last hour, it's called Joyful on 215 Canal. It's in the building that the Harpoon Brewery is in. It's kind of like the door, it's difficult to get into. It's a little offset in this door way in the back. It's a little tiny shop, but it has very big vibes. I just supported that. Its grand opening was on, Saturday? They had like a DeLorean out in the parking lot and doing pictures and stuff. Very cool little shop. Check it out. And then check out Core Gaming that I saw that opened up in Manchester over in the plaza where the Harbor Freight is on South Willow up near the mall in that big intersection. Core Gaming. I bought a PS3 for $99.99. PS3 Slim. Not a bad deal. All right. Buy, sell, trade, video games. Not too bad. All right. Lots of events going on. I'm pretty sure I saw that PortCon Maine is this weekend, which is the anime, science fiction, comic, video game convention of Maine. Unfortunately, I'm not around. And if I remember correctly, I think Concord Market Days starts near the end of the week as well. And Manchester Pride is this weekend. Again, I'll be working Saturday and Sunday all day, so my weekend is ruined. But there's some cool things going on. I just remember that. So check out Pride. Check out Concord Market Days. It's like 20 minutes north, if that. You know, a lot of cool stuff going on. Now, the weather for these events. Let's see what's going on, because I forget already. 62 degrees right now. Rain tonight, low in the mid-50s. Tomorrow, showers likely, mainly in the morning. Mostly cloudy, high near 77 tomorrow. Dropping back down into the 50s again tomorrow night. Going into Wednesday, patchy fog, otherwise sunny, high in the upper 70s. All right. Thursday, mostly sunny in the mid 80s. And Friday, showers likely and possibly a thunderstorm. And it basically says there's a chance of showers and a thunderstorm throughout the day on Friday, high in the low 80s. In the weekend, if you're going to check out Pride or check out Concord Market Days or PortCon in Maine or any of those things, it says Saturday, 30% chance of showers, partly sunny, high in the mid-80s. And Sunday appears to, supposedly, is going to be absolutely gorgeous, sunny, high near 86 on Sunday. But we'll see. It's still early. We have time for the weather to change. Let's see. What was that song I said I played? Black Lips, Vinny, Vidi, Vici. And then before that, we had James Brown, Funky President, 1974. And then Alex Mass with a song called 500 Dreams from 2020. We are going to play... Well, this is an old one. I might as well play this. This goes back to the 50s. I used to watch a show on TBS. I think it was TBS when I was a kid. It was called Dinner in a Movie. Okay? And they would like they would cook during the ad breaks for the movie, like the two hosts. And this was the theme song on that TBS show, Dinner and a Movie.

Basement Jacks. Song's old now. 2001. Where's Your Head At? Mutual Benefit before that with Auburn Epitaphs from 2011. Harry Chapin, Cats in the Cradle, 1974. And then we had kind of an instrumental piece there, almost a classical kind of, and it was Bill Orkut and Mabe Fratty. It was called Almost Waking, and that came out this year, 2026. And did I say the Talking Heads, Once in a Lifetime, 1981? Playing some good music, guys. And we're going to keep playing good music because you're listening to WMNH 95.3, Manchester's most amazing thing ever.

Crosby, Stills, Nash & Young. 1970. I have not got a song in the 60s, actually, but really early 1970, March 1970. The song written by Graham Nash while he was living with Joni Mitchell in Laurel Canyon, California, inspired by a cozy morning they spent together after buying an inexpensive vase, is what the AI overview says. WMNH 95.3. It's the Shermanator with 11 minutes left to go. The Gun Club before that with Mother of Earth from 1982. The Proclaimers, 500 Miles from 1988. And L.A. Witch, Baby in Blue Jeans from 2017. Let's play some Liz Cooper. This is called New Day.

Liz Cooper. It's called New Day. Just came out. 2026. That's about it, ladies and gentlemen. I got 5 minutes left to play a 5 minute song, and we'll get one in from the 60s because I didn't fit one in there. So it's Voodoo Child. It's Jimi Hendrix, 1968. This is the Shermanator here every Monday, 6 to 8 p.m. right here in beautiful downtown Manchester, New Hampshire. 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